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0: mixing and matching, crisscrossing away, crisscrossing in. The curveball was really good tonight. He was landing it for a strike short, getting the fat throw three fastballs to the top, to the corners. But I thought we could have taken some better at-bats at times to get things going, but just one of those nights.
1: Right there.
2: Steven, looked like you early in the game, though, you beat the White Sox a little bit in their game. You forced their opener out of the game early and forced them to make a move. Just what happened there in those early innings that, you know, allowed them to kind of cool down your rally?
0: I think like what we just talked about, they pitched really well. And I thought at times we had good at-bats, at times we didn't. And, you know, we just have to continue to push. We have to continue to be ourselves and just find a way. And that's what we've done all year. That's what we need to do the next three games.
3: Did you think Adell hit it out?
0: You know, he hit that ball well, but at night with the air the way it is, that's a deep part of the park. That's big boy territory, and Joe's got the power to do it. I thought he got under it just a tick. He didn't quite click it, but, you know, you're kind of blowing, hoping it gets over the wall. But, you know, it was good to see him get one out there like that. We just fell short.
3: What were you guys seeing and talking about on the challenge with Jose?
0: Well, I mean, anytime one of our guys says it hit him, that's the first time I've seen an umpire not give a base. So with two challenges, it's worth challenging right there.
4: And on the other side with Vargas, his ability to lengthen out some at-bats, obviously he walked twice, and then he was the last hitter that Gavin had faced. How did his at-bat quality change the game?
0: You know, the first couple times looked like Gav was having a hard time finding the zone against them, and then they got into a pretty good battle. You know, we've watched those two battle all year. They've had some really good battles. We talked about it pregame. You know, Gavin pitched really well to him that last one. He just got the sinker out there.
4: And Bazzano defensively, overall, a really good defensive game for him at second base. How has he really evolved in that way?
0: Travis has made tremendous strides defensively. He's worked really hard, particularly on that backhand play. He's had like three or four of them the last 2 days, kind of the backhand play coming in. To his credit, he works on that every day. But, you know, Travis has really stepped up in these two games, and really down the stretch defensively was really good for us.
1: Going back, Ethan. Going into Chicago elimination game, what's the mindset?
0: Backs against the wall. This is where this team thrives. I mean, we have... you don't want to be in this position. I'm not going to sugarcoat it. You know, we've backed ourselves into a corner. We know that. But if there's anything I know about this group of guys is that we love challenges like this, and we're going to embrace it. We're not going to sulk. We're not going to feel sorry for ourselves. We're going to come ready to play on Wednesday, and we know what's ahead of us. We got to go win three in a row, but that starts with one at a time on Wednesday.
5: What did you see from Zebrowski?
0: You know, honestly, I thought Eric threw the ball pretty well. You know, with the wild pitch and the walk kind of hurt, but he gets Pham to pop up and just kind of left the fastball over the middle to Braden Montgomery. Good piece of hitting, you know, you come up in that situation, that's what you want to do. You want to shoot the ball the other way. He got a fastball down the middle and shot it the other way, and good piece of hitting from Mydroth off Gattis. So that was a good pitch. He just kind of flicked it out there, and we've seen these guys do that all year. They've got a really good approach. They know how to take what the pitcher gives them. But I thought Eric, you know, as a whole, threw the ball pretty well.
1: Anything else for Steven?
5: Go ahead, Paul. Steven, you know, since the All-Star break, your offense has been coming on, getting better, especially in September. What has happened here against the White Sox?
0: Two games, and unfortunately it's two games that, you know, are in the postseason. You know, a little bit of trying to do too much, a little bit of, you know, chase, maybe not ready to hit your pitch at times. But, you know, again, we've had two game stretches like this all year, and we've come right back. I've got a lot of faith in this offense. I have a lot of faith in this team. And, you know, we got our work cut out for us. But, like I said, this team plays its best with its backs against the wall, and I'm looking forward to getting out on that field on Wednesday.
6: Next up, game three in Chicago Wednesday afternoon, a 4 o'clock start Cleveland time, as the Guardians will try to extend their season as they truly have their backs to the wall now, trailing 2-0 in this best 3 out of 5 American League Division Series. We'll have it for you starting with the warm-up show at 3:35. Until then, for Joe Fritchin, our on-site engineer here in the booth, Brian Motze at Command Center, and of course Tom Hamilton, this is Jim Rosenhaus reminding you the final score in Game 2 of the American League Division Series here at Progressive Field, the Chicago White Sox 4, the Cleveland Guardians 3. Have a good night, everyone.
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19: A home run. The grounds crew is determining that, but lo and behold, right on cue. Canton's stupid. What a stupid stadium. What a stupid freaking stadium. Please move somewhere else. Finally, Lee DeLapp in our Westwood One studios. Lee, what was the good, man?
20: Well, for you, for me, you know I'm always going to give you a little something from Hollywood. How about the most polarizing movie of the weekend? Digger, starring Tom Cruise, directed by Alejandro Iñárritu. Right now it's sitting at about 50% on the critics score, 75% from the audiences. Most people I talked to absolutely hated it. Not me. I actually enjoyed it quite a lot. And if you like Alejandro Iñárritu, I think you will too. You know, maybe if you like Tom Cruise, this one isn't for you because it's not an action-packed one of those popcorn films that you might like. It's a little more artsy-fartsy. It's got a twist in it that you might not like, and I get it. You might not like me giving you a little Hollywood. So let me give you a little sports. Matt Rhule in the finale of Lanterns on HBO Go. When we did our first edition of Good, Bad, and Different, I gave you Lanterns on HBO. Good go watch. 8 episodes in on the finale, you get a little cameo by Matt Rhule with the speaking part. Not bad, Matt Rhule. That's my good for the weekend.
3: Nice!
19: Wow. Lee, tremendous job. We love when we get our movies and our cinematic updates from Lee. And yes, finds a way to work the sports in there. Matt Rhule on the series finale of Lanterns. And how about Nebraska? 5-0. With one of the biggest games of the week going up against Indiana this Saturday. Matt Rhule rules the day. All right, let's get to the bad from this weekend. Not only what is happening tonight to the New York Yankees and this defense that can't stop kicking the ball around. Spencer Jones just hit a ball a mile into the air, and of course it hits the stupid catwalk, and it like rolls off, but nope, not a home run because it didn't hit the third ring. It hit the first... stupid free whatever. The real bad was the Yankees getting no hit until two outs in the eighth inning in game one, and then on the play they break the no hitter. Austin Wells gets thrown out at third base by a mile trying to stretch a double into a triple, and they lose 1-0. Gerrit Cole makes one mistake, a solo home run, and the Yankees lose because of that. Austin Wells Unbelievable. Absolutely unbelievable. And I can see this loss tonight. This game's going to be a loss, and it's going to be just as painful. So, the Yankees ruining my weekend, ruined parts of the weekend. The Giants saved it. They're going to ruin the night here tonight. That was the bad for me. Brad, bad for you.
16: Illinois as a home heavy favorite and facing the number 133 out of 133 teams in Division I college football in EPA per play D, scored 17 uneventful points and lost to Purdue on homecoming 24-17. The Boilers snapped their 19-game Big Ten losing streak, a stretch of 1,043 days without a win. I was in attendance. I'm still angry.
19: Yeah, I mean, that's about as bad as it gets. All right, let's get to producer Brandon Combs. Combs, the bad for you over the weekend.
17: NFL officiating across the board has just become a joke. I mean, most penalties since week two of 2015, averaging 17 flags per game. Had officials yelling at players, one telling player to bleep you multiple times. Like, the NFL has to get a grip here. And I know we talked about this, last hour, but, I mean, it's just the bad. I mean, you cannot have NFL games being decided by flags in the red zone. You can't have them on third downs, you know, constantly, over and over and over, dictating the outcome of the game. The NFL has to get a hold on this. The NFL officiating for me this weekend was the bad.
19: Yeah, absolutely egregious. And now, the refs, one thing to get the ref show, it's another thing to get them trash-talking players. Okay, we've reached the new low. Let's get to our video producer, Monty. Monty, what was the bad for you?
21: Yeah, you guys touched on it briefly. Ty France and the Padres getting screwed. I mean, what kind of ground rules do we have at American Family Field, a.k.a. Miller Park? It just makes no sense. I don't understand how it could be a live ball. I don't understand, like, whether or not it was going to be a homer, it's hard to look at the video and think it wouldn't be because he essentially caught it on the warning track. But I can't imagine, like, this isn't wiffle ball in the backyard where you play the ball through the trees and it's an out. Like, it doesn't make any sense. That's meaningless. So I get it. But for an MLB game, the ball hitting the roof and you catch it and it's an out, it makes absolutely no sense. I don't understand how we've gone this long with it being a rule. We've just gotten lucky where it's not happening, but that rule has got to change.
19: Yep. Yes, it does. And finally, back to our guy Lee DeLapp in our Westwood One Studios. Lee, what was the bad?
20: Another win for my Packers and yet another hit on the bad sheet. I don't know why this is the theme this year. I guess it's these ugly wins, but even in a winning week, insiders for the Packers continue to do hit jobs. Tyler Dunn, friend of the show, on his writing piece.
19: Website, golongtd.com.
20: GoLongTD, thank you there, Pat. That was my fault. Tyler Dunn, friend of the show, great writer, great insider. He's got lots of roots there in Green Bay. Did a little bit of a hit piece on Matt LaFleur there, as well as Ken Benkert, who never, bites his tongue and is always pretty critical, doing hit jobs on this guy like he's already gone. We got two wins in a row. Let the guy get a breath. Let him get out from under the deep end for a second before we start burying the guy. I'll take the hit pieces later. They are pretty interesting. Go check it out. Tyler Dunn. That's my bad of the week.
19: Yes. Nice. Well, not two wins in a row, but two wins on the season. And I mean, two ugly wins. Two wins they probably really didn't deserve to have. But Lee, you celebrate that win, man. All right, now on to the indifferent. I'll start us here. People freaking out about TJ Hockenson not scoring and instead taking a knee at the 1 yard line, which would have gotten you a Vikings cover and didn't. I mean, who cares? Stop crying, right? I mean, the Vikings really, they shouldn't have even covered anyway. They played like crap for that entire game against Miami. They were fortunate to even been in that position to get a late touchdown and cover. It was a smart play. It's not like he pulled a Trevor Lawrence and took a knee at the one with like 8 minutes to go just to get his running back a touchdown. It's not like it was the right play. The Dolphins were out of timeouts. It was, again, go down and take a knee, and the game is over. The game is over. And I particularly saw one idiot maybe just crying for attention saying, well, what if they fumbled a snap in victory formation? That's never happened in the history of the NFL. TJ Hockenson made the right play. Winning is more important than you getting the Vikings minus 10, which really was a bad bet. Like, just own it and admit it and stop crying about it. So I guess maybe I'm not too indifferent because I'm fired up about it. But yeah, I'm indifferent. People, stop freaking out. It was the right play. Brad, what are you indifferent about?
16: Seattle's Emmanuel Wilson, top five fantasy day, accumulating 120 total yards and a couple of touchdowns, but that really doesn't invigorate the senses for his long-term prospects. Zach Charbonnet is expected to return soon. Joe Mixon's now on roster, as we talked about at the top of the show. Jadarian Price will be back in the mix down the road. The Seattle backfield under Mike McDonald is going to be as foggy as ever. So what does that tell you? Sell high on Wilson now, because I don't trust he's going to get that kind of volume moving forward.
19: Let's get to producer Brandon Combs. Combs, what are you indifferent about from the weekend?
17: The Colts' victory in London against a third-string rookie quarterback from Rutgers. And stop me if you've heard this name before. Ethan Kaliakmanis. The Colts are still a bad football team. He outplays Daniel Jones in this game. Throws for more yards, looks better than Daniel Jones the entire game. The Colts are still bad. I care less whether or not they won that game. They're going to be terrible this year.
19: Terrible, okay. And I don't disagree. Let's get to our video producer, Monty. Monty, what are you indifferent about, brother?
21: Iowa stinks. We knew they stunk, right? Took a Hail Mary, essentially, to win against Michigan, who's not any good anyway after losing to Minnesota. But at least we got some good publicity with game day in town. Everybody showed out. It was nice to see the university and the Children's Hospital get some love. So I guess that's the bright side, right?
19: That's right, man. The kids. Think about the kids.
16: Right, the kids. And McAfee with the shirt off.
19: Yes. Finally, Lee in our Westwood One studios. Lee, what are you indifferent about?
20: I am indifferent on LeBron James getting to use Michael Rubin's helicopter to and from New York to Philadelphia, where he's going to be playing for the 76ers. I don't care. He's going to make more money doing this, promoting the polymarket prediction market and working for Fanatics. He's getting the vet minimum and raises a lot of questions. But guess who doesn't care? Me. Go ahead and show him who's boss, LeBron. I'm indifferent.
17: Yeah, buy your own helicopter.
19: And use up all that jet fuel. All right, 310-840-4910. We got to get to a break. We'll get you caught up on all the big games going on this Monday night when we come back, and some breaking news on Saquon Barkley. 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
8: 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Leon Hart and his NFL Alumni Association say they will picket the tickets tomorrow.
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1: All right, welcome on back. BetMGM Tonight, Westwood One Sports. He's Brad Evans. I'm Pat Boyle. Phone number to join the show, 310-840-4910. Daniel Carlson just missed a 52-yard field goal that could have got the Saints on the board. Instead, they come away with nothing. Falcons lead at 7-0. 5 minutes to go in the first quarter. Bijan Robinson, a 59-yard touchdown run on the opening drive, is still the only score here. But again, Daniel Carlson just hooking that long field goal. Meanwhile, the Rays lead the Yankees 1-0, bottom of the second. And Cam Schlittler's in a battle right now with Yandy Diaz. Yankees made 3 errors and what technically should have been 4 errors in the first inning. Lucky that it's only 1-0 Rays right now, but this is a massive at-bat early on in this game, Brad, and I am ready to lose my mind.
2: Hey, man, again, stay the course. I got an eternity to go before that is wrapped up. It could be a heck of a lot worse right now for your beloved Pinstripes. So keep the faith, stay strong, and hopefully going to be able to power through. By the way, we got some breaking news I want to share before I get out of here. Per Ian Rappaport, Saquon Barkley is officially week to week with that hamstring strain. Now, Jeff McClain, who covers the Philadelphia Eagles, said he is not likely to play in week 5. And of course, Philadelphia making the cross the pond trip over to jolly old England to take on the Jacksonville Jaguars this week. And again, with no Tank Bigsby, Will Shipley is shaping up to be the starter for the Philadelphia Eagles. So we began the show with the Eagles troubles, and we are ending the show with more Eagles doldrums. Saquon Barkley week to week, and I would guess this is going to be a multi-week injury. How long? That'll be determined down the road, but I wouldn't be surprised if he's out upwards of like 3 to 4 weeks.
1: Yeah, I mean, Brad, you called it. You said you didn't think it was going to be a good year for Saquon. You didn't think he was going to be able to stay healthy. You thought that he had lost a step, and it certainly looks that way right now. But, hey, at least the Eagles will always have 2024. By the way, their practice squad running backs, because it can't just be Will Shipley. Their practice squad running backs, Damian Pierce, former Texans running back.
2: Okay.
1: Carson Steele, the dark hair Fabio.
2: Former Chiefs.
1: Yes. Yeah. And Jaden Blue, who was the Cowboys' fifth-round pick last year and basically never saw the field. So one of those guys is probably going to be activated to the active roster. And they got to go to London to take on the Jaguars. That might be the best thing for the Eagles, is just to get the hell out of Philly, get the hell out of the country, because right now they got a lot of problems.
2: Yeah, and again, we talked about at the top of the show, just glaring issues across the board. I mean, they have fallen off the cliff offensively. Jalen Hurts really shelved his former self. He needs to run the damn ball more. They got to incorporate more RPO. You know, Will Shipley is a shifty back. He's got, you know, reliable hands on the backfield. So I don't know if they're going to skip too much of a beat. I mean, it's a definite downgrade from Saquon Barkley. But down Devontae Smith, to me, that's a more glaring loss for that offense. That was a guy that was averaging 9 targets per game without his services stretch of the field. Man, they just are so one-dimensional, and really, they're kind of no-dimensional right now.
1: All right, Brad, we will bid you adieu, brother. Got a big Tuesday reacting to playoff baseball and Monday Night Football. Can't wait till then, my man.
2: Come on, Michael Penixon, Zachary Branch, already cashed. I'm out!
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8: Country. I'm Lisa Lucera, Fox News. President Trump holding a rally in Grand Island, Nebraska to back Republican Senator Pete Ricketts, who's in a tougher-than-expected re-election fight against independent David Osborne.
9: He's a great man. He's a great, very, he's respected by everybody. And there's no games. He's respected by everybody down there.
8: While there, he promised,
9: I'm going to sign a historic executive order to officially waive the off-road requirement and allow anyone to purchase tax-free red dye diesel for any reason.
8: So-called red dye diesel is tax exempt. The average price for a gallon of diesel is about $6.32 a gallon, according to AAA. President Trump's immigration enforcement is splitting rural voters ahead of the midterms, according to a new poll.
10: An Associated Press survey of more than 2,000 rural voters finds about a third said the Trump administration's immigration enforcement has been positive, while another third say it has been negative. The remaining 3 in 10 told pollsters it has had no effect. Immigration also ranks lower on voters' priority list than the cost of living, fraud in government programs, or health care cost. Only 4 in 10 rural voters say the president has gone too far in restricting legal immigration or deporting those in the country illegally.
8: Fox's Jared Halpern at the White House. President Trump's approved on the recommendation of War Secretary Pete Hegseth death by Army firing squad for convicted Fort Hood shooter Nidal Malik Hassan, who opened fire at the Army base in 2009, killing 13 people and wounding 32 others while shouting Allahu Akbar during the attack. A federal appeals court considering a judge's authority to restore the Trump administration's funding cuts to Harvard University. A lower court judge ruled last year the cuts amounted to illegal retaliation for Harvard's rejection of the administration's demands to change its policies. 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
0: This is the Buckeye Roundtable Show, brought to you statewide by the American Dairy Association Mideast and COVA Insurance, and by your Central Ohio Toyota dealers on the Ohio State Sports Network, presented by the Ohio State Wexner Medical Center, the team physicians for Ohio State Athletics. 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
11: And hi again, everyone. 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They will host Maryland on Saturday, 4:15 kick at Ohio Stadium. Plenty of Buckeye and college football talk the next 2 hours with former OSU All-American, NFL All-Pro Jim Lachey. Welcome back home.
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13: If I was any better, I'd be Skip Mossing.
11: There you go. Set your sights higher. Coach Ryan Day will join us. Speaking of which, Coach Ryan Day will join us in about a half hour. Ohio State, Paul, was really methodical about how they took care of business Saturday. We knew they probably weren't going to run away with things, but just kept grinding. You're scoring a touchdown in each quarter. What was the thing that impressed you the most from their performance?
13: Probably, and this will sound crazy, Skip, because of all of the Jeremiah Smith talk, but the way they were able to kind of churn things out on the ground, the way they were able to physically assert the running game, manipulate the clock, especially toward the end of the game, that was maybe the most impressive thing.
11: Jim?
14: I think for me, it was going in there, there was concerns about the rush defense after what Illinois ran for 199 yards. Very impressed with Ohio State's defense, defensive front, you know, limiting Iowa to just 39 yards, 1.9 per carry. You're going to win a lot of games, especially if you're playing teams like Iowa, if you can shut down the rushing attack. I was surprised that Iowa came out in their first quarter, had 11 passes and six runs. I thought they would come out trying to run the ball a little bit, trying to build off what, you know, Illinois had success against Ohio State, but they came out throwing the football, and Ohio State got it done. But great way to stop when the

0: strapped tight enough?
1: That, check his buckles, you know, maybe new buckles, haircut. I don't know. I mean,
2: grill cream.
1: Yeah, there's three or four options, right? I mean, get the old tape and tape it around. I don't know, but it does come off. Sometimes you get a hand underneath your face mask, but usually the refs see that too and would call that. So it has been alarming that it's come off as much as it has.
0: Still some things to clean up moving forward. Would penalties be at the top of the list?
2: Yes,
0: nine of them on Saturday.
2: Absolutely. And it seemed as though they were coming in rapid succession for a while there. But you know, Coach Day mentioned it right after the game. That is probably the biggest concern.
1: A couple false starts, at least three maybe. I know Gabe Van Zuckel had two. Austin Sarafield had one. Sometimes on a loud stadium, you understand that, but I don't understand it for a guard. I think for a tackle, yeah, because, you know, but a guard, you can just peek
0: right
1: in
0: there.
1: And
0: right,
1: the ball, just look
0: right
1: at
0: there.
1: The ball, you know, don't move until it moves. I mean, but in the crowd noise, sometimes you can lose focus a little bit. And you know, really for him, this was his first road start. You know, when you go back to Texas, Phillip Daniels was starting to right tackle and Austin Sarafield was starting over there right guard. So, you know, he'll learn from it and a good learning lesson for number 58.
0: Saturday, Ohio State will host Maryland. We'll be on the air with the AEP Energy Buckeye pregame show from Ohio Stadium beginning at 2:30 p.m. Also, to no one's surprise, kickoff time was announced for next week's showdown at Indiana. 12 noon kick will be on the air from Bloomington next week beginning at 10:30 a.m. Coming up is Jeremiah Smith, now the front runner for the Heisman Trophy. And could Maryland be a trap game? That and more in our 60-second timeout as the Buckeye Roundtable show continues.
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1: Let's start with the guy. Another special game from Jeremiah Smith Saturday. 11 catches, 206 yards, and a pair of touchdowns as the Ohio State receiving records continue to fall. If he's not the front runner for the Heisman Trophy so far, who is?
2: Yes. Nobody.
1: Who would be second?
2: Who would be second?
3: I think Menza.
2: Yeah, Darren Mensa, maybe. But what Jeremiah is doing, he continues to do. I mean, it's not anything new. Well, let me start over again. We're used to seeing him make tough catches. But there was a couple of them last Saturday at Iowa that just, how did he catch that ball? The one at the middle of the field where he had two or three Hawkeyes around him. He just continues to amaze you. You know he's going to get it. You know that other people can take advantage of it, but he just continues to amaze you with the things that he does.
3: Especially if Julian sees other open guys and says, I don't care. I'm throwing it to number four. You know, and just boom, drill it in there and let him go up and make a play. But, Paul, we've seen all these guys, Skip, all these guys that he has passed up in this record book, you know, for Ohio State. And from what he's doing right now, and it is a combination. You got to have a quarterback, right? You got to have somebody can deliver to you, and he's got that in Julian, and you got to be able to go out there and make plays. But I think his, obviously, his footwork, his route running, his size, his hands, his ability to get the rack yardage, you know, run after catch, he's been very, very impressive all year long. And you know, no one expected him to have, you know, four touchdowns last week and come back and another two touchdowns, 23 catches in two games, 425 yards in the last two games. Mm-hmm. Unheard of numbers. I mean, these are career years. He's the only guy in Ohio State history that's had back-to-back 200 games with multiple touchdowns. So I know some people in this room that have votes, and, you know, we're not supposed to give out who we're voting for, but I know where I'm leaning.
1: We touched on it before the game as well, but the importance of getting Devin McEwen involved, you know, especially early, getting that game's first touchdown.
2: I no question that has been a big thing, and if others can do it as well. You've seen certainly where, you know, Nate Roberts has come up with some clutch catches as of late. And the other thing this may do is open up more opportunities for backs catching balls coming out of the backfield.
3: Yeah, and, you know, obviously you've seen Devin, you know, take it, four catches for 80 yards. That's a really good day for a lot of guys, not named Jeremiah Smith. So it was good to see, you know, Devin do it. And then the ability to get in the end zone there early on, I think that was great. Brandon Ennis stepping up, making a couple catches in that ball game. You know, we talked about it, you know, on radio Saturday, but Nate Roberts' ability to catch passes for first downs has been very impressive all year long. And there's going to be other guys that are going to continue to step up as this year goes. But, you know, right now, Jeremiah's getting 15 targets. He's catching 11 of them. And it's almost, you know, when he misses one, you're like, golly, what went wrong there? It just doesn't happen.
1: Yeah.
3: But you got to have two or three guys. And, you know, Julian's going to go to who is hot. And, you know, they're doing a good job of mixing things up. You know, the coverages, they kind of got, you know, Jeremiah in the stack situation, one of those routes where, you know, they got the matchup they wanted because of the way they positioned him at the line of scrimmage.
1: All right, OSU running game. Buckeyes rushed for 160 against a strong defense that had been pretty stout against the run. I hate asking about effort because it's impossible to quantify how hard someone's trying, but did it appear that all of Ohio State's running backs had a little more power in their stride, so to speak, against Iowa?
2: No question, Skip. And their head coach had kind of put a challenge out to them the week before against Illinois, and that continued into this game. In particular, Jacoby Jackson, the way he ran, the way he started the game at tailback. You know, so we still haven't seen any of those big explosive breakaway runs, but you're seeing the 2 and 3 yard run turn into the 5, 6, 7 yard run. So there are signs that it's coming.
3: No, I think they're running really strong right now. And, you know, people ask, well, who's the number one guy? Who cares, right? You're going to see both these guys. You know, Jacoby started. But Bo had, you know, a few more carries, two more carries. He had 16, and Jacoby had 14. And then Isaiah West, I think, is a good change-up, too, to bring in there. So I trust Carlos Lachlan, you know, what he's doing with that group. And he has a good group of guys right now that he can keep fresh now. You know, once we get to that Indiana game, they might narrow it down a little bit because, you know, it's a big-time game. But you got to go with what you've been, what's working for you, and all three of those backs have done, I think, a good job and are improving each and every week.
1: All right, OSU defense is next. Held Iowa to 238 and just the one touchdown. Far from perfect, but still got some big stops when they needed to. Biggest improvement both of you saw from the Illinois game to this one a week later?
2: The run defense, no question. The run defense, and especially when you consider that, if not mistaken, I think Iowa had had 4 100-yard rushing performances from their trio of backs, so certainly the run defense was better.
3: To me, three defensive linemen really stood out. I thought Quay Rousseau had his best game as a Buckeye, you know, getting his legs underneath him a little bit, in shape now, after missing some time in training camp. So I think he's starting to take that next step, which is good. Kenyatta Jackson has been probably as steady as any, you know, lineman that we've had all year long. He's every game he's come out there and played hard, and that's got to continue, being a captain, you know, of the defense and a, you know, leader on that defensive line. And I thought Edric Houston probably had his best game that I've seen out of a defensive tackle, you know, for here this year for him. So, again, he's got to continue to improve against a really quality offensive line, you know, that Iowa had. So I thought that all those guys stepped up, accepted the challenge. Last week they talked about, hey, we gave up way too much yards on the rush. They had to go out and correct it, and they did.
1: Rate the opponents. How good is Iowa, and how do you see them finishing the rest of the year?
2: I think Iowa is good. They're an improved project on offense, and we've talked about that over the years because they were really held back by the lack of play at quarterback position. Hank Brown has shown that he can be a difference maker. Maybe not this past Saturday, but in other games. Certainly, we talked about what they've done at the running back. Jim, you mentioned their potential strengths on the offensive line. You've seen what they can do at the wide receiver spot. And defensively, now, late in the game, they had defensive backs get hurt. They were without one of them to start the game. But defensively and special teams is where Iowa has always been good, and seemingly that can make a difference during the year.
3: No, I think this is what they're going to find out. They're getting in the meat of the Big Ten schedule. They took care of Michigan, you know, 1 by 1 point, and all the good things kind of lined up for them to get that victory. But, you know, lost to Ohio State, put up 30 points against a Phil Parker defense in Iowa. You know, it didn't happen very often, so they got some things they got to work out on that side of the ball. You'll find out a lot about them Friday night at Washington, because Washington's going to be hungry, and then the following week they got Minnesota. So the next couple weeks we'll find out. And if they can take care of those two opponents, you know, they'll be having a chance to win every game on out, because they don't have an Oregon or Indiana left on the schedule.
1: All right, real quickly to wrap this this segment up, Maryland this week, 2-3 overall, 0-2 in the Big Ten. Could this be a possible trap game, knowing what lies ahead next week with the huge win at Indiana?
2: I understand why you say that, but have you watched Maryland play this year? They are, as the Baltimore Sun had in one of their articles today, it's the same old Maryland. Even though they, and we'll talk about them in the next segment with Nebraska, they had a lead to let it get away. This seems to be the continual downward slide of Maryland once they enter conference play. What, they haven't won a conference game in...
1: Wow.
2: Maybe more than a year.
3: Lost 18 in their last 20 for sure. Okay. So, yeah, it's been a while. Malik Washington, I don't know if he's improved a lot from where he was a year ago. I think he caught some people off guard. Now they understand what he wants to do. And they play a lot of tempo. They're going to try to play fast. So Ohio State's going to have to be prepared for that. I don't think so, Skip. You got a lot of seniors on this team. You know, we talked about the captains. This is where they have to step up and provide leadership going into a game like this. Got to go out there and take care of business, especially at home.
1: Well, speaking of what's coming with Maryland and Indiana the next 2 weeks, we'll see how they and everyone else around the conference fared in our Big Ten breakdown. That is next as the Buckeye Roundtable show continues.
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18: First and 10 at the plus 19. Three receivers left for Calandric. Claps twice, hands off Mekhi Nelson. Surfs right, stiff arms him in. 15, stays on his feet. 10, 5!
1: Kyle Crooks, Husker Network. Maryland led this game after a quarter, but Nebraska, still unbeaten, by the way, beats the Terps 48-23.
2: Well, they take advantage of the turnovers they got, and we were talking about Maryland early, but Malik Washington, in his last two games, has thrown 6 interceptions, 3 of which have been returned for touchdowns. But Anthony Calandria, the quarterback, fine for Maryland, getting him out from the Vegas Running Rebels. Both in the air and on the ground, he's proven to be a major threat.
3: Nebraska scored at least 30 points in every game this year, which is the first time they've done that in a long time. Maryland, I think they're 1 of 14 on third downs, 2 for 30 the last two games on third down conversions. You're not going to win many games if you can't convert on third downs.
1: We'll find out about Nebraska Saturday as they host Indiana. And speaking of which, Saturday the Hoosiers were at Rutgers.
7: Becker lines up as the slot receiver to the near side. Here's the snap. Hoover looks. Fires to the end zone. He's got Marsh. He made the catch. And it's a touchdown.
1: Don Fisher on Learfield. Rutgers no match for the Hoosiers. IU rolls 47-15.
2: And it seemed like every 10 minutes Rutgers was losing a player due to injury. Meanwhile, Indiana getting Turbo Richard back at running the football has helped. And they're developing other receiving threats other than Marsh and Becker. So that's kind of making them even more dangerous.
3: Indiana had two backs over 100. You know, Richards had 200, two receivers over 100. So they're throwing at you a lot of different ways right now. They're clicking on all cylinders. And even Coach Cignetti was still upset because they gave up points there at the end of the game to Rutgers.
1: What, again, their schedule is what it is, but what's been the most impressive thing that they've shown you with especially the newer guys that weren't part of the national championship team a year ago?
3: To me, it's the quarterback, Josh Hoover. I think, you know, obviously when you're losing, you know, Fernando, you knew that you had to step up at that quarterback position when you have the Heisman Award winner. But I think Hoover's come in there, and again, their offensive line's been very, very good. I have a lot of respect for Bob Bosad, their offensive line coach there. I think he's developed this group, and he's got these guys playing with a great technique and great fire.
1: There were a couple of surprises in the Big Ten to Minneapolis, where Minnesota hosted Michigan for the Little Brown Jug.
18: Here is Lindsey rolling right, throws Taylor, touchdown!
1: Mike Grimm on Learfield. Minnesota beats Michigan 2014.
2: But you know what has really helped Minnesota win their last two games, this one and the one at Washington? Their defense, the way they're playing defensively. And we mentioned it Saturday. This is the first time they've won that game in the Twin Cities since 1977 when Cal Stoll was the head coach of Minnesota.
3: Best day of PJ's life. PJ Fleck's left, other than being married and having his kids. So you know how pumped up he was this game. But Michigan, obviously the interceptions that Underwood had, and not having the ability to consistently run the football, which, you know, after what they were doing last year, and you can't compare years, it's a different year, but not having the ability this year to run the football effectively is hurting them. Their defense still playing pretty good football, but they're going to have to start finding ways to score, I guess.
1: How big were Paul Keel's platform shoes in 1977?
2: That was about a year before they got big.
3: And the fro gone and the platform shoes.
2: Maybe a little bit later.
1: A lot of rug and a lot of chains up front.
3: Corduroy pants and a vest.
1: Another surprise was in Champaign, where Illinois hosted Purdue.
9: Again, it's going to be a direct snap to Antonio Harris. Again, they bring Townsend in motion, and there's another straight ahead run. Harris driving to the goal line. Is he in? Yes! Touchdown, Boilermakers! Antonio Harris rams it in from the one, and Purdue with 4:29 to play takes a 22-10 lead.
1: Tim Newton on Learfield. Purdue, a big road win at Illinois, 24-17.
2: This was very surprising, and not only what Antonio Harris did, but Ryan Brown hurting them throwing and running the football, running with a two-point conversion that he ran for. So this was a little bit of a head-scratcher for Illinois, especially coming off the loss here in Columbus the week before.
3: And they lost Khalil Valentine for the year. The running back. So they still got Laffery, and you know, I think Thomas will have to step up a little bit there, but to lose him was tough. Colin Dixon for Illinois had 10 catches in that game. You know, obviously they fired a coordinator before this game, but it was the first win in 19 games. They lost 19 straight Big Ten games until they beat Illinois. So happy for Purdue and obviously Barry Odom to get over that hump.
1: Is Purdue better? Or was Illinois just awful?
2: I think it's hard to tell based on because they got handled easily by Notre Dame, which is going to happen to other people. Hard to tell.
3: And that game was at Illinois.
2: At Illinois.
3: Right, which is surprising.
1: Friday night in Evanston, Northwestern welcued in Penn State.
19: Sawchuk and Komolafe both in the backfield. Childs under center on second and goal. Aiden Childs sneaking for it off the left side. Into the end zone. Touchdown. Aiden Childs with the first touchdown. And then new Ryan Field. And the Wildcats with some history extend the lead here in the first quarter.
1: Dave Ennett, Northwestern Radio, Wildcats big over Penn State, 34-13.
2: Caleb Komolafe with a career-high rushing number. But, you know, the interesting part, reading between the lines some of the quotes by Penn State's coach, he kind of called his team, without calling them soft, he called them soft.
3: It was impressive. I mean, running 413 yards in that game. The wing T, Paul.
2: I mean, that was back,
3: so that was cool to see. But you look at, you know, they can't stop the run, Penn State, and they ran for 48 yards in that ball game. So, I mean, if you can't run and you can't stop the run, it's going to be a long day.
1: To the Coliseum next.

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1: Motion away. DeMond wants to throw. Looking. Pressured. Rolls. Buying time. Fakes. Gets hit. Ball is loose. Picked up by the Trojan, Jakeem Stewart. Returning to the 30. Down to the 20. He is hit from behind and tackled into the end zone for a touchdown. USC. And the Trojans have the lead. How do you do? Listen to this Coliseum crowd.
0: Pete Arbogast, SC Radio. That play was the difference in the game. USC comes from behind to beat Washington 25-21.
2: Yeah, that certainly, Skip, was a big part of the game. And when you think about what's happened to Washington, and some of it when they lost the week before to Minnesota because of injuries of running back, but it's really putting DeMond Williams in a chance where he's having to make plays and at times it appears forcing plays.
3: And he's not as big of a rushing threat as he was last year. I don't know if it caught people off guard or what. Right now, obviously, people are keen on him, and he's not had that ability. But, you know, they had to lead there, had a chance to, you know, to kind of seal that game and get a win on the road. But, you know, give the Trojans credit for fighting to get, you know,
2: still
3: way
2: giving
3: to get
2: them
3: back
2: probably more points than they would like
3: exactly.
2: to.
0: Final stop, Madison, where Wisconsin hosted Michigan State.
4: Three receivers left, one on the right. Joseph, quarterback draw to the 45. Breaks free. 40, 35, 30. Joseph's got wheels at the 20. 10, 5. Touchdown, Wisconsin. Colton Joseph.
0: Matt LePay on Learfield. Badgers improved to 4-1 with a 31-3 win over Sparty.
2: And then one loss to Notre Dame in the season opener. But everybody wondered if Luke Fickell could keep a quarterback healthy, what would happen? And that's what Colton Joseph has done, and he's paid off both throwing and running.
3: Well, he rushed for 141 yards. I don't know how healthy he's going to be if they keep asking that much out of him. He's taken a lot of hits, so there's a fine line between having your quarterback being your leading rusher, and, you know, obviously you had a big play in there for 47 yards, but still, you don't want to get that guy hurt because he's so valuable to this team right now.
2: And injuries mounting for Michigan State.
0: Yeah, attendance was not very good at Camp Randall on Saturday. That's kind of interesting to see.
3: Kind of surprising after the win.
0: Yeah.
2: Was there a cheese festival going on or something?
0: No, it was an early start, but
3: maybe it was harvest time.
0: You look at the standings right now, and you have Michigan, you have Penn State, and you have Illinois, all at 0-2. And it's like, okay.
2: Wow.
0: So,
2: yeah.
0: Would not have thought that beginning of the season. Indiana at Nebraska this week is a biggie. UCLA at Oregon. UCLA, the other unbeaten right now, still in the Big Ten.
2: Yeah, playing with a lot of excitement.
3: Friday, UCLA is playing very well.
0: They are. Friday, Iowa will be at Washington. Obviously, a quick turnaround for the Hawkeyes having to go out west. Washington was on the road as well, but in L.A. as opposed to being here in the Midwest.
2: Yeah, and it'd be interesting to see with the way, and we talked about DeMond Williams forcing things at the quarterback spot of Iowa's defense, which is 10th best in the nation going into last week if they get after him.
0: Of course, Ohio State will host Maryland. 4:15 will be kickoff. Our pregame coverage from Ohio Stadium will begin at 2:30 p.m. Ohio State coach Ryan Day expected to join us next as tonight's Buckeye Roundtable show continues.
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0: Buckeyes take care of Iowa on Saturday. They will host Maryland coming up this week. We'll be on the air from Ohio Stadium beginning at 2:30 p.m. Joined for a few minutes now by Ohio State coach Ryan Day. His comments are presented by Kroger. And, coach, congrats on the big win on the road. I'm sure the guys will ask you about Jeremiah Smith in a moment, but wanted to start with your running backs. You know, not that they weren't before, but, boy, they appear to be running with a little bit more purpose on Saturday. I guess, were they? I mean, 160 on the ground is nearly double what Iowa had been allowing.
14: Well, I think both of them were able to get into a rhythm, and I think that's part of how I think Arthur called the game. You know, he started to get the running game going. You know, you really got to give it some at-bats and let it take effect. And I think a big part of that was being able to convert on third down, be able to keep some of that run game going. But you know, I thought the offensive line and tight ends really did a great job you know, the entire day of getting – getting them to the second level. And, you know, if you look at sort of the statistics on, you know, first contact and then who made contact, I mean, a lot of times it was safeties and cornerbacks. And so that's a tribute to the offensive line, the tight ends, and the receivers. But that being said, I think you saw some real physical running, you know, especially that second to last drive there. And then obviously the one to finish the game, you know, guys are getting vertical, finishing through contact, which is what we're looking for.
3: Coach, there were concerns after Illinois about the rush defense, but I thought you guys came out of that game with a great game plan, and you can see the effort. I thought the defensive line had probably one of their better games playing against the run. What'd you see on film?
14: Yeah, same thing. A lot of knockback, a lot of effort, better job with their hands. I think Quay Russo, you know, played his best game by far. Edrick as well. Kenyatta had obviously had a huge play to start the game. So overall, you know, Jason Moore really knocked back the line of scrimmage. So it was a good group effort. John Walker had a huge play to, you know, hurry the quarterback and create the INT. But yeah, I mean, when you go against Iowa and you hold them to under 40 yards rushing, you know, a big part of that obviously is going to be the defensive line. So a big step for them, but now, you know, we got to keep it going a little bit. We talked about building some momentum, and I think that group felt like coming out of the game, they have momentum now.
2: In advance of questions about your top-notch wide receiver, how about the sharpness of Julian Sain in that game?
14: Julian he really had some really good plays, got into a rhythm early on, had the touchdown pass to Devin. But the protection there was really good. We were able to get Devin isolated on the Sam linebacker. And then same thing, you know, came right out of the gate in the second drive and had some really good completions, got yourself into a rhythm. And then as the day went on, I thought he was good on third down, did a good job of pushing the ball down the field. And then obviously the two-minute drill to end the half was really key.
3: Coach, five games in a row you scored on that two-minute before the half scenario. thoughts that maybe just, hey, let's go out and, again, we used to call it red ball, taking that, you know, your two-minute offense and just, you know, using it halfway through the first quarter, halfway through the third quarter, just to kind of change the pace, the tempo. Have you guys thought of maybe like, hey, this is working so good, let's, you know, still wait till 2 minutes before half?
14: No, I think it's you know, worth it if we need to change the tempo for sure. You know, and we'll look into it. I think when you're dealing with a two-minute drill, there's a lot that goes into play. You know, the style of defense that you're playing, which I thought we did a nice job of mixing the run and the pass during that drive. But no, it's been good for us, and I think, you know, if we're looking to change the pace, it could be something that we could go to, you know, to move the ball. But you know, I was very you know, encouraged with the balance that we had. You know, we did mix in some tempos. We were in and out of different personnels. I thought the RPO game and under center run game, mixing with play action pass, you know, was what we were looking for. And we were able to control that game and you know, finish the game the right way in the fourth quarter. So, yeah, it was you know, good to utilize during the game, and it certainly can be a weapon for us.
2: Coach, the well's starting to get dry to find different ways to ask you about Jeremiah Smith. How do you look back at what he did on Saturday?
14: Well, there was like two catches in there that only a few people on earth could make. And then he was just, you know, solid in all other ways as well. And the big one was obviously the touchdown to end the half, and then the one there in the third quarter, able to get the ball, you know, downfield. Julian, you know, some good protection, but Julian was able to slide. There was a little bit of a breakdown. But once you're able to get Jeremiah isolated on a safety like we did, a lot of good things are going to happen, but a lot of things have to go into play. But, you know, just with his size and power, as the ball gets pushed down the field, you know, the advantage just becomes more and more significant for Jeremiah. But, yeah, there was obviously a lot on during that game that, you know, you just, you know, you're on the sideline. Sometimes you got to take it all in because he's obviously special.
3: Now, what do you say to Julian when he has success thrown in double, triple coverage to Jeremiah and there's other guys running wide open? I mean, how do you, you know, like, hey, oh, by the way, did you see this guy? But I know what you're doing. You know, you want to throw it to the playmaker. I mean, how do you handle that as a coach?
14: Well, the first thing is you got to evaluate the process over the results, you know, and you know, there are times where, you know, even when he's covered, he's open, and it's going to take, you know, a really good throw. But then there's other times where, you know, we got to move on. And so he made two really good throws in a tight coverage, which, you know, give him credit on that. But we also have to be smart and make sure that, you know, we're not forcing the ball into those situations, because all it takes is a tip ball, and it could be a turnover. So, you know, when he's covered by one guy, okay. If he's covered by two guys, maybe. But if he's covered by three, I think we got to go move on.
2: Jim mentioned it earlier, Coach, but is it the role of captains to kind of keep everybody focused properly as you get ready for Maryland this weekend?
14: Yeah, I mean, we're in a race to get better. And we got to get better, like, fast. But I think everybody understands that. And so, you know, the next challenge is Maryland. And I just watched the film on Maryland, and they have good players. They have some big guys up front. So, you know, we got to take a step in the right direction. We talk about upgrading all the time. That upgrade, we got to, because the people we're playing, they're good, and we can't be like we were last week.
3: Coach, you had some penalties, obviously, in that game, and, you know, this was, I know, the first really road start for Gabe Van Sickle in there at right guard. He had a couple false starts. He wasn't the only one. There's other people. And then you had some defensive pass interferences. When you're evaluating that, you know, on film, you know, how do you get, what corrections, what do you say to those guys, you know, when they're going through that? Because that's a pre-snap penalty, right? It's not like you're holding or anything like that. You know, it's just something that happens. What do you tell the guys? Yeah.
14: Well, first off, self-inflicted wounds, which
3: right.
14: We can't have.
3: Right.
14: No good. No good. You know, the false starts early on in particular were a reaction to the stemming of the front. I think you saw the defensive line stemming, mm-hmm. And then you know, some of our silent cadences, you know, give them credit. They created a little bit of confusion for our guys. So we had to adjust to that.

0: But it's, you know, a lesson learned for those guys that, you know, we got to make sure that we have our poise and we're able to recognize, you know, the indicators as opposed to a stem. So that was that. Yeah, the DPIs, yeah, those are backbreakers. So, you know, we'll keep pushing it, you know, this week, and Coach Walt will, you know, he's got those gloves, and we'll find different ways, you know, to put these guys in a situation so that when they get to the top of the route, there's a little bit more composure, you know, and not the panic to grab.
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0: All right, thanks.
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1: Buckeyes win at Iowa on Saturday, 31-14. 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I'm Skip Mossick. 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
0: Joined as always inside the Red Zone, longtime Ohio State reporter Tim May. Tim, what were the biggest things as far as improvements defensively you saw Ohio State make against Iowa than in their game last week against Illinois?
2: Number one that jumped out at me, obviously Kenyatta Jackson, with, you know, talking the talk and then walking the walk, you know, the first play, strip sack, leads to the first touchdown. That was huge. They were hell-bent on getting after the quarterback. Number two, the emergence of Quay Russo should not be underplayed. He had his first real game for the Buckeyes, and the jury was still out on him in terms of a quality transfer portal pickup, and I think he kind of answered that question, so that's huge. And, you know, and then I don't know if you asked me to name the bad things also, but clearly pass interference, you know, the desperation sometimes period that some of the Ohio State cornerbacks have gone through the years, where they get handsy, grabsy, whatever term you want to use there, has afflicted Devin Sanchez. And, you know, he got called that last one. He got called on. I didn't think he interfered, but, you know, the wide receiver had him reaching back, had him by the jersey. But, you know, once you kind of get a little reputation going, the refs see what they think they saw, not what really happened. So they definitely have got to work on that. And I don't know if they're going to get the Igbinosian gloves back out of the mothballs. We'll see, right?
3: Sounds like it. That's what Coach Day was just talking about. Hey, you know, when you're playing Iowa, you know you got to control the game and control the clock. And Ohio State able to do that at the end of the game. 9 minutes, yes. 30 seconds, 16 play drive.
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3: You know, it was a 31-14, but, you know, you get it to 31-21, and then, you know, Iowa thinks they can maybe pull off some last-second magics, but that was a thing of beauty by Ohio State's offense and play caller Arthur Smith to dial that up.
2: Yeah, and it was important, Jim. I mean, you know, everybody knows you played the game, but it was important. I think Big Daddy Paul Kills played the game too, probably. But I can't get out of my head that 1977 reference about what he'd been wearing, him in denim bell bottoms. I would like to have seen that, but I digress. Bottom line is, anytime you put together an extended drive like that to just kill the clock, it gives everybody momentum, no matter who you do it against, right? And because all you got to get is a little bit of some consistency going there, especially with the running backs, you know. And what was funny to me, I may not waste one of my quickies to Ryan Day on this, but it looked like they were determined to run that wildcat again, the way they screwed that play up the first time.
3: Yeah.
2: And when they ran, you know, when Julian and I think Jeremiah were both in motion at the snap, they ran that again for a big first down. So just to kind of get that ironed out, I think made everybody feel good. So yeah, they worked on things. They already started practice for Maryland in the fourth quarter against Iowa.
5: 1977, just think about head bopping, driving down a road in a Ford Maverick, listening to Rare Earth. Anyway, what kind of helpful element is Julian Sands running providing to this team?
2: A lot. By the way, my baby brother Tony, who's 68, had a Ford Maverick back then, but I digress again. It means everything, Paul. We talked about that, right, last year. He would just run. We talked about that when C.J. Stroud was here. We talked about that with Dwayne Haskins. You just run a couple of times, it changes everything. And I told you guys, I think last week, you know, after he ran a couple of times, the previous week, excuse me, when all of a sudden the Illinois guy came and hit him after he'd handed off on a zone read option look, that was a big moment because that meant the guy respected him possibly keeping the ball. And I think, boy, he's becoming adept at it. I think anybody can see he has the wheels to do it. I mean, he's not Lamar Jackson. I keep bringing that up. But, man, 8-10 yards and get a first down, keep the clock moving and the sticks moving, that's huge. And any coach can tell you that, what it changes from a defensive standpoint.
3: I got a little quickie here for you, Timmy. Heisman, Jeremiah Smith, he's got to win it, right? I mean, if he stays on this
2: There's no doubt about it. There's no doubt about it. You know, the key is now

0: to get him 6-8, maybe 10 touches a game as you move on into the mid part of the season. But he's got everybody talking about him now, Jim. Everybody is talking about him. And, you know, he's that alternative candidate. You know, I'm not talking about H. Ross Perot. I'm talking about the alternative candidate that's not a quarterback. And I think everybody's pretty, because we all saw the Florida running back fall to the wayside. So I think everybody's pretty jacked on anybody but a QB this year. And he fits the bill in all kinds of ways. Career numbers, obviously, right? All the records that matter at Ohio State receiving. But then the season, he's having a ridiculous season, and it's not even half over.
1: Tim May, unfortunately, this segment is more than half over. It is over. But we always appreciate your time. We look forward to chatting again next week, okay?
0: I'd like to see you in bell bottoms, too, by the way, brother.
1: I'll see y'all next week. They weren't as long as Paul's, but I had them. They were right there. But I love the high heels. I was almost as tall as somebody, but not too many. All right, hour number two, Buckeye Roundtable, comes your way next. Our Encova Insurance, Archie Griffin, High School Player of the Week Award, the American Dairy Association Mideast's top high school performances, and our weekly whip around the state. 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Former Buckeye, now with NBC Sports, Joshua Perry will hop on as well. In addition to the clothes, I had hair. They were calling me like the Keith Partridge sort of look on their hair, which was all real good. All that more straight ahead. 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
10: Another presidential push. I'm Lisa Lissette.

0: Fox News. President Trump in Grand Island, Nebraska, campaigning for Senator Pete Ricketts. The president claiming the Affordable Care Act is a payout for insurance companies.
1: So we're protecting your private health care, and the Democrat communists want to take away your private health care, and they want to take away your lives. Republicans will never let that happen. We're ending billions of dollars in Obamacare fraud.
0: The president claims the administration has uncovered more than $260 billion in welfare fraud against American taxpayers. And the president signed an executive order waiving a so-called off-road requirement to allow anyone to purchase so-called red dye diesel. Red dye diesel is tax exempt. The average price for a gallon of diesel is about $6.32 a gallon, according to AAA. Today was the first day the Supreme Court's new term in what's expected to be a busy few weeks.
2: Today's case specifically dealt with climate change and whether federal law blocks local state municipalities from suing oil and gas companies they believe have some responsibility for some of the effects of climate change. Now, these oil and gas companies want cases to be heard in federal court, where traditionally judges have ruled in the company's favor. The Trump administration backs the oil and gas companies. Justice Samuel Alito was not in the courtroom today because he recused himself in this case. Critics cited his stock holdings in oil and gas companies, arguing that he may have a personal interest in the case's outcome.
0: Fox's David Spahn. The judge's decision could impact similar cases across the country. The Separatist Party has won Quebec's provincial election, returning to power, a party that's promised another referendum on independence from Canada. It's not yet clear if the party would win a majority of seats. The vote comes 2 weeks before Albertans vote on whether to hold a referendum on separation from Canada. 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
4: 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I'm Skip Mossick. Saturday, Ohio State will host Maryland. 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
4: 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And tonight's recipient is senior quarterback Lincoln Schreiber from Oak Hills High School down in Hamilton County. Friday night, Schreiber was nearly perfect passing, going 21 of 22 through the air, 330 yards, three touchdowns in Oak Hills' 42-14 win over Hamilton. The Highlanders. And nobody knows what the, only Goon fans will know what I'm talking. Are coached by Dan Scholes. They're 4-3 and are currently 10th in Division I, Region 14. They will host Sycamore on Friday night. Again, congratulations to Lincoln Schreiber from Oak Hills High School, the recipient of this week's Ancoba Insurance Archie Griffin High School Athlete of the Week Award. Ancoba Insurance, a proud sponsor of Ohio State Athletics.
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4: And while the young Highlander had a wonderful evening, that was not
5: too much TV.
4: No, it's not the only top performance from this past weekend.
6: I want to start with some defense here, Skip. Chardon linebacker Ivan Chua had 7 tackles, 6 solo, and 5 TFLs, including 3 sacks. Chardon shut out Lutheran West 58-0.
5: Big Walnut running back Noah Burley, 25 carries for 288 yards, 3 touchdowns as Big Walnut held off Worthington Kilborn, 35-28.
6: Genoa area quarterback Miles Mollenhauer was 12 of 16 passing for 221 yards and 4 touchdowns and added another on the ground as Genoa beat Rochford 55-13.
5: Lebanon running back Logan Schmenk, 30 carries, 256 yards, a pair of touchdowns, leading the Lebanon Warriors to a 39-29 win over Milford.
6: Gahanna wide receiver Marky Wallace had 8 receptions for 142 yards, including a 40-yarder for a touchdown, as Gahanna remained unbeaten, taking care of New Albany 35-3.
5: Hawken quarterback Tanner Branch, 17 for 21 passing for 291 yards, 5 touchdowns, as Hawken beat Edgewood 39-7.
6: Johnstown running back Ryan Sager had 21 carries for 293 yards and 5 touchdowns in the Johnnies' 50.

0: as Whitmer rolled past Sylvania Northville 56-7.
1: Princeton receiver Lorenzo McMullen Jr. had 10 receptions for 148 yards and 3 touchdowns as Princeton cruised past Mason 47-0.
2: All right, let's begin our weekly whip around the state with a big upset and a top performance in Champaign County. Here's WPKO's Chad Wilkinson.
3: The Urbana Hill Climbers found themselves in another tight game Friday evening. Jonathan Alder scored a go-ahead touchdown with under a minute left, but missed the extra point and held a 27-21 lead. Urbana got the ball at their own 25-yard line with 39 seconds to go and 2 timeouts. Senior quarterback Grady Lance guided his team down the field and found Carter Hausman for a 24-yard touchdown with 3 seconds remaining. The Hill Climbers nailed the extra point and stunned the Jonathan Alder Pioneers 28-27. Grady Lance finished with 287 yards passing and 3 touchdowns. He also rushed for 132 yards and another score. Urbana is now 5-2, while Jonathan Alder suffers their first loss of the season. From 98.3 WPKO in Belle Fountain, I'm Chad Wilkinson.
2: Big win then for them. South into Clark County, a big night there. 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
4: This week takes us to Springfield, where quarterback Christopher Wallace came up big in a key GWAC win over Wayne. Wallace completed 17 of 24 passes for 298 yards and 4 touchdowns, helping lead the Wildcats to a convincing 43-12 victory over the Wayne Warriors, snapping the Warriors' 3-game winning streak. Wallace averaged more than 12 yards per attempt as Springfield picked up a huge conference win. For ESPN 1410 Wing AM, I'm Justin Kinner in Dayton.
2: Big bounce get back game in Southern Ohio as we head down to Scioto County and WNXT's Mark Williams.
5: The Notre Dame Titans rebounded from back-to-back losses with a 42-7 win over the Green Bobcats last Friday night. The Titans went into the game shorthanded and had to rely on sophomore running back Eric Montgomery to carry the load. He finished with 120 yards rushing on 19 carries with 3 touchdowns. With the victory, Notre Dame keeps their playoff hopes alive. The Titans have a big game in Pike County against the Eastern Eagles this Friday night. Mark Williams, WNXT Radio, Portsmouth.
2: Swing up to Washington County, a huge two-way game as we welcome NWMOA's Andy Rex.
6: Guys, Waterford senior quarterback Avery Pottmeyer topped the century mark passing and rushing in the Wildcats' runaway win over Southern Friday night. Pottmeyer threw for 187 yards and 3 touchdowns and also ran for 108 yards and another score. Senior teammate Hayden Jones added 131 yards and 3 rushing touchdowns. And it was a dominating effort on defense as well, as the Wildcats held the Tornadoes to just 25 total yards. Waterford is now 5-2 and will look for win number 6 Friday night at Federal Hocking. From WMOA in Marietta, I'm Andy Rex.
2: All right, Andy, huge game on the ground in Muskingum County. 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
7: Tri-Valley junior running back Levi Wade's big season continued Friday in a defensive optional game in Dresden. Wade carried the ball 30 times for 243 yards and had 4 rushing touchdowns in a 41-32 home victory over Maysville. Wade has now rushed for over 1,500 yards and 21 touchdowns this season. The 4-3 Scotties will likely need to win out to make the playoffs in Division III, Region 11. This Friday, they'll travel to winless Riverview. Reporting for WHIZ Radio in Zanesville, I'm David Kinder.
2: More big numbers in Tuscarawas County and WJER's Bill Hammerstrom.
8: In Claymont's 14-8 victory over Ridgewood on Friday, junior Cam Stout had 144 yards rushing and returned a punt 79 yards for a score, his school record 4th punt return for a touchdown this season. The Claymont Mustangs improved to 7-0 as they head to Tuskegee Valley this Friday night. For WJER in Dover, New Philadelphia, I'm Bill Hammerstrom.
2: Final stop and maybe the biggest offensive night of production of the weekend to Cuyahoga County and WKNR's Kevin Arnold.
9: Gilmore Academy came into week 7 needing to build on their playoff points and resume. They traveled to take on Cleveland Central Catholic and got exactly what they needed behind a great performance from running back Nate Lennon. The senior totaled 417 yards and scored 6 of Gilmore's 8 touchdowns. The Lancers won 59-42 and moved up to the 9th spot in Division 3, Region 9. This week, Gilmore returns home to take on John Marshall. 350 WKNR, ESPN Cleveland, I am Kevin Arnold.
2: 417 and 6 touchdowns are good or done. Thanks to all of our affiliates. As always, a great highlight of the show as we focus in on high school football each week. Home teams to get us out of here. I know Grandview is
0: similar. They had a tough one against Worthington Christian. St. Henry got the victory.

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1: Minster, I believe.
2: Yes, sir.
1: Is it?
2: Yep.
1: Right. Muller.
2: Muller beat Elder, and they get ready to take on St. Ignatius this weekend.
1: That's right around the corner, right?
2: The corner of the state, yeah. Week 8, right, Skip?
1: It is. Week 8. Hartley lost to Villa Angela St. Joseph. Tough season continues for the Hawks. They get Watterson this week. So. Get them when they're down. It's all good. Our top performers from around the state was presented by the American Dairy Association Mideast. A reminder from Ohio's dairy farmers, 8 ounces of delicious chocolate milk has 8 grams of high-quality protein with the power to fuel everyone from elite athletes to weekend warriors. We'll break down what happened in the top 25 after further review. That is next as tonight's Buckeye Roundtable show continues.
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18: Greatest play. It's under further review.
3: After further review.
19: Simmons. And the Robbers running right. Touchdown, Missouri. Found a little hole.
7: was able to make it through the crease and into the end zone for a 5-yard touchdown. Jamal Roberts.

0: fourth touchdown of the season, and Mizzou extends the lead to 26-10.
1: Mike Kelly on Learfield, Missouri. Boy, they blow out Florida, handing the Gators their first loss, 45-17.
2: You know, and Austin Simmons had a great game at quarterback, but this is a beware if you come off a big victory. Mm-hmm. The hangover can prove to be dangerous.
3: Jaden Ball had 11 touchdowns going into the game. He had 12 carries for 13 yards against Missouri. The Tigers shut down the rushing attack of the Gators, only had 42 yards as a team for the game.
1: To Columbia, good game between South Carolina and Kentucky. It went to overtime.
4: Three receivers in a triangle outside the right tackle. They've got Anderson back to the near side. Now Baxter shifts back into the backfield. Minshew calls for the ball. All out blitz. Baxter picks it up. He throws. Caught!
5: Yes!
4: Kentucky wins!
5: Yes!
4: Willie Rodriguez caught it wide open at the back line of the end zone. C.J. Baxter with a great blitz pickup to give Minshew time.
1: Tom Leach, Kentucky Network, Cats over the Gamecocks in overtime, 35-34.
2: You know, Kenny Minchie has played really well, and Will Stein has been certainly a big boost of energy to the Kentucky program that seemed to have kind of hit the wall with Coach Stoops. And a lot of people were kind of questioning them making that coaching change, but so far you've got to say it's been a good thing.
3: Now Shane Beamer is on the hot seat at South Carolina.
2: He's been.
3: Yeah, and you know they were up 16-0 a week before against Mississippi State, end up losing that game and, you know, lose it in overtime to Kentucky on a two-point conversion.
1: To Knoxville, could Tennessee respond from their loss to Texas as they hosted Auburn?
6: And now Bishop back in there at tailback as Tennessee starts this drive at the Auburn 44. Here's Bishop breaking a tackle. He's to the 40, to the 35, to the 30, to the 25, to the 20. Good night, Mom! Touchdown, Tennessee!
1: Mike Keith on Learfield, Volunteers hold off Auburn 24-14.
2: And Bishop, who we heard from there, from Mike Keith, over 200 yards rushing for Tennessee.
3: Yeah, big comeback win for the Vols there. And, you know, Auburn playing close, but just can't get over the hump.
1: Starkville is next. Mississippi State look to remain unbeaten as they hosted Alabama.
7: Looking to fire, forced out of the pocket. He'll have to check down. It's picked off. Intercepted. Alabama again. Headed towards the end zone. 4-3, 2-1. Touchdown. Deshaun Lee gives Alabama its fourth pick six of the year. And the Tide leads it 13-0.
1: Chris Stewart on Learfield. Bama continues to roll along. They beat Mississippi State 56-23.
2: Anybody who ever meets Chris Stewart, ask him to tell you the great Gene Stallings story. Anyway, remember, they had a quarterback competition going through their summer camp, but Keelan Russell has come through that and really played well at that position.
3: Kamario Taylor, I think, did he get banged up a little
2: bit?
3: He
2: did, apparently,
3: yeah. They brought in a backup.
2: Super Kamario.
3: Parker Puckett in the game, but Taylor had three TDs, two interceptions in the game, and week to week, right? SEC.
1: That's enough SEC for the evening. Chapel Hill is next. North Carolina hosted number 3 Notre Dame.
8: Carr takes the snap, rolls right, now turns and throws up field. Oh my goodness, he's wide open. Face on dives and catches at the goal line. Touchdown, Notre Dame. They lost track of the receiver in the end zone, and Faison makes them pay.
1: Tony Simeone, Notre Dame Network, Irish pull away from Carolina to win it 37-26.
2: And they're getting good production from Jonas Walton as well, too. So, you know, Notre Dame, we'll find out something about them in a few weeks when they get ready to face BYU.
3: And Notre Dame C.J. Carr quarterback had 4 touchdowns in the ballgame. He could put a little Heisman pressure on.
2: He could. Depending on how they do in those big games.
3: Exactly.
1: ACC matchup next. Clemson hosted number 4 Miami.
9: Tony in the left slot. They're going to rush 5. Manson steps up. He's looking. Now he's going to run. He's down to the 20-yard line. There's a flag down. He's at 15. He's at the 10. He's at the 5.
1: Ball out. Touchdown.
9: In the end zone. Falls right. For a touchdown. There's a flag down at the 30. Manson runs it in 37 yards for a touchdown. And let's see what the call is all about.
10: Face mask. Defense. Number 8.
1: Where you go.
10: The result of the play is a touchdown.
1: Joe Zagacki and friends, Hurricane Network, Miami continues to steamroll everyone. They beat Clemson 41-13.
2: You know, Darian Mensah.

0: shows why he was the highly coveted quarterback in the transfer portal, fitting into those other tools that Miami already had.
1: Sophomore wide receiver Malachi Toney had 5 catches for 40 yards in that game.
2: To the Big 12, BYU looked to remain unbeaten as they were at TCU.
3: Empty now for Bear. Bear on quarterback draw. Ran into blockers, bounces off of them. Bear keeps going. Bear 10, Bear 5, Bear touchdown! 21-yard run for the score by Bear Bachmeyer.
2: Greg Rubel, BYU Radio. Cougars escaped TCU with a 17-10 win.
0: And you know, Bear Bachmeyer gets so much attention when you hear both his first and his last name, but also their defense was big, holding TCU to under 100 yards rushing.
1: Bear Bachmeyer threw for 62 yards in that game.
0: I think his brother's name is Moose. No, I'm kidding. I don't know.
2: Final stop, Houston, where the Cougars hosted UCF.
4: 10.5 minutes to play in the ball game. 17-14, UCF on top. Wakeman running play, left side, touchdown, Houston.
5: And for the first time today, the Cougars jump out in front.
2: Kevin Eschenfelder on Learfield after a groggy 11 a.m. start. They were complaining about that game time all week. Houston does come back to beat UCF, and they needed to, 27-17.
0: And Connor Wegman has been a key player for them at quarterback with what he's been able to do. And again, we talked about it. Willie Fritz, after success in Tulane, has gone to Houston and continued that success.
1: Yeah, and they ran the ball pretty well, 154 yards in that game. So they're sitting there at 4-1. And yeah, I know Scott Frost, was talking about this game too, trying to get on the winning side, but couldn't quite do it in that early start.
2: This week, probably the marquee game nationally, Georgia at Alabama. You take a look at all the others. I think just UCLA, Oregon's the only top 25 matchup of teams facing.
0: You know, and Georgia is maybe the most under-discussed team. That's what's kind of scary because you know what kind of talent they usually assemble.
1: Yeah, Indiana, Nebraska this week too. Yeah,
2: that's another important one. We'll see what's up, but Nebraska's still not ranked. That's right. I brought it up. Yep. All right. Speaking of ranked, our number one sideline man, Tyler Danberg, will hit the sidelines with quarterback Julian Sand. That is coming up next as tonight's Buckeye Roundtable show continues.
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2: Jim, let's talk DBs and how they've had to kind of reshuffle a little bit around injuries. We had a chance to visit with Jalen McClain at the coaches show last week, and he talked about how those guys have really learned to play off of each other a little bit.
1: Yeah, and I think it was good to see Jalen McClain come up with that nice interception in the ball game. Jermaine Matthews has been steady. You know, obviously, Devin Sanchez does a pretty good job. He's just got to clear up those, you know, the penalties, the defensive pass interferences. Saw a little bit more Simeon Caldwell than maybe we expected with the injury to Jay Timmons. We knew somebody was going to have to step up. Leroy Roker also got some playing time along with Earl Little back there. But they got a good group of guys. It looked like they got some depth. A lot of those guys got some playing time, so they'll have to continue to develop the depth there and roll them in and out.
2: 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Call 1-800-ELK-OHIO. Go Buckeyes.
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2: Julian Sayin continues to be consistently good at quarterback for Ohio State. 20 of 27 Saturday, 324 yards, 3 touchdowns. After the ball game, Sayin with our Tyler Danberg.
20: Julian, Ohio State in 2026 is the first team to come into Kinnick Stadium and score 30 or more points since 2016. What was working so well for the offense today?
21: Yeah, I think it was just, you know, an all-around team effort. I think the offensive line played really well today. You know, they were really physical. The receivers obviously had, you know, a big day, their stat lines. And then, you know, the running backs ran really hard. The tight ends did a great job, whether
22: it's
21: it was in blocking or whether they were running around and getting open.
22: So
21: it was fun to see a team effort from those guys. And the defense obviously, you know, giving us great situations with that fumble early on. And, you know, they held them to 39 rushing yards.
20: After that fumble on the first drive and setting up in the red zone, how much did the offense feed off the defense today?
21: Yeah, I think it was so cool to see just the team aspect that we had on the sideline and just how much energy that, you know, the defense supplied us and we supplied the defense. So it was really cool to see just the electricity on the sideline.
20: Did you feel even more energized today?
21: I think so. I think, you know, it was awesome to see, you know, the guys on our team just have so much juice and so much energy. And, you know, it was a fun team win.
20: Jeremiah Smith became the all-time Triple Crown winner for receivers at Ohio State. What does he do behind the scenes that impresses you the most?
21: Yeah, I mean, obviously just, you know, extremely hard worker. Somebody who, you know, is a great representation of our program. And it's really cool to see. And, you know, we're blessed as an offense to have a guy like that and as a team to have a guy like that and a captain like that.
20: We're getting towards that time. If you had to make a Heisman campaign for Jeremiah Smith, what would it be?
21: I mean, just watch the tape. Turn the tape on.
1: No doubt.
20: Now, his second touchdown to set the record felt like the sideline just did a 180, felt really energized. How much do you think that changed things for you guys moving forward for the rest of the game?
21: Yeah, I think, you know, we were getting the ball coming out of the half, so it was huge for us to go down there and score. And, you know, we talk about, you know, when we get that ball in the two-minute drill, we got to go punch it in. So it was really cool to see a score there, and the defense feed off the energy too.
20: What makes this offense so good in the two-minute drill?
21: Yeah, I think, you know, it starts, you know, with Coach Smith. And then, you know, as an offense, I think the guys are very tied into, you know, what we're doing, and they can get on the ball very quickly, and the offensive line does a great job of protection, and we know what we're doing. But we still, you know, can get better and clean things up there.
20: How would you describe the setup and the throw that you had on that second touchdown to Jeremiah Smith? It looked like you were throwing it with everything you got.
21: Yeah, you know, it was a great design. We kind of knew we were going to have it. And, you know, great call, and he ran a great route off the line, did a great job in protection, so it was cool.
20: When did you know you had him?
21: Yeah, pretty early on in the play.
20: That's Ohio State quarterback Julian St. Julian. Thank you so much, and best of luck.
21: Thank you. Appreciate it.
20: Let's get back to you.
2: Guys, for both of you, how much does having a Jeremiah Smith maybe overshadow a little bit of what Ohio State's getting from Julian St.?
0: Probably a lot. And, you know, you think about it. The ball's got to get there. The line's got to block to give the quarterback time to get there. But, Jim, as you talked about, is there hesitation to look for other people because you know you can even make less than great decisions and Jeremiah will bail you out?
1: It's like a sure thing, right? I mean, it has been. I mean, the targets, the completions, mm-hmm. You know, he might miss two or three a game and you kind of scratch your head like, why do you miss that? You know, I mean, why didn't he catch that? He catches, you know, 85% of the balls that are thrown his way. And you know, whether it's single coverage, double coverage, or triple coverage, like you saw last week, he's going to come up and make with a big play. So I think he understands as a quarterback that, you know, that's his go-to guy. And I think Arthur Smith, again, and Cortez Hankin, the wide receivers coach, has done a good job of coming up with game plans and routes and designs, moving him around to get the looks that they want to get. And, you know, he's a number one, right? That's the number one. That's where you're looking first. And a lot of times you don't have to look to the second or third because you're like, okay, I'll wait and put this move on. And a lot of times he's open early. You know, I mean, yeah. He gets rid of the DBs, you know, with his moves and at the line of scrimmage, and he's running free. You just got to kind of look around him to make sure who else is coming in the picture.
2: Back to saying, I know we talked about it earlier as far as just the little added extra you get with him running the football, but do you worry about him getting hit? I mean, in addition to running the ball, he was sacked four times.
0: Absolutely you worry about it. But what you're seeing is he's a little more confident doing, and he's a little less hesitant to take off running.
1: Yeah, I hate to say it, but sometimes that energizes him a little bit. You know, he takes a hit, and I think the best thing was a bootleg, you know, where he did roll out, you know, towards the Iowa bench and picked up a first down with his feet. We just didn't see that at all last year, and now it's on film. You know, teams got to look at that, prepare for it a little bit. Almost, you know, when they got in the Wildcat, I was thinking this was probably going to be a, you know, a third and one, a quarterback sneak type situation, but the way you saw Iowa, you know, gang up and inside, they had to go out to the B or C gap if they wanted to have success, you know, on that short yardage situation, and couldn't quite get it done with the Wildcat. But I wouldn't be surprised if the sneak is still in the package down the road.
2: Coming up, how much of a stride did Ohio State's defense take this past week? We'll discuss that with somebody who knows defense really well, the Big Ten and more, with former Buckeye linebacker, now an analyst for NBC Sports. Joshua Perry will join us next as the Buckeye Roundtable show continues.
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6: Always a good night when we get to spend a couple of minutes with former Ohio State national champion linebacker, now an analyst for NBC Sports, Joshua Perry. And Joshua, always great to get your insight. Let's start with Ohio State and their defense. How much improvement did you see from that Buckeye defense from the Illinois game a week ago to what they were able to do against Iowa on Saturday?
7: I appreciate you guys having me on. I liked some of it, some of what I saw from the defense, and in particular, some discipline. I feel like one of the things that happened in that game against Illinois was Ohio State got caught in some man-to-man looks specifically, and guys didn't necessarily have their eyes where they needed to be. And give Illinois a lot of credit for some of the scheme that they were running, you know, gap schemes with pullers and a lot of color crossing your face. It's difficult in man-to-man. And so you end up with guys outside of gaps, maybe guys not with their gap responsibility because they're worried about their pass responsibility. And they were creased. And some of those runs came in longer yardage situations where it made some sense to maybe say we're going to get aggressive with man-to-man defense. I thought from a discipline standpoint, against Iowa, they did a very good job. I think this Iowa offense is probably better in some ways than it's been in the past. But one thing that they always want to do is dominate the ground game, and they weren't able to do that. So a lot of credit is given there. I would love to see this defense tackle a little bit better. I saw a couple of shoulders thrown out there. This is an epidemic across college football. I'm going to open a tackling school because it's bothering me so much. I'd like to see a little bit more of that. And then, on the edges, I thought one place where Iowa did a pretty good job was their guys on the outside were blocking. And so I want to see our secondary a little bit more disruptive when it comes to getting off of blocks out there. But ultimately, going on the road, the defense must travel, and they did. And I was pretty impressed with the performance overall.
8: Yeah, you need one more thing to do. If you were a defensive coach, how would you, short of hijacking the bus, how would you design a plan to guard Jeremiah Smith?
7: I don't know. I can't tell you. Like, it's a question I think everybody's trying to ask themselves. I'm not exactly sure you get it done. I mean, you saw, and it wasn't a triple team in a traditional sense, but you basically saw a look against Iowa where they had underneath coverage, like right there, like under Jeremiah, knowing that he could slip right behind there. The safety to the boundary side where Jeremiah started was basically flat-footed. Like, he gave a little bit of ground, but not very much. Understand that if Jeremiah came under, he was going to attack it. And then the safety from the field side said, you know what, screw it, I'm going to do my own thing, and I'm going to try to steal this one. And they still couldn't get it done. He's become, I think, a better route runner from the line of scrimmage. I think his releases have gotten cleaner. We know what he can do in the middle and the top end of routes. It's been phenomenal. He's great at the catch point.

0: physical, and I think he's blocking well on the edge. There's not really anything I think you can do to try to stop him. I think your hope is that you can slow him down and then other parts of the Ohio State offense don't come alive. But as constructed right now, I mean, I know some people are like, we're too Jeremiah-centric. I think that's crazy. I don't think you can be too Jeremiah-centric. And ultimately, as long as you're putting points up on the board, you got to feel pretty good about the way things are going.
1: Joshua, what do you see in Coach Matt Patricia do different with this year's defense versus last year's defense when he had two great linebackers in Arvell Reese and Sonny Styles?
0: Yeah, I mean, I think last year one of the things that you saw was how he was able to use those guys that you talked about, Arvell and Sonny and Caleb, and put them in different places and kind of dictate what the defense was going to be from that standpoint. I think this year it's a little bit more structured in terms of what guys are asked to do positionally. And I think that's taken some options off of the plate. Where I think that they have tried to overcome that is using different disguise looks, whether that's in the back end or whether that's up front. If people have noticed, like, there will be a lot of snaps where you have the linebackers walked up in the line of scrimmage, and even sometimes you'll see maybe an edge player that's inside, and they kind of adjust from there. I think that's the way that they're getting it done. It was always going to be a work in process, in progress to me when it came to the defense, because I think there's going to be this feeling out process. Not only what you were going to be structurally, but also who your best personnel is going to be. And I think we're seeing those two things in real time, because we've watched them run from different structures in the secondary. We've watched them run out of different fronts. We've also seen them try to figure out, okay, like up front, who are our guys when we know that we're going against a heavy run team and we got to be heavy up front? Who are our guys when we know that we can pin our ears back? On the second level, we've seen this put and pull between some of the veteran guys who are a little bit more reliable and you know they're going to be in their space versus the young guys who are more mistake prone, but you know that they can give you that extra top end in playmaking. And I'm curious because, you know, it's still pretty early in the season, especially if you make a run in the college football playoff, what this defense looks like as a finished product.
2: You know, Joshua, Skip asked this earlier, but is the play of Jeremiah Smith overshadowing some high-quality play from Julian Sand?
0: I feel a little bit. And I feel like after that Texas game and then came home and what was it? Kent State, Ball State. He came home and played that game, and I feel like people weren't overly impressed with Julian's performance there, and it's become really critical of him. And there were places where he needed to get better, and I think he has. I think he's done a better job making sure that his lower body is connected to his upper body so he can be on time and he can step into throws with the right amount of power. I think he's done a great job of standing in the pocket and taking hits when necessary. We've seen that over the last couple of weeks that he's delivered the ball with pressure in his face. He's done a good job of evading the pocket and using his legs to get a little bit of yardage out there as well. Is he a perfect quarterback? Absolutely not. Nobody's going to be a perfect quarterback. But certainly I feel like people are holding some of the earlier season issues that he might have had against him right now, where I think he's playing very well. And to your point, Jeremiah is getting a lot of credit right now, but I think Julian deserves some as well.
3: Joshua, around the league, which is more surprising to you and why? Penn State, Michigan, and Illinois are all 0-2, and yet we have UCLA and Nebraska, two of the last three remaining unbeatens. Which is more surprising to you and why?
0: I would say the unbeatens are more surprising. I feel like Nebraska came into this year, and it was kind of like out of sight, out of mind. Nobody is really talking about them. They were a popular pick a year ago to be like that dark horse Big Ten team that would make the playoffs. And they disappointed, and everybody just kind of said, all right, Matt Rule, we're done with you. You didn't get the Penn State job. You're back there in Nebraska. We don't know if you'll be good. We're not going to look at that. I think some of us looked at UCLA and said, okay, is this, you know, Kurt Cignetti 2.0? I'm not quite sure it's that, but Bob Chesney is a very good coach. I'm just not sure if we thought that they were going to have the athletes, if the quarterback and Nico Iamaleava would continue to take steps. So I would say that part has surprised me. I think there was always a world where Bryce Underwood was not going to be very good and there were going to be some growing pains at Michigan. I think there was always going to be a world where Penn State, that could have been a little bit of a weird thing. And then Illinois is in that tough spot where, like, I think your highs at a program like that can be much higher. Your ceiling has increased in this era. Your floor has also decreased to the point where you can have these massive swings year to year. So I'm not exactly I'm not exactly shocked by that. So I don't know. Maybe that feels a little bit against the grain in terms of where I'm at. But I could have seen a world where the three who are winless in conference play would not have been good this year.
3: Maryland has put a scare into Ohio State twice since they joined the conference. Do they have any idea as far as to cause any stress at all for the Buckeyes on Saturday, in your opinion?
0: I think they're done. I mean, Mike Locksley, I think he's a heck of a guy. He's a dead man walking right now. You know, they scared Nebraska a little bit last week. And I think if you're Ohio State and you watch the first half of that game, you're probably sitting there saying, okay, you see this team has a little bit of a pulse if they want to. Malik Washington has had his struggles this year. I thought he was going to be one of the best quarterbacks in the conference. It just hasn't looked like that. You know, once again, for Mike Locksley, I think he was confident coming into this year that things would be different. They're just not. So I expect them to fight, because I just feel like you come into a place like Ohio State, that's what you want to do. You want to see if you could, you know, make your mark and knock off one of the big ones. I just don't think they have it in them, frankly, and I think Ohio State should be able to go out and control this game.
3: Joshua Perry, former Ohio State great analyst now for NBC Sports. Joshua, thanks for coming on. You know, we always appreciate your insight, okay?
0: I appreciate you guys. Take care.
3: All right. Up next, we will unbelievably wrap things up tonight with some chalk talk as tonight's Buckeye Roundtable show continues.
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3: Buckeye Roundtable with Paul Keels and Jim Lachey. I'm Skip Mossick. We're going to do an extra hour just for the heck of it?
1: Yeah, bonus hour.
2: We did that one time, remember, down in New Orleans on New Year's Eve?
3: Okay, we've done that. Done. Saturday, Ohio State's defense only allowed Iowa to get inside the 20 twice and held them to 9 points inside the 20. This defensive statistic is brought to you by Anduril, whose mission is to transform U.S. military capabilities through advanced technologies. Anduril, an official sponsor of Ohio State Athletics.
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3: Always like to start Chalk Talk with the delivery of the game and who you'd like to see deliver the most for Ohio State to beat Maryland.
2: I'm going
3: to
2: say the defense as a whole, especially since Maryland the last two games has been like a bakery shop with turnovers. We mentioned it, Malik Washington, 6 interceptions in the last two games. 3 of them have been pick sixes. So the defense as a whole with
10: it's
2: takeaways.
10: Henny,
2: how's that?
10: JT. Check it out.
1: I think it's a special team. They got to deliver.
10: On News Talk 1480,
1: you know, we have to be
10: WHBC.
1: Good on our punts. We have to be good on our kicks, our field goal kicks. You know, obviously we missed one, hit the left upright last week. A 40-yarder? Because we know what's lying ahead of us when we go to Bloomington. And, you know, that was kind of a difference in that ball game. So I think our special teams need to step up, get some confidence in what they're doing, have a great week of practice, and have that carry over for the second half of the year.
3: We have seen this movie before with Maryland. We just had Joshua Perry on saying, you know, dead man walking or whatever with the Terps. They always start okay, struggle in the Big Ten. What are they missing? Is it just players?
1: I think that their defensive line is better than they have been in the past.
2: Yeah.
1: They recruited some, you know, some highly recruited guys that stepped up. Now they've had some guys that have been nicked up a little bit. But I think it's probably their offensive line.
2: And losing players in the portal. Remember, Roman Hemby left and went to Indiana last year and won a national title. I think that's been one of the biggest things, the players they've lost, because Mike Locksley has shown, both as a head coach and an assistant coach there, he can recruit the DMV area, but is he getting enough and certainly at the right spots?
1: And I think that, you know, like their linebacker level, their secondary just hadn't been as strong as what they need to be. It's just been, you know, like I said, the discipline that they have overall in the team, I don't think is helping them win some football games. They've had some penalties, things like that. So they just need to, you know, play a 60-minute game with mistake free, and, you know, see what happens then.
3: Don't wish any ill will or for anyone to lose jobs ever. But, you know, how much of a leeway do you think Mike Locksley has? I mean, a good football coach, obviously, but the results are results.
2: Well, and the other factor is he's dealing with a new athletic director, Jim Smith, who used to be here in Columbus at Ohio State, was with the Columbus crew for a while. So whenever there's an AD change that did not hire the sitting head coach, sometimes that leads to that. But, you know, the question always is, and you're right, Skip, you don't wish for people to lose their job. But if Maryland opts to make a change, where are they going to go? Because it was kind of a mess, if you remember, when they hired DJ Durkin.
1: Yes, it was. He's in his eighth year. Do they talk about, you know, maybe contract reductions, you know, some things like that? Just like, okay, you can have the job, but it's going to be more incentive-based.
2: And you wonder
1: cut
2: about your
1: pay in half.
2: And their football facilities. You wonder about that, too.
1: Yeah. I thought
3: the shale. That's what
1: I thought. Under Armour, shale. You know, stepped up and did some nice.
2: Well, maybe
1: for
2: maybe
1: him.
2: They're a little under. They need to be. Yeah.
3: We touched on this earlier. We all know what's coming next week in Bloomington. Any chance of overlooking a team like Maryland?
2: I don't think so, and I think that's something that Ryan Day and his staff have done a really good job of making this team focus. And it's kind of become one of his own cliches. It's not about them; it's about us. But they seemingly have done a really good job. And as Joshua was talking about, they look at the first half in Nebraska. That might put a little fear in them.
3: It should.
2: Maybe not fear, but alert.
3: So wake up. It's an attention getter, as we said last week.
1: It's in Ohio Stadium.
3: Big time. Buckeyes in the NFL.
1: Well. How about the Brownies sitting there at 3-1? Quinshon Judkins last week on Thursday had 17 attempts for 53 yards and a TD. Ronnie Hickman, 5 tackles. And then Denzel Ward, 4 tackles and picked off Aaron Rodgers. For Pittsburgh, remember the old punter they have there, Cameron Johnston, ninth year in the league. Wow. He had 5 punts, 51.8 average, a long of 62. 3 of those landed inside the 20. And tonight, for Monday Night Football, We got the Falcons. Remember Zach Harrison? He's still doing some good things for him. Trey Sermon's there. He's been nicked up. And then Ethan Oniawa, who couldn't start for Ohio State, is active with the Falcons. For the Saints, C.J. Donaldson, Chris Olave, Chase Young, Pete Werner, and Lorenzo Styles Jr. I think is on the injured reserve, but he's also on that team. So Saints got a lot of Buckeyes out there, so tonight you might see a few.
3: Keels, you recover from the Bengal game yet?
2: No.
3: The ending, the Charles Alexander play to end?
2: No.
3: We need 10. Let's throw it 3 and see if you can run the rest. It may work. Probably not. It only cost him a Super Bowl, you know, 20-some, 30 years ago. There you go. Guys, great job tonight. A lot of fun. 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For our producer tonight, Jacob Reimer, and for Jim Lachey and Paul Keels, I'm Skip Mossick. As always, thanks for listening. 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
1: On the road. I'm Lee Silicera, Fox News. President Trump in deep red Nebraska with less than a month until the midterms.
2: President Trump telling the crowd.
3: On November 3rd, we're going to send Pete Ricketts back to the United States Senate.
2: Praising GOP candidates in Nebraska, including Senator Pete Ricketts, who faces independent candidate Dan Osborne in November, a Navy veteran backed by Democrats. Doubting jobs, border security, and his tax policies, the president also signing an executive order waiving an off-road requirement to allow anyone to purchase tax-free red-dye diesel.
3: The typical trucker will save over $100 every time they fill up, so it's more than $100 each time. And farmers will also save millions and millions of dollars.
2: Telling folks fuel prices will come tumbling down when the U.S. conflict with Iran ends.
1: Fox's Christian Goodwin. During the midterm convention, the president said he would be holding a multiple

0: rallies a week before Election Day. The president's approved the execution by firing squad of Army Major Nidal Malik Hassan for the 2009 shooting rampage at Fort Hood, Texas. The Army psychiatrist walked into a medical building where soldiers were getting checkups, shouted Allahu Akbar, then opened fire. 13 people were killed. More than 30 were hurt. A Russian researcher is dead, reportedly after contracting a strain of the plague.
1: She reportedly died just days after accidental exposure to an unknown pathogen after breaking a test tube at the research facility. Her death prompted a hospital to be quarantined and nearly 200 people to undergo medical observation. Her cause of death has not been confirmed.
0: Fox's Christina Coleman, the World Health Organization, says the risk to the public is low. Former music pastor and one-time American Idol contestant Caleb Flynn sentenced to life in prison without the possibility of parole after an Ohio jury convicted him last week of murdering his wife while he was having an affair. America's listening to Fox News.
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3: Here's your AccuWeather forecast. Overnight will be clear and chilly with a low of 39. Tomorrow, expect plenty of sun with a high of 63. Tomorrow night will be clear with a low of 44. Wednesday will be mostly sunny and beautiful, reaching a high of 72. Wednesday night will be clear to partly cloudy with a low of 53. Thursday will be partly sunny with a high of 68. With the AccuWeather forecast, I'm meteorologist Jason Caterina for News Talk 1480 WHBC.

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1: 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Youngest in charge, Linnell Willingham, rocking out with you. 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Youngest in charge, Linnell Willingham, rocking out with you as I get you up to 3 a.m. Eastern time. It is a Monday night here on Westwood One Sports tonight, so we're going to be following the conclusion of Monday Night Football right now as things currently stand between the Atlanta Falcons and the New Orleans Saints. It's been one of those games, man. 38-17 Atlanta right now. Two touchdowns on the ground for Bijan Robinson. He has had a hell of a performance in this one, man, and has really, to me, solidified himself as maybe the best non-quarterback in all the National Football League, man. He has been on an absolute tear. Michael Penix, for the second consecutive game, has come out and played really, really well offensively. There's a lot to like, man, a lot to take away from this Atlanta Falcons performance here tonight. There's about 10 minutes left to go in regulation, so we'll put a pin in our conversation on Monday Night Football before we recap things. But, man, just from watching tonight here in this first half and then watching last night on Sunday Night Football, anybody that's followed the NFL here in the first month of the season, the NFC South is wide open. And for the first time in a while, I don't think that the teams in contention for this division are just pushovers that'll be lucky to win 7-8 games and host the game during wild card weekend. Like that, for the past several years, really has kind of been the barometer for the NFC South. No one's looked, you know, at the teams in that division and thought, hey, these groups have a legitimate shot to go on and win several postseason games. No one's felt that way about them. When you look at this year's NFC South, and the two teams that, to me, right now are clearly in the driver's seat with this division, the Atlanta Falcons and the Carolina Panthers. Like, those two teams right now are the clear-cut best teams in the division. Tampa Bay, 0-4, going nowhere fast. You're seeing all of the problems that the New Orleans Saints have here tonight. I think Atlanta and Carolina are going to be fighting for this division all year long. And then I think both of these two teams, like I said a moment ago, they're not just some feel-good story. They're not just going to be a participant when it comes to the NFL postseason. I think Atlanta and Carolina, both of these teams got to get healthy, too. Like, that's

sports talk, period, right? We're going to say things that are wrong, right? That's just the beauty of the profession, right? Only us and the weathermen, you can be wrong 7 days out of the week, twice on Sundays, and that key card is still, you know, going to work. I have been overly critical of Bryce Young since he has taken over as the starting quarterback of the Carolina Panthers. And through the first month of the NFL season, I have to put my pride to the side and wanting to be right and just call a spade a spade. He is playing some of the best quarterback in all of the NFL through the first month of the NFL season, man. And I think last night's game in particular, not to look too far in the past, but last night's game in particular, you saw his ability to maneuver the pocket. You saw the arms clearly gotten stronger since he's entered the NFL. This is a dude that like 14 months ago, 16 months ago, got benched, guys. And now through the first month, I can give credit where credit is due. He has looked like one of the best quarterbacks in all the National Football League, man. And this offense for the Carolina Panthers continues to make plays week in and week out, and they're doing it shorthanded. What I love about both Atlanta and Carolina, more so with Atlanta than Carolina, because Carolina's got some, you know, injuries that they're dealing with here. This Atlanta offensive line and this Atlanta defensive line, I know how I get down, right? And what matters the most to me when it comes to the National Football League and determining success or failure for a team. You have to be good in the trenches. Y'all know how I get, man. I'm very steadfast in my belief with that. If you're good on both sides of the line of scrimmage, right, you're going to have a real shot to win football games no matter who the opponent is. And I think with the Atlanta Falcons, what we're seeing here tonight, one, with their running game, this is the second consecutive week that they have looked virtually unstoppable as a rushing offense, talking about the combination of Bijan Robinson and Brian Robinson Jr., both of those two dudes, two touchdowns tonight. We're going to have an extended discussion about Bijan Robinson as we roll throughout this show tonight, because the last 2 weeks, he has showed his ass to America. And two primetime games, Thursday Night Football and then Monday Night Football, him playing the way that he's played, that's how you get MVP votes. That's how you get people to vote you as an offensive player of the year, so on and so forth, all pro, things of that nature. When you perform in the biggest moments, that's what he's done to this point. The one thing that Atlanta hasn't done since Bijan Robinson has been in the National Football League, they haven't punched their ticket to the postseason. So you haven't gotten to see the excellence of Bijan Robinson on the biggest stage. The way that this group looks right now, talking about the Atlanta Falcons, they're going to be a playoff team one way or another. And it's probably going to come by way of them winning this NFC South, because I think ultimately they're going to be the healthier team between them and the Carolina Panthers. It's a two-team race to me when it comes to this NFC South. But what's different now than years prior, whoever wins this NFC South, they're not going to be looked at as some charity case that's just hosting a game during a wild card weekend. I think they may be looked at as a legitimate threat within the landscape of the NFC. Double-clicking on Atlanta here real quick, going back to the line of scrimmage conversation with them. They're without James Pierce right now, who they're going to get back in about a month or so from his offseason suspension. I got to Google it. I don't know who the hell is coaching this Falcons defensive line. They play like they're pissed off. They play like somebody smacked the hell out of them before they walked onto the field. I don't know a bunch of the names up front because they're not household names. So don't try to challenge me and say, oh, sports radio host not knowing it. Falcons fans probably don't even know some of the dudes that are lined up right now rushing the passer for this group. But you can tell just by watching them, they're a pack of hungry-ass dogs, man. They're a pack of wolves. And to see them celebrate at the quarterback the way that they are. And ESPN, if you've been watching this broadcast, you know, shout out to their budget and how they can pay the FCC. The dudes are swearing all over the broadcast. You can hear it just based off of the field cam. And you know what? Defensive line is barking a little bit more than the other one. This Falcons defensive line. There's a nastiness. There's an attitude. There's a toughness to what they're doing right now. And you've heard it throughout the course of this football game. If you've watched, switch your volume up, baby. The Atlanta Falcons
have straight up come out here tonight and punched

0: New Orleans Saints in the mouth. Think about this. This is the 20-year anniversary of the reopening of the Superdome. And if you've been watching this broadcast tonight, and if you're a Saints fan, you know, just how significant Hurricane Katrina was to New Orleans and Louisiana. And for them to get that stadium open as quickly as they did, it took special efforts. And that night where ESPN hosted Monday Night Football, that was one of the most special nights in all of pro sports. And for tonight to be the anniversary in New Orleans, Drew Brees in attendance, all types of alumni, Steve Gleason in attendance. Think about what that does, one, to a locker room, and then to a building. And let's look at the locker room and building as two different things right now. As far as the locker room is concerned, if you're a member of that Saints team and Drew Brees comes in and is leading a hype speech, or you know, Devery Henderson is coming in and leading the hype speech, or Lance Moore, one of these Saints alumni, that's what gets you geeked up. That's that extra charge that you need to go out and whip the hell out of the opponent. And from the opening kickoff of this game, the Atlanta Falcons made it their job to totally suck the life out of the Louisiana Superdome. And that Bijan Robinson touchdown, where he didn't even get touched, by the way, like, holy cow, people. I mean, this dude, I know we had a conversation last night on this program about Brock Bowers, and, you know, I view him as in that same ilk of Ja'Marr Chase and Justin Jefferson and so on and so forth when it comes to the elite wide receivers in the NFL. Let's put Bijan Robinson in that category as well. And by the time it's all said and done with those dudes' careers, he might be at the top of the list. He might be at the top of the list in terms of non-quarterbacks in the NFL. He has been super special this year, and barring something unforeseen happening, Atlanta going to move to 500. America's going to find out just how good that Bijan Robinson is. America's going to find out just how good and special this young brother is. And when it comes to Atlanta and what they possibly could be coming up in the NFC postseason, look at the ingredients. What wins football games in 2026? Quarterback play, good offensive line play, good defensive line play, and then you got to have a game breaker. They have the game breaker in Bijan Robinson. They do. And in his first two starts, coming off ACL surgery, it seems like they have the quarterback as well, talking about Michael Penix Jr. Gotta applaud the way that he's played. And it's not perfect, right? It's not going to be. He's going to continue to get better and better as he continues to get his feet wet and as he gets more comfortable. I think that, man, this group, they have all of the makings of not just some team that's good enough to win their division. They may have the opportunity to make some noise within the landscape of the NFC. The biggest thing that stunned me, though, if I'm being honest, keeping it 8 more than 92, I can't, and look, I'm not trying to poo-poo on myself when I say this, right? I can't name you a member of this pass rush right now. Ruka Rojo, the Clemson defensive tackle, I know. But other than that, it's a bunch of no-names out there rushing the passer, and it's not just a tonight thing. When it comes to that Atlanta pass rush, they have been one of the best pass rushes in all of the NFL through the first month of the season. Like, they're getting it done. They're getting after folks. And they're doing it without really a household name. And when they get James Pierce back a little bit later on in the season, about a month from now, when they get him back, I think that's when you're really going to see this defense ascend and go to a different level. They got some injuries that they're dealing with as well in the secondary with A.J. Terrell. He's out on injured reserve with a groin. They just got Billy Bowman back, who tore his Achilles last year. So they're still figuring things out in terms of things on the back end. But, like, man, this group's got something. And I didn't believe going into the season that Atlanta had a shot to make any noise, if we're being honest, right? I love the skill group, right? Bijan Robinson, Kyle Pitts, Drake London. I include the offensive line when we talk about the skill group. They have all of that, right? But defensively, there were so many questions, especially when you consider the suspension that James Pierce is having to deal with. And I wondered early on, while he dealt with that suspension, how would they get after opposing teams' quarterbacks? How would they get off the field on third down? I'm going to Google it. I'll look it up during the break. Whoever's coaching this Atlanta Falcons defensive line, man, take a damn bow. They're getting after the passer as well as anybody, and there aren't a bunch of household names. I know one dude that just got paid, Javon Dexter. He's right now top 10 in the NFL in terms of pressures. That's a dude that came over from Chicago in free agency. Not really a household name. He's been kind of an average player throughout the course of his career, but has taken the hell off with the Atlanta Falcons. That's the good stuff. That's the good stuff. In terms of some more numbers that kind of tell the story of just how good they've been defensively with their pass rush, 12th in the NFL in terms of opponent time to throw. They're forcing the football out quick. How many times tonight have you seen the interior of this offensive line walked into the lap of Tyler Shuck? Made him say, oh, shucks. Hella times throughout the course of this football game here tonight. And by the way, you know it geeked me out. I always love, I'm a big Troy Aikman fan in terms of him on commentary. He's just savage. And when I say savage, I really just mean brutally honest. Him talking about Tyler Shuck playing 7 years of college football almost made me start cackling, bro. Because the reality is, it is ridiculous that Tyler Shuck was able to play 7 years of college football. And I say this, and I mentioned this when he was coming out. To this point in his career, him playing 7 years of college football has been nothing but a benefit. He doesn't play like a young quarterback. He didn't play like that tonight. The problem is for him tonight, it is hard to have any sort of success when you're constantly under siege, when you're constantly under duress. Difficult, difficult set of circumstances to operate under. Tyler Shuck has dealt with it really all season long. And as we continue to move throughout the season, I think we're going to get some answers in terms of what Tyler Shuck is made of. They said it on the broadcast. I mean, they're not running the football. I think that's the biggest issue that plagues New Orleans and why I don't know if he'll last the course of 17 weeks. He's getting crushed, dropping back 40-plus times per contest. And that's great. But at some point, when you take the hits that Tyler Shuck has taken over the course of the year, one hit's going to hit him good, and he's going to say, oh, shucks, and he's not going to be able to get up off the turf. And that is what you cross your fingers for and hope that you get to avoid if you're a Saints fan. But that's the reality. You can't mess around and drop Tyler Shuck back 54 times, I think it was, a week ago. Like, that's not the formula for success when it comes to the New Orleans Saints. They've had a little bit more balance tonight, trying to get things going with Alvin Kamara and Kendre Miller. We know Travis Etienne not available for them. So, uphill climb, man, for Kellen Moore. But damn, Kellen Moore. Can you do me a favor, Kellen Moore? I don't know Tyler Shuck. I'm not even a Tyler Shuck fan. I wouldn't even go as far as to say that. Can you help the brother out by calling some run plays? You're going to get him killed. If I was Tyler Shuck, I'd be pissed at how many passes are called on a week-in, week-out basis. I'd be ready to put him up with my play caller and head coach, Kellen Moore. Why do you keep dropping me back? Do you want to see the backup? If you want to see the backup, play the backup, Kellen Moore, because I'm telling you, you're going to force the backup into action if you keep dropping Tyler Shuck back 50, 55 times per game. You can get all the gumbo in the world and get thick in the britches. It still hurts when you're constantly falling on your ass. It is what it is. I love gumbo. I love food. You should love food, too. A lot more to get to here on Westwood One Sports tonight as we crack things off, getting you up to speed with what's going on Monday Night Football. It is UGLY in New Orleans right now. 4:53 left to go in regulation. Atlanta, 45. New Orleans, 17. We get you a full-scale recap of Monday Night Football coming up in about 20 minutes. The National Football League has a massive problem on its hands that's existed for years, but through the first month of the season, It stuck out like a sore thumb. I'll tell you what that problem is next here on Westwood One Sports Night.
1: It's a Reaction Monday. Week 4 is coming to a close, and the pressure is building. The biggest stories, the biggest surprises, and the questions everybody's asking. Westwood One Sports.
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0: Youngest and Charles and Earl Willingham, rocking out with you. Recapping Monday Night Football, recapping week number 4 in the National Football League. We'll get you a full-scale recap of Monday Night Football coming up in about a half hour or so. The game all but over, but I got some things I got to get off my chest before that. If you're a Saints fan, like a dog, Addy Bates, oh, my God, Chris Olave just went down. That is awful. Bricksaw Rip says, why does Linnell ignore the chat? What's up, chat? Bricksaw, Coach Anthony, Addy Bates, West Coast, Lord Commander. Don't ever say I ignore the chat. You can hit us up in the YouTube chat if you want to be a part of the program. Just search Westwood One Sports Night. Our guy Oliver Popular just got in my ear and said Chris Olave went down, which is it a head injury, Oliver? Tell me it's not a head injury. That would be awesome.
1: No, it looked like he just, like, fell awkwardly, and it looked like a lower body thing. He walked off, but very gingerly.
0: Okay, so that's, as long as it's not a head injury. By the way, Olave wearing the Guardian cap and swagging it out the way that he does, shout out to Chris Olave. If the NFL really gave a damn about safety, why aren't the Guardian caps mandatory? If we have concrete evidence that these Guardian caps prevent injuries, right, and help prevent concussions, why are they not mandatory? And if you're a player playing in the NFL and you're too worried about your on-field swag to not wear a Guardian cap, you, my friend, excuse my French, are a certified dumbass. Let's call a spade, because I guarantee you this. If I somehow got into shape, got a one-year contract from the Commander, I'd be wearing the Guardian cap. So shout out to Chris Olave for rocking the Guardian cap. That could become a problem for the National Football League. They've got bigger problems on their hands currently. The NFL has a referee problem. Through the first month of the season, that is honestly maybe my biggest takeaway from the first month. The NFL, without a shadow of a doubt, has an officiating problem. And you know what's sad about it? And I know if you watch games, you feel this the way that I do when I watch games. It almost feels like the referees are hell-bent on being a part of the show. That is the NFL. Can I give you an example of how I know referees want to be a part of the show? If you're watching on the YouTube stream, you're getting a treat here. We encourage you to do so. Just search Westwood One Sports Night. I throw my flag up in the air. Personal foul, pass interference, defense number 45. That dramatic pause that they do, or when they go one way or another with extra emphasis, that's how you know that these referees want to be a part of the show. We're all, the dudes that announce the calls, right, are all men. All testosterone-filled, egotistical men that, of course, want to be a part of what the hell is going on. Just play your role is all I ask NFL officials to do. Just play your role. And it feels like the bigger the moment, the crazier the call, especially here within the first month of the season. We've got the most flags in over a decade in this first month of the season. Through 4 weeks, like I just mentioned, referees are impacting the most critical, biggest moments of these football games. Through 4 weeks, it's the most red zone penalties per game by offenses in NFL history. Meaning, officials saying, no you don't, we're calling it back. The most penalties on third and fourth down in the second half of games through 4 weeks in history. And then this is the crazier one that made my damn chin touch the concrete. There have been 17 touchdowns nullified by penalty through the first 4 weeks of the NFL season, guys. There were only 5 all of last year, which sounds totally ridiculous, if I'm being honest. These numbers come and be our guy Warren Sharp of Sharp Football Analysis. But, man, like, the NFL clearly has an officiating problem, and I think this weekend really underscored how big of an issue the NFL has. In Cardinals Saints, the line judge, Jeff Seaman, reportedly, well, I don't even want to say reportedly, repeatedly said, F you, several times to Cardinals tight end Trey McBride. And if you want to see the video, this is where you keep the conversation rolling with me on social media. It is at NELL_BTP. If you look on social media, because I'm about to retweet it out, you can see the official, Mr. Seaman, saying F you, F you, F you multiple times to Trey McBride. Multiple times to Trey McBride. And I don't know what happened or what's the context of what happened, but it's not acceptable. It's not okay. And it shouldn't be tolerated. To the credit of the National Football League, as a result of line judge Jeff Seaman repeatedly telling Trey McBride, F you, he'll be suspended for 2 games coming up here in the NFL season. So, you know what? Good on the NFL. Good on the NFL. Because that moment yesterday was crazy. If I'm Trey McBride, and the Cardinals lost this game, by the way. If I'm Trey McBride, if an official feels that way towards a player on a team, you don't think he's going to make calls that go against them? You don't think there's going to be a little bit biased? That's where it's like, hey, I think they have too much power. And yesterday was just, the first 4 weeks as a whole has been terrible, like I said. But yesterday was even worse. If you watched Raiders and Chiefs yesterday, Kirk Cousins throws a pass to Trey Tucker. Ball clearly, right, bounces off the turf into Trey Tucker's hands. It's the waning moments of this football game. And it extended the drive for Vegas and kept their hopes alive in the football game. Kirk Cousins and company hurry up and get to the line of scrimmage and they spike it. What the hell do we have replay assist for? What does replay assist exist for if in a moment like that it's not going to be used and it's not going to be beneficial to the Chiefs who were clearly getting robbed in real time by the officials? What are we doing, NFL? Get it together. You know the irony in all this? Can I be a conspiracy theorist here for a second? You know the irony in all this? Think about what we were talking about this spring. The collective bargaining agreement with the officials. They were threatening to lock out. Remember that. Don't forget. The NFL officials this offseason were threatening to lock out. They had to come to deals at the last minute for a new CBA. They were training replacement officials. Is there a chance the refs are doing this on purpose? No, he didn't. Yes, I did. Is there a chance that maybe this is happening on purpose? I don't know how else to look at it. The FU thing yesterday was just tough, and it makes me question every call that Jeff Seaman made throughout the course of the football game. And then that wasn't the only egregious referee situation that happened yesterday. Vikings-Dolphins. There was an incident where the player accidentally knocks down referee Adrian Hill. And it's clearly incidental. Adrian Hill jumps up and gets the pointing in the dude's face. Think about an angry mother at a football practice. And her son is not getting no playing time. And then they put him in at the very end of the game to give him a toss sweep, and he gets his head blown off. Imagine mama walking out onto the field, pointing at the coach, saying, don't put my baby in these terrible set of circumstances. That's what Adrian Hill did to an NFL player yesterday for accidentally running him over. It was trifling. And it goes back to my point of what I opened up with. They think they're bigger than the program, America. I don't know if you all surf the net the way that I do. And when I say the net, my 50 and older crowd, that's the internet, social media. Keeping your hip here on Wesley One Sports Night. Man, one thing that's constantly said, and it's normally used in the context of relationships. Oh, you think you're bigger than the program, right? If you're dealing with somebody and they're not willing to, you know,

0: accede to the rules that you may have when it comes to somebody being your significant other. As a response, you would say, oh, you think you're bigger than the program. The NFL officials through the first month of the season, without a shadow of a doubt, feel as if they're bigger than the program. Somebody's got to stop it. Somebody has got to stop it. You know what it reminds me of? It reminds me of, like, people that choose to act different around certain crowds of people. Now, pick up what I'm putting down. When people decide to act different around certain crowds of people, I'll rip the Band-Aid off. I got people that just act different around women. Y'all got friends out there. Everybody's had that moment in time where they've been out socializing with a group of people, and you got that one friend, and maybe he's not your friend. Maybe he's your enemy for his ignorant-ass behavior. You got that one friend, though, that acts a little bit different around women. And this is the one thing that would annoy the hell out of me. Back in college, right? You're around a group of women. We used to hang, play beer pong, things of that nature. Dudes become either the funniest dude on the planet around women or the toughest dude on the planet around women. That's what it feels like these NFL officials are on. That's the type of vibe that I get. Because like I said, and the proof is in the pudding with the damn data and the numbers. The bigger the moment this year, the more egregious the call from these officials, thinking that they're bigger than the damn program. It's crazy. One thing that was a rule of thumb with me, if I'm hanging with my boys, we was in college, I'm hanging with my dudes, and we're hanging around a group of women, we don't roast in front of women. It's not something that I feel like is appropriate. And maybe I'm wrong on that. You can check me. It is at NELL_BTP if you want to hit me up on social media. You can hit us up in the YouTube chat as well. Just search Westwood One Sports Night. You don't jom in front of women. Circa 2017, I'm getting ready to enter a fraternity. Alpha Sig is what it's called. Excuse me, Sigma Nu is what it's called. We had a little bit of a Penn State situation at Sigma Nu. It didn't last very long. If you pick up what I'm putting down, you know what happened on that old Penn State University. But, man, at Sigma Nu, you would have these mixers with some of the sororities. We had our sister sorority who was, like, linked up with us. And the first time we linked with them, man, they made us, this is going to sound crazy, they made us wear togas. And these are, like, homemade togas, basically wearing white sheets around us. I had to run around this pool table with a toga on. And then they made us, like, do it naked. It was awful. Awful. It was awful. Me being naked. Now, at that point in time, I think I was a better view at that point. That's here nor there. We had to run around the table naked. It was awful. And then afterwards, you know, people are talking. We're mixing. Liquor's being drank. Green stuff's being burned. It's a great time, right? One of my boys goes, man, boy, your teeth, little as hell, look like grains of rice in your mouth. I said, oh, wow. And at that point, I realized some people act different around women. Hopefully, the NFL officials stop acting different in these primetime games and just overall get their act together. The number's staggering when it comes to just how bad the NFL officials have been through the first month of the season. It reminds me of, like, the dude that acts different around certain people, or the worker at Chipotle that chooses to skimp your chicken for no reason. It has no bearing on your job moving forward. If you give me a little extra protein, it's not going to kill you. You won't get fired. NFL officials, understand you're a part of the game, not the game. I'm seeing this footage, and when stuff like this happens, right, things start popping up on social media. There was a referee signing an autograph. Like, why the hell should a referee be signing an autograph? You're nobody. You're totally irrelevant when it comes down to the product, man. Hopefully, the suspension, and the name pops every time. Hopefully, the suspension of line judge Jeff Seaman, he's getting a 2-game suspension, and then the suspension of veteran referee Adrian Hill. Hopefully that suspension sends a message to their peers that the NFL is not playing and that you just need to do your damn job when it comes to being an official. Don't think that you're bigger than the program. Coming up next on this program, we'll give you a recap of Saints and Falcons, Monday Night Football, special, special night for New Orleans. It was the 20-year anniversary of the Superdome opening up. Bijan Robinson and the Falcons did not give a damn about any of that history. I'll give you a full-scale recap of Falcons and Saints next during Westwood One Sports Night.
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0: Atlanta at their 41. Penix under center. Second one. Snap. Turns to his left. Hands to Robinson over the left tackle. He's by the 55 sideline. Foot race. 45 sideline. 30. Chase to the 20. The 10. The 5. Touchdown. Bijan Robinson. And on the third play of the game, Atlanta with an electrifying run.
1: That is Kevin Harlan on the call for Westwood One Sports, man. Bijan Robinson and the Falcons on a absolute heater. 45-24 winners over the New Orleans Saints. And that is how we wrap up week number four of the National Football League season. Youngest in charge, Lenell Willingham, rocking out with you as I get you up to 3 a.m. Eastern time. Bijan Robinson tonight was the story. What you heard right there from our guy Kevin Harlan was the fourth play, or the third play rather, from scrimmage for the Atlanta Falcons. 59 yards off the left side, untouched, America. That is how good Bijan Robinson is. After watching him here in the first month, you can say maybe I'm gassing it, maybe I'm having recency bias after seeing him in two consecutive weeks in prime time. Bijan Robinson is making his case as the best non-quarterback in all of the National Football League. Through the first month of the season, he's made his case that he's the best non-QB in football. Burst in between the tackles, vision to bounce things outside. He's as good of a receiver as anybody's ever seen at the position. They keep making comparisons for Bijan Robinson. Marshall Faulk is one that's been thrown around. No disrespect to the Hall of Famer Marshall Faulk. Bijan Robinson moves at a different speed. Bijan Robinson has a different gear. The size, the strength, the explosiveness of Bijan Robinson is why I think the Atlanta Falcons are, one, going to win the NFC South, and then, two, by the time the season is over, if Penix is able to stay healthy, if this offensive line is able to stay healthy, if James Pierce comes back and continues to aid this pass rush, they're going to be a difficult out in the NFC playoffs. Going to Atlanta, playing in that venue in a dome, when Bijan cracks off an 80-yard run and they're going crazy, playing Nuck If You Buck at 100 decibels. Like, come on, man. They're a group that I'm actually pretty bullish on, man. And I guess all offseason there was a massive unknown with this group in terms of, well, what you going to get out of Mike Penix? What are you going to get out of the quarterback position? Are dudes going to be able to stay healthy? Is he going to win the job? Right? Think about the questions that have had to been answered with Mike Penix in Atlanta. There was real doubt that he was even going to win the job this offseason. I remember on this very program, I sat here and said, maybe Tua, with this supporting cast, which, you know, would double as the best of Tua's career, with this supporting cast, maybe Tua's the better option here for Mike Penix, but hell nah. One thing I notice when watching this game, and it's going to be something that Penix is going to have to deal with, notice how, like, several times throughout the broadcast, Troy Aikman complained about the accuracy of Michael Penix, saying that, you know, he's got to be better. He's got to hit, you know, more of these throws that he actually dubbed routine, which I didn't totally love, but I get the overall point that he was making. You can see that Michael Penix has got some, like, ill effects of the knee injuries over the years. He constantly, I don't want to say constantly, there's a lot of times where Michael Penix is reluctant to step into a throw because he doesn't want to leave that

0: foot exposed to have somebody fall on him and roll his knee up. If you watch these games, you watch Michael Penix, whenever he throws the football, there's a lot of times where he's not stepping into these throws, and it's all arm, which is even more impressive when you think about the arm talent brothers got. But, man, like, that's the thing with him that I worry about, and it causes him to miss some pretty routine throws, and I get it. There's so much of a mental aspect of playing football post-injury, especially quarterback, that people don't understand. Like, for me, when I was coming off of tearing my ACL a couple different times, you know what I hated? Being in, like, a pile, like standing a running back up and having offensive linemen, linebackers roll into you, and maybe they roll into the back of your leg. Like, you become cognizant of that and everything that's around your lower extremities once you've torn your ACL so many times. I think that's one thing, one hurdle that Michael Penix is going to have to get over, right, if he's going to get better. Because I think all the tools are there for Mike. Arm talent, I think he knows where to go with the football. And say what you want about how things went in Cleveland with Kevin Stefanski. Say what you want about that. He can coach the quarterback position with the best of them. Right? Like, think about what he got out of Case Keenum. Think about what he got out of Kirk Cousins. Like, Stefanski can coach, man. I think for Penix, this is the most toolsy quarterback that Kevin Stefanski's ever gotten the opportunity to work with. Michael Penix has the best physical tools of any quarterback that Kevin Stefanski's gotten to work with, you know, in his, you know, career as a play caller. I think he's going to get the best out of him. He's got to stay upright, though. I know they suffered an injury along their offensive line in this game. If they can stay healthy, I really like what Atlanta has as a skill group. Bijan, Drake London, Kyle Pitts. I'm a big Zachariah Branch fan. Made me laugh. Jahan Dotson cost them like a third or a fourth down attempt because he couldn't line up in the right spot. They panned over to the sideline, and Kevin Stefanski, he's trying to cover his mouth, but, like, it's one of those bits where, like, the microphone's hanging out in front, and I can see him mouth, what the hell is Jahan doing? And I ask myself the same question sometimes here in Washington. What the hell was Jahan doing? Just getting rolling, though, man, here on a Monday night edition of Westwood One Sports Night, getting you up to 3 a.m. Eastern time. We'll keep you up to speed and get you a recap of the Major League Baseball postseason as well. Game 2 of the ALDS finishing up. And then we had, both ALDS series wrapping up game number 2. White Sox and Guardians had a pretty electric finish. Yankees and Red Sox with some excitement at the end of that one as well. All show long, phone line open to you. Talk and text 310-840-4910 is how you reach us. You can hit me up in the YouTube chat as well. Just search Westwood One Sports Night. 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I got Johnny in Atlanta wanting to check in. Johnny, what's going on?
1: Rise up, Linnell. Come on now. Give it to us. Give it to us. You've been hating for the longest. Hey, one thing I say, Tommy Reese called a great game. Yeah, give it to him. He called a great game today. And Bijan played right. Brian Robinson showed he can play football when he leaves Washington. Hey, but hey, defense played great, man. Hey, I don't got nothing else to say, but one more thing, man. Hey, get that ball to number 74. Y'all might got a running back there. But, hey, we played good this year. Hey, rise up, Linnell, man. Hey, stop hating us. We should be in the top six pack this year, this week.
0: Oh, man. I don't think. I appreciate the call. No chance. I'll tell you that. Every Tuesday, we bring you a fresh installment of No Super Six Pack. You know what I can guarantee you? I can't guarantee you much. Right? I can guarantee you the Falcons won't be in the Super Six Pack. You got to show me more. You have to show me more. But I will say this about what we've seen from Atlanta to this point through the first month of the season and really in the last 2 weeks, you know, since the return of Mike Penix Jr. They don't really have a ceiling. The Atlanta Falcons are going to go as far as their health allows them to. Because I believe when healthy, running the football the way that they do, getting after people the way that they do with their defensive front, they're going to be a tough out, not just in the landscape of the division and talking about this NFC South, but in the landscape of the entire NFC, man. For the first time in a long time, really, that NFC South winner, they're not just going to be some charity case that's hosting a game during Wild Card Weekend. I think they're going to have a shot, you know, to really shock some people across the country. It is what it is, man. Rise up, as Johnny in Atlanta said. The Atlanta Falcons, big time winners, wrapping up week number four of the National Football League season with a 21-point win on the road in New Orleans. Excuse me, 45-24. Bijan Robinson, two touchdowns on the night, five rushing touchdowns for the Falcons in the game. It is a overreaction Monday edition of Westwood One Sports Night. Coming up on the other side, we do it each and every Monday. My top six overreactions for week number four of the NFL season. Next here on Westwood One Sports Night.
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13: Visiting the Cornhusker State, I'm Sue Guzman, Fox News. President Trump with another campaign rally tonight, this one in Grand Island, Nebraska. Spoke about the administration's crackdown on massive welfare fraud.
14: We're ending billions of dollars in Obamacare fraud, where shady insurance brokers got paid millions and millions of dollars in commissions to enroll people in really improperly, like nobody's ever seen. Obamacare is a total fraud. It's crappy health insurance for massive amounts of money.
13: The president hoping his appearances in 19 states leading up to the midterms will increase Republican turnout. Former pastor and American Idol contestant Caleb Flynn sentenced on 9 charges for the murder of his wife Ashley earlier this year in their Ohio home. Miami County Judge Deneen Pratt.
15: Count 1, aggravated murder, an unclassified felony. The court imposes a prison sentence of life without the possibility of parole. which by operation of law is a mandatory prison sentence. We served at the Ohio Department of Rehabilitation and Corrections.
13: Flynn also received sentencing for other charges, including tampering with evidence, which will be added to his life sentence. President Trump promising Americans that prices will come down and the conflict with Iran will end after the midterms. It comes as 71% of voters in a Fox poll say the White House has no plans to end it. Michigan Democratic Senate candidate Abdul El Sayed telling Fox's The Story with Martha McCallum, the conflict has put the economy and national security at risk.
11: At the grocery checkout counter, at the pump for gas, in our tax dollars. And then you ask yourself, does more war make us actually safer? And I think the argument that we continue to need to learn is that less war in the world is usually safer.
13: El Sayed faces Trump-backed Republican Mike Rogers in the midterm elections. 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
16: Here's your AccuWeather forecast. Overnight will be clear and chilly with a low of 39. Tomorrow, expect plenty of sun with a high of 63. Tomorrow night will be clear with a low of 44. Wednesday will be mostly sunny and beautiful, reaching a high of 72. Wednesday night will be clear to partly cloudy with a low of 53. Thursday will be partly sunny with a high of 68. With the AccuWeather forecast, I'm meteorologist Jason Caterina for News Talk 1480 WHBC.
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0: Russell Boy Sports Night. Youngest in charge, Lanelle Willingham, rocking out with you as I get you up to 3 a.m. Eastern time. See some folks hopping in the YouTube chat. Appreciate you chiming in there. New Legacy Comics. Remember, you can hit us up in the YouTube chat each and every night to participate in the show. Just search Westwood One Sports Night. Monday Night Football, Falcons all over the New Orleans Saints on the 20-year anniversary of the New Orleans Superdome opening back up. It was a belt-to-ass type of performance from Bijan Robinson and the Atlanta Falcons. And as I'm watching this game, y'all, one thing continues to stand out. And really, this is the last 2 weeks when they whooped up on Oliver's Packers last Thursday and then tonight in primetime against the Saints. Atlanta's legit. Atlanta's skill group, at least, is legit. Y'all know how I get down, baby. I'm going to sound like a broken record. Y'all know how we get down here on What's Up on Sports Night. I love quarterback play. I love great wide receivers. We love all that. We love points. Football is won at every level along the offensive line and the defensive line. In the last 2 weeks, the Atlanta Falcons have shown they are a force to be reckoned with on both sides of the line of scrimmage. And the biggest beneficiary has been none other than the best non-quarterback in all the National Football League, Bijan Robinson. That offensive core of Bijan, Pitts, London, I include Zachariah Branch in that bunch. If Michael Penix can give them consistent play at quarterback, Atlanta going to be a force to be reckoned with. Some may call that an overreaction, right? It is an overreaction Monday here on Westwood One Sports Night. You know how we do it here in the midnight hour on the East Coast. I bring you a fresh installment of the most highly anticipated power ranking segment in all of sports talk radio, Nell's Super Six Pack, my top six overreactions coming out of week four of the National Football League.
1: 3, 2, 1, ready. It's the most highly anticipated power ranking segment in all of sports radio. Sit back, crack a can. It's time for Nell's Super Six Pack.
0: Oh, yeah. Nell's Super Six Pack. Top six overreactions coming out of week number four of the National Football League season. Before we get into the list, remember what I said last week about week four of the NFL season. I called it Separation Sunday this week, right? And what I learned while watching the games this week, what I learned was this. This wasn't Separation Sunday, because we're going to continue to see, as we roll throughout this month of October, we're going to continue to see teams prove –

0: My overreaction, my first overreaction coming out of week 4, the New York Giants are going to win the NFC East. That's what I said. The New York Giants are going to win the NFC East. Here is the reason I'm so confident in that ultimately happening. When you look at the landscape of the NFC East division right now, you look at all 4 teams, Washington, Dallas, Philadelphia, as well as New York. What do all of those teams have in common, guys? I think they all have one fatal flaw. The Philadelphia Eagles' fatal flaw, their offense sucks. They went 0 for 12 on third down Sunday, and Jalen Hurts, I believe, didn't have any passing yards in the second half. Awful for the Philadelphia Eagles. Just been bad. When it comes to the Dallas Cowboys, defensively, they are bottom 3 in every statistical category on defense this year through the first month of the season. It's the same story with the Washington Commanders and their pass defense, amongst the worst in all of the NFL. They were playing a third-string quarterback this past weekend, and their offensive line is totally in shambles. So that group has a fatal flaw, right? Washington's got a fatal flaw. Dallas has a fatal flaw. Philadelphia has a fatal flaw. The fatal flaw of the New York Giants is one that they actually can't control. It's the fact that they lost their starting quarterback, Jaxon Dart, in week 2 against the Los Angeles Rams. That is the fatal flaw that exists when it comes to the New York Giants. It's the fact that they're missing their quarterback. Outside of that, a lot to like about John Harbaugh's New York Giants. Here's why I go as far as to say they'll win the division. I think the schedule, right, is easier than their counterparts within the landscape of the NFC East. Just their next 3 at Washington, home for New Orleans, at Houston. They're good enough to win all 3 of those games. And if they do, they would be going into Philadelphia on November the 8th with a record of 6-1. That's the reality right now, currently facing the New York Giants. Why am I bullish that they could do it? They're running the football. Well, we know they're going to try to run the football, right? Malik Nabers is back and healthy. He had a highlight catch this past weekend. Jameis played his best game of the season on Sunday against Arizona. And that defense, by hook or by crook, through hell or high water, they're going to get after opposing quarterbacks. Bottom line, they're going to get after opposing quarterbacks. It's for that reason that the schedule, and then I trust their head coach, John Harbaugh, who's oozed all types of confidence into this group. I believe that the New York Giants, my first overreaction here on Overreaction Monday, I believe that the New York Giants are going to win the NFC East. Here is head coach John Harbaugh yesterday, postgame, saying, hey, this is what winning teams do, America.
1: Get to John. All right, great locker room after the game. Really, really fun to be a part of that. That's what winning is. That's what winning teams do. You know, they find ways to win games. That's why they're winning teams, and I'm proud of these guys for that. Also proud of their faith. I felt like, I'm gonna just be honest with you. I was praying, you know, I was praying. And
0: you better pray.
1: And I guess God came through, so.
0: Very simple, man. I guess God came through. God did come through for the New York Giants yesterday. The officials were on their side as well, as one of them tried to cuss Trey McBride out. But that's neither here nor there. I wanted to play that soundbite for you all because do you hear the tone and tenor in which John Harbaugh is speaking? There is a confidence that he's trying to exude in this group. I told you when I was on my training camp tour that I didn't know a whole lot about the Giants, but I did know this. They were a team that was in the process of capturing a new identity. Part of that new identity is a no-nonsense approach. John Harbaugh spearheading all of that. I just mentioned it, right? They're currently in first place in the NFC East with a record of 3-1. When you're the head coach of a football team, a new football team at that, right? When you're coming in trying to establish a culture, when you get off to a fast start like this, one thing that I always look out for with a new regime and a new coach, right? Does he lean in to his team's success or does he run away from it? Does he lean into his team's success or does he run away from it? Some coaches will say, well, we're not talking about, you know, winning the division this week.

0: war. We got a long ways to go. Here was John Harbaugh earlier today when asked about his feelings about being at the top of the NFC East through 4 weeks of play.
1: It's an opportunity. I mean, you know, the idea is to get the lead, extend the lead. You know, that's the idea in a game and during the season. So, you know, we're in good position for four games in, but it's only four games in. We have an opportunity. It gives us a great opportunity to go down there to Washington and try to play our best football game. And we can play so much better. We can play so much better. And that's what we'll be chasing.
0: What I love there from Coach Harbaugh, he leaned into it, America. He said, yeah, we want to keep the lead in the NFC East. This isn't just for October, right? We're not playing trick or treat here when it comes to how we've played within the first month of the NFL season. I love the style of football. They're punching you in the mouth with Cam Stadler, where they brought in Najee Harris via free agency to kind of take some of the tread off of Scat's tires. And I think there's just a physical nature that this group plays with on a week-in, week-out basis that's going to allow them to be in the division race all year long. All they have to do, and Jameis threw two picks on Sunday, the biggest, most important thing for the Giants is they got to protect the football, right? They've got to protect the football. They've got to win the turnover battle on a week-in, week-out basis. If they can, I think they got a real shot to win the NFC East. 310-840-4910 is the number here on Westwood One Sports Night. It is a overreaction Monday edition of Westwood One Sports Night. You know how we do it. I want you to line up on the phones with your top overreaction from week number four of the National Football League season. I'll continue to go through my list. Number five in my top six overreactions, Drake May is back, America. The New England Patriots went on the road, knocked off the Bills 29-26. Drake May, ladies and gentlemen, had his best performance of the 2026 season. 22-37, 269 yards, three touchdowns. He did in this football game, guys, have two more turnovers. I don't know why he continues to fumble the football, why he continues to turn it over, but the way that he played, I thought was big time. What stood out the most about Drake May's performance was his ability to use his legs. Eight carries for 54 yards. It was him being a cool customer within the pocket all day long. And when I say that, you're probably thinking, oh, he sat back there and was picking daisies. No, when no one was open downfield, it wasn't him forcing the football into traffic the way that he was over the first three weekends of the season. It was him finding a lane, tucking and running, and constantly keeping the New England Patriots ahead of the sticks on Sunday on the road in hostile territory. Big-time performance from Drake May. Loved his ability to bounce back. Here's some numbers from his first three games of the season. 195 passing yards per game. It was one touchdown to just six interceptions and a total QBR of 48. On Sunday, 269 yards through the air, three touchdowns to just one pick, and a QBR of 91. Everybody loving the way that Drake May performed. When you get your franchise guy to play at that level, it exudes this confidence throughout your locker room that, hey, Stella got her groove back. You know what I'm saying? This was a dude that was second in the MVP voting last year. To see him play as well as he played on Sunday against a divisional opponent on the road when everybody's chirping about you, you're staring 1-3 smack in the face. For him to answer under those circumstances, Drake May, he was a bad mamma jamma. His head coach, Mike Vrabel, in the postgame locker room, heaping out praise to the entire Patriots group.
2: I get a great view to watch you guys prepare. Okay, so all week when I tell you that you guys are the answer, okay, that we're back in the race, you are the answer.
3: Yes, sir.
2: Okay, I couldn't be more proud to be your coach, to compete, to fight. Okay, we are going to fight until they cut our hands off. Okay, I promise you, until they can chop them off, we're going to fight and we're going to swing.
0: We're going to fight till they chop our hands off. I'll tell you what. Wish his wife would have chopped his hands off. I tried to make a bad Diana Rossini joke, and I shouldn't have. That's very distasteful on my behalf. We get raunchy here on Westwood One Sports Night. But in reality, right, I listened to the Greg Hill Show on WEI in Boston. And one thing that Coach Vrabel spoke about last week, and I give him a ton of credit, right, there was some, you know, folks in the New England media trying to stir it up, right, saying that Coach Vrabel's, you know, not really a fan of Drake May, that there's some sort of rift with that relationship. And Mike Vrabel said exactly what he's supposed to say. The only reason I'm here, Slim, is because Drake May is the franchise quarterback. Drake May is back, baby. That's my fifth overreaction in Overreaction Monday here on What's Up on Sports Night. I encourage you to line up on the phones with your top overreactions from week number four of the NFL season. 310-840-4910 is how you hit me up. You can hit me up on YouTube as well. Just search What's Up on Sports Night. Phantom Racing Network. Haven't seen your name before. Welcome to What's Up on Sports Night. He says Atlanta is a sleeper. I don't even think that's an overreaction, man. Based on the way that skill group played tonight, they're for sure going to be in the fight. Number four in my top six overreactions for week number four. If the Vikings are going to reach their potential, America, if the Vikings are going to reach their potential, and y'all know what I think their potential is. I have them making the Super Bowl in the NFC. If they're going to get to that spot, they must make a move at quarterback. I can't believe I'm sitting here saying it right now, because I picked them to make the Super Bowl under the assumption that it was going to be Kyler Murray. The way that he's looked in his first two starts, can't do it. Can't win with it. Can't coach with it. I just can't do it. Kyler Murray, people who thought he would fail in this Kevin O'Connell system, correct? The one thing that they consistently worried about was, would he be able to play on time? Would he be able to play on schedule? You haven't seen that enough through, what is it now, three starts that he's gotten, and the first start was cut so short that I really don't want to count it. You haven't seen that enough. I want to give them more time to get the engine, or excuse me, the oil flowing through the engine, so to speak. But, man, if they don't figure something out at quarterback, you're going to waste what is maybe the best defensive coaching job we've seen in a long time from Brian Flores. Not a lot of household names on that Vikings defense, but week in and week out, they bust your head open. Love everything about it. In terms of who they should go out and get, two names. One is going to make me sound crazy. The other might make me sound irrational. I think Geno Smith, if I am Kevin O'Connell, go out and get Geno Smith. The Jets aren't going anywhere fast. Aaron Glenn, play Kay Klubnik. If you can go get real draft capital for Geno Smith, go do it. If you're, you know, Darren Mooji in that front office, go do it. Here's the other Bama who I think they should trade for. And I know this is much more of a long shot. What if they hit up the Texans and they're like, yo, you're 0-4. Can we get C.J. Stroud for a couple of ones? That's the one that would fascinate me. You think about what C.J. Stroud has been to start this year. He's not the problem in Houston. And if you were listening to us last night here on West 1 Sports Night, you understand that. He was not the problem in Houston through the first month of the season. I know that seems like a pipe dream. And if we're being honest, when it comes to the Texans, I'd sign C.J. Stroud right now. And you know what I start doing, Denton? I may start looking at trading and selling some of these pieces off on this Texans defense, because they have not lived up to the hype through the first month of the season. I do know this, though. C.J. Stroud, for all the folks that were chuckling, cackling about Stroud asking for 50 M's per year, he's worth it, America. 310-840-4910 is the number here on West 1 Sports Night. It is a overreaction Monday. I want you to line up on the phones with this. Give me your top overreaction from week number four of the National Football League season coming up on the other side. I'll continue to take your calls. I'll begin taking your calls. Plus, I'll give you my top three overreactions from week number four of the NFL season. That's next here on West 1 Sports Night.
3: 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Now 2-2 in the underwhelming NFC South. Is Carolina in prime position to win the division for a second straight year? Westwood One Sports.
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0: 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Here's Linnell Willingham.
1: Yes, indeed, you heard the big voice guy. Westwood One Sports Night coming right at you, getting you up to 3 a.m. Eastern Time. It is a Overreaction Monday edition of Westwood One Sports Night. Hit me up on the talking text line, 310-840-4910. Give me your top overreactions from week number 4 of the National Football League season. We just wrapped it up with the

0: Falcons going Kanye crazy on the New Orleans Saints on the 20th anniversary of the Superdome being reopened. 2 touchdowns from Bijan Robinson, 5 as a team for the Atlanta Falcons. And dating back to last Thursday night against the Pack, Mike Penix and that Falcons offense humming right now and have the Falcons looking like a real contender, not just in the South, but maybe in the entire NFC. 310-840-4910 is how you hit us up on this talking text line. I want your top overreaction from week number 4 of the NFL season. The Black Sports Network hits up in the YouTube chat. Overreaction: Chargers making coaching changes if they go 0-5. You know what? Like that, I don't even know if that would be categorized as an overreaction. Because at this point, Slim, what are you supposed to do? What are you supposed to do if you're the brain trust in Los Angeles with the Chargers? This is what's so tough about it. Jim Harbaugh won 11 games in each of his first two seasons in L.A. Won 11 games. So, he set the bar pretty damn high. And then, two, when you come out and have immediate success, right, as a coach, it builds you a little bit of leeway, I would think, with the ownership group, man. Just look at Dan Quinn in Washington with the Commanders. It builds you a little bit of leeway when you're able to have early success. And I think that's going to be the case with Coach Harbs. The bigger issue, I think, in L.A. with the Chargers, I don't think there's enough talent, America. I don't think there's enough talent on that roster, for being real. Just my thoughts, though. 310-840-4910. If you're just joining us, I'm bringing you a fresh installment of the NFL Super Six Pack, my top 6 overreactions. If you're just joining us, 6, the Giants are going to win the NFC East. 5, Drake May is back. And then 4, if the Vikings are going to reach their potential, they must make a move at quarterback. Here was Vikings quarterback Kyler Murray speaking post-game after they were able to squeak by Miami on Sunday.
1: And obviously today wasn't, by any means up to our standard. Too many penalties, kind of shooting ourselves in the foot. And again, the defense kind of holding it down for us. But, when we needed the most at the end, we went down there and did it. But we got to be better. We got to be more cleaner.
0: They scored 15 points against the Dolphins, guys. That's it. Kyler, 27 of 37, 247, no touchdowns, no picks. He was sacked 4 times throughout the course of this football game, and he was force-feeding T.J. Hockens, who had 13 catches for a 119. They ran the ball well in this game. I was surprised that they were only able to muster up 15 points. It's a byproduct, kind of what Kyler was alluding to there. Self-inflicted wounds, too many pre-snap penalties. They're amongst the league leaders and pre-snap penalties here throughout the first month of the season. So they got to get it together. I think they got to make a trade for a quarterback, man. I don't know if Kyler's going to be able to play on time in this offense. And the numbers look good, if we're being frank. But if you watch the game, you know that the down-to-down consistency was just not there. One thing that will help them, though, for damn sure, is if they stop shooting themselves in the foot. Talking about the Minnesota Vikings, as far as what's next for them coming up in week 5 on the road, taking on New Orleans. Poor Tyler Shuck. He got his ass beat tonight. He's probably going to get his ass beat again coming up on Sunday. 310-840-4910. Give me your top overreactions from week 4 of the National Football League season. My third biggest overreaction: CeeDee Lamb is the best wide receiver in football. I just want to give him some flowers. 17 catches, 189 yards and a touchdown. Doing it against Derek Stingley and Kamari Lassiter in this star-studded secondary of the Houston Texans. It hits a little bit different. It just does, guys. So shout out to CeeDee Lamb, balling out of control the way that he did. My second biggest overreaction: Brock Purdy. Brock Purdy is the league MVP through the first 4 weeks of the NFL season. He's 1 in the National Football League in terms of QBR. He's tied for 1st in the National Football League in terms of touchdown passes. He's 11th in terms of yards. He's only thrown 1 interception to this point this year. He has played, damn near flawless football with a 69.9% completion percentage, guys. Brock Purdy playing as well as anybody in the NFL. I told you last week that I wanted to see what he looked like against a formidable defense. Here's the thing, though. No Riley Moss.

0: in the second half, no Pat Sertan, and they only scored 24 points. So while this is an overreaction, remember, I don't really believe this. It's an overreaction. I think Purdy's balling. And I think the groove in the jam that Brock Purdy and Kyle Shanahan are in right now with one another, I mean, it's like being at the high school prom. And the girl of your dreams taps you on the shoulders. And you turn around and y'all lock eyes and you get that stupid ass look on your face and your lips start to shrivel up a little bit. Something else start to shrivel up a little bit too because you're so nervous. I'm telling you, man, there's a chemistry that I think Brock Purdy and Kyle Shanahan have with one another that if they can stay healthy at the skill spot, right, and Mike Evans played well after being a game-time decision. If they can stay healthy at the skill spot, they're going to have some success and be a tough out within the landscape of the NFC. 310-840-4910 is the number. Give me your top overreaction from week number four of the NFL season. Here is Brock Purdy speaking on the Richard Sherman podcast about what keeps him motivated after the big-time payday.
1: You have to, whether it's true or not, like, you have to tell yourself, like, dude, I was drafted last. I was my Mr. Irrelevant, like, that whole thing. But that fire that I came into my rookie year with that chip on my shoulder, trying to show those guys on the field, my teammates, the defense, like, hey, like, I'm made for this. And just reminding you of yourself of that and every single year. And for me, I'm a faithful man. I believe that God created me to be a competitor, to be a leader. And just because we got to the Super Bowl, I got a contract. And, it, like, for me, it's the next season, man. It's how can I go lead these boys to day for this practice, for this game coming up, this season. Like, there's this drive of, you know, I still got to go show and use my talents that God's blessed me with to go show him, my teammates, that, like, I'm this competitor that you can rely on.
0: I mean, look, I've been one of the biggest Brock Purdy detractors, right? I still think he's a byproduct of the most quarterback-friendly system in the NFL, and I also think he's been arguably the most insulated quarterback in football since he's taken over as a starter. With all that being said, you can't deny what you've seen from him on the football field, man. Brother can flat out ball. I expect him to continue to do so as long as the offensive line in front of him stays healthy. My big question with San Fran, and I still feel this way after Sunday against Denver, because we find that now Denver's a fraud them damn selves. I still want to see the Niners when the competition ratchets up, when it's not 75 degrees and sunny, when he's under pressure, when he's got to bounce back from a turnover. What does it look like? 310-840-4910. Give me your top overreactions from week number four of the National Football League season. Let's go to Dylan in Denver, wanting to check in. Dylan, what's going on?
2: Yo, big late night now. Love the program. First time, long time here. Loving the overreaction talk. I got to say, you're half nuts, half genius, because I don't have any reactions myself, but I want to react to some of your previous overreactions. Number six, I think you're right. Somehow, going into this year with all the high expectations of the NFC East teams, it's the most up for grabs we could ever imagine, and John Harbaugh's smart, savvy, confident, whether it be Timu confidence or not, might just go and make the Giants think they can beat the Eagles, who can't get out of their own shadow, can't get out of the way of their own shadow. The Cowboys, who we know, like you said, have CD and some ballers, but their defense and them just cowboysing it up is an issue. And I know it breaks your heart, but Washington is a mess that maybe to figure it out, but why not the Giants? That could be the answer, crazy enough.
0: I appreciate the call, as always, brother. I think you spot on. You picking up what I'm putting down. As far as my Commanders go, they're the wild card in this. Because the health of Jaden Daniels, him being upright, I think changes their trajectory a little bit. Because as far as I'm concerned, and the super producer, Denton Day, can speak to this as well, since we've drafted Jaden Daniels, it feels like you're in every game, no matter who the opponent is. So for that reason, it's hard for me to totally count Washington out, but they have some significant, glaring issues along both sides of the line of scrimmage, man. We're going to get you numbers that matter tomorrow on the Tell the Truth Tuesday edition of Westwood One Sports Night. There are some numbers surrounding this Commanders defense that are just downright staggering. For them to be blitzing as often as they are, go check out their opponent time to throw. If you ain't got nothing to do here, while you're listening to us late night. 310-840-4910. I'll give you my

0: biggest overreaction for week number four coming up here momentarily. But I want to continue to hear from you, baby. 310-840-4910. Barry, out in Boston. Wanting to check in. What's going on, Barry?
1: How are you, brother?
0: Doing good, man. Doing good.
1: So you talked about Drake May, and that's great. He came back tonight, and Nate, yesterday. They beat Buffalo in Buffalo. That's huge.
0: Big win.
1: Absolutely huge. I'm the biggest Cowboy fan in the world, but obviously their owner is, we won't talk about him, Jerry Jones is terrible. But Patriots, they're 2-2, they're back.
0: They are, and so is Drake, man. I appreciate you as always, Barry. Enjoy the rest of your night, man. Brother, first and foremost, I mean, y'all, we family here on West of Bone Sports, man. Y'all hear the call the same way that I hear the call. It come through your radio. It come through your headset. I mean, brother sound toe up from the flow up. What does that sound like, though, America? Is that Blanco? You know what I'm saying? Is that Reposado? Is that tequila? Is that vodka? Is it bourbon? I swear to God. And Barry, on some real, like, I ain't ever gonna make fun of nobody too bad. But brother, every time he calls into the show, he sounds toe up from the flow up to where I need to stop answering him. 310-840-4910 is the number here on Wessel One Sports Now. Let's go to Mike in Florida wanting to pop it. Mike, what's going on, man? Welcome in.
2: How you doing this evening?
0: Doing good, Mike. Doing great. Good, man. How you doing?
2: Well, two things. I mean, I couldn't believe New England went into Buffalo and beat them.
0: Yeah. It was a stunt. I appreciate the call, brother. 310-84-4910. Y'all killing me, boy. Jake in Buffalo wanting to chime in. Jake, what's up, man? How you feeling, Jake? Your Bills 2 weeks in a row, man, have showed you, one, the defense may not be worth the damn, and Josh Allen won't stop turning it over.
3: That's what I'm calling. Is it overreaction to say hit the panic button on the Bills? It's getting ridiculous, man. Like, we should have lost that game to the Chargers. The upcoming games, you know, we got the Ravens, the Vikings who are hot. I just think, I don't know.
0: I wouldn't call it an overreaction, because one problem that's plaguing Buffalo here in the last 2 weeks is a problem that Bills fans are all too familiar with, is why Sean McDermott is no longer on the sideline. You can't turn the football over and lose the turnover battle week in and week out and expect to win football games. You're lucky that you beat the Los Angeles Chargers the week prior at the crib. You just are.
3: I 100% agree.
0: You just are. So I would say not an overreaction at all, because you can't keep doing the same thing over and over again and thinking it's okay.
3: That's how it's been for the last 4 years, too, man. It's like, I don't know. Real quick, too, I don't know if
0: yes,
3: you
0: sir.
3: Saw it, but it's like 3rd and 8. That last drive, we still had 3 timeouts. We would have got the ball back with like a minute 20 left. Hold that
0: clip up to
3: yourself and watch. No. When we were on defense,
0: okay.
3: Watch Max Harrison just guide the tight end out of bounds for them to get the first down and pretty much ice the game. It's the worst. Like,
0: do we have a little bit of grace for Max? Do we have a little bit of grace for Harrison because he's a young pup that's coming off an injury? Just a little bit of grace.
3: Every time he plays, he gets burnt by somebody. Every time.
0: It's tough. It's been a mixed bag result for the defense through the first month. I appreciate you as always, man. Hope to hear from you soon. 310-840-4910. David in Springfield. David, what's going on, buddy?
4: Hey, what's going on now? How you doing?
0: Doing good, man. Doing good.
4: Hey, listen, long-time listener, first-time caller. And I got something that I think maybe overreaction for week four, and maybe overreaction to the regular season so far in general.
0: Okay.
4: Maybe not so popular, but Jacob Rodriguez, the rookie linebacker out of Texas Tech.
0: Baller.
4: He is a baller. I love him. But I feel as if there's... You know, I think he'll be great. But I think just because of how much the Dolphins are on the field for defense,
0: he's going to get worn out, and his stats are not. The good thing is he could get some inflated stats as a result of that. But I pick up what you're putting down. You exposing him so much that maybe he gets figured out, or maybe you know, he's not in good enough shape as a rookie. I hear you.
4: Yeah.
0: Are you a Dolphins fan, bro?
4: I'm personally a Commanders fan, brother. First of all,
0: you just watch ball. You just watch ball. I feel that. But that's an interesting observation, man, because Jacob Rodriguez can ball. I think he's forced a couple of turnovers already to start the year. He can ball. To your point, they're awful. Malik Willis, I think, threw for 87 yards yesterday. Appreciate the call, as always, David. I'll hear from you soon, man. 310-840-4910. Last call before we hit the timeout. Saints in Pittsburgh wanted to chime in. Saint, what's up?
5: What time is it, baby? The Patriots showed up at Highland Park, whatever the hell it is, in Buffalo, and shut them down with zero.
0: Just please don't swear.
5: Aaron Landry. No damn Christian Gonzalez and Christian Barmore, and we shut James Cook down.
0: It was impressive, How'd you feel about Vrabes in the post game locker room? That's what got me the most geeked up. I think that was a Stella got her groove back type of win for the New England Patriots, man.
5: Well, yes, but I mean, you're going to go with a rah-rah. I'm all good with that. But I am waiting for that offense to gel. I'm tired of hearing Drake, the schedule, May. I'm tired of it. All right?
0: I hear that.
5: Because it's Josh, the schedule, Allen, played pretty much the same teams the Patriots played last year.
0: I hear you, brother. All of your complaints are valid. They both won't stop turning the damn ball over. New England and Buffalo won't go far if they don't stop that. I appreciate the call. 310-840-4910. Overreaction Monday continues on the other side. Hit me up. Talking text line. 310-840-4910. Give me your top overreactions from week number 4 of the NFL season. I'll give you my top overreaction from week 4 next.
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1: 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This message furnished by the National Football League.
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0: 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Here's Linnell Willingham.
1: Westwood One Sports Night continues. Youngest in charge, Linnell Willingham, rocking out with you as we get you up to 3 a.m. Eastern time. The instrumental that you just heard coming back from break, it's on Madden. It's on a lot of different Maddens. And I don't know if Madden just has the clean version, because all I remember from that song is, Jump in it. Video game songs are always weird, because they have, like, certain restrictions and guidelines that you got to go by, because it's rated E for everyone. So, like, you can't have certain references, you can't have certain loose swear words. So, let's just say, I don't know the words to that song, probably. 310-840-4910 is how you hit us up on the Talking Text Line. It is a Overreaction Monday edition of Westwood One Sports Night. I want your top overreactions from week number 4 of the National Football League season. While we have the opportunity to do so, I want to run through my top overreactions here in Nell's Super Six Pack. I saved number 1 for last. I'll get to that here in a second. Number 6 in my top 6 biggest overreactions from week 4. The Giants are going to win the NFC East. Really, it's a reflection of everybody else in the division. Everyone's got a glaring weakness. The Giants, they're just first team all vibes right now. Number 5, I think Drake May is back. He played big time this past weekend against the Buffalo Bills and looked like the MVP runner-up that we saw last year. Number 4, I think the Vikings have to make a move at quarterback. 15 points scored this weekend against Miami. Not acceptable. The defense is great. The offense is mid. Number 3, CeeDee Lamb, best wide receiver in football. 17 catches, over 180 yards against Derek Stingley and Kamari Lassiter over the weekend. He was balling out of control against the Houston Texans. And Dallas rolling right now offensively. They just can't stop anybody. Brock Purdy is the league MVP through the first month. Number 1 quarterback rating in the National Football League. Tied for 1st in touchdowns. 11th in passing yards. Nothing he can't do. Him and Kyle Shanahan in sync in a way that I've never seen an offensive coordinator and a quarterback. Special, special stuff that we're seeing here from the San Francisco 49ers. Do I buy them as a contender? Probably not. I think they're going to eventually end up being too hurt, and that'll be their Achilles heel. But for now, Brock Purdy's hooping, and they're healthy. My top overreaction from week number 4 of the NFL season. The Cleveland Browns are going to have the AFC North. I feel like I just botched it in the delivery of it. Like, can it really hit hard as the biggest overreaction if I fumble through it? My top overreaction from week number 4. The Browns are going to have the AFC North locked up by Thanksgiving. The Cleveland Browns are going to have the AFC North title locked up by Thanksgiving. Why do I feel that way? One, the schedule between now and Thanksgiving for Cleveland, pretty darn favorable relative to their counterparts within the division. The fact that Lamar Jackson is going to miss some time here with this ankle injury, I think opens up the door for Cleveland, certainly. And I just am a believer in what they have. I know I sang their praises all offseason. I'm a big fan and big believer in Todd Monken. Here's what the Browns' schedule is leading up to Thanksgiving. They're at the Jets coming up this weekend. Then they host the Ravens. Lamar probably won't play in that one. Then they're at Tennessee. Then they're at Pittsburgh. Then they're at New Orleans. The fact that they have 3 out of their next 4 on the road is tough, but at the Jets, cupcake. At Tennessee, cupcake. At Pittsburgh, at New Orleans, Then they got the Texans, the bye week, then the Las Vegas Raiders. The Steelers' upcoming schedule: Indy, at Tampa, New Orleans across the pond, Cleveland at home, the bye week, at Cincy, at Philly, then Denver. I just listed off the teams for Cleveland's schedule and Pittsburgh's schedule. Clearly, Cleveland has the softer schedule between now and Thanksgiving. For Baltimore, at Atlanta, at Cleveland, home for Cincy, at Buffalo, host Jacksonville, host the Chargers, at Carolina. Browns' schedule, softer than that. Cincy's is interesting. At Miami, bye week, at Baltimore, home for Tennessee, home for Atlanta, home for Pittsburgh, at Washington. Then they host New Orleans heading into Thanksgiving weekend. So I say all that to say the schedule and the style of football that they've played leads me to believe that the Cleveland Browns are going to have the AFC North Division locked up by Thanksgiving. Steelers, Ravens, Bengals, the schedule, just too difficult. I also believe in the vibes that have been set by head coach Todd Monken. I'm not the only one that's loving what Coach Todd is spewing down there in Cleveland. Deshaun Watson, QB1 in the land, had this to say about his head coach Todd Monken.
2: Yeah, I mean, he believes in all of us. You know, coach is a player coach. So, you know, one thing he's going to instill in the locker room is that, you know, everyone, he wants everyone to play their best. He wants everyone to be at the top tier. He's going to bring it out. And, you know, for him to be able to, you know, trust me in these moments is major. But, you know, Coach Monk is awesome, man. I love playing for him. And he's going to always make sure that, you know, he try to bring the best out of each player.
1: Gotta love it, man. The vibes seem to be sky high right now in Cleveland. If you're a Browns fan, you hope that the good times continue to roll on. We're going to continue to roll on here on Westwood One Sports Night. Coming up on the other side.

0: Warrior calls. I want your top overreaction from week number four of the National Football League season. 310-840-4910. I'll take your calls on your top overreaction. Then I'll give you a change that needs to be made in the AFC after watching this week's football. It's a team that we've talked about a couple of different times here in the first month of the season. I'll tell you a massive change that an AFC team needs to make next, plus your calls on your top overreactions for week four next.
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9: Counting down to the midterms, I'm Ted Lindner, Fox News. President Trump making the case for Republicans at a rally in Grand Island, Nebraska Monday night, where he suggested the Affordable Care Act, Obamacare, is a payout for insurance companies, and said they're in the pocket of the Democratic Party.
10: And that money has just been sent. So we're protecting your private health care, and the Democrat communists want to take away your private health care, and they want to take away your lives. Republicans will never let that happen. We're ending billions of dollars in Obamacare fraud.
9: This comes after the Trump administration sent out $500 checks to 1 million Americans enrolled in Obamacare, saying they had been overcharged. The Air Force pulling its bombers from RAF Fairford, a base in the UK operated by the United States. It's after police busted an alleged terror plot there last week. Fox's Christina Coleman with more.
11: All 12 U.S. B-1 bombers suddenly departed a base in England where they were located over security concerns. They were redeployed to their home stations in the U.S. This comes a week after five people were arrested in connection with three suspicious vehicles that contained fuel accelerants and were found near the area.
10: We had a threat, and if we're going to be threatened, we'll just move them, and that sort of alleviates that. And we actually know the people that made the threat.
11: Now, despite the relocation, the Pentagon says the bomber fleet is still fully prepared to launch long-range strike missions directly from the U.S. whenever needed.
9: These suspects were released on bail, but they're being monitored by UK authorities. The daughters of former American Idol winner Caleb Flynn, who was convicted of having an affair before killing his wife, won't be visiting him in prison. They made that pronouncement in statements read at his sentencing. Flynn sentenced to life without the possibility of parole. And the Chicago White Sox take a 2-0 lead in their series against the Guardians, winning 4-3 on Monday. The Rays went up on the Yankees 2-0, winning on Monday night 5-2. 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
4: Here's your AccuWeather forecast. Overnight will be clear and chilly with a low of 39. Tomorrow, expect plenty of sun with a high of 63. Tomorrow night will be clear with a low of 44. Wednesday will be mostly sunny and beautiful, reaching a high of 72. Wednesday night will be clear to partly cloudy with a low of 53. Thursday will be partly sunny with a high of 68. With the AccuWeather forecast, I'm meteorologist Jason Caterina for News Talk 1480 WHBC.
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0: 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Here's Linnell Willingham.
1: Yes, indeedy. Continuing a overreaction Monday edition of Westwood One Sports Night. Youngest in charge, Linnell Willingham. Keeping you company up until 3 a.m. Eastern time. Remember to hit us up on the talking text line, 310-840-4910. 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It is at NELL_BTP. I have not acknowledged the chat in a little while. Knight Rider hopping in. R. Willie B. hopping in the chat saying, what up? Appreciate everybody that joins us via the YouTube chat. You can do so as well. Just search Westwood One Sports Night. On a Overreaction Monday, I get your top overreactions from week number 4 in the National Football League. I'm going to continue to take your calls on that. Plus, there's a team in the AFC, guys, that definitely has some big-time decisions to be made here between now and, as far as I'm concerned, Sunday when they play again. I want your calls, though, on your biggest overreaction from week number 4, 310-840-4910. Quinn is in Maine wanting to check in. Quinn, what's going on?
2: Yo, what up? Moved to Maine from Colorado. My biggest overreaction right now is Bo Nix is a bust. What do you think?
1: To call him a bust, I think is fascinating, and it's ironic because we're getting ready to talk about Sean Payton coming up here in a second. I think he needs to take the play-calling duties back from Davis Webb. You can't judge Bo Nix right now because they're not doing anything to help Bo Nix. Him dropping back, what was it, 44 times on Sunday? That's not the formula for success for Bo Nix. And it's not the formula for a Sean Payton-led team. Their inability to get Dobbins going, their inability to get Harvey going, and this offensive line is one of the best in football, yet they refuse to run the football. I think it's a young coordinator problem. Davis Webb is trying to be too cute and sexy and gain style points instead of gaining first downs. And that's the biggest problem that's plagued the Broncos. I don't know what it is. It's like they got to get smacked upside the head before they start playing football. They've gotten off the slow starts every week of the season to this point. They're being outscored by damn near 30 points in the first half. It's been tough to watch, man. It's been tough to watch.
2: Real tough to watch. Appreciate you taking my call. First time caller, new listener. Yes, have a good night.
1: Yes, sir. You too, man. 310-840-4910 is the number. I got some numbers for you on how ludicrous things have been offensively for the Denver Broncos here to start the season. In the first half this year, Denver's 13 points that they've scored in the first half is the fewest in the National Football League. They've been outscored by 30 points in the first half this year, third worst in the National Football League. They've got one touchdown drive in the first half. It happened week one against the Kansas City Chiefs. Isn't that crazy? The Broncos, was that an overtime game? I got to go back and look. But for the Broncos, that Broncos team that we saw in week one against Kansas City, where the hell are they at? Because Denver has looked really like a shell of themselves every since then. Was that an overtime game? They got their doors blown off. I forgot, America. That's how long ago it was. It feels like, man, NFL comes at you fast. It feels like, man, all year, major problems with the Denver Broncos –

0: You had your year last year. Not happening this year.
1: You a Bills fan?
0: You're going to win the AFC East. Huh?
1: Are you a Bills fan? I assume you are, right?
0: Of course.
1: Of course.
0: I was at the game yesterday.
1: Okay. By the way, how you like the stadium, man?
0: You know what? It's I love it, but okay. when they talk about it's obstructed views,
1: yeah,
0: there are some areas where it is obstructed. They're selling seats behind the handicap areas, and unfortunately, they're putting that 12 feet or more between the wheelchairs and the end of the row. Mm-hmm. And what's happening is it's putting the fans who are sitting behind that in a position where they can't see anything. And those
1: That's
0: seats
1: tough.
0: Are selling for $200, $300 apiece.
1: Which
0: so
1: is
0: the Bills
1: totally
0: need to find a way to.
1: I think they have personal seat licenses at that stadium, too, if I'm not mistaken. I appreciate the call.
0: They do.
1: 310-840-4910. Hate to let them run, but we were getting a little long in the tooth with that convo. I got something in my eye. I feel like this is a reoccurring theme here on the show where, like, at a certain point, I just start digging for gold in my eye. It's an awful thing to do, by the way. I'm surprised I haven't gotten pink eye. 310-840-4910 is the number. Continuing to take your calls on your biggest overreactions from week four. Marcus is in Ohio. I wanted to check in. Marcus, what's going on, man?
2: What's up, Linnell? Hey, first I just wanted to call and say thank you for helping me out a couple weeks ago with this Falcons quarterback situation.
1: Yeah.
2: I appreciate that. And also, if they keep playing this way, man, there's no way they're not playing in the Super Bowl.
1: The Super Bowl?
2: Super Bowl. You asked for overreactions.
1: I hear you. No. You know what? You hit it on the head in terms of an overreaction, but I don't think you're too far off, man, in terms of what's most impressive about them and how they've looked since the return of Mike Penix.
2: Yes, sir. Well, thank you for taking my call, man. It's always a pleasure.
1: Always a pleasure, Marcus. Appreciate you, man. 310-840-4910. If you're looking for some numbers to help tell the story of just how good the Atlanta Falcons have been, is specifically their set of triplets, right? Bijan, Drake London, Michael Penix. Mike Penix to Drake London has the most yards per game by a quarterback wide receiver duo since Mike Penix has entered the NFL. They're averaging 102.6 yards per game when they're playing together since Mike Penix has gotten dropped, or excuse me, gotten drafted. One thing that I said earlier and why I'm really bullish on this Atlanta group and why I think they got a legit shot, and when I say a legit shot, I'm not talking Super Bowl. I'm talking about winning a playoff game or two. I think that's what type of team they have. I say it all the time, man. Yeah, I love the triplets. 2 Chainz once said, yeah, I love them strippers. I almost said that. Yes, I love the triplets, talking about Bijan, Penix, and Kyle Pitts. But, man, their offensive line and defensive line, to me, has been the catalyst for why they're off to this good start. You're looking for some numbers that tell the story of the Falcons and their identity here in 2026. They're averaging 181.3 rush yards per game. That's second most in the National Football League. And they're allowing the fewest rushing yards per game in the NFL. So, trench warfare, baby, when it comes to the Atlanta Falcons. If you're down there in hot Atlanta, I'm drinking a Kool-Aid when it comes to the Atlanta Falcons, baby. 310-840-4910 is the number here on Westwood One Sports Tonight. Give me your top overreaction from week number four of the National Football League season. Chris is in Massachusetts wanting to check in. Chris, what's up, man?
3: Yeah, I'm talking about offensive line here. Lindstrom from Central Mass, kicking some ass. One of the best offensive line in the country, NFL right now.
1: Talk about Atlanta.
3: Atlanta Falcons.
1: For sure.
3: Dangerous.
1: I agree. I agree with you.
3: Dangerous team. And you know the best thing about Atlanta Falcons home game?
1: What's that?
3: $2 hot dog and a $3 beer.
1: I'm about to say, shout out to Art the Blank, man. Some of the most affordable stadium food and stadium concessions in the National. I was going to say folks, but I appreciate the call, man. We got PTSD on this program. I'll be honest with you. And I love that we do because it's going to help us out in the long run. 310-840-4910. By the way, can I coach y'all up this call?

0: actually get coached up. My dad and I actually get coached up by the other people that help us out with this show. Can I coach y'all up as callers? You can't do that. What do you do, Chris from Massachusetts, kicking ass, taking names, wham. You can't do that and then have your take and your actual point just fall pancake flat. I'm sorry, Chris in Massachusetts, but Chris in Mass, kicking ass, never went to class. Like, come on, Chris in Massachusetts. You're better than that, pal. 310-840-4910 is the number. Kid Cowboy, check it in via the YouTube live stream. You could do so as well. Just search Westwood One Sports Night, the YouTube live stream. One of a bunch of different ways that you can check out the program each and every night here on Westwood One Sports Night. You can check me out Sunday through Wednesday, 11 p.m. to 3 a.m. Eastern Time here on Westwood One Sports Night. You could also check me out each and every Saturday, recapping the day that was in college football on College Saturday now, 7 p.m. to 11 p.m. Eastern Time. 310-840-4910. Give me your top overreactions from week four. Clint is in Dallas wanting to check in. Clint, what's going on?
1: Yeah, I had two minor ones, and then I'll have my big hot take. I agree with you about Cleveland. That's a nice young core of skill players with Concepcion and Boston and Fannin and Judson.
0: Sure.
1: They've done a good job drafting there. I think that a few of these young quarterbacks in college should prepare themselves for living in South and Mid-Florida. Looks like Tampa and Miami are on their way to very, very high picks, and they're both going to need quarterbacks. But here's my take. And I don't know enough about them, but it's just the feeling and some of the things I've read and a few games that I've watched them play this year. The Jacksonville Jaguars are the best team in the AFC.
0: Wow. Okay. Look, I think I had them as my best win yesterday, as we gave our Sunday superlative. Right. So I'm picking up what you're putting down.
1: Yeah, and they've got some stat. I can't remember exactly how many games it was, but it's a good amount of games where they haven't allowed a rusher to go over 75 yards in something like 16 games. I'm sure you could find that stat. I don't can't remember which one it was, but I know I saw it today and went, damn, that's a lot of games that I give up very much rushing yards. We're not talking about 100. We're saying 75.
0: It's very impressive, and it speaks to
1: I love Lawrence, and I like Liam Cohen. I like Liam Cohen. I think he's a good, young, solid coach as of right now. Because right now, there's some 1-3 team, and there's some 3-1 team that in December, I could call you back and we go, well, those seasons went the other way. There's some 1-3 team that's going to finish 12-5, and there's some 3-1 team that's going to finish 5-12. It always happens early in the season.
0: What does your crystal ball say about my 1-3 Commanders then, since you seem to know everything?
1: I don't know, man. I'm a Cowboy fan for life.
0: As long as Daniels is upright, I think you got a chance. I'm going to let you run, brother, because I got to go. I appreciate the call, man. 310-840-4910. See, that's why our guy R. Willie B. says Cleveland is Linnell's second favorite team. No, R. Willie B. Linnell just likes being right. Linnell's addicted to being right. So because of that, I'm going to pop it on the Cleveland Browns. Am I crazy, though, with saying that I think they can wrap up the division by Thanksgiving? What if they win their next three? A world where the Browns are at 6-1? Am I dreaming? It's possible, guys. 310-840-4910 is the number. We opened up the segment talking about the shortcomings of Sean Payton in the Denver Broncos through the first month of the season. Can I give you the pass attempts? Can I give you the pass attempts for Bo Nix here within the first month of the season? And that'll tell why they're in the position that they're in. Week one, not so bad, 28. Week two, not so bad, 31, a little high. Last 2 weeks, 34 and 42 pass attempts, respectively, for Bo Nix. That's just not. It's not the way that. It's not the way that he's going to have success. It's not the way that the Broncos are going to have success. They have to have balance. Not saying Bo Nix can't hoop, because I think highly of him. I know we had an overreaction earlier. A caller called in and said

0: you know, that Bo's a bust. I wouldn't go as far as to say that, but he's also not a guy that can do it all by himself. Not having their running game be a bigger part of what they're trying to accomplish is really just not good. Not good when it comes to when it comes to this group. 310-840-4910 is the number here on Westwood One Sports Night. A overreaction Monday, Westwood One Sports Night. We get you a little NFL injury report before we get out of this 1 a.m. hour on the East Coast. A bunch of different dudes a little nicked up right now when it comes to the NFL. Let's go to Paul in Ohio. What's up, Paul?
1: Yo, Linnell. God forbid that you have a right call and people are saying the Browns are your second favorite team. I think you're a genius. This team is legit. I'm telling you, this team could win the division. They win their next three. They could win their next five. I think they beat the Steelers away. I think they drop one of the Ravens. This team is going to win the AFC North. Mark my words, you're a genius.
0: I appreciate the call, brother. So here's the thing on their next couple of games coming up here. And their schedule leading into Thanksgiving at the Jets this weekend, home for Baltimore, at Tennessee, at Pittsburgh, at New Orleans, home for the Texans, bye week, then the Raiders coming out of Thanksgiving weekend. I don't think Lamar Jackson plays in week two. And we'll get you an update on Lamar and his injury status before we get out of this 1 a.m. hour. We'll let you hear from Ravens head coach Jesse Minter. He gave an update on Lamar's status, but I don't think Lamar plays next week against Cleveland. I don't think they can win without Lamar Jackson, talking about the Baltimore Ravens. I don't think Snoop Huntley comes in and is able to keep things afloat. So I have Cleveland winning the next three. I think their toughest of the three, obviously, is going to be this weekend against the Jets. You know how I feel about Tennessee and Cam Ward's sorry ass. I mean, that sounded mean. That sounded mean. Titans fans, I'm sorry. But Cam Ward, you want to talk about being tone deaf and lacking self-awareness. You realize he was rushing the Tennessee media to get to the podium yesterday after they lost? Get a grip, Cam Ward. Like, improve your grip on the football so you can throw it better. 310-840-4910 is the number. Let's do this. I see a couple of folks lining up on the phones. I encourage you to do so, baby. Hit me up. 310-840-4910. I want your top overreaction from week number four of the National Football League season. I'll give you my biggest takeaway from week four of the National Football League season next here on Westwood One Sports Night.
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0: 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Here's Linnell Willingham.
1: Party continues here on a Overreaction Monday edition of Westwood One Sports Night. Youngest in charge, Linnell Willingham, rocking out with you. Getting you up to 3 a.m. Eastern time, about an hour and a half left to go in the program. Appreciate you being here, however you choose to do so. It is a Overreaction Monday, as I mentioned. Taking your calls, 310-840-4910. Give me your top overreactions from week number 4 of the NFL season. I'll give you my biggest takeaway from week number 4 of the NFL season coming up here momentarily, but see a couple of more calls filing in on the line. Let's do this. I want to give you my biggest takeaway, and it kind of goes hand in hand with the team that I left week 4 feeling the worst about. So we'll get to that coming up here in a second after we run through some more of your calls. The WVUer says that is NFL Pro Bowler Snoop Huntley, who could be under center this weekend for the Baltimore Ravens. We will let you hear from Ravens head coach Jesse Minter coming up in about 15 minutes or so as we get you an NFL injury report here on Westwood One Sports Night. Leo is in Cleveland. Anybody calling from Cleveland, can I be honest? I expect you to have the energy that the last caller had. I'm not saying give me a kiss on the cheek. My ass, yes. Welcome in. What's going on?
2: Just saying, Cleveland is spot on. They're ready to go. They finally figured it out. We have a quarterback that can do what we deem them to do. But we need to figure out our rushing game. We have a quarterback, minus the allegations.
1: Yeah, well, see, that's my problem with you Cleveland guys. Like, why did you have to bring that up? I was just talking about his play on the field. The allegations,
2: his play on the field is mediocre.
1: Spot on? I wouldn't call it that.
2: On the field is spot on.
1: I wouldn't call it that now. He's been wildly inconsistent, and he's led a couple of game-winning drives. He's been much better in the second half. Wins aren't a QB stat, though. You know that. The reason you guys are winning.
2: As long as he's winning, that's all that matters.
1: I can rock with that mentality. I got you. Well, I appreciate the call, man. 310-840-4910. That got awkward. No, notice, guys, if you listen here nightly, whenever it gets awkward, I defer to the hang-up. It's just my rule of thumb. I don't let it get too awkward. Sometimes you got to hang and bang. Pause. Wow.
3: Yeah. There we go. That's hang and bang on Westwood One Sports Night.
1: Yeah. 310-840-4910. Then real quick, just to get your perspective on some of the overreactions, there's one in particular that I do want to ask your opinion on, and it's about the NFC East. What is your thoughts on this division currently when you think about kind of how I've laid it out? Every team's got a fatal flaw, it feels like.
3: Yeah, I agree with that. I don't agree with your winner. I think New York's fatal flaw is going to be way more catastrophic than everybody else's. I mean, Dallas is still going to win the thing.
1: You think Dallas can?
3: I mean, Jameis is going to have a couple of games coming up here shortly where you're just going to be like, dude, how are you an NFL quarterback?
1: I mean, that's how it looked on Monday night.
3: Yeah. He borderline had one against Arizona. They were just able to pull it out. You know, Malik Nabers likes the new coaching staff. Can't blame him. It's an upgrade from what they had last year. But Dallas is, they're going to figure it out. And God forbid, if New York ends up pulling the plug on Jameis and goes to McCarthy, it's only going to get worse.
1: So I listened to Harbs' press conference today on SNY's Twitter. There is a shot that, there's a shot that 18 is the backup this week. Talking about J.J. McCarthy. As soon as he gets elevated to be the backup, then I feel like it's over for Jameis.
3: Which is terrifying if I'm a Giant fan, because then it's over for you. Because what in the world has he done to justify being a starting quarterback in the NFL? Other than the fact that he was a former first-round pick, and you know how that goes, the redemption window for former first-round picks is a lot larger than literally anybody else. But, I mean, look, man, he meditates. That's why he's a first-round pick. Oh, my God, he's such a great leader. Oh.
1: It's so funny because, like, I don't know. Have you seen the tweet? The edit of Dan Hurley on the sideline from him, like, remember when the headbutt. Yeah. And, like, have you seen? There's a tweet, bro, and the caption is, when Cam Scataboo realizes that it's not Jackson Dart, it's just J.J. McCarthy. Like a dog sniffing a person. It's the craziest meme ever. But I think we're in lockstep with it. I don't really think the Giants are going to win the NFC East then.
3: It's an overreaction. Somebody has to.
1: Somebody has to. You know what I'm saying? I do think our Commanders do have a better shot than maybe the general public. Give them credit for. There are some numbers on the defense, Denton, that we'll get to tomorrow in numbers that matter. They're going to make you cry. And I got to them earlier today doing local radio, and I just – the defense is not as good as we all think it is, how I would put it. The NFC East, though, wide the hell open here through the first month of the season. I think every team in the division has a fatal flaw, including the Philadelphia Eagles. And the Eagles' fatal flaw right now, and I don't think – it should be much of a debate about this. The Eagles' fatal flaw right now is offensively, they are decrepit. Offensively, they are disgusting. And it's for the second consecutive year. The Eagles last year finished 19th in terms of points per game. This year, through the first month, they're 25th in points per game. Last year, they finished 24th in terms of yards per game. This year, 29th. In terms of three and out percentage, they have been dead last the last two seasons. It's ugly, ugly stuff on third down for this group. And the big reason why they're struggling so much, I'm not giving away state secrets when I say this, the big reason they're struggling so much on third down, America, and Eagles fans out there, is because on first and second down, they have been god-awful. Their run game, which is supposed to be spearheaded by Saquon Barkley, it hasn't been up to snuff, is the best way that I can describe it. And as a result, Philly constantly in third and medium plus. And Jalen Hurts, sorry, just not good enough to deal with that. Some of these numbers, though, are staggering. Over the last 2 years, I have a graphic here that lists the most halves with negative passing yards. The Eagles, over the last 2 years, have four halves with negative passing yards. They had negative five passing yards on Sunday. You have to try, America, to be that bad on the offensive side. Now, to Philadelphia's credit, you were without Lane Johnson in this football game. You were without Saquon Barkley for a majority of this football game after he came up limp with a hammy. And you were without Devontae Smith. Maybe your quarterback at that point should have to, you know, step up and try and elevate the guys around him. Problem is he can't, America. I'm done with Jalen Hurts. Eagles fans should be done with Jalen Hurts. I think this is the final year of the Nick Sirianni, Jalen Hurts experience in the city of brotherly love. And if the season finishes the way that I think it is for Philly, they're going to have to use that extra first-round pick they got for A.J. Brown. Go use that to go get you a quarterback, man. 310-840-4910. I want your top overreactions from week number four of the NFL season. Oliver, if we got it ready, I want to let the people hear from Jalen Hurts, quarterback of the Philadelphia Eagles. Philly 0-for-12 on third down yesterday in their game against the Los Angeles Rams. There's a sequence at the end of the Eagles game that has a lot of Philly fans scratching their heads in terms of why head coach Nick Sirianni was so aggressive in this spot. Philadelphia up 10 in the fourth quarter. They've got a fourth and goal from the two-yard line. And Philadelphia, who at that point had marched 10 plays, 62 yards, eating up 7 minutes of clock, Philly decided to go for it on fourth down. It's a bad snap to Jalen Hurts. The ball ends up falling incomplete. And they turn it over on downs. At that point, they were up 20-10 with 7:31 left to go in the fourth quarter. Kick the damn field goal and put yourselves up by two possessions. Piss poor decision making from Nick Sirianni in the Eagles. Jalen Hurts, as I mentioned, not very good in that second half. Hurts had this to say post game when talking about, you know, the way that his team performed. I feel like he's out of excuses here in terms of the Eagles and their lack of production over the last 2 years offensively.
4: I think it's less about being even-keeled and more about doubling down on the work and controlling the things that you can. This is a team that is building and finding its way, and it's obviously a work in progress. I have the utmost confidence in this team. I have the utmost confidence in this group. We just have to remain endured, be persistent, keep committing to one another, keep committing to the work of becoming a better group together.
1: It's ugly, though, man. Philadelphia yesterday, 0 for 12 on third down. Over the last two seasons, the Philadelphia Eagles, one of just five teams that did not convert a third down in a single game. The Jets are on this graphic twice because, well, they suck. 310-840-4910. Give me your top overreaction for week number four of the National Football League season. Let's go to Mike in Philly talking about the Eagles. I love when Eagles fans call into this show. We don't get them a lot. Mike, what's up, man? Welcome into Westwood One Sports Night.
5: Hey, how you doing?
1: I'm doing good, man. How you doing?
5: Yeah. We talked a couple years ago. Same topic, exactly. And we won the Super Bowl, dude. I don't know if you remember, but it was something about bring the smoke. And they were bad-mouthing Jalen Hurts. And, you know, he just wins. I know it looked bad this week. It looked bad the last couple of days. But the kid can win. I think they'll get it together. I think they'll win the East, NFC.
1: I think they're going to win the East. Yeah, that's...
5: It's just
1: tough. I get the optimism, but, like, man, what they've shown here in the first month... And I'm a Commander fan, so obviously I'm biased.
5: Oh, I know you are. I want to see Lampkin in there. I want to see Lampkin.
1: That's the problem, though, man, is the interior offensive line. You know what I think is even crazier, and this will show how deep in the weeds you are as an Eagles fan. The fact that I'm watching Jeff Stoutland on Instagram and X doing content instead of coaching that Eagles offensive line is totally ridiculous, man. I appreciate the call. I got to let you run. I mean, if I'm an Eagles fan, I'd be pissed about Jeff Stoutland. I honestly would be. Joshua's in Cleveland wanting to check in. What's going on, Josh?
6: How you doing, sir? America, good, I just wanted to say, stand up. Cleveland Browns are 3-1, baby. Let's go!
1: Here we go, Brownies. Yeah. Here we go. Here we go, Brownies. Here we go.
6: Man, I'm so stoked, dude. Everybody was saying they were going to freaking stink, and look at them rock it out right now, man. Oh, I heard you talking about we got a little bit of a quarterback. Yeah, we have a little bit of a quarterback. I'm not too big of a fan of Deshaun Watson. I don't like the allegations. I hate that people keep trying to bring up these allegations. Just drop it.
1: Leave it alone. I agree with you on that, Joshua. Leave it alone.
6: It's been 2 years. Let it go. Let the man play some football. Let him win some games. This is what we want in Cleveland, and people are complaining about the allegations. I don't like the allegations. I like what the Cleveland Browns are doing, but I do want to say my biggest overreaction, because yes, I heard sir. You talking about overreactions.
1: Yes, sir.
6: Let's talk about overreactions. I want to say the Panthers got their butt whooped tonight by the Falcons. I think my biggest overreaction is them going to be a good football team.
1: Is it bourbon?
6: I think it's going to be
1: is
6: them
1: it
6: being a good football team.
1: Is it
6: Michael
1: Blanco?
6: A
1: reposado. I appreciate the call. I know he's excited. He meant to say the Saints. But Browns fans, that's the energy I expect you to have. And I want, and this is me being self-centered and an egotistical monster, I know. I was the guy. I'm the only guy in America that does this on a national platform that had the onions, that had the stones to talk about Cleveland in a positive light and to highlight Andrew Berry in his drafting, to highlight Todd Monken in the energy that he's brought to this program. I'm the only man in the country that should be able to pop it as freely as I want to about the Cleveland Browns. And guess what? For just now joining us, my number one overreaction coming out of week four is the Browns are going to have the AFC North locked the hell up by Thanksgiving. 310-840-4910. We'll give you an NFL injury report, plus continue to take your calls on your top overreactions from week four next.
0: The Panthers upset the Lions on Sunday Night Football. Now 2-2 in the underwhelming NFC South. Is Carolina in prime position to win the division for a second straight year? 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
1: Westwood One Sports Night, youngest in charge, Linnell Willingham, still kicking it with you as we get you up to 3 a.m. Eastern Time here on Westwood One Sports Night, recapping an electric week number 4 of the National Football League season. Remember, if you were tapped in last week to the program, several times I dubbed this Sunday that just passed, I dubbed it Separation Sunday, right? Where the contenders get separated from the pretenders. Upon further review, I was wrong. I think I'm going to give it till Halloween. I think I'm going to give it a couple of more weeks. Let me look at the old handy-dandy calendar here for a second so I can give you an exact date of when I'm ready to officially separate contenders from pretenders. Give me Monday the 19th when we come in here on Westwood One Sports Night. At that point, I promise you, I will know who the contenders and pretenders are in the National Football League. Until then, I think it's going to be fairly difficult to still gauge that. Like I keep saying, I'm going to sound like a broken record. The current culture of NFL preseason and training camp leads itself to significantly slow starts for all 32 teams. And what the early portion of the season is about is surviving. Can you be a game or two within 500, right, by the time Halloween rolls around? If you're not, things can get spooky. 310-840-4910. I want your top overreactions from week number 4 of the NFL season. A lot of injuries happening throughout the course of week number 4 of the National Football League season. And we're going to get to those in a second. I laugh out of awkwardness and uncomfortableness. Am I tagging you in for the injury report, pal? Are we double teaming this bad boy?
2: I mean, I'm always down to talk some injuries because we got positive news, we got some negative news as well. We're going to start with a negative because I'm gonna run this ship, Linnell, like I'm a television news director. You always start negative and finish positive to leave the audience happy.
1: I feel that.
2: You got to send them out on a positive note. So let's get to some of the negative stuff. Tyquan Thornton's going to be out for a long time. You kind of saw that if you were watching the Chiefs and the Raiders. Deep pass play down the field. Ankle goes the wrong way. Never fun. One of his teammates came to help him up, and there's a video of him literally pointing to his ankle and saying, "Dude, look at my ankle." And the offensive lineman then runs away.
1: Oh, my God. So to Denton's point, they got better news than expected on his ankle. People were talking Achilles, Denton, as he was getting helped off the field. I didn't see the exchange between the linemen. Yeah, it was all gone. But for him and Riley Moss to be out yesterday and that defense to just not totally fall apart, impressive stuff for Denver.
2: No. Tyquan Thornton. We're starting with the bad. Surtain is positive. We got to get to the positive stuff.
1: This is what happens when you do late night sports talk radio, people. I just had a total brain gaffe. The Tyquan Thornton thing, the fact that he stood up after catching the pass and he immediately fell down because his ankle was going the other way.
2: Can't stand on that ankle. Doesn't work that way.
1: It doesn't work that way.
2: Literally.
1: So that wasn't the only injury they suffered. Rashee Rice went down in that game too with a hammy. I think the impact of Kenneth Walker is so significant that they're going to be able to overcome losing those two dudes. I do expect Tyreek Hill to put pen to paper with that group and maybe be active as quickly as this Sunday.
2: So the positive news, at least as it relates to Rashee Rice, so Tyquan Thornton could theoretically come back. They just have to make it to the postseason, which at this rate feels like they're going to make it to the postseason. And then maybe it depends how deep they go into the postseason. His timetable is like 12 to 16 weeks. You'll kind of see as you get closer to that, how realistic that is. Rashee Rice, so they have an early bye. It does feel like an option for them, but we also don't even know what Tyreek Hill is at this stage. Because remember, he said something over the offseason about how the recovery didn't go smoothly and he didn't have a lot of the... He didn't have anywhere near the same speed. Now, he's still faster than most people, but him not having some of the same speed, that would be like you trying to pitch yourself for a radio job and saying, I've lost my voice. I'm like, well, we're not going to have you do a typewriter here. So, you know.
1: Yeah, I feel that.
2: So that's the Rashee Rice thing is, though, somewhat positive for Kansas City. Packers got bad news. Edgar and Cooper towards Achilles. Done for the year.
1: Oliver, how do you feel about Edgar and Cooper being done for the year? You know, Edgar and Cooper should be a Commander. I get mad anytime he's brought up. We wasted 3 second-round picks on three dudes that don't help us currently. And Edgar and Cooper could damn sure be a Commander. Well, but he's not.
3: He's
1: right now.
3: So good. He is so good, and it's so sad, and we're so sad.
1: Yeah, and it's sad team, great player. Yeah, I wish we had Edgar Cooper. I'll be honest.
3: He's my favorite player on the defense by far. I love that man. So I'm it's just bad.
1: I feel like Packers fans across the country should feel that way. He's really, really good. Like, I'm not trying to gas him up.
3: I can't name a outside of Fred Warner. I can't name a better inside linebacker.
1: It's legit. What are you talking about?
2: Sonny Styles.
1: That's
2: the reigning NFC Defensive Player of the Week.
1: The reigning defending.
2: He's not going to win it again this weekend, unfortunately. Yeah. All right, so we have now we have what I'm going to call mid-news. It's not great news. It's not bad news.
1: Okay.
2: Saquon Barkley, week to week with a hamstring situation. Ugh. Now, that's mid because he could be back soon, but you're not dumb. I'm not dumb. We got a smart listening audience. They're not dumb. A hamstring injury for a running back that's as old as Saquon Barkley is never a great sign.
1: No.
2: Those injuries, we don't know how long hamstrings suck.
1: And we don't know how long he's going to be out. If you saw the play, he immediately pulled up for it. So I don't know the severity of the grade of the strain, but doesn't seem like it's good. We were just giving you the numbers on how bad Philadelphia has been offensively. Part of that is because they haven't been able to get Saquon Barkley going. They got him going against Chicago, but then stopped going to the well. Didn't make a whole lot of sense.
2: He has not been the same running back since Jason Kelce retired. There's some sort of correlation.
1: Yeah.
2: There, the anchor of the center spot. I think this Jason Kelce's already going to be a Hall of Famer, I think, at the center spot, but this, like, deepens the argument. So you mentioned Patrick Surtain. They got good news in Denver. He avoided significant injury. Now, he's still going to miss time with an ankle injury, lower body injury, but the MRI didn't show anything terrifying, so odds are a couple of weeks, maybe. But Patrick Surtain will be back this year for Denver, and just based off of the look on how their season is going, they're probably going to need him for a postseason run or an attempted postseason run in November or December. So that's a win for Denver.
1: They need a win right about now. Between them, talk about Denver and Philadelphia, so disappointing in terms of them just not being as good as I thought. There was a scenario as I'm going through doing predictions week where I'm like, can we see Broncos and Eagles in the Super Bowl? Is it possible? No. They both aren't even going to make the playoffs.
2: Denver still might. Philly, your guess is as good as mine. Not great news for your GOAT. Caleb Williams out. Yeah. Confirmed already. Ben Johnson told the former home of Black and Abdallah that Tyson Bagent is going to go this weekend, not Caleb Williams.
1: I think they're fine. He's coaching his ass off right now. He did this bit yesterday where he started Case Keenum, had him do like a ceremonial handoff, and then Tyson Bagent entered the game. So shout out to the mind games and chess games that Ben Johnson is playing. Best offensive mind in football. Kyle Manunga went Kanye crazy this past weekend. That offensive line moving people. The big thing for them that I really love right now in terms of Chicago, two consecutive weeks against Philadelphia last week and then on Sunday against the Jets. They're turning people over right now. Something they did last year really well. They look like they're specializing in it again this time around.
2: Good luck, Jordan Love. And then good news, great news, to send the crowd home happy. Mm-hmm. Jaden Daniels, the expectation is that he's going to be good to go this weekend against New York. That's the hope, at least. He practiced in the lead-up to the game against Indianapolis and London. Couldn't go. Well, it's him or Ethan Calliope-Manis at the moment. So it is going to be Jaden Daniels by hell or high water.
1: And that is your Westwood One Sports Night Injury Report. Appreciate it, guy, Denton Day. tagging in for that. He's going to tag in on the other side of the break, as well as our resident MLB insider, Oliver Popular. We're going to get you up to speed with the Major League Baseball postseason coming up here in the final hour of power. But first, we must get to your calls. I see you lining up. Give me your top overreaction from week number four of the NFL season. I'll recap Monday Night Football, take your overreaction calls, and recap the Major League Baseball postseason, all in the final hour of power next.
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17: Back on the road, Fox News, I'm Sue Guzman. President Trump in deep red Nebraska on Monday with less than a month to go before the midterm election.
18: President Trump telling a crowd Monday,
19: I'm going to sign a historic executive order to officially waive the off-road requirement and allow anyone to purchase tax-free red dye diesel for any reason.
18: The move as fuel prices surge amid disruptions linked to the U.S. conflict with Iran.
19: It's going to end very soon. When that happens, the oil will come tumbling down.
18: Addressing the midterm elections, the president again asking voters,
19: I'm asking you to do me one favor. Pretend I'm on the ballot, please. We got to go and win this.
18: Praising GOP candidates in Nebraska, including Senator Pete Ricketts, who faces independent candidate Dan Osborne in November, a Navy veteran supported by Democrats. Kristen Goodwin, Fox News.
17: The Justice Department launching an investigation into the Biden administration's efforts to combat alleged threats against school boards amid a wave of heated parent protests. More from Fox's Christina Coleman.
20: The National School Boards Association sent a letter to President Biden saying education leaders were under, quote, immediate threat and requested help from federal law enforcement, which resulted in Attorney General Merrick Garland issuing a memo calling for the FBI and U.S. attorneys to work with with local authorities over threats against school officials. But a Justice Department report out shows some of the DOJ lawyers were concerned over this directive. Internal emails show one DOJ attorney called the idea of merging parental protests with terrorism investigations, quote, horrible.
17: Disgraced televangelist Jim Baker has died. Baker and first wife Tammy Faye building an evangelical empire with the PTL Club TV show, eventually losing it over a sex and financial series of crimes. He was 86. No word on a cause of death. 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
12: Here's your AccuWeather forecast. Overnight will be clear and chilly with a low of 39. Tomorrow, expect plenty of sun with a high of 63. Tomorrow night will be clear with a low of 44. Wednesday will be mostly sunny and beautiful, reaching a high of 72. Wednesday night will be clear to partly cloudy with a low of 53. Thursday will be partly sunny with a high of 68. With the AccuWeather forecast, I'm meteorologist Jason Caterina for News Talk 1480 WHBC.
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24: 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He was one of the greatest middle linebackers the game has ever known. Sam Huff became Sunday's idol. 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At the Pro Football Hall of Fame in Canton, Ohio. 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This message furnished by the National Football League.
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29: Hey, thanks for joining us on a Monday night. We know you got lots of things to do, and the fact that you check in with America at Night, coast to coast, it is truly and honor. The text messages is up, 1-844-2-McGraw, 1-844-262-4729. We've got some phone calls and text messages and all that throughout the night. A little bit later on, we're going to talk to a former Democratic insider who has written a book. There's a number of books about party insiders who have soured on their party, a couple of Democrats and a couple of Republicans. We're going to talk to Lindy Lee, who was a Democratic operative who has written a book about how the party collapsed and the party betrayed their own ideals. We'll get into that a little bit later on in the show. But right now, though, every Monday, we check in with Scott McFarlane, who is our go-to newsman. Scott, welcome back to the show. Thanks for checking in.
0: Hey, McGraw, good evening.
29: It's a sprint to the finish line, and Donald Trump is doing his part. And who thought he would have to spend time tonight in Grand Island, Nebraska, to get out the vote in Nebraska that hasn't gone red, I think, since, I don't know who, Bob Kerry back in the 1980s, 1990s? What's going on here?
0: Very strong Bob Kerry poll by you, by the way. I want to give you some flowers for that one. In Grand Island, Nebraska, which isn't even the swing part of Nebraska. Nebraska actually has a battleground race in the Omaha area. The Grand Island is actually in Hall County, Nebraska, which Trump won by 30.

0: to Michigan. Now they have him in Nebraska and Texas. And to me, that's a better read of the playing field than any poll will show you.
1: Yeah, I was actually thinking of William Jennings Bryan, but I couldn't think of it that fast, so I pulled out Bob Carey, if that gives me any more cred. So you look at where he's been, and you want to send him to where he can do the most good. But they're in trouble in Georgia. They pulled money out of Georgia. They're in trouble in North Carolina. They pulled money out of North Carolina. They're spending gobs of money in Kansas and gobs of money in Texas. So I don't know whether or not people believe the polls, but you believe the actions of the Republican Party. They're in serious damage control, and they're doing things they don't want to be doing 1 month before the election.
0: Don't believe the polls. Believe where they spend their money and believe where they spend their time. And yeah, the money has been pulled out of North Carolina. It appears they redirected money out of Georgia and they've pushed it elsewhere. But those are not firewall states for Republicans. They actually can afford to lose North Carolina and have Democrats hold Georgia and still maintain a majority. So they may want to just build firewalls elsewhere. They still want to spend money in Iowa to hold that seat. They certainly want to spend money in Kansas, where they have a dead heat of a race, according to those polls, between the incumbent Roger Marshall and the Democrat Adam Hamilton. But they also got to make sure Nebraska doesn't get away from them, that states like South Carolina, Mississippi, even South Dakota don't get away from them, because then if those things go, there's no chance of preserving the majority, and it looks like there'd be a deep deficit for Trump to face in his final 2 years.
1: Yeah, there's a lot of places they're trying to defend in a year in which it was supposed to be preferable for Republicans. But what's going on in New Hampshire? Democrats are having a hard time in New Hampshire. What's going on up there?
0: In New Hampshire, you have a couple of unique dynamics. First of all, people are conflating an anti-Trump wave with an anti-establishment wave that is coursing through the political bloodstream. Trump happens to be in charge, and Trump happens to be Trump, so he's going to be getting the most of this blowback from the voters. But in New Hampshire, there still is a sense that the Democratic nominee, Chris Pappas, is part of the institution. He's a sitting U.S. House member in a state that likes to be contrarian. Now, his Republican opponent is also a pretty familiar name. He's a Sununu in New Hampshire. So this really comes down to which of these two can most communicate that they're a change agent trying to win a seat that's being vacated by Democrats. You have a popular Republican governor in New Hampshire up for re-election. That also may be a coattail for the Republican candidate here. I see this as potentially one of the closest races in the nation and possibly the closest race in a seat held by a Democrat right now.
1: Yeah, and Democrats, Republicans, that's the best chance they have to flip a seat. I'm shocked that El Said, if you believe the polls, and that's all we have to go on, is that he's doing as well as he is in Michigan and giving Rogers a run for his money.
0: In an anti-establishment year, Abdul El Said has the capability of being viewed as an outsider, as a non-establishment figure, because he comes across that way. He positions himself that way. He messages himself that way. He's provocative at times. He certainly is a contrarian on some of the traditional things that are happening in Michigan. And, oh, by the way, he has a power base in southeastern Michigan where, oh, by the way, all the votes are. That being said, we're getting reports from those we talked to in the upper peninsula of Michigan and the northern lower peninsula of Michigan, which is really MAGA territory, of a lot of Abdul El Sayed events, door knocking, and signs. This is an area of the state that is known to be seeking change agents. There's a lot of Obama-Trump voters in that part of Michigan, and that's the part that Abdul El Sayed can make big inroads that previous Democrats could not over the last 10 years.
1: Up is down and down is up. As we were coming on the air, did you see the news where the Trump campaign has said that he will now cover those taxpayer-funded ads? Donald Trump, in the rare occasion, backing off and backing away from him using taxpayer funds. One of the few times he sort of changes his mind and or changes his strategy.
0: Yeah, a few things to kind of suss out of this announcement from the president. First of all, he's not going to pay for it. His donors will pay for it. He's going to use his super PAC money. He's not coming out of his own wallet for this thing. He's, instead of using taxpayer money, he says he's going to use the money of his donors and those who are trying to sidle up to the White House, the corporate interests, the powerful people, the people who can cut big checks, if he sticks with it. But the fact that he had to do this retreat is an indication that he was getting some blowback, or at least

0: he was sensing some blowback. People don't want their taxpayer money used for commercials of any sort. If they're political commercials, you know, they may be more acceptable to people who agree with those political positions, but I'm not sure there's anybody who wants to see their money go towards television commercials of any sort by any elected official at this moment in time when it's expensive to buy eggs and bread and beef and cars and health care and college.
1: Yeah. What do you think of these states who are talking about and planning or wanting to do away with the gas taxes on diesel and or regular gas?
0: It's going over well if you talk to the Republicans in Indiana, where Governor Mike Braun has done so. There's a push in Ohio today to do the same thing there. And the diesel tax, gas tax holiday, you can argue it round or flat. There's a lot of people who say you're going to rob Peter to pay Paul. You're going to starve the highway trust fund of its money in road construction just to save people a little bit on their gas now. They'll pay for it later. I put that aside for a minute. This is one of those weird ones, McGraw, where the constituencies politically are bipartisan. Annie Andrews, running for the Senate seat in South Carolina, Democrat, is supporting a diesel tax pause. Josh Hawley, the Republican from Missouri, is supporting a gas tax pause. John Mannion, the Democrat from Syracuse, New York, is supporting a gas tax pause. It's kind of a unicorn of an issue. Whether you support it or not, at least you can appreciate that people from different extremes of the political spectrum are on the same page.
1: President Biden tried to do the same thing and ran into a lot more opposition, apparently.
0: Yeah, the prices weren't quite as astronomical as they are now, and they didn't coincide with this exploding cost of seemingly everything else, from a loaf of bread to a new car. It's not a winning idea with everybody either. You know, the bipartisan coalition that supports it is mirrored by the bipartisan coalition that opposes it and thinks it's just a real short-term Band-Aid for a much larger gaping wound. But there are states that are trying this, and we'll get a good sense from them the budget impacts in places like Indiana and Ohio after this is implemented for a while. But you could also argue, McGraw, if you take a little bit of the edge off of gas prices, maybe you help stabilize things for families, and there's nobody opposed to that.
1: Yeah. Speaking of being opposed to things, ABC News going to court tomorrow to battle the FCC. What do we know about this one?
0: This is a request for a preliminary injunction, which is legal speak for. We want the court to stop this thing the FCC is doing. What is the thing the FCC is doing? They've started what they call an early license renewal investigation of ABC's television stations. That is the FCC's version of a bludgeoning assault on the local TV stations. It is burdensome. It is costly. It could cost them their licenses, which means it could cost them their livelihoods. The FCC says it's investigating ABC because they're concerned about diversity hiring initiatives Disney has been operating at ABC Television. Everybody who's opposed to this investigation smells a rat. They think ABC is being investigated because the president doesn't like Jimmy Kimmel's jokes and doesn't like the content of The View TV show during the daytime. We'll see what arguments come out of tomorrow's court hearing in Washington. But this is a potential foreshadowing of more fights to come. If ABC can prevail against the heavy hand of the FCC may attempt to use its heavy hand less frequently moving forward. If ABC loses, the FCC gains more leverage to try to be heavy-handed against more broadcasters, radio and television.
1: We'll wait and see how all that turns out. I think the biggest story of the weekend was Arkansas Senator Tom Cotton going mano a mano and trying to stare down President Trump over the daylight saving bill.
0: He's arguing, Senator Cotton is, that it sounds good to eliminate daylight saving time, but it really stinks during the short time of the year when the school kids are going to school in the pitch black at 9 a.m. and that people may not like it as much once they get a sense for this thing in reality, which is why he's standing opposed to it. But the twist, and there's always a twist in Trump 2.0 that makes things a little bit more weird. Trump put out Tom Cotton's cell phone number and asked people to call him and tell him to change his mind. You don't put a sitting senator's cell phone number out there for the public. I mean, it's a form of doxing. Cotton's cell phone quickly got filled up with voicemails and messages from all kinds of people all over the political spectrum. But this is the way Trump sometimes does business inside his own party when he doesn't like what his own party's doing.
1: You and I don't give out senators' phone numbers, but the president of the United States, President Trump, can do whatever he wants. I just love the fact that Tom Cotton points out that we've tried this before, and everybody complained, and they quickly reversed it. So everyone's forgetting their history on this story.
0: Everybody likes the idea in March and in November when the clocks change and it causes a little bit of a speed bump, especially parents of newborns. I sympathize. Right. But it's a terrible idea in December. It was a terrible idea in December in the past. It didn't change being a terrible idea. I really think there should be more hurdles to this thing becoming reality. But you never know with the executive branch. We only have so much power.
1: When this thing first came up, I don't know, a couple months ago, and somebody reminded me that we did it in the 70s, and I was like, I all of a sudden had this memory back of standing at the bus stop in the middle of winter in the pitch black and thinking to myself, this is the dumbest thing in the world. I'm 6 years old. What are you doing? What am I doing standing on a street corner in pitch black? And so that must have been the year they tried to do it, and it was a disaster. It only lasted 2 or 3 months, and they switched back, I think.
0: And you got to remember, it depends what part of the time zone you're in, how bad it is. So you have certain parts of the time zone that don't care about this issue, other parts that are screaming bloody murder, please don't do this to us.
1: Yeah, crazy, crazy stuff. That's Scott McFarland, independent newsman. You see him all over the cable news channels, but he's with us every Monday. Scott, as always, thanks for giving up your time. We appreciate it. We'll talk to you next Monday.
0: Sounds good.
1: You got it. That is Scott McFarland, and he's one of the best, and we have him every Monday. We love it. All right, stay right there. We're going to talk to a state senator from Ohio. They're getting ready to suspend their gas tax. So we'll find out what the thought is there. And then next hour, do you know that there are 3 new books out from... 2 from Democratic operatives, 1 from a Republican operative, all in which they were, quote unquote, party insiders. And they wrote a book about how the parties are broken and they left their party. The Democratic, one's called Nothing's Left, Confessions of a Democratic Operative. That's written by Evan Barker. The other one is called How to Eat an Elephant, One Vote at a Time. That's by Sarah Longwell, who was a Republican and has now left the party completely. And the other one is called Unburdened, a former Democratic insider's shocking account of political power, betrayal, and party collapse. We're going to talk to Lindy Lee, the Democrat who has run screaming with her hair on fire away from the Democratic Party. We're going to talk with her coming up next hour. We are just getting started. America at Night, back in a moment.
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1: Got to love a couple of text messages here. Carrie in Texas, by the way, the text line is 1-844-2-McGraw. We love the texts. We love the phone calls. We try and sprinkle them in as often as we can. Carrie in Dallas, Texas. In reference to the comment about Kobe Bryant, the real facts of the case will never appear. One needed to be a young resort worker in the Vail and Beaver Creek area at the time to know what was really happening regarding the daily activities of the so-called victim. She was a 24/7 total. It was public. Everyone knew about it. Kobe was just a setup. He lost everything, and he spent his life building. In the end, the hotel owners fired everyone on the staff. I don't know if he lost everything. I mean, he was able to play basketball and maybe his reputation for a while, but I don't know if he lost everything. This is from Pennsylvania. Hello. With the Cornell students, people need to remember Jane Doe was 19, underage. What about the ketamine? Who sold that to them? Dads need to teach their sons how to act properly around women. We need God now more than ever. Prayers for everybody. From Anita in McKeesport, Pennsylvania. Interesting thoughts, no doubt about it. And now did you hear there's now audio of the Jane Doe and one of the Cornell Seven. So this one is, you know, I'm afraid that there's so much misinformation and so much drunk and drugs, and I don't know if we'll ever be able to piecemeal exactly what happened, because everyone keeps saying, I don't remember, Can you help me, let me know who was there? I don't remember. I mean, there's a lot of hazy memories going on in this thing, and it's been months since it's happened. So it sounds like this just might be a total and complete mess when it's all said and done. Stay right there. We're going to talk to an Ohio State senator. They're getting ready to suspend the gas tax. America at Night, back in just a moment.
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19: 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Monday marked the start of a new U.S. Supreme Court term.
20: Today's case specifically dealt with climate change and whether federal law blocks local state municipalities from suing oil and gas companies they believe have some responsibility for some of the effects of climate change.
19: Fox's David Spunt. Less than a month to go now till the midterms. President Trump on Monday night urging Americans to vote Republican at a rally in Grand Island, Nebraska.
21: I've met all my promises. All my promises. If Republicans win the House of Representatives and the Senate, I am going to give all adult citizens in the United States of America $5,000.
19: House Minority Leader Hakeem Jeffries says the Trump administration is responsible for high costs. 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
22: Here's your AccuWeather forecast. Overnight will be clear and chilly with a low of 39. On Tuesday, expect plenty of sunshine with a high of 63. Tuesday night will be clear with a low of 44. Wednesday is shaping up to be mostly sunny and beautiful with a high of 72. Wednesday night will be clear to partly cloudy with a low of 53. Thursday will be partly sunny with a high of 68. With the AccuWeather forecast, I'm meteorologist Jason Caterina for News Talk 1480 WHBC.
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25: 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At the Pro Football Hall of Fame in Canton, Ohio. 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
1: Has anybody seen the price of gas, a barrel of oil? It is expensive, and there are a couple of states at least leading the charge to suspend the gas tax. Georgia, Illinois, Indiana, Kentucky, Utah, and Ohio. There are other states that are in the process of doing exactly that. To talk about it is a state, Ohio State Senator Nikki Antonio. Senator Nikki Antonio, welcome to America at Night. Thanks for joining us.
8: Thanks for having me.
1: So is this just gas or is it diesel as well?
8: Gas and diesel.
1: And how much are each Ohioan going to save per gallon of gas and or diesel?
8: Sure. So gas, 38.5 cents. Per gallon. Diesel, it's going to be 47 cents per gallon.
1: That's a lot of jack. How much money is a typical family of four going to save every time they fill up?
8: Well, every time they fill up, it's going to be $7-$8. We figure over the course of 3 months, which is ours, it's a 3 month holiday, if you will. We figured they're going to save somewhere between $70 and $80, depending on how big the tank is.
1: I mean, obviously, $70 or $80 is $70 or $80, but it's not going to solve anybody's, you know, from losing their house or, you know, being. I mean, what's the point here? What are you trying to accomplish by saving $70, $80 per family?
8: Well, you know, it's interesting. I'm a Democrat, and we had a lot of things we wanted to do to deal with affordability and to give some relief to folks. This was the only one we could get bipartisan support and agreement on. It came at the 11th hour. We were actually called back from summer recess to do this. We believe there were a lot of political reasons why. We got an upcoming election and an unpopular candidate in Ohio, and he thought this might help him. What was interesting was both candidates for governor, both the Democrat and the Republican, suggested a gas tax holiday on the same day. So I don't know if they neutralized each other by suggesting it at the same time, but the legislature, you know, came back. And, you know, I've talked to people around the state and asked them what they thought of it. And they said something is better than nothing, but they know that more, absolutely more, has to be done. Many folks that I've talked to said, you know, they believe if the war in Iran would end, that would make a difference in our gas prices.
1: Yeah, a lot of people, a lot of the experts say it's not the gas coming out of the Strait of Hormuz. It's the refining process, that they've blown up some of those refineries. So even if the gas started flowing as it did before the bombings, it would still be elevated because of the damage that is done. And it's going to take years for that to sort of rebuild. But it seems like listening to you, it seems like almost this was done because both the Republican and the Democrat running for Senate didn't want to be on the wrong side of this. So sounds like Ohioans.
8: They're running for governor.
1: It sounds like Ohioans are getting a tax break for three months because two people want to be governor from the two different parties.
8: You bet. And you know, I as somebody who had the decision to make on whether I was going to vote for it or not, thought that that was an okay reason. Again, because it did

0: provide some relief for folks. We had a lot of other things we would have liked to have done that we've been trying to do all year. Tax breaks on child care, making energy more affordable. There's a long laundry list of things that we were trying to get through. But this, as I said, was the only one where there was bipartisan agreement.
1: What happens in 90 days? It goes back to what it was today?
0: Yeah, and I think the hope on the part of who voted for it is that we got 3 months to have some changes occur, have the prices come down, we hope. But we know it wasn't the, you know, it's not the big relief that folks need for sure.
1: Mm. Yeah,
0: they did make sure that the money wasn't coming out of our ODOT funds, our Department of Transportation. So, you know, roads and bridges will continue to be repaired and built, irregardless of the gas tax holiday.
1: Yeah, that was my next question. Ohio State Senator Nikki Antonio, Democrat, who's talking about Ohio, is suspending their gas tax and their diesel tax. How is the state going to make up the money they're not receiving from the gas tax? How are you guys going to pay for that?
0: Well, it's interesting that you ask that. Somehow $725 million was found in a couple of accounts that had just been sitting there apparently on the shelf and not being used, and that's what's being used for it.
1: Hmm. Interesting. Let's talk about kind of like when you go in and ask for a nickel an hour raise, it's not in the budget, but when you walk in and say I'm leaving, somehow they match the salary is what you're saying.
0: Oh my gosh. Yes. God knows we have tried to ask for things like fully funding our public schools and all kinds of other issues, and they said, nope, the money's not there. We can't do it. But suddenly this money was found.
1: Let's talk about the diesel tax for just a moment, because obviously, right, the diesel tax, the diesel price of gas runs through the entire economy. Everything is attached to a diesel price, right? A can of soup on the shelf at the supermarket has a diesel price cost to it. And so what assurances do you have that you're going to cut the diesel tax and somehow that's going to then show up on the supermarket shelf with that price of soup being less?
0: Well, again, I don't know that I couldn't honestly tell you that there are guarantees. What I can tell you is that we do believe that it will make an improvement, that some of the prices will come down because of the fact, as you pointed out, you know, that food, groceries, goods, anything that's trucked across the state, across the country, that at least in the state of Ohio, hopefully that will help give some relief for those prices.
1: Interesting. While we have you, what are your thoughts on the Senate race coming out of Ohio? John Houston versus Sherrod Brown.
0: Well, I am a fan of Sherrod Brown for sure. He did a great job. And when he was in the Senate before, and we're hoping he comes back. And I got to tell you, I've been at events where he's been there. People are fired up. They are unhappy with the way the state of the economy, for sure. And they are looking for change. And they're telling me that Sherrod Brown is the change they want to see in the Senate for Ohio.
1: There was a story the other day that a lot of people thought Sherrod Brown, former senator, was the incumbent.
0: Well, yeah, he's not been out that long. And I don't know how well John Houston is really known, to be honest with you, in the state of Ohio. He was appointed. And, you know, I think that puts him behind the eight ball a little bit because, you know, people didn't really vote. He wasn't on the ballot to vote for him. And so they're not quite sure who he is, I think.
1: Yeah.
0: But they know Sherrod.
1: The state of Ohio sent J.D. Vance to the United States Senate and then obviously voted for him on the presidential ticket. And they sent Donald Trump, they sent the electoral votes to vote for Donald Trump twice. You're telling me that what you're seeing on the ground is that there's a chance for a Democrat to win that Senate seat back.
0: You know, yes. Ohio has long been a swing state. We swung very much to the right recent past couple of years. But I have to tell you, there are folks who are having buyer's remorse right now. They're saying, yeah, I voted for Trump a couple times. I'm not seeing the improvements that I wanted. He promised some stuff, didn't deliver. They're telling me they're ready for a change. And I'm hearing from independents, and they're saying, I think it's time for a change. I think we're going to give the other guys a chance. I won't lie. They're close. These races are close, for sure.
1: All right. Ohio State Senator Nikki Antonio. Senator Nikki Antonio, thank you for your time on a Monday night. Good luck down the road, and I hope to talk to you soon.
0: Thank you so much. Take care.
1: You got it. Got it. She's a Democrat from Ohio, the state senator, Nikki Antonio. We had her on because Ohio is one of six states that have enacted suspensions or rate freezes on gas taxes. Georgia, Illinois, Indiana, Kentucky, Utah, and Ohio. Eight additional states, including Connecticut, Florida, Maryland, Pennsylvania, New York, and South Carolina, have introduced measures to either do away with, at least temporarily, or some type of freeze on gas tax. There have been opposition, bipartisan support for it, and bipartisan opposition to it. I do find it interesting. We were talking about this with Scott McFarland. In 2022, President Biden called on Congress to enact a three-month suspension of the federal gas tax. It's 18% on the gas and 24% on the diesel. To lower prices at the pump. It stalled and was never passed into law. And a lot of Republicans were very critical of President Biden for it being a gimmick and it's not going to do anything and how dare you. And so President Biden did not suspend the gas tax, even though he called for a federal gas tax. But think about this for a second. The federal gas tax is 18 cents, and then Ohio's gas tax is 37 cents. That's, 45, 55, 65 cents a gallon of gas you're paying in Ohio for gas taxes, both federal and state. That's a nice chunk of change. But somebody's got to pay for the road somewhere along the line. So we'll see how that plays out in a month as Election Day is staring us right in the face. 1-844-2-McGraw, 1-844-262-4729. America at Night, back in a moment.
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1: All right, what do we know? What don't we know when it comes to this Russia's plague mystery? Here's what we know about this suspected outbreak that broke, I guess, over the weekend. The White House is monitoring what they're calling a suspicious outbreak of pneumonic plague in Russia, raising concerns. Well, anytime you hear of that, your eyes and your ears perk up a little bit. Pneumonic plague is the most dangerous form of plague that can be spread between people through respiratory droplets. Without treatment, it's nearly always fatal, but antibiotics can be highly effective if started quickly. Pneumonic plague is the most serious form of disease, according to the CDC. Now, a Russian lab worker reportedly died after developing severe pneumonia, with multiple reports suggesting that she may have been exposed to the plague bacteria at work. The White House and the State Department are monitoring the suspected outbreak. According to a spokesman for the Department of Health and Human Services, they tell Axios, the CDC is monitoring the situation closely with the State Department and our other interagency partners. The safety and security of U.S. citizens is our highest priority. So Russian media reports said that she broke a test tube that believed to contain the plague bacteria. She was sent to the hospital on September 29th with symptoms of severe pneumonia. She died overnight from October 1st to October 2nd. The incident reportedly occurred at the Research Anti-Plague Institute of Siberia. I'd like to work there. There have been no confirmed cases, there have been no confirmed causes of death or information about whether or not it had to do with her work at the institute. Russian authorities instituted quarantines at nearby medical facilities and placed about 200 people who may have been in contact with her under medical supervision. Five hospitals, including one for children and another for maternity, remain under quarantine over the incident. The Russian Public Health Agency says that she had pneumonia of unknown origins, with further testing findings no microorganisms linked to her work. The health agency said that the epidemiological situation in the region remains stable. No infectious diseases or sicknesses have been reported among those under quarantine since the investigation began. That's good news. On Sunday, the White House had been monitoring the situation and would assess all of the options on the suspected plague outbreak. Europe is very closely monitoring the situation as well. The State Department told Radio Free Europe it's calling on Russia to share more information. The department has also said the plague is treatable with commonly available antibiotics if treated early. That's probably the best thing I've heard so far about all this thing. The department also said that the plague is treatable. Even if she had the plague, there's no evidence so far of person-to-person spread. As we said, it spreads through close contact with respiratory droplets from one person to another who is sick. The incubation period is typically 1 to 3 days. That's according to the CDC. The plague typically spreads to humans through direct contact with infected animals through bites or infected fleas that live on rodents. You know, back in the day, the plague, you know, almost wiped out civilization. The incident sparked headlines, of course, because every time you talk about this, conjures up PTSD from the COVID-19 outbreak. So you remember our friend Annie Jacobson, who wrote the book Biological War, A Scenario? Remember her? She was on the show a couple weeks ago. She foretold this, right? She was the one who said it's not going to happen by some evil scientist at a lab that wants to kill everybody. It's going to happen with a broken test tube. It's going to happen unsuspectingly where people are working and they don't know they've just infected themselves. And all of a sudden, they go home, they go to the market. And all of a sudden, now you have an outbreak. Annie Jacobson was on the show a couple weeks ago and told of this exact story. There are several unknowns right now, including, was this really an accident? Do Russian officials, are they being as forthcoming as they should be? Was this ordinary work or was this something more devious? We'll just have to wait and find out. But as of now, that is all we know. So, according to health experts and government officials, the bottom line is this. They want to see more information from Russia, especially what this diagnosis was of this scientist. And they want to know if anybody else has been infected. So that's basically what we know as of right now. She's in quarantine. No one else has been affected. But again, how much stock do we put in what Russia's saying? We will just have to wait and see it out. But that's everything we know as of now. All right, that's going to do it for us for hour number one. Stay right there. Coming up next hour, Lindy Lee. She was a Democratic operative and ran out of the party screaming and wrote a book about the power, the betrayal, and the party collapse, former Democratic insider's account. We'll talk with her next. Our executive director is Alex Hinton. Our engineer tonight is Richard Good. I'm McGraw Millhaven, and this is America at Night on Westwood One.
7: 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Parents, thanks for coming. 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
13: Rallying in Nebraska. I'm Ted Lindner, Fox News. President Trump making the case Monday night for Republicans at a rally in Grand Island where he suggested the Affordable Care Act, Obamacare, is a payout for insurance companies. He says they're in the pocket of the Democratic Party.
14: And that money has just been sent. So we're protecting your private health care, and the Democrat communists want to take away your private health care, and they want to take away your lives. Republicans will never let that happen. We're ending billions of dollars in Obamacare fraud.
13: This comes after the Trump administration sent out $500 checks to 1 million Americans enrolled in Obamacare, saying they had been overcharged. The Air Force pulling its bombers from RAF Fairford, a base in the United Kingdom operated by the U.S., after police busted an alleged terror plot there last week. Fox's Christina Coleman.
15: All 12 U.S. B-1 bombers suddenly departed a base in England where they were located over security concerns. They were redeployed to their home stations in the U.S. This comes a week after five people were arrested in connection with three suspicious vehicles that contained fuel accelerants and were found near the area.
14: We had a threat, and if we're going to be threatened, we'll just move them, and that sort of alleviates that. And we actually know the people that made the threat.
15: Now, despite the relocation, the Pentagon says the bomber fleet is still fully prepared to launch long-range strike missions directly from the U.S., whenever needed.
13: The suspects released on bail, but they're being monitored by UK authorities. The daughters of former American Idol winner Caleb Flynn, who was convicted of having an affair before killing his wife, won't be visiting him in prison, making that pronouncement in statements ready to sentencing. Flynn sentenced to life without the possibility of parole. And the Chicago White Sox taking a 2-0 lead in their division series against the Guardians, winning 4-3 on Monday. The Rays go up on the Yankees 2-0. They won on Monday night 5-2. 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
16: Here's your AccuWeather forecast. Overnight will be clear and chilly with a low of 39. Tomorrow, expect plenty of sun with a high of 63. Tomorrow night will be clear with a low of 44. Wednesday will be mostly sunny and beautiful, reaching a high of 72. Wednesday night will be clear to partly cloudy with a low of 53. Thursday will be partly sunny with a high of 68. With the AccuWeather forecast, I'm meteorologist Jason Caterina for News Talk 1480 WHBC.
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1: Staying up late, coast to coast with America at Night. That's right, McGraw-Milhaven here, and looking forward to tonight's conversation. There are a number of books out there that are written from operatives, political operatives, who have seen how the sausage is made, and they have run out screaming. Evan Barker has written a book called Nothing Left, Confessions of a Democratic Operative. He was a Democrat and ran out and wrote a book about how bad it is. Sarah Longwell was a Republican, saw the inside, and ran out screaming and wrote How to Eat an Elephant. And our guest this hour, Lindy Lee, is a former Democratic insider, fundraiser, who saw what was going on, and she had to pen a book. The book is called Unburdened, a former Democratic insider's shocking account of political power, betrayal, and party collapse. And that book, Unburdened, now sits on the New York Times bestseller list. Lindy Lee, welcome to America at Night. Thanks for joining us.
22: I am so happy to be here. Thank you for having me.
1: Oh, my goodness. I'm thrilled that you are here. First of all, congratulations on the book. It's not easy getting a book on the New York Times bestseller list, so congratulations.
22: Thank you. It's a dream come true. I didn't expect it, but I'm very honored. It's a really, I'm a writer, so this is the ultimate thing for me.
1: Let's take it all the way back. You were a Democrat, and you ran for office, and you had a prowess for fundraising. Is that correct?
22: That is indeed. I was 24 when I ran, so I was very starry-eyed and naive. I've learned a lot since then, but I went in thinking that I could help heal our country, and I came out battered and ragged.
1: Before you made your switch, right, you were a Democrat. You grew up, you were born and raised, I believe, out of the country. You're not American-born. But
22: I'm from England, actually.

0: even, I knew I was conservative. Everybody knew that I was conservative, you know, like I was on the conservative side of the Democrat Party. But I never thought that I could be Republican. It was just so overwhelmingly blue. You know, it's like, it's almost like Amish country. It's like there's no other alternative. It just didn't even occur to me. I think you have to consider that the voter registration where I live is 7-1, 8-1. So
1: the Democratic Party is breaking up just like the Republican Party. When you refer to the Democrats, are you talking to the progressives or the more blue dog Democrats? Or what are you talking about when you see the campus of Princeton?
0: Well, it's been a number of years, unfortunately, since I was in college. I know, getting older. But back in the day when I was there, it wasn't like this. If it were like it was today, I would not be a part of it. Okay, so when I joined, it was during the Clinton era. When I was first a Democrat, it was like middle of the road, social conservatism, don't ask, don't tell, like really conservative stuff, like welfare reform, financial prosperity, balancing the budget. That was conservative stuff, you know, conservative principles, something I could get behind. And things started taking a turn for the worst, I would say, with Obama. I think he was a catalyst for this. I coined the term. I think he was responsible for the wokeification of the Democratic Party.
1: Interesting. So you think Clinton was, there was a place for you in the Democratic Party when Clinton was in office.
0: Absolutely.
1: Interesting.
0: In fact, if it were still the Clinton Party, I don't know if I would have left. Because I'm most of all a social, I'm very socially conservative and I'm fiscally conservative. And there was room for that, I believe, in the 1990s, although I was a kid, but there was room for that.
1: Yeah.
0: There's no room for that.
1: When you came out, what's been the reaction to your friends, your family, your support staff, now that you came out and did the unspeakable thing and not only switch your party affiliation, but write a book about all the problems within the Democratic Party?
0: You use the word unspeakable, and that is actually a beautiful way of putting it. The person that I most want to respond to the book has not responded to it. Putting that aside, I don't know if you read my book, but there's a central character in the book. He has not responded. but in terms of other people, so when I first left the party, the backlash was gruesome. Like Ashley Biden threatened to sue me, a very popular Democratic governor, everybody knows. Remove me from my state official, my commissioner position. I was a state commissioner of the Commonwealth of Pennsylvania. He booted me off. The DNC evicted me. It was a very severe excommunication. I've actually been stunned at the lack of venom this time around. I think they finally realized, okay, she's telling the truth. We should just keep our heads down and hope she goes away.
1: Lindy Lee is our guest. Hold that thought. Lots more to get to. The book is called Unburdened. Now sits on the New York Times bestseller list. A former Democratic insider's shocking account of political power, betrayal, and collapse. Lindy Lee, hold that thought. I want to get to your insights and your thoughts and what you saw on your way to the 2024 political nomination of Kamala Harris. We'll get to all that here in a second. America at Night, back in a moment.
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16: All right. Lindy Lee has written a book, and let me get the official title here. It's called Unburdened, and it sits on the New York Times bestseller list. A former Democratic insider's shocking account of political power, betrayal, and party collapse. She was a political insider for the Democratic Party. Let me read for you some of the names she comes across and some of the characters she comes across in the 2024 election. She calls one prominent Democratic fundraiser is a squat Voldemort, forever one burger shy of a heart attack. Another, peacocked like some aristocrat, slobbering at Harris's feet with nauseating obsequious. James Clyburn is a chief grievance grifter. Tim Walz is a human tidal wave of underwhelm. Biden, she calls a shamelessness and human

0: storm, and Kamala Harris is the cackle queen, a deeply inadequate woman. Lindy Lee, those are some harsh words, man. You had a tough 2024 election campaign.
1: I actually, my favorite is Scott Voldemort because I'm a Harry Potter fan. And if you met the guy, you would know exactly what I meant. I think that was actually uncannily accurate.
0: Okay.
1: And I'm pretty sure he did suffer a heart attack after I wrote that part. So God bless him. Okay. I know. So I was very prescient, unfortunately.
0: You and Jonathan Carl write about, I find, the most fascinating part of the Biden 2024 election. And that was, and I asked Jonathan Carl from ABC News when he wrote his book about this question, and his answer stunned me. And I asked, I said, who was the party insiders who was telling Biden, you can't run? Who was speaking truth to power? And he was saying nobody. And your account is very similar, but much more disturbing. What happened inside the Democratic Party as people who obviously saw what was going on with Joe Biden but didn't say anything?
1: Well, I did say something, actually, and I'm on the record of saying something. In fact, I alerted Politico. I tried to send my SOS flares into the night on numerous occasions going back to 2022. So Jonathan Carl, with all due respect to him, I think he's incredibly talented, but he wasn't there. And I was there. And I had a duty to my country to speak up, and I did. I didn't put my name to it until late 2023, going into 2024, when I was really feeling uncomfortable and, frankly, terrified, for lack of a better word. But the people speaking up was like one person. I don't know anybody else who spoke up because everyone else wanted their MSDNC gigs, their whatever it was, their CNN spots. And in order to retain that, they needed to be part of the conspiracy.
0: So was it a situation where you were howling at the moon and nobody was hearing you? Did everybody see it and not say anything? Did you nudge and wink and say, I can't believe no one's talking about this? I mean, take me through how that worked.
1: Well, you can look at the paper trail. There are a number of political articles. I worked with a reporter named Holly Otterbein, and she would routinely cite a donor complaining about how the party wouldn't move on from Biden or change course. And that donor was me. That donor was me, to be very clear. So somebody did go on the record to say it, except they didn't listen. And then I confronted the now DNC chair, Ken Martin, on September 13, 2023, at a dinner with Kamala Harris in Chicago. I asked him, don't you think Biden should step aside? Don't you think he's too old to run? He laughed at me and made me feel like a fool. He made me feel embarrassed, frankly. It was in front of other people. My brother was there. Wendell Pierce from The Wire was there. It was in front of other people. They're eyewitnesses. And he completely disregarded my concerns, and I felt like I was the crazy one.
0: So they, again, but did they see it and not want to acknowledge it, or did they not see it? Do you understand my question?
1: I think it varies, frankly. I think some people genuinely thought, okay, there was a minority of people who thought he was fine, a small minority, and they tended to be older themselves, so maybe they were in denial about their own state of affairs. That's one group, contingency. Another group, as I mentioned, they had a vested financial or whatever political interest in maintaining the charade. They wanted their ambassadorships. They wanted to go to the Netherlands, you know. And, like, I'm not even just picking the Netherlands out of the blue. I know someone specifically who wanted to go to the Netherlands and be the next ambassador. And so Biden was their best shot. And same with Anita Dunn, Mike Donnell, and Steve Ricchetti, his three top advisors. They knew very well that their only chance at retaining their million-dollar jobs and gigs was Biden, because under Harris or anybody else, they would not be able to preserve their money and power.
0: Unburdened is the book. Lindy Lee, our guest. She was a Democratic operative inside the 2024 Democratic Party, and her book is Unburdened, and it sits on the New York Times bestseller list, just came out. So in a sense, Lindy, you write in the book that there was a cabal, that the minute you spoke truth to power, or the minute you told your truth, not only were you not heard, but you were then de-emphasized.

0: You were marginalized. You were kicked out of the room. And so nobody wanted to speak truth to power because ultimately you lost your position if you did that.
1: Yeah, I mean, I lost my position when I did that. So my fears were completely realized and my prediction was correct. Right? It was not a paranoid fear that I would face intense backlash for telling the truth. I mean, I did, right? So every one of my fears was borne out. But I'm very glad that I did this because American people deserve to know what happened. And it wasn't the only time I told the truth. I mean, later in the book, I exposed Kamala's corruption and the $1 billion that she wasted. I was the one who spoke about the celebrity payments. I was the first one who blew the whistle on that. So I don't have any regrets because without that information, the American people would still be in the dark today. And I think it's due to my revelations that they're having such, partly due to my revelations that big donors are stepping away. They're talking to me like some people are saying, you know, given your revelations in 2024 about how they spent $2 million on Oprah, $1 million on other celebrity concerts, and $400,000 a night slapping Kamala Harris's mug on the Las Vegas Sphere, why would we give again? They never showed any sense of remorse or any plans for accountability. They're still doing the same thing. Why would we throw good money after that?
0: I want to get to the financing part of it next segment because it's really quite fascinating what you allege and what you say you saw. But back to this for a second. Once Joe Biden steps down, take me through that for a minute. Take me through the debate and what happened. And ultimately, what did you hear? What did you see? What finally got Joe Biden to step down?
1: I was there at the debate. I was there. I was one of the few people that Biden spoke with after the debate on June 27th, I believe, or 28th. I was in Atlanta, Georgia, and I remember shaking, either out of hunger or shock or both. It was just very bad. It was very bad. At first, I thought I was losing my hearing because I couldn't hear Biden. But then I realized I could hear Trump fine. Oh, like, I thought it was an audiovisual issue at first.
0: Right.
1: It didn't. Yeah. And then it quickly started to dawn on me, oh, wow, he's really effing up here. And I knew he was bad, but I didn't know he was that bad. Jill Biden had come. So I used to be part of this elite fundraising group at the DNC. It's like the highest of the highest donors. It's called the National Finance Committee. We had a retreat just hours before the debate at the Ritz-Carlton in the basement, actually. And I described myself as a disco ball because I was the youngest one there and I didn't give a F about anything. Like I was there in my strapless dress and everyone else was in their gray and blue boring suits. And I remember Jill Biden just sweeping in with her entourage, Anthony Bernal being the first and foremost. That's her chief of staff. And she reassured us that Biden would give the performance of his life. That's what she said.
0: Yeah.
1: She said it was going to be, she said that he would be tremendous, he would do a great job, and that we would all be proud. These were exact words, like she said this.
0: What were the staffers saying to each other? I mean, did you finally come, you know, at the end of the night, have a soda at the bar at 3 o'clock in the morning and say, where do we go from here? I mean, was the cat finally out of the bag?
1: I don't drink. So no, I would never find myself in that position. Yeah, I'm a teetotaler. Sorry. I'm a marathon runner. So I got to, you know, keep myself,
0: sure,
1: you know, high. Exactly. But I did speak with, it wasn't exactly, so a number of things happened after the debate. We had emergency calls, all of which I was invited to, but I didn't go to a single one because I was done with them. Like, mentally, I was done. Like, at that point, I was thinking, how long had I told them that this would be a problem, right? Like, I had been telling them up until that point for more than a year now that something would happen, we needed to move aside. I didn't know it would be this bad, granted.
0: Yeah. Hold that thought. Lindy Lee is our guest. The New York Times best-selling book. It is selling like hotcakes. It's a Democratic insider's account of what happened. The book is called Unburdened. Lindy Lee, our guest. Hold that thought. Text messages.
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9: Today's case specifically dealt with climate change and whether federal law blocks local state municipalities from suing oil and gas companies they believe have some responsibility for some of the effects of climate change.
8: A former American Idol contestant convicted of murdering his wife in Ohio sentenced to life in prison without parole.
10: A jury found Caleb Flynn guilty of murdering his wife Ashley after talking to his girlfriend about wanting to kill her. Prosecutors say he staged a home invasion break-in and claimed she was shot by a burglar. Flynn sobbed his way through a lengthy statement at sentencing, insisting he did not kill his wife.
11: I will continue to fight for my innocence as long as the Lord allows me to.
8: Fox's Jessica Rosenthal. 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
12: Here's your AccuWeather forecast. Overnight will be clear and chilly with a low of 39. On Tuesday, expect plenty of sunshine with a high of 63. Tuesday night will be clear with a low of 44. Wednesday is shaping up to be mostly sunny and beautiful with a high of 72. Wednesday night will be clear to partly cloudy with a low of 53. Thursday will be partly sunny with a high of 68. With the AccuWeather forecast, I'm meteorologist Jason Caterina for News Talk 1480 WHBC.
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0: 30 to go home for the night. He didn't even get four blocks. 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
7: A blockbuster of a book. It just came out and it is instantly on the New York Times bestseller list. The book is called Unburdened, a former Democratic insider's shocking account of political power, betrayal, and party collapse. Lindy Lee is our guest. Lindy, Ari Emanuel, who's going to be on the show tomorrow night, blames Jeffrey Katzenberg, one of the biggest donors and the co-chair of Biden's campaign, as the one who sort of covered up Biden's health issues and or mental issues. You were a fundraiser. You were in that space. Does Jeffrey Katzenberg, was he the one to blame, or were there others? Or what do you make of Ari Emanuel's comments?
8: That's very interesting. And I have, you know, I was duking it out with Ari. He also made the list. Congratulations to him as well. I have to say, you know, I agree because I was there. Ari was not there. But Jeff, he's right about Jeff. Ari wasn't that intimately involved in the 2024 election. I don't blame him. He has a lot of stuff going on. But Jeff is absolutely responsible for the conspiracy around Biden. Absolutely. He was, and he's a recurring name in my book. And I crossed paths with him all very frequently, including on the night of the debate. He looked frazzled, stressed out, and was very rude for no reason. That was his general demeanor. If I had to describe his personality, and I mean this with all due respect, I'm trying to be accurate. I think what drove him to continue this deception is that he wanted to redeem himself from the Quibi disaster, the multi-billion-dollar business decision that he made a few years prior. He wanted to redeem himself in the eyes of his peers, like Steven Spielberg and Geffen and all of them. He thought that the Biden presidency or the reelection campaign would be his comeback.
7: Hmm. We should mention that Jeffrey Katzenberg was part of DreamWorks and Disney and all that other stuff, was a major, major Hollywood player, also in business with Ari Emanuel at one point. But it's interesting, this Katzenberg story and this side story, and since you were here, let's talk about the fundraising, because that's what your role was. You were a fundraiser, and you call out the wasteful spending of the Democratic Party. Give us a sense of what's in the book.
8: Right. So I worked hard as heck to raise that money, not only from billionaires and millionaires, but also from everyday Americans who cared about the fate of our country. And a lot of them were convinced that Biden, later Harris, would be the redeemer of the soul of our nation. That was their strong belief. And so I'm not sure if the American people are aware, so let me just briefly tell you that there are two tiers of fundraising, that there's the big donor and then there's grassroots. The big donor would be basically like $500,000 or like $25,000 for a photo. Some people would pay $25,000 to do a photo, a handshake photo with Biden or Harris. As the campaign went on, it would become increasingly expensive. One of my friends dropped $500,000 just for a photo with his family with Kamala Harris in D.C. And that's typical for big donors. But then there are smaller donors who give like $10 to $20. And it's just a completely different world. And these donors all have their own specific wants and needs. You cannot approach them the same way. But we would do events around the country, including at places like Martha's Vineyard and Upper West or East Side of New York City and Los Angeles, which we call the wallet of the Democratic Party. And these people, these bastions of liberalism, are so deeply out of touch with the rest of America, so deeply out of touch. They don't know. They live in their own bubble. And the same thing happened in 2024 as happened in 2016. They were shocked that anyone would ever disagree with them. They were convinced that everybody else agreed that Trump was destined for prison. They were absolutely convinced that Jack Smith or Fannie Willis or Alvin Bragg would take him down.
7: Lindy Lee, take me through the story of the people who couldn't afford to give and yet gave anyway.
8: Yeah, that's actually why I fought so hard after election for accountability. I stuck out my neck for them. I had a duty of care, not only for the rich, you know, donors, but mostly for my everyday donors who trusted me, who believed in me. They weren't just giving to Kamala Harris. They were giving because I said that this would be a viable campaign. And they duped me. You know, I say in my book that the greatest scam of all is a perfectly legal presidential campaign.
7: Why do you say that?
8: They didn't deceive my donors. They deceived me. And I had a duty of care to figure out what the heck happened. Like, why did we spend the money on Gulf Streams, Ritz-Carlton stays, ice cream? And the most bizarre thing is, why did we spend millions of dollars running ads in West Palm Beach, where Trump lives? Are you kidding me? What is going on there? And the answer to that question is, you know, a lot of people talk about the big guy. You know how Joe Biden was a big guy who got 10% or whatever. There's actually the big grift. For every dollar of ad buy, every dollar that goes on TV, consultants get 15%. So you do the math. $2.5 billion was raised in 7 weeks for Kamala Harris. 15% of $2.5 billion went into the pockets of media consultants. That is an astonishing amount of money, and a lot of people became overnight millionaires as a result of this 7 week campaign.
7: So your premise is they're on the inside. Don't rock the boat. Don't drop the gravy train. If I'm making money from Kamala Harris and Joe Biden, I'm going to keep cashing that check for as long as humanly possible.
8: Right. And I don't even think I'm just saying this respectfully. I don't even think this is a premise. This is the truth. This is just why they kept on doing this, why they poured millions of dollars into Iowa. My goodness. Like Iowa, ruby red Iowa. It just didn't make any sense. And the only explanation is money. They had to keep it going. And they were very aware of the internal polling that Kamala was not ahead. At best, she was neck to neck with Trump. And they lied to me. They lied to me, and I believe them because, you know, when I tell you something, it's the truth, and that's how I operate. And it always shocks me, and it shouldn't shock me, that other people just lie. You know, it's like I wouldn't be able to live like that. I guess other people are different. I can't live with that amount of cognitive dissonance. I just can't exist like that. But other people, I guess, just operate differently. And they told me to my face. General Natalie Dillon, the chair of the campaign, told me to my face that we would win 3 to 4 battleground states. That was her best guess. Guess how many we actually won?
7: Zero.
8: Yeah.
7: But again, was she lying, or was she misinformed, or was she hopeful, or was she sticking her head in the sand? I mean,
8: well,
7: lying is awful hard to...
8: We found out after the campaign that she had at her hands reams of evidence that Kamala was either even or behind in all 7 battleground states. Yet she went out there telling everyone that we would win 3 to 4. And I didn't find out until after the election. Okay, so she had the data at hand. But she went out there and gave us a different...
7: I'm sorry, I didn't mean to step on your toes. Unburdened is the book, Lindy Lee. But Lindy, you know that this the 15% consultant fees and the raising of the money and down ballot elections, and you have to put on a good face, that also happens with the Conservative Party and the Republicans as well.
8: I actually have an answer to that, because I was appointed to the Trump Vance Inaugural Committee. So I'm one of the few people, I think, in this complex, in the media, political media complex, who had, you know, who had access to the highest echelons of both parties. So let me tell you how it works. It's actually not the same. It's not. So with the DNC, it's kind of like a pyramid scheme. Donors can recruit other donors and claim up to $250,000 of their recruits' raise. And so a lot of donors spend their time and resources moving money around rather than bringing in new money. I thought that that was how the RNC was. Like you just said, right? That's how the Republicans must operate too. When I moved to the RNC, they were like, what? We don't do things like that here. They don't do things like that here. There is no pyramid scheme.
7: So you worked for the Kamala Harris campaign, and then you worked for the Donald Trump inaugural fund?
8: I was appointed to the Trump Vance inaugural committee, yeah.
7: Yeah. Wow. Wow. Boy, you really were disillusioned at the end of the campaign, were you not?
8: I'm sitting out the midterms right now. Well, mostly because I'm on a book tour, but
7: yeah.
8: I was very shocked by what happened. And frankly, I wanted to give President Trump a chance. I love our country. And if he succeeds, I feel like our country succeeds. So I was open-minded, you know, like I'm not a blind partisan. That is not me. I'm not a rabid partisan. That's just not who I am. I guess I'm a rabid American, like whoever serves our country, I will get behind. And at that time I had hope, you know.
7: One little correction. The consultant game, though, that 15% also plays with Republicans, right? The consultants get their cut off the top.
8: Yes, consultants. Yeah. I'm speaking specifically about the donor incentives that really led to a house of cards.
7: Sure. No, absolutely. But, I mean, a lot of people are shocked to find out that the consultants – every time they make a buy or anything else, that 15% gets taken right off the top, and so they're giving $100
8: and money.
7: Yeah. Go ahead.
8: Sorry, and something that donor people might not know is, you know, Bernie Sanders is out there and he's preaching the gospel of socialism. Guess what? His wife Jane, you know how they made their fortune and how they paid for their three homes? Exactly this model. She's a consultant.
7: Yeah. Did you say earlier that take me through what you were talking about, the celebrity endorsement game? You mentioned a couple of names. Tell me about that.
8: So they had an outfit devoted solely to this. Like, I wish they had spent as much time on the American people, but they devoted so many resources to chasing the big whale, which is Taylor Swift. There was actually a team devoted just to this. It's so ridiculous how much money and time they poured into chasing after Beyonce, Taylor Swift, all that. What was it, Bad Bunny? So my theory, which I obviously believe it's true, my theory is that they overlearned the lessons of the Biden era. I was really intimately involved in the Biden campaign, and it got really bad towards the end. In fact, I was invited to for those who don't know, I'm East Asian. I'm of East Asian descent. I was invited to a Black Americans for Biden event. Not only was I invited, they put me in the front row as like a mascot for Black Americans for Biden event. Again, I'm East Asian. And the attendance was so sparse, we're all... They had to move the back of the gym. Like, the back of the gym was a curtain. It's like an old school gym. So it's in a Philadelphia high school. So few people came. They moved the curtains up halfway. Am I describing?
7: No. Yeah. They shortened the room to make it look bigger.
8: Exactly.
7: Right. Yeah. Yes.
8: And pushed me as close as possible to the stage and rammed everyone close in to give the appearance that there were actually people there. But if you notice, it's reporters and like me and a few other people. And so why do I bring this up? This is the key to the celebrity game. The reason why they work so hard to get like people like Usher and Christina Aguilera and Bruce Springsteen there is that they were terrified of the same thing happening and that no one would show up for her. And granted, that was a legitimate concern. But I think they were so haunted by what happened with Biden that they went to great lengths to ensure that it wouldn't happen with Kamala. And that is why they worked so hard for those endorsements. Sorry for the long-winded answer, but I
7: just wanted to provide
8: some background for the psyche that they were in.
7: No, it's all in the book and so much more. Unburdened is the book. A former Democratic insider, shocking account of political power, betrayal, and party collapse. Lindy Lee, New York Times best-selling author now. That will be on your resume. Lindy, leave me with this, and that is I would think that the Democratic Party would be championing you, saying thank you for exposing the rot and the political power taking advantage of our money. I'm shocked at the blowback you got. You should be championed as opposed to being criticized.
8: It broke my heart. It broke my heart, and I don't think I'm ever going to get over it because I didn't intend to leave. I wanted to stay on the conservative flank. But the chair of the committee, Jamie Harrison, so maliciously dragged my name in the mud. He exposed our private correspondence on X. By the way, I came off looking really good, by the way, in the private correspondence. I was like, what are you doing here? It actually makes me look good. But anyway, putting that aside, he lied about me. He defamed me instead of answering my questions about what are we going to do differently to ensure this doesn't happen again. That was my question. But he realized that if I had emerged correct, he would look bad.
7: Yeah.
8: Because he was a guy in charge. And I also, I know we got to go, but I also had criticism of identity politics. That was a huge thing. And so he didn't want to be responsible. So the people in charge decided to destroy the critic instead of accept reality.
7: Yeah. Lindy Lee, keep talking. Keep doing what you're doing. The book is called Unburdened, a former Democratic insider's shocking account of political power, betrayal, and party collapse. Lindy Lee, the book is Unburdened. Lindy, thank you for a fascinating hour. Good luck down the road, and we hope to chat sometime soon.
8: I would love to. Such an honor. Thank you so much, McGraw. You're the best.
7: You got it. Lindy Lee, the book is called Unburdened, America at Night. Back in a moment.
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15: Hey, gang. 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Rick Zangler will be reporting the news then. It'll be time for Don Edwards then to check out the weather one more time, and the Skipper at 9:10. This year's Special K in the Morning, Bob Kraling, and happily so on kind of a gloomy-ish day. 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
20: 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Here's Bob Thompson.
21: Thank you. The forecast for the Canton Akron Alliance Massillon area, the blizzard warning continues in effect this afternoon and tonight. Our wind chill factor, minus 60.
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0: This is America at Night with McGraw-Milhaven.
1: All right, we got voicemail straight ahead. We got phone calls straight ahead. Lots going on in the world. Fascinating conversation with Lindy Lee. That is a fascinating account of inside the Democratic 2024 election. Holy mackerel, that was bombs all over the place. That was really interesting. All right, stay right there. We're going to have open phones next hour, text messages, voicemails. One programming note I mentioned earlier, Ari Emanuel, that book, Roll the Calls, on the New York Times bestseller list, debuted at number 2. He's going to be on the show tomorrow to talk about his life. Started out as a severe dyslexia and became one of those powerful super agents in all of Hollywood. Anybody see the TV show Entourage? He was the Jeremy Piven character. He was Ari Gold. That's right, Ari Emanuel. The real Ari Gold is going to be joining us tomorrow night. Stay right there. Open phones next hour. Alex Hinton, our executive director. Our engineer tonight is Richard Good. I'm McGraw-Milhaven, and this is America at Night on Westwood One.
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14: A firing squad. Fox News, I'm Sue Guzman. President Trump clearing the way now for a firing squad to execute former U.S. Army psychiatrist Nidal Hassan, who killed 13 people at Fort Hood, Texas in 2009. The president's actions marking the first time a president has signed off on a U.S. military execution since 1961. Hassan had claimed those killings were in retaliation for U.S. wars in the Muslim world. President Trump continuing his push to increase Republican turnout for the upcoming midterms. Visiting deep red Nebraska Monday night, the president promising the farm-heavy state he'll take action to lower diesel costs.
15: I'm going to sign a historic executive order to officially waive the off-road requirement and allow anyone to purchase tax-free red dye diesel for any reason.
14: Nebraska's incumbent Republican Senator Pete Ricketts is in a tough re-election battle with independent Dan Osborne. Russian authorities have quarantined a hospital and placed scores of people under medical observation after a 28-year-old employee at a Siberian plague research center died. Fox's Christina Coleman reports.
16: She reportedly died after accidental exposure to an unknown pathogen when a test tube broke at a Siberian plague research laboratory. Her death prompted a hospital to be quarantined in nearly 200 people to undergo medical observation. The White House says all of the researchers' contacts have reportedly been identified and are being monitored for sickness, and none to date have shown symptoms of illnesses. And there's still concerns over transparency. Russian scientists have been known to develop biological weapons for use against political dissidents, and federal authorities say they continue to refine those capabilities now.
14: Embattled televangelist Jim Baker has died. Baker and first wife Tammy Faye building an empire with the PTL Club TV show. Jim Baker was 86. 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
17: Here's your AccuWeather forecast. Overnight will be clear and chilly with a low of 39. Tomorrow, expect plenty of sun with a high of 63. Tomorrow night will be clear with a low of 44. Wednesday will be mostly sunny and beautiful, reaching a high of 72. Wednesday night will be clear to partly cloudy with a low of 53. Thursday will be partly sunny with a high of 68. With the AccuWeather forecast, I'm meteorologist Jason Caterina for News Talk 1480 WHBC.
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25: Hey, gang. 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Rick Zangler will be reporting the news then. 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
0: Westwood One presents America at Night. Here's your host, McGraw-Milhaven.

Rhythm on the River for you tonight. I love this one. All right, it's America at Night from coast to coast. McGraw-Millhaven here. Thanks for joining us on a Monday night. I don't know where the night went. Holy mackerel. Let's get right to the phones. 1-844-2-McGraw. 1-844-262-4729. Those are the phone numbers. Those work for phone calls. Those work for voicemails. Those work for text messages. If we're on a repeat or we're not here or you have a thought and you want to ask us a question or a comment or something, you fall asleep listening to the show and you wake up the next day and you're like, what was the name of that? Oh, what was that guy? What were you talking about? We have the text club, and you can text your name and number to the text line, 1-844-262-4729. Lock it into your phone, save it, and then you can text in whenever you want. But just text your name and number, and Alex will send you a link, and you can sign up for our daily text. And that gives you who's coming up on the show tonight and who was on the show last night, as well as a link to the podcast. So if you miss any of it, for whatever reason, you're doing something and you miss a show, I can't imagine that would ever happen. But if you fall asleep or you miss part of the show or the show's preempted because your local station's carrying a ball game or something, that's a great way to sort of keep along with the show. And I know we're getting a lot of great response for it, so it's a great resource for you. 1-844-2-McGraw. That's 1-844-262-4729. We got some news. Let's go to the headlines and then we'll get to the phones here. So we were talking about

climate change due to the product they sell. Now, I don't know the legalese of all this, but this is what they were debating today. A win for Boulder would clear the way for dozens of similar lawsuits. You can only imagine. A win for the companies, right, could then insulate them from further lawsuits. As for where this is going to come down, the interesting part of this is Justice Samuel Alito, one of the most conservative justices, has recused himself. He owns oil company stock, therefore he has decided, it's a total personal decision, he has decided to recuse himself. I find it interesting that he's the only one that has oil company stock. I find that interesting. Maybe some of the others have oil company stock and feel like they can make an unbiased decision. But either way, Justice Alito has recused himself, so the eight are now going to hear the case. So stay tuned for that one, man. That is going to be an interesting court case when it's finally settled. All right, so that's going on with the Supreme Court. 11 tankers over the weekend have been attacked in and around the Strait of Hormuz, including four in the last 2 days. The strikes remind everybody that the rebound in oil exports is far from a sure thing. The regional conflict appears to be deepened over the weekend when the Saudi-backed government of Yemen announced a major military campaign against the Iranian-backed Houthi militia. So the Saudi-backed Yemenis are fighting the Iranian-backed Houthis, expanding the conflict. The speech today is in London. A chief executive with Saudi Arabia's national oil company said the stockpile of oil around the world is scarily thin. Stay tuned for more stories on that. Let's see here. What else we got in the news? Oh, this is interesting. The Nobel Prizes were awarded today in psychology or medicine for developing a tool to switch off specific brain cells with pulses of light. Carl Dieselroth, Peter Hegeman, and George Nagel were awarded the Nobel Prize for Medicine today. Their pioneering work in optogenetics has led to a functional map of the brain that one day may lead to treatments for blindness. It's kind of interesting. Denny Hastert, remember him, the long-serving Republican Speaker of the House, instrumental during the Bush years, one of the most powerful men in the world, who ultimately, after he resigned or retired, served a number of months, I want to say 15, 18 months in jail for sexually abusing teenagers as a wrestler, and then paid hush money to cover it up. Dennis Hastert, longest-serving Republican Speaker of the House, has passed away at the age of 84. In Texas, Ken Paxton is in that Senate race, right? He's battling for his life with James Tallarico. The Attorney General, Ken Paxton, and the Senate Republican candidate is investigating doctors in the state of Texas who vaccinate their children. It's an interesting story. Carolyn Leavitt, the President Trump's former press secretary, she's joining Fox News. That's not surprising. Fox News causing the ire of the Trump administration over the last couple of days, reaching out and speaking out, not happy with Fox News, not telling the line. We talked about the Siberian plague scientist who is being quarantined for plague. She was killed by the plague, and about 200 other people have been quarantined. We talked about that earlier. There's a story in the New York Times today about American high school students and young adults are buying guns in the United States, marking them up, and then selling them to the Mexican cartels. It's a pretty disturbing story about American high schoolers who are just basically mercenaries. They're looking to make a quick cash, and they're looking to buy the guns here and sell them there and make a couple bucks along the way. Pretty disturbing story. This story in Ohio is a pretty sad story. Two men were sitting on a park bench and were at a dog park and minding their own business and led to a conversation. And they started arguing about President Trump, and then they took out guns and started shooting at each other. Disturbing, right? You can't have a conversation without pulling out a gun. Is that what we've gotten to in this country? We can't agree to disagree? Sad reality.
That's going to do it for about the news.

0: day. That's about it. 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
15: 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And it is picked off by Steve Arman. The
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17: This is Jim Mazzi for the Timken Company. National Football League club owners have agreed to resume negotiations with the NFL Players Association. Judge William Morris of Canton has issued a restraining order on picketing up tomorrow's Hall of Fame game here in Canton. Leon Hart and his NFL Alumni Association say they will picket the pickets tomorrow.
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1: Let's go back to the phones. Let's go to the phones for the first time here. Let's check in with Steve in Atlanta, Georgia. Steve, welcome to America at Night. Thanks for joining us.
2: I'm so sorry. Give me 2 seconds. Okay, there we are. thanks for taking my call. I appreciate it.
1: Yep, you betcha. Thanks for calling.
2: So I wanted to, just talk about, for everybody out there, the Iran necessity, the war necessity. Mm-hmm. Mm-hmm. And gas prices, it's going to make a big difference, I think, in a lot of people's minds if they knew, you know, what's going on. So I just asked AI, and anybody can do it. How long does it take to get from zero enrichment to 60% enrichment of uranium? I just asked, and it told me you can. I used AI on Google, and it said it could take forever. It depends on how many centrifuges you have. So then I asked it, okay, so how many centrifuges do we believe or the world believes that Iran has? And they said 30 to 35,000. So then I asked it, okay, so we know 5% is necessary for enrichment, is necessary for nuclear power, right? Anything over that is not for nuclear power. It's for something else. So then the people, when they met with our two guys, they said they had enough at 60% for 11 nuclear bombs, 11. So then I asked, so now knowing that you have 30,000 to 35,000, because that's what it told me, how long would it take to get from 60% to 90%? 90% is what's necessary for a nuclear bomb. And they said it would just be like weeks. It said 1 week to 5 weeks. And so that's why it was necessary. Okay, so there's that. And then, you know, of course we're going to go through some pain with the gas prices, okay? So because we took a large producer off of the market. We stopped all their ships. And it's a global market. Everyone needs to understand that. Calm down.
1: Well, but hold on a second. Hold on a second. I don't know what AI said. I believe you, for argument's sake. I believe you, what AI said. But I do know what President Trump said. President Trump said back in February that we took care of the nuclear issue with Iran. And that we bombed. Yes, he did. Yes, he did.
2: He said that, yes.
1: Yes, yes. So, no, well, there's no but. I mean, he said it. So it is. I'm just telling you what President Trump said. President Trump said he bombed them. We bombed them, and we took care of the nuclear issue.
2: Like 2 years.
1: Okay. Hold on a second. Then 6 months later, he decided to start this current situation. Right. And so you would think if we bombed them out of existence 6 months ago, and now we have to go in again and do it. My question is this: if that is all true, that they've got 30,000 centrifuges and they're only a few weeks away from a nuclear bomb, then why aren't we sending troops in?
2: We're not doing that. No,
1: why not?
2: You don't want that either, do you?
1: Well, look.
2: Now that we have air control, we can literally stand over with satellites and just watch it. And if they send something in, bomb it again.
1: That's what we were doing until President Trump decided to go all in on this deal. Now he's half in and half out. Are you in or you out? And so if you're telling me, listen to me, Steve, I'm just following what the man said.

0: okay? And I'll give you the last word, okay? If they have their 30,000 centrifuges and they're only a few weeks away from having 11 nuclear bombs and all that stuff, if they're that close, then you can't say, hey, they can reconstitute it in a matter of weeks, but then say when we bomb them, it takes 2 years to come back, and then say we can monitor them at every time. Which is it? Are they weeks away or are they years away? And or we have to monitor them for the rest of our lives, which seems like an awful burden for all of this. And if we bleed them dry, the minute we agree or they agree to capitulate, right, and we let them up from our sanctions, then once they get healthy again, they can start reconstituting the nuclear weapons. So it seems like we're kind of arguing both sides of the coin here. Steve, last
1: either
0: word.
1: They're either going to agree to have us in there watching every effing thing they do. They want to make a great country. Great.
0: Hopefully we had that. We had that with Obama and no one believed him.
1: Hopefully that's because he was allowing them to enrich uranium. That's why. That was just stupid. Of course, that's what they're going to do. They
0: nobody
1: didn't enrich
0: them.
1: It to 90%. Oh, this is what I didn't say.
0: Go ahead. Oh, did he hang up? We didn't hang up on him, did we? Oh, yeah. Look, I get your point, but which is it? Which is it? He said when we first went in and bombed, and we knocked off their whatever, and we bombed him, and he said, fine, we took care of it. Okay, fine. Then he's back six months later. And if it can reconstitute, and if they're days away, 6 months later, then we have to go in and get it. Well, nobody wants to send in troops. Well, what are we doing then? I mean, because if they can reconstitute in days, then it's so critical that we stop this. We have to take Karg Island and put up with high gas prices. Well, then let's just, what are we going to do? We're going to nickel and dime them for the next 20 years? We either, right? And then we're going to agree to something with a country we haven't agreed with anything they've said in 50 years? Which is it? Do we trust them or do we not trust them? David in San Francisco, welcome to America Tonight. Actually, you know what, David? Hold that thought. No, David, I don't want to get you on, even though we're up against the break. If I bring you now, I won't have enough time. I don't want to give you the proper amount of time to upset me. I don't want to cut you off. By the way, a quick note about the Supreme Court today. The Supreme Court passed on a lower court ruling. There was a high school in, Michigan, I think, that there were some kids who went to school with a Let's Go Brandon sweatshirt. The school said, nope, not good enough. Take it off. The mom sued, saying you were infringing on my child's freedom of speech rights. And the lower court said, no. The schools can reasonably prohibit sweatshirts since they were of vulgar speech. She went all the way up to the Supreme Court. There was a Supreme Court said, we're not going to take the case. Let the lower court ruling stand. So therefore, high schools can tell students not to wear Let's Go Brandon sweatshirts, which I thought was kind of interesting. What about LGBTQ things or MAGA hats or things like that? Are those also considered that? That opens up a whole other can of worms. So we're just getting started. More phone calls, more text messages, more voicemails.
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3: Fact. 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
5: Fox News, I'm Ted Linder. With less than a month to go now till the midterms, President Trump urging Americans to vote Republican at a rally in Grand Island, Nebraska.
6: I've met all my promises. All my promises. If Republicans win the House of Representatives and the Senate, I am going to give all adult citizens in the United States of America $5,000.
5: The president travels to Baltimore later today to tout defense manufacturing. And concerns continue to grow in Russia after a lab technician dies. Fox's Jillian Turner.
7: A lab worker involved in an accident at a Siberian Plague Research Institute has died from a mysterious illness. Health officials believe the 28-year-old Russian woman was exposed to pneumonic plague.
5: And the Chicago White Sox take a 2-0 lead in their division series against the Guardians, winning 4-3 on Monday. The Rays went up on the Yankees 2-0, winning 5-2. 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
9: Here's your AccuWeather forecast. Today, expect abundant sunshine with a high of 63. Tonight will be clear with a low of 44. Tomorrow is set to be mostly sunny and beautiful, reaching a high of 72. Tomorrow night will be clear to partly cloudy with a low of 53. Looking ahead to Thursday, it will be partly sunny with a high of 68. Thursday night will be clear to partly cloudy with a low of 45. With the AccuWeather forecast, I'm meteorologist Jason Caterina for News Talk 1480 WHBC.
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27: So back to phones here. Now we got David in San Francisco. David, make it worth my while. Don't make me mad that I kept you on for a longer time. Make it good.
28: Oh, well, I'm just trying to save some lives here. Yeah, apparently this month,

0: pharmaceuticals that we used to get from Canada will be jacked up. Apparently, and what's even more, not only ironic, but stupidly ironic, because, you know, Trump and his MAGA boys have always claimed they want to make government smaller. Well, in the, you know, last few months or last few years, the amount of pharmaceuticals you could bring across the border had to be less than $800. Otherwise, you'd pay a tax on them. Well, now Trump is bringing that down to $100, and in order to enforce it, he's going to have more agents, more government. So he's making it harder to bring pharmaceuticals in, clean Canadian pharmaceuticals in from Canada. And 800 used to be the limit. Now it's $100. And so he's making big government bigger, and he's basically killing Americans who can't afford to buy at the prices that Big Pharma is charging here. And when Ben Franklin wrote about tariffs 250, almost 260 years ago, he wrote a piece, and he said that tariffs are a terrible idea because it encourages smuggling, and that you end up having to make a bigger Coast Guard, and you have to make a bigger security force in order to prevent the smugglers. And when you have an organized crime figure at the top, like Donald Trump, who creates the tariffs so that he can then allow his gangs to do the smuggling, then...
1: All right, okay, all right, okay, okay, David, take a deep breath. Thanks for the phone call. You are right that they are sort of stopping and or limiting the amount of drugs, legal drugs, pharmaceutical drugs coming in from Canada. You are correct. We talked about that a couple weeks ago, and then you started going down a rabbit hole, and I had to cut you off. But I thank you for the phone call. Tony in Montreal. Tony, thanks for joining us. Welcome to America at Night.
2: Wow. Thanks for putting me back to David. I always love listening to him. I didn't know that President Trump is equal to an organized crime leader, and everyone that's a MAGA boy has to be terrible. It just reminds me of your earlier story where two guys are talking on a bench about in Cincinnati, and they start talking Trump, and then they start shooting each other. Sounds crazy. Really great. But anyway, yeah. Listen, talking about a 50-50 split, that's what the United States is about, 50-50 split in terms of Democrats and Republicans, conservatives and liberals. So Quebec had their election tonight. I call it the People's Socialist Republic of Quebec, not to be undone by the Americans. We had seven parties running everywhere from, and that's not including the fringe parties, but these are seven registered parties in the riding that I was in, Lac Saint Louis. And tonight the results are in. The minority government is a separatist government. It's called the Parti Québécois. And they garnered 60 seats out of 124. They're a minority government. Need, I believe, 64 to be a majority government. But if you look at the second place, Liberals, they're at 40. And the third place Conservative Party of Quebec, Eric Dehaene, they're at 19.
1: Okay, get to the point here, Tony. What's the overall arching point here?
2: The overall arching point is it's mathematics. It's 59-60. So you have another split, which is exactly the split in the rest of Canada, rest of Europe, rest of the United States. Conservative and Liberals have repeated the same thing tonight. This is a repeat of the original referendum on separation back about 40 years ago. And it was, again, a 49-51 split. So we're basically at the same number. So no matter what happens, McGraw, whether it's St. Louis or Montreal, we're always going to be in a deadlock. It's forever. and ever that the conservatives and the liberals will never see the day of light. What is the expression? There shall be no whatever. We'll never agree. We'll agree to disagree.
1: Yes.
2: And as long as we're not shooting each other, we can do parliamentary debate. But as long as we stay together. Now, last thing I want to say, so your American friends, the MAGA Trumps and the David go out of their minds. There is a movement now in Quebec called Partition. The partitionists believe that if Quebec wants to separate, then the island of Montreal can partition away both from Canada and from Quebec, and they can join whatever association they want, maybe even America. So there's a movement here in Montreal to remove the island from the entire provincial geographic stratosphere and create it either as the 11th province of Canada or as an independent Danzig free city. So there we go, politics again, and nothing is settled. So
1: have a good night. Thanks, Tony. Appreciate the phone call. Yeah, I mean, look at what they're doing in Northern Ireland, right? They're still arguing over Northern Ireland and Ireland and everything else. By the way, some sad news to report tonight. Let me make sure I get this correct. TV evangelist Jim Baker, felled by sex and financial scandals. His then-wife Tammy Faye, right? They built the broadcasting juggernaut, and then ultimately that was their downfall. Died on Monday at the age of 86. His new wife, Lori Baker, announced the death in a post on the official Instagram account. I should not cite the cause or say where Mr. Baker died, who was had a mild stroke back in 2020. Of course, we know the story, the PTL, the Praise the Lord and the People. And, of course, they were as big could be back in the, late 80s, early 90s. Their TV evangelist church brought in 13 million viewers a day and brought in revenue as high as $120 million. It all came crashing down when there was allegations of all sorts of misguided funds, and Jessica Hahn claimed she had been involved in all sorts of sexual things. And Jim Baker denied the allegations. They tried to buy her silence, and it was a bit of a messy breakup. But Jim Baker, former TV preacher, passes away at the age of 86. Robert in New Haven, welcome to American Night. Thanks for joining us.
3: Thank you for taking my call again. The other caller talking about Canada, you know, I got a couple topics. But the tariff thing, I guess Canada supposedly is throttling down the water flow to the western, you know, top of the United States. So the farmers are going to be in tough shape. And I guess there's some type of treaty they had back in the 60s. And the water technically comes from Canada. And they're making their dams, you know, faster, and they make more electricity, and they're cutting.
1: Yeah, I have not heard Canada of throttling back anything, whether it's electricity, oil, or
3: It's out there. But
1: it might be out there. It might be a rumor, but I haven't heard anything. I'm sort of, I read the news every single day. I read 15 newspapers a day. I scan multiple websites. I have yet to give me a credible news source on that.
3: Okay, a credible news source. No. Well, you know, I can't say just Google this, Google that. You'll be going down a rabbit hole. But I don't know if it's Newsmax or not Newsweek, but they're supposedly very concerned. But another topic is about China, or no, forget China, the plague.
1: Yes.
3: So now that's technically about 70 miles from the western coast of Alaska. So is this far-fetched for Trump to say, hey, look, my poll numbers are so far down, let's just hold off on the election. And the COVID, the Kung Fu flu, he was going to make China pay for that.
1: Mm-hmm.
3: And he gave out a red carpet just last week. And you were talking about how he flip-flops. Oh, the nuclear bombs are all gone. Trump's, no, they're not. then that reminded me of the King, what's it called? Kung Fu Flu.
1: Mm-hmm.
3: China's gonna pay.
1: COVID-19.
3: Yeah, and I heard Trump, you know, he flip-flops a lot. But I don't know if it'd be far-fetched if he's that desperate because the $5,000.
1: Yeah, I don't think that you think that this is a made-up story to somehow influence the election.
3: I wouldn't be surprised. But the last subject, if you don't mind, a totally different.
1: I would be. But anyway, go ahead.
3: After the midterms, Trump's saying he's going to blow up Iran after the midterms, but we're sending all our, you know, more boats and soldiers there on top of what's already there. Well, Taiwan is literally almost halfway around the earth, and they're going to go in there, say, between Christmas and New Year's, and they're chasing a rabbit hole over there. Okay. They're literally halfway around, but China's waiting for Taiwan, just like we have Cuba. We don't like them, but we don't have F-14s in Cuba.
1: Robert, I thank you for the phone call. I would respond, but it would make my head hurt. You were all over the place. I don't even know where to start. But I thank you for your phone call. From the text line, from John Poe, who is from Missouri. How about those White Sox? They're now one win away from going to the American League Championship Series. How about those White Sox? They've yet to lose a game. And they've been blessed by the Pope. So I think the money is on the White Sox. But also, I was looking at this before the show. So the only series, Braves and the Dodgers are tied at 1-1, right? The White Sox are leading Cleveland 2-0. The Yankees lost tonight. Tampa Bay leads that series now 2-0. The Dodgers and the Braves are 1-1, and Milwaukee is up 2-0 on San Diego. Did you see that game in San Diego the other night? It was in Milwaukee, where they're handing out the lineup cards, and the coaches are talking to the umpires, and apparently there was a microphone on them, and one of the assistant coaches for the Brewers was going over the ground rules and trying to explain that the wires at the top of the roof are in play. And it's just, whatever happens, happens. It's just like they're not even there. Like if it hits it and it goes, right? And the coach says, yeah, but nothing like that's happened since like 2005. Chances are something will happen like that tonight. Well, it turned out it did. One of the San Diego Padres hits a fly ball. It hits the wire, keeps the ball in the park. The outfielder catches the ball. It's an out. And the Padres were robbed by the wire. Now the Padres are down 0-2, and they go to San Diego. So we'll see what happens. Yes. What did I say early on, right? I said the Tampa Bay Rays and the Brewers in the World Series. And I'm sticking with that. I'm looking pretty good right now. All right, let's go to a couple of text messages. Let's go to Doug in Sheboygan, who's probably a Brewers fan. Doug, what do you got for us tonight?
4: Big weekend for the Brewers. I'm glad you're going for them. I guess you brought some lucky Irish to them. And there might be a new Mr. October. Obviously, Reggie Jackson is the original one, but Jackson Churio, this guy is something special, amazing. I think he could be the new Mr. October. What do you think?
1: Yeah, I like the pitching staff of the Brewers, personally. I think the pitching staff, that Mizorowski guy, is he's unbelievable. He's a rubber band, man. That guy's wiry. No, I'm thrilled with the Brewers pitching staff, so we'll see how all that turns out. All right, from the text line, somebody texts in, MAGA hats are not considered vulgar. Oh, yeah, that makes sense, yeah. And then this one from Rusty in Chicago. This is the most interesting guest you've ever had. Pull the curtain back. I think he's an hour later or an hour earlier listening to Lindy Lee, who was the Democratic operative who we had on last hour. 1-844-2-McGraw, 1-844-262-4729. America at Night, back in a moment.
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1: President Trump was asked tonight if he was concerned about the outbreak in Russia. His quote was, "I am. The pneumonic plague." Let me see if I can get this. Sorry, I hit the wrong button. He says, pneumonic plague, if you call it, that's a disease we used to be able to control, but somehow those microbes have gotten stronger and smarter. They're like an army. The germs have really become relatively stronger than they were, and things that used to work on pneumonia don't work as well anymore. So that's the latest from the president. There's also a story tonight on Politico about Ken Paxton, the Senate Republican from Texas. He needs to stop talking around open mics. There's a clip that Politico has obtained, and he's quoted as saying, "I've never been in a race where I feel less control over the campaign and like what issues are going to matter because it's all coming, you know, from D.C. The audio was captured by an attendee who admitted to the outlet that he does not support Ken Paxton. Paxton went on to say, "I don't have the ability to change anything, so I have to live with whatever I got, so it's a challenge." Someone asked him if he feels like it's a bit of a drag, and he said, "So to be honest with you, the numbers, we did that convention. It dropped our numbers. Everyone's numbers dropped. Right now, yeah, not good." So Ken Paxton needs to be careful who he's talking to, because he's got live mics all around the place as he tries to hold on to that Senate seat. So it looks like Washington is running his campaign, if you are to believe him and to believe the audio, which kind of makes sense, because apparently he's got some issues of his own. Not doing very well in the fundraising department, and when Washington comes with money comes strength. So we'll see how all that turns out. All right, that's going to do it for us. Tomorrow night on the program, Ari Emanuel is going to be our guest. He's got the number two New York Times bestselling book in the country. He's the most powerful super agent in Hollywood. Remember the TV show Entourage? Yes, the real-life Ari Gold. Ari Emanuel is going to be joining us tomorrow night, so come back for that. Thanks for putting up with me, as always. We'll see you tomorrow night.

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7: Thank you. The forecast for the Canton National Alliance Massillon area, the blizzard warning continues in effect this afternoon and tonight. Our wind chill factor, minus 60.
8: Governor Rhodes' exemption, Fisher Foods of Canton will remain open in order for local residents to obtain food.
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10: This is Jim Mazzi for the Timken Company. National Football League club owners have agreed to resume negotiations with the NFL Players Association. Judge William Morris of Canton has issued a restraining order on picketing out tomorrow's Hall of Fame game here in Canton. Leon Hart.

0: And his NFL Alumni Association say they will picket the pickets tomorrow.
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3: For the midterms, I'm Ted Lindner, Fox News. President Trump traveling to Baltimore later today to tout defense manufacturing. This after rallying in Nebraska on Monday. Fox's Jared Halpern with more from the White House.
4: The president will get an in-person look at Anduril Industries, the defense contractor delivering new autonomous capabilities to the military. President Trump is expected to make remarks at the company's facility at a massive industrial center near the port of Baltimore. The Pentagon recently announced a new drone command to oversee the development and implementation of autonomous and robotic capabilities and incorporate artificial intelligence. President Trump has urged defense contractors to speed up delivery of needed munitions and weapons systems. At the White House, Jared Halpern, Fox News.
3: NATO believes Iran poses a threat to American assets in Europe.
5: A NATO military source has told Reuters that Iran still presents an acute threat to U.S. assets in the U.K. The Iranians have been linked to a major security alert at a U.S.-run airbase in England just over a week ago. And President Trump has confirmed a known threat has now prompted the return of B-1 bombers from RAF Fairford back to the United States. The British government insists RAF Fairford is safe, a spokesman pointing to the president's comments last week where he praised the UK's police, defence and security services. Jonathan Savage, Fox News.
3: The New York Times reporting that faculty members at Cornell have voted on a rare resolution of no confidence over the administration's handling of allegations of a 2024 sexual assault by members of a fraternity. The faculty senate vote largely symbolic, no comment from Cornell. And the Chicago White Sox taking a 2-0 lead in their division series against the Guardians, winning 4-3 on Monday. The Rays went up 2-0 on the Yankees after they won 5-2 Monday night. 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
6: Here's your AccuWeather forecast. Today, expect abundant sunshine with a high of 63. Tonight will be clear with a low of 44. Tomorrow, anticipate mostly sunny and beautiful weather with a high of 72. Tomorrow night will be clear to partly cloudy with a low of 53. Thursday will be partly sunny with a high of 68, followed by a clear to partly cloudy night with a low of 45. With the AccuWeather forecast, I'm meteorologist Jason Caterina for News Talk 1480 WHBC.
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20: 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And it is picked off by Steve Ironman. 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
23: Blaming Tehran. Good morning, I'm Gordon Deal, along with Nicole Murray on this Tuesday, October 6th. Glad you could join us. Here's what we have for you this hour.
24: President Trump says the U.S. removed Air Force bombers from a British base because of threats by Iran.
23: A convicted terrorist who carried out a deadly shooting spree at Fort Hood will be put to death by firing squad.
24: Jim Baker, the pioneering televangelist brought down by a fraud and a sex scandal, has died at 86.
23: And how American consumers are barging their way through inflation and driving economic growth.
25: And the spending is growing not just because prices are higher, we all know prices are higher, but Americans are also buying more stuff too. So spending is going up both because prices are higher and because we are buying more things and more services.
23: Gene Whalen at the Wall Street Journal on consumer spending rising despite inflation frustration. President Trump says a threat linked to Iran has prompted the removal of American B-1 bombers from a British airbase northwest of London. The Wall Street Journal says the planned attack was part of a multifaceted Iranian plot to target the aircraft and kill personnel at RAF Fairford, including American pilots. Reuters says Fairford is one of the most important European bases for the U.S., being one of only a few suitable for heavy bombers, such as the B-1 aircraft. All American bombers at the base have returned to the U.S. Separately, Trump is catching heat for suggesting letting Iran take out Los Angeles and San Diego. He made the remarks during a campaign rally in Nebraska.
26: It's a small price to pay for keeping the world safe, keeping our country safe. They can take out a city. Let them take out Los Angeles. Let them take out San Diego. This is a very small price to pay.
23: San Diego Mayor Todd Gloria said, quote, keep our city out of your reckless war talk. A convicted terrorist who opened fire on unarmed American soldiers at Fort Hood, Texas in 2009 has been sentenced to death by firing squad. We get more from this morning's Mike Gavin.
27: Pentagon spokesperson Sean Parnell announced on social media that Defense Secretary Pete Hegseth recommended death by firing squad, and President Trump approved it. Nidal Hassan killed 13 people and wounded 32 others while shouting Allahu Akbar during the attack. In defending himself in court, he said, quote, we are imperfect Muslims trying to establish the perfect religion. The Associated Press says that over the last 400 years, at least 144 civilian prisoners have been executed by shooting. The Army Secretary will set the time and place of the execution. Gordon.
23: Thanks, Mike. The most recent death by firing squad was Brad Sigmund last year in South Carolina. The 67-year-old was convicted of killing his ex-girlfriend's parents in 2001. He chose that method over the electric chair and lethal injection. Facing a challenging midterm landscape for the GOP, President Trump has taken extraordinary steps targeting the election at every turn. The president is harnessing the power of the federal government in ways

0: this past week, he gave started sending $500 Affordable Care Act, quote, refund checks to about a million Americans over the weekend. He announced that 20 million seniors will be getting almost $100 from this pool of funds called the Medicare Improvement Funds. And then, as I referenced a second ago, during the midterm convention, he announced $5,000 for all Americans if Republicans keep control of Congress. And so those are some of the things we've seen ahead of time. And then he's also not ruled out things like invoking the Insurrection Act during the midterms. He was asked about it in the news in a Time magazine interview just last week, and that would enable the president to deploy troops to election sites potentially. That's something he has just not ruled out. That raises questions for a lot of critics of Trump of hey, what might he do next before the midterms or once voting has started?
1: Yeah. Under what scenario would that one develop, Joey?
0: The Insurrection Act?
1: Yeah.
0: Well, it's unclear. I mean, Democrats have been worried about it because it's something that President Trump just hasn't flatly rejected. And Joint Chiefs of Staff Chairman Dan Kane, in a letter to Democrats last month, said that there are no plans to send troops to polling places. He was asked to weigh in on the matter by Elisa Slotkin, who's a Senate Democrat from Michigan. However, Trump is still, flatly not ruled it out. And I think the people wonder whether, you know, if the midterms are coming down to a handful of states, and let's say they're still counting ballots in Michigan or Detroit, hey, you know, is this something that the president can invoke? These are the sorts of concerns that Democrats have right now.
1: Boy, we're speaking with Joey Garrison, White House correspondent at USA Today. The story is called Trump Takes Extraordinary Steps to Target Midterms. How about the effort to purge non-citizens from voting rolls? What's the status of that?
0: I mean, that's been ongoing, and it's something the White House has defended in order to get people who aren't eligible to vote off voting rolls. But critics say that other people are caught up in that process. And then it, again, raises they say it's part of a larger effort to raise doubts about the legitimacy of the elections. You'll recall a couple months ago, Trump gave a primetime speech to the nation. It was back in July, where he raised warnings and alarm about the security of U.S. elections, and also posed the idea that of Chinese interference in the elections, pointing to the 2020 election. And I think critics right now, wonder why believe Trump might be planting the seeds way back then to for future action that could transpire if he doesn't get the results that he wants in the midterm elections. And, you know, just as recently as the remarks he gave a couple days ago in rallies in Oklahoma and Texas, you know, referred to Democrats as cheaters and says that they only win by cheating.
1: Nice, Joey. Joey Garrison, White House correspondent at USA Today. By the way, Trump said yesterday he will start paying for the pro-Trump ads with money raised by his super PAC after his administration drew intense pushback for using public funds on the ads. If you've missed anything from today's show, you can always catch a podcast. 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
7: Thanks for spending time with us. Jim Baker, the charismatic evangelical preacher who built a Christian TV empire, only to see it collapse in scandal and prison, died yesterday. He was 86. His second wife, Lori Baker, made the announcement on the Facebook page of Baker's most recent TV show, The Jim Baker Show. She did not identify a cause of death. Baker, a Michigan native, and his first wife, Tammy Faye, started a puppet show on a Virginia TV station in the 1970s that turned into a high-energy, Southern-flavored talk show called the PTL Club on cable. But PTL, short for things like Praise the Lord or People That Love, collapsed in 1987 when it was revealed that it had paid more than $250,000 to Jessica Hahn, a church secretary with whom he had a one-time tryst years earlier. Here he is from an appearance on ABC's Nightline about his opulent lifestyle.
8: In 1 week, I raised $30 million at one time last year. And Tammy's records and our books and all have brought in literally millions of dollars. And instead of royalties, we took a salary controlled by the board of directors.
7: 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Here's Nicole Murray.
6: And now,

0: three big things you need to know. Number one.
1: President Trump said the U.S. bombers that were moved from an air base in England were relocated due to threats linked to Iran.
2: We had a threat, and if we're going to be threatened, we'll just move them, and that sort of alleviates that. And we actually know the people that made the threat, and they've got themselves in a big problem.
1: Meanwhile, California Governor Gavin Newsom is criticizing President Trump after he suggested letting Iran, quote, take out Los Angeles and San Diego during a campaign rally in Nebraska.
0: Number two.
1: The Pentagon says that President Trump has ordered the use of a firing squad to execute the former U.S. Army psychiatrist who killed 13 people at Fort Hood, Texas, in a 2009 shooting spree. The Army secretary will set the time and place of the execution for Nidal Hassan.
0: Number three.
1: Nolan Wells' family has called for a federal investigation into his death after a grand jury reviewing the evidence determined last month that no criminal charges are warranted. Nolan's mother spoke out.
3: So it is our plea that his case is reopened, re-examined, but also that the authorities do their job.
1: The 18-year-old's body was recovered in July off the coast of Mississippi, and authorities said they suspect he drowned. President Trump said he is concerned about the suspected plague case in Russia.
2: Well, we're looking at it very strongly. We just heard about it, and they call it pneumonia. And pneumonia, you know, years ago you could treat pneumonia easier. The microbes and the germs have gotten stronger disproportionately, but we'll help them.
1: NBC News reported yesterday that roughly 200 people were under medical observation in Siberia after a 28-year-old lab worker who was possibly exposed to the pneumonic plague died. President Trump said he will start paying for the pro-Trump ads that have aired in recent weeks with money raised by his super PAC. The announcement comes after his administration drew intense pushback for using public funds on the ads.
4: Run him out of this dome. First carry, and there he goes. But John Robinson, there are no flags, and that is a touchdown.
1: Joe Buck with the call on ESPN as Bijan Robinson scored a 59-yard touchdown run in the first quarter to put the Atlanta Falcons up 7-0 against the New Orleans Saints on Monday Night Football. The final score, Falcons 45, Saints 24.
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25: Thanks for being with us. The IRS has begun notifying some taxpayers who may be eligible for a new retirement cash contribution debuting next year. Insight from Ken Mahoney, CEO of Mahoney Asset Management and author of a book called Not Your Father's Retirement. Ken, what is this saver's match?
26: Well, a saver's match, again, I think most people know what it's like to get an employer match, 401k, 403b. But this is a government match. This is a federal government that's going to provide money. It was created under Secure 2.0, begins qualifying retirement contributions in 2027. So I still got some time on this. Now, how do you get this? Well, again, the government's going to put in 50 cents for every dollar you contribute. So if you put in $2,000, the max, by the way, is $2,000, and which you get $1,000 from the government. So again, if you only have $1,000 put in, the government will give you $500. But it is kind of tricky, Gordon, because you got to qualify for this. And it's really kind of tailored towards lower moderate income workers. So single, let's say around $35,000 or less you make, you could put in the full $2,000, and the government will match $1,000. Again, if you make more than $35,500, this program, unfortunately, is not going to work for you.
25: Yeah.
26: If you're married, that number jumps to $41,000. Again, if you make less than that, then you can make these contributions. The problem I have to say, though, with this, Gordon, is anytime government rolls out things, it makes it rather confusing, right?
25: Yeah.
26: And some people who are qualified don't think they're qualified, and those are not. And the problem is, you know, only about 5% of people actually take up the government on these type of programs. Again, I think it's a great program, but you probably need to check with your accountant, your CPA, someone to make sure that you do qualify before you go ahead and add money to your retirement account. So there's not a new vehicle. If you already have a 401k plan, you make a contribution, you let the IRS know, hey, you made a $2,000 contribution, we're waiting for $1,000 to come into that plan. So there's no separate plan if you already have a 401k, a 403b, but the only problem that we have is income limits. You are stuck with these income limits. And if you're above that, unfortunately, nice, but it won't work for you.
25: Yeah. I initially thought, too, wow, what a great way to get college kids maybe off and running, because they work part-time while they're in school. But they're not eligible, are they?
26: No. So if full-time students, not eligible, have to be older than 18 years old. You know, these things are kind of tricky. I just wish sometimes they roll these things out and not have any restrictions and have everybody participate, because, hey, the more people that are getting retired or being more self-sufficient and putting money away for their own retirement, less of a chance of government resources down the road for that same individual. So, again, it's a great program for those that will implement it. My guess is, like other programs that come out like this with income limits, it's probably going to be a few percent, but it's good to know if you're in that few percent and you're making those contributions and the government, why not? By the way, the compound in interest, here's something pretty interesting. If someone who is 30 years old puts in $2,000 and a $1,000 match, waits 30 years, and gets roughly a 7% return, I tagged it at, it's $300,000. So a lot of threes there. 30-year-old for 30 years, $3,000 put away towards retirement at the age of 60 would be nearly $300,000.
25: Thanks, Ken. Ken Mahoney, CEO of Mahoney Asset Management. Again, the book is called Not Your Father's Retirement. 30 minutes after the hour on this morning, America's First News.

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0: This is Kent's Morning News with Cam Cook. Jim Michaels with news. 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
1: This is WHBC News at 5:30, starting with your drive time traffic. Looking pretty good out there. Not really seeing any delays, so hopefully as you head out this morning, should be in pretty good shape. According to AccuWeather, plenty of sunshine today and a high around 63. Clear skies tonight, low 44. Mostly sunny, a beautiful day ahead tomorrow, and a high around 72. Right now, partly cloudy skies, 42 degrees at your severe weather station. Good morning. I'm Pam Cook in for Jim Michaels with WHBC News. Well, if you have had your mind made up for some time about who and what you're going to vote for in the general election next month, you can vote now. Early in-person voting starts at your County Board of Elections office today, including the Starr County office at Route 62 and Regent Avenue. Hours for now are Monday through Friday, 8 to 5. Director of the Starr County Board of Elections, Susan Verbal, says there's even an option for those who might have trouble accessing the Board of Elections office. Meanwhile, officials say that you better remember to bring your photo ID with you.
2: For those people with mobility issues that are maybe nervous about the mail-in voting, we do have curbside voting for early voting hours.
1: And statewide, the races for governor and U.S. Senate have drawn the most interest, but all the seats in the State House and Senate are also up for grabs. All of the incumbents have opposition in the four House and two Senate races here in the county. The exception is the 48th District House seat, where Scott Olslager is term limited out. There's a judicial race for Starr County Common Pleas Court, where Judge Taryn Heath is retiring. Kristen Moore and Jennifer Dave are running in that race. There are also incumbent opposition races for county commissioner and auditor on the issue side of the ballot. Starr County Library District has a 2 mil renewal levy that includes 0.3 mils in additional money. Plain Local School District has a 3.5 mil bond issue up for voters to decide on. Also on ballot, Lake Township Fire, income tax increases in Navarre and Wilmot. SARTA hopes to have a renewal of the 0.25% sales tax for 10 years. And there's also a statewide constitutional amendment requiring a photo ID for voting. President Trump said yesterday he will stop using taxpayer money to fund a series of television ads promoting him after intense criticism from both parties. In a Truth Social post, he said instead he would pay for what he called the patriotic ads himself, using money raised for his super PAC, MAGA Inc. Trump defended the ads as positive promotion for the country. A 64-year-old Navarre man has died one day after his motorcycle crashed on Full Road near Kemmery Avenue. Highway Patrol troopers say James Savage's motorcycle went off the road, struck a wire, and the culvert. No word on whether alcohol or drugs played a part. They are still trying to determine why he went off the roadway. There is a new development in the case of the last person to go on trial for the Pike County massacre. ONN's Doug Petcash has the story.
3: A judge in Pike County denied a motion for new counsel from George Billy Wagner. He told the judge he wanted to fire his attorney because he says his counsel doesn't believe he is innocent. Wagner faces 22 counts, including 8 counts of aggravated murder in connection to the 2016 deaths of the Roden family. His trial is set for January.
1: President Trump has ordered a firing squad for the gunman who killed more than a dozen people in Texas.
4: President Trump clearing the way for a firing squad to execute former U.S. Army psychiatrist Nidal Hassan, who killed 13 people at Fort Hood, Texas in 2009. president's actions marking the first time that a president signed off on a U.S. military execution since 1961. Hassan was condemned to death in 2013 for the killings, which he said were in retaliation for U.S. wars in the Muslim world. A military jury finding Hassan guilty of 45 counts of premeditated murder for opening fire at a medical facility at the Central Texas military base. Sue Guzman, Fox News.
1: Nearly 200 people in Russia's Siberia region are under medical observation after a 28-year-old laboratory worker died from what may have been the pneumonic plague. A woman, a lab technician at the Turkish Anti-Plague Institute, died last week of severe pneumonia. Russian media reported she may have accidentally broken a test tube containing live plague bacteria while collecting samples, although

0: authorities there have not confirmed it. Jim Baker, the controversial televangelist who built a Christian TV empire before a fraud scandal sent him to prison, has died.
1: Baker's wife, Lori, announcing his death Monday, calling him a pioneer of Christian television who devoted 66 years to preaching the gospel. Baker rose to fame in the 1970s alongside his then-wife, Tammy Faye, hosting the PTL Club and founding the Heritage USA Christian theme park. His ministry collapsed in the late 80s after he was convicted of fraud and conspiracy. Baker served about 5 years of a 45-year sentence before returning to television. Jim Baker was 86 years old. Ted Lindner, Fox News.
0: 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We have 42 degrees in downtown Canton.
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3: Here's your AccuWeather forecast. Today, expect abundant sunshine with a high of 63. Tonight will be clear with a low of 44. Tomorrow is set to be mostly sunny and beautiful, reaching a high of 72. Tomorrow night will be clear to partly cloudy with a low of 53. Looking ahead to Thursday, it will be partly sunny with a high of 68. Thursday night will be clear to partly cloudy with a low of 45. With the AccuWeather forecast, I'm meteorologist Jason Caterina for News Talk 1480 WHBC.
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2: Oh, good Tuesday morning to all of you. The sixth day of October. And boy, is it a chilly one. 42 degrees out there right now. How's everyone doing today? Glad to be back in the chair this morning. Thank you to Lynn McDowell for filling in for me and producer Nick for holding down the fort. I gotta tell you, I'm a mother-in-law, officially a mother-in-law. Pretty cool stuff. Pretty fun. Beautiful wedding. Absolutely gorgeous weather on Saturday. And not a thing went wrong. Nothing. Everything went off without a hitch, as they say. And it was beautiful. So, yes, Alex is now a husband, and Lauren, his wife, they're just all smiles. So we're thrilled about that. All right, I've got a lot to tell you about. I'll tell you, we've got so many things to get to this morning, a little bit later on. Mayor Bill Shearer will join us in the 7 o'clock hour. I'll be out at Culligan today. You can come out and get your water tested, and you can also register to win Browns Ravens tickets. How about that? So we'll tell you more about that as well. And right now, though, we need to figure out what's happening in the world of sports, and Kenny Rota has the details. Kenny.
3: Good Tuesday morning, everybody. This sports report is brought to you by Ortho United. The Guardians lost to the White Sox in Game 2 of the ALDS yesterday at Progressive Field, 4-3. Chicago now has a 2-0 lead in the best-of-5 series, with Game 3 taking place Wednesday in Chicago. If the White Sox win, the series is over. Should the Guards win Game 3, then Game 4 would be Thursday in the Windy City. If a Game 5 is necessary, that would be back in Cleveland on Saturday. In the other ALDS series, the Rays also took a 2-0 lead by defeating the Yankees 5-2 in Tampa. The Browns will get back to practice today as they prepare for the Jets on the road Sunday. New York currently listed as a 2.5-point favorite. At 3-1, Cleveland is tied with Baltimore for first place in the AFC North. Last night on Monday Night Football, the Falcons defeated the New Orleans Saints 45-24. Atlanta rushed for over 200 yards and 5 touchdowns. Off the field, the NFL has suspended officials Jeff Seaman for 2 games and Adrian Hill for 1 game for separate cases of unprofessional conduct towards a player. For News Talk 1480 WHBC Sports and Canton's Morning News, I'm Kenny Rota.
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2: Well, we will have plenty of sunshine today and a high of 63. Clear skies tonight, low 44. Tomorrow, mostly sunny and beautiful, a high of 72. And then on Thursday, more sunshine, high 68. Right now, 42 degrees on your severe weather station, 1480 WHBC.
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6: Well, we're still chopping corn.

0: we're kind of looking to see the light at the end of the tunnel here. You know, we always plant some corn after some first cutting hay, so that's kind of drying down, and that's always what we kind of wait for in order to finish up shopping. And hopefully that's going to happen this week.
1: And now let's hear from Melissa Clark of Miami County.
2: We began cutting beans during the last week of September once it dried off enough. So yields on those have been slightly above average on what we've ran so far, and moisture is good. It's between 12 and 14 on everything. And we ended up getting about half an inch of rain Friday night into Saturday morning. So we took a break this weekend, but we plan on getting back into the beans today. Our forecast is looking good for the next couple weeks, pretty favorable for harvest. So we're hoping to get through the rest of our beans the end of next week and move on to corn.
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3: 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I'm Joe Everett. 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December corn down 3/4 to 496.5. As we turn to soybeans, November, 1279.25, down 1.5. And livestock from yesterday's close, cattle were lower and hogs were mixed. 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
11: Well, according to AccuWeather, plenty of sunshine today, a high of 63. Tonight, clear skies, a low of 44. Tomorrow, mostly sunny and really pretty nice, a high of 72. Thursday, partly sunny, a high of 68. And then Friday, mostly sunny and a high of 66. Right now, 42 degrees on your severe weather station, 1480 WHBC. Well, like I mentioned, we've got a lot to get to this morning. Of course, it is a Tuesday morning, and that means that a little bit later on, we'll talk all about the city of Canton. And Mayor Bill Shearer will join us coming up at 7:20 this morning. Also, later on this morning, from 11 a.m. until 1 p.m., I will be at Culligan, and this is Culligan of Canton on Southway Street Southwest, 4810 Southway Street Southwest. Bring your water in to be tested. You can do that. You can also come in and bring your water questions for the Culligan experts. They'll be there to chat with you. And also, you never know, but you could win a prize. You could also win a pair of tickets to see the Browns and the Ravens on October 18th. That will be a huge game. Huge game. So hopefully you'll come by and say hello. They've also got some deals that they're sharing with you, some specials, salt sale and some other things. But again, there will also be some refreshments. We're going to have a good time. So looking forward to it. And producer Nick will be there with me. We're just going to party hardy at Culligan. So come by and say hello. A lot of other things happening, of course, across the state of Ohio. On the other side of town, Caleb Flynn, that trial happening, that was just an unbelievable thing to look at him yesterday in the courtroom crying heavily and still maintaining his innocence, which I thought was kind of interesting. But, yeah, he says he did not kill his wife, although they read some notes from his daughters in court yesterday, and it was gut-wrenching, and you obviously look at that situation, how sad those poor girls lost both of their parents, and it's just a really, really tragic situation. Also, there's the story, they're talking more about the attacker on that Fly Dubai flight to Israel. They say now that they intended to crash the plane into the airport in Tel Aviv. Two U.S. senior officials and an Israeli source familiar with the investigation now say the suspect, who is identified as Hamam al-Hamani, previously had been flagged as a security risk. He was suspended as a trainee co-pilot in 2024 for possessing extremist materials. And so now they're wondering how in the world he was even later hired by Fly Dubai. So again, that's a situation that, boy, it was a miracle. It was an absolute miracle of the way it ended. Thank goodness it did. But again, yeah, he was planning to crash that airplane. So that story continues as they finish that investigation. And also the story that is leading the news in many, many areas. Pretty sad situation when you look at this. And, well, there's a lot to say about it. But the Cornell students and faculty were protesting yesterday over the school's handling of the alleged gang rape at a fraternity back in 2024. Marchers called for the president of the university to resign and demanded stronger rules on consent and student discipline. The woman identifies Jane Doe suing Cornell and seven former students and the fraternity. And two of the men deny any wrongdoing. No criminal charges have been filed. Now, more audio of a conversation between one of the men and Jane Doe was released by ABC yesterday, where they talk about it. It was a recorded call. And Cornell says it suspended or expelled students, and it closed that fraternity chapter. But the governor has put Attorney General Letitia James in charge of the investigation now. So moving forward, we're going to continue to hear about this story that, like I said, there's a lot to say about it. A lot to say about it. So we'll continue to keep you up to date on that situation. And I will also mention Jim Michaels will be out for the rest of the week, and we send our condolences to his family. His mom passed away on Sunday, And so Jim's taken some time off, but

0: 95 years old. Her name was Joan. And I know, you know, Jim, being just like me with your mom, taking care of your mom. And so a sad day for Jim and his family. But we do send our love and condolences to them. 5 minutes now before 6, and I'll have news for you here coming up at 6 o'clock. It's chilly out there. Take the jacket. 42 degrees in downtown Canton.
1: 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I'm Stuart Varney, and this is the Fox Business Report.
2: The major averages kicking off the new trading week higher in a tech-led bounce, with the tech-heavy NASDAQ notching its 23rd record close of the year. AI-related stocks rose, and the Magnificent Seven big-cap tech stocks were mostly higher, led by Meta and Tesla. NVIDIA stock gained 2% for a record close. The Dow up 91 points, the NASDAQ higher by 286, S&P 500 up 51. And Nancy Tengler, CEO of Laffer Tengler, says that the AI buildup is not like what we saw in the dot-com boom in the 90s.
3: I've drawn the analogy to the 1990s for the last 4+ years because productivity-driven growth is real and it's much more powerful than it was then. But that said, we have a lot of skepticism now, and there was none in the 1990s, which means this bull market can continue to run for quite some time.
2: That's your Fox Business Report. I'm Hillary Barsky, invested in you.
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5: 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Jim Michaels with news. 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
6: This is WHBC News at 6 o'clock, starting with your drive time traffic. Looks pretty good out there, folks. We're not seeing any delays and should be in pretty good shape. So give us a call on the traffic tip line if you see any issues and we'll share. AccuWeather tells us plenty of sunshine today and a high of 63. Clear skies tonight, low 44. Tomorrow, mostly sunny. Should be pretty beautiful, a high of 72. And then on Thursday, partly sunny and a high around 68. Right now, some clouds and 42 degrees at your severe weather station. Good morning. I'm Pam Cook in for Jim Michaels with WHBC News. The news being brought to you by Crown Heating and Cooling, family owned and operated, serving the residential and commercial heating and cooling needs since 1960. Caleb Flynn, a former American Idol contestant, sentenced to life in prison without parole yesterday for killing his wife, Ashley Flynn. The 40-year-old former pastor was found guilty on September 29th of murder, assault, and tampering with evidence. Prosecutors said Flynn planned the killing for months, then staged a break-in through the garage so that he could be with another woman. He spoke to the court yesterday.
7: But as I stand here before God, who is my ultimate judge, I am not lying. When I say I did not kill my wife.
6: The judge said he could have left his marriage instead of killing his wife and that his actions had shattered his daughter's lives. Flynn cried as he denied killing her. He says he will keep fighting to prove his innocence. The midterm election is 4 weeks away, but early voting gets underway today at the 88 County Board of Elections offices in Ohio, including the Stark County office on Route 62. Early voting at this time is Monday through Friday, 8 a.m. to 5 p.m., and you need to bring a valid photo ID.
8: 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Go in there during the daytime and vote in person.
6: That is Diane DG and Antonio, and she's with the League of Women Voters in Canton. There will be more voting hours as we get closer to Election Day on November 3rd. More at the League of Women Voters website and at vote411.org. There are some local issues up for consideration for Stark County voters. In addition to the list of candidates, Stark County Library District seeking renewal of a 2-mill levy, but they're also adding on 0.3 mills and additional money. If approved, the tax will be charged for 8 years. Massillon and Alliance City Schools, while Sandy Valley Local, have renewal issues on the ballot. Plain Local is again seeking 3.5 mills for 37 years. This is for improvements to school buildings across the district. SARTA also seeks renewal of its 0.25% portion of the sales tax collected in Stark County. Russian authorities have quarantined a hospital and placed scores of people under medical observation after a 28-year-old employee at a Siberian Plague Research Institute died.
9: She reportedly died just days after accidental exposure to an unknown pathogen after breaking a test tube at the research facility. Her death prompted a hospital to be quarantined and nearly 200 people to undergo medical observation. Her cause of death has not been confirmed. The White House says all of the researchers' contacts have reportedly been identified and are being monitored for sickness, and none to date have shown symptoms of illness.
6: Federal authorities are encouraging Russian authorities to be very transparent about this health scare. A motorcycle crash over the weekend has taken the life of a 64-year-old Navarre man. Ohio Highway Patrol officials say James Savage crashed on Full Street Southwest near Camry Avenue Sunday, hit a guide wire and a culvert. He passed away yesterday. It is not known if alcohol or drug use played a factor in the crash. Patrol troopers are still trying to determine what caused the motorcycle to go off the road. A doctor at Ohio State University has developed a vaccine that treats the effects of a deadly tropical disease.
10: A world-renowned expert is on the brink of the first ever vaccine for leishmaniasis, a dangerous tropical disease.

0: tropical disease found in 90 countries, including here in the U.S.
1: Dr. Abhay Satiskar spent years studying it across Africa. The disease spreads through sand fly bites and can range from skin ulcers to organ failure. It's endemic in tropical regions of the world and now here in the U.S.
2: Cornell students and faculty protesting yesterday over the school's handling of the alleged gang rape at a fraternity back in 2024. Marchers called for President Michael Kotlikoff to resign and demanded stronger rules on consent and student discipline. The woman, identified as Jane Doe, is suing Cornell, seven former students, and the fraternity. Two of the men deny wrongdoing. No criminal charges have been filed. President Donald Trump ordering a firing squad for the gunman who killed more than a dozen people in Texas.
3: President Trump clearing the way for a firing squad to execute former U.S. Army psychiatrist Nidal Hassan, who killed 13 people at Fort Hood, Texas in 2009. The president's actions marking the first time that a president signed off on a U.S. military execution since 1961. Hassan was condemned to death in 2013 for the killings, which he said were in retaliation for U.S. wars in the Muslim world. A military jury finding Hassan guilty of 45 counts of premeditated murder for opening fire at a medical facility at the Central Texas military base. Sue Guzman, Fox News.
2: 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We have some clouds and 41 degrees in downtown Canton.
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5: Here's your AccuWeather forecast. Today, expect abundant sunshine with a high of 63. Tonight will be clear with a low of 44. Tomorrow is set to be mostly sunny and beautiful, reaching a high of 72. Tomorrow night will be clear to partly cloudy with a low of 53. Looking ahead to Thursday, it will be partly sunny with a high of 68. Thursday night will be clear to partly cloudy with a low of 45. With the AccuWeather forecast, I'm meteorologist Jason Caterina for News Talk 1480 WHBC.
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3: All right, we're coming up on 12 minutes after 6. How's everybody doing on this beautiful Tuesday? Ugh. It's a little chilly out there. Not going to lie. It's very fall-like, of course, because it's fall. And 41 degrees out there right now. But we are going to have some beautiful days ahead. Good morning to all of you. Pam Cook with you. Yeah, you heard Cashtober is underway on 1480 WHBC. You'll just text that word. First one's coming up at 640, so stay tuned for that. All right? 640, 740, 840. I want you to be listening, and then also during Kenny and JT show this afternoon. All right, speaking of Kenny Rota, let us get a look at sports. Here he is.
4: All right, here we go. Kenny Rota Sports Report Tuesday, October. Good Tuesday morning, everybody. This sports report is brought to you by Ortho United. The Guardians lost to the White Sox in Game 2 of the ALDS yesterday at Progressive Field, 4-3. Chicago now has a 2-0 lead in the best-of-5 series, with Game 3 taking place Wednesday in Chicago. If the White Sox win, the series is over. Should the Guards win Game 3, then Game 4 would be Thursday in the Windy City. If a Game 5 is necessary, that would be back in Cleveland on Saturday. In the other ALDS series, the Rays also took a 2-0 lead by defeating the Yankees 5-2 in Tampa. The Browns will get back to practice today as they prepare for the Jets on the road Sunday. New York currently listed as a 2.5-point favorite. At 3-1, Cleveland is tied with Baltimore for first place in the AFC North. Last night on Monday Night Football, the Falcons defeated the New Orleans Saints 45-24. Atlanta rushed for over 200 yards and 5 touchdowns. Off the field, the NFL has suspended officials Jeff Seaman for 2 games and Adrian Hill for 1 game for separate cases of unprofessional conduct towards a player. For News Talk 1480 WHBC Sports and Canton's Morning News, I'm Kenny Rota.
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3: All right, right now things are moving along just fine. Not seeing any delays out there. You should be in very good shape. And again, we will keep an eye on things for you and let you know if there are any changes. Give us a call on the traffic tip line, 330-450-1480.
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3: And according to AccuWeather, we are going to see plenty of sunshine today. A high of 63, clear skies tonight, a low of 44, and then tomorrow mostly sunny and beautiful with a high of 72. Right now, 41 degrees on your Severe Weather Station, 1480 WHBC.
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10: 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It's all moving along this morning. Give us a call on the traffic tip line if you see a problem. 330-450-1480.
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10: And according to AccuWeather, it is going to be a beautiful day. Eventually, we'll have lots of sunshine and a high around 63. And then for tonight, clear skies, a low of 44. Tomorrow, mostly sunny and beautiful, 72 for the high. Thursday, partly sunny and a high of 68. Right now, 41 degrees on your severe weather station, 1480 WHBC. All right, here we are, 20 minutes after 6, folks, and I'm looking at these overnight temperatures. Pretty chilly in the 40s. I know the furnace kicked on this morning as I was getting up, but it's going to be that way. We're looking, and we could see, like, the first frost at any time now, honestly. I think the earliest first frost for the Akron-Canton area is October 8th. Yeah, I agree. And that's not the first freeze. That's just the first frost. The freeze usually doesn't come until November. But anyway, we'll keep an eye on it and kind of obviously pass it along to you through our good friends at AccuWeather. They'll fill us in. Also, I still can't believe that we're going to head into week 8 of high school football this Friday night. It's going insanely fast. I hope you've made your donation for our food fight this year, for our 15th annual, all the great locations, all the schools that are participating. Get all the details at WHBC.com. Now, we also want to say congratulations to our Week 7 players of the game, and this is all courtesy of Old Carolina Barbecue. Each of these players will get $25 gift certificate to Old Carolina Barbecue. Our radio game, Wilson James from Triway, caught three passes for 167 yards, two touchdowns. His longest reception was 92 yards. He also rushed for 27 yards on three carries and a touchdown. So congratulations to Wilson. Also, Darius Hill of McKinley, nine receptions for 159 yards and a touchdown. And Ty Lipkins from Northwest, six receptions for 106 yards and a touchdown. That was our stream game, and Darius Hill was our YouTube game. So congratulations to those guys, and I know as we move into week 8, we've got great games scheduled for you here coming up, which we'll fill you in on and get you ready for, but it's just moving so quickly, and before you know it, I mean, it's going to be the week 10, and we'll be checking out who will be heading to the playoffs from our area. That's always fun. We always have such a great time doing that. I know a lot of folks have been asking about the since I'm talking about high school football and what is happening with the Maslin football players that are in question right now. There is a court hearing this morning at 8:30. So really everything in limbo at this point. But once that court hearing takes place, we'll know more. And of course, we'll pass the details along to you. So make sure you stay with us for that. Like I mentioned a little earlier, we have our Cashtober contest. And this is every single Monday through Friday, Canton's Morning News, and then again on Kenny and JT's show, so that you can just listen for the keyword. And then all you have to do is text it. And it, the text number is, it's easy to remember once you hear it, 844-833-8221, okay? 844-833-8221. So that's where you're going to text these keywords and have a chance to win $1,000 each and every day now through the end of the month for a total of $20,000 being given away. I'm excited to be able to do that. So coming up at 6:40, like I said, stay tuned because we will have all the information for you on the very first keyword of the morning. And as I mentioned, I was away for a few days spending time in Pittsburgh, and my son Alex is now a husband and so proud of him. I'm a mother-in-law. Lauren is she's a sweetheart. I love her, love her family. We had an absolutely fantastic time at the wedding, and it was in Pittsburgh at a country club that the scene, it was outside, and as they were getting married, the skyline of Pittsburgh was behind them. And so it was just gorgeous. It was absolutely gorgeous. And I was so thrilled that my mom could go with us. We weren't sure, but we made it happen, and she got dressed up and looked fantastic. And so excited that she was, like I said, able to attend. So, and a lot of folks from the Sandy Valley area coming over to say good luck and congratulations to Alex. So appreciate that as well. And everybody had a great time. It was fantastic. All right. We are at 25 minutes now after 6 on your Tuesday morning. And take the jacket. You will need it. 41 degrees in downtown Canton.
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12: 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Its importer and marketer of Corona beer, Modelo Especial, and Pacifico. Also, Kim Crawford, Robert Mondavi, and other wine brands. Today, we'll get an update on the U.S. trade balance for August, and Fed officials will speak on the economy. Economist John Lasky believes some changes are coming.
13: I look for consumer spending to slow, and when consumer spending begins to slow, inflation fears will decline.

0: 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That's your Fox Business Report. I'm Jen Coselda. Invested in you.
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8: 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Jim Michaels with news. 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
0: This is WHBC News at 6:30, starting with your drive time traffic. Things are looking pretty decent out there on the roadways and not seeing any delays for you as of right now. So hopefully, as we continue to keep an eye on things, you will have a nice, quiet commute this morning. Again, like I said, we'll keep an eye on it for you and you'll let you know if, of course, there are any changes out there. According to AccuWeather, we will have plenty of sunshine today, a high of 63, clear skies tonight, low 44, mostly sunny and beautiful tomorrow, high 72, and then on Thursday, partly sunny with a high of 68. Right now, some clouds and 41 degrees at your severe weather station. Good morning. I'm Pam Cook, in for Jim Michaels with WHBC News. Well, if you've had your mind made up for some time about who and what you're going to vote for in the general election next month, you can vote now. Early in-person voting starts today at your County Board of Elections office, including the Stark County office at Route 62 and Regent Avenue Northeast in Canton. Hours are, for now, Monday through Friday, 8 to 5. Director of the Stark County Board of Elections, Susan Verbal, says there's even an option for those who might have trouble accessing the board office.
9: For those people with mobility issues that are maybe nervous about the mail-in voting, we do have curbside voting for early voting hours.
0: Remember to bring your photo ID. Statewide, the races for governor and U.S. Senate, of course, have drawn the most interest, but all of the seats in the State House and State Senate are up for grabs. All the incumbents have opposition in the four House and two Senate races here in Stark County. The exception is the 48th District House seat, where Scott Olslager is term limited out. There's a judicial race for Stark County Common Pleas Court, where Judge Karen Heath is retiring. Kristen Moore and Jennifer Dave are running there. There are also incumbent opposition races for county commissioner and auditor, and there are numerous issues on the ballot as well. If you would like to check out all of the video election interviews that we've done, you can find them on our YouTube channel and also at WHBC.com. Well, President Donald Trump said yesterday he will stop using taxpayer money to fund a series of television ads promoting him after intense criticism from both parties. In a Truth Social post, he said that instead he would pay for what he called the patriotic ads himself, using money raised for his super PAC, MAGA Inc. Trump defended the ads as positive promotion for the country and blamed the backlash on the radical left. As of yesterday, at least an estimated $10.1 million in taxpayer monies had been spent on those commercials. A 64-year-old Navarre man has died one day after his motorcycle crashed on Full Southwest near Camry Avenue. Highway Patrol troopers say that James Savage's motorcycle went off the road, struck a wire in the culvert. No word yet on whether alcohol or drugs played a part. They are still trying to determine why he went off the roadway. There is a new development now in the case of the last person to go on trial for the Pike County massacre. Ohio News Network's Dud Petcash has the story.
10: A judge in Pike County denied a motion for new counsel from George Billy Wagner. He told the judge he wanted to fire his attorney because he says his counsel doesn't believe he is innocent. Wagner faces 22 counts, including 8 counts of aggravated murder in connection to the 2016 deaths of the Roden family. His trial is set for January.
0: A firing squad has been ordered for the gunman who killed more than a dozen people in Texas.
11: President Trump clearing the way for a firing squad to execute former U.S. Army psychiatrist Nadal Hassan, who killed 13 people at Fort Hood, Texas in 2009. The president's actions marking the first time that a president signed off on a U.S. military execution since 1961. Hassan was condemned to death in 2013 for the killings, which he said were in retaliation for U.S. wars in the Muslim world. A military jury finding Hassan guilty of 45 counts of premeditated murder for opening fire at a medical facility at the Central Texas military base. Sue Guzman, Fox News.
0: The suspected attacker aboard a Fly Dubai flight to Israel intended to crash that plane into Tel Aviv's airport. That's according to two senior U.S. officials and an Israeli source familiar with the investigation. The suspect, identified as Hamam El-Hamani, had previously been flagged as a security risk. He was suspended as a trainee co-pilot at Oman Air in 2024 for possessing extremist materials. That now raises questions about how he was later hired at Fly Dubai. The family of Nolan Wells is calling for a federal investigation into the 18-year-old's death after a grand jury determined last month that no criminal charges are warranted. At a press conference yesterday, his mother said the family was left with many inconsistent stories and more questions than answers, adding she cannot accept the ruling or move on. Wells went missing on the 4th of July after a boat trip with friends to Horn Island, Mississippi. His body was recovered on July 6th. The grand jury found no credible evidence that anyone engaged in criminal conduct and said the condition and location of his body were consistent with drowning. Jim Baker, the controversial televangelist who built a Christian television empire before a fraud scandal sent him to prison, has died.
12: Baker's wife, Lori, announcing his death Monday, calling him a pioneer of Christian television who devoted 66 years to preaching the gospel. Baker rose to fame in the 1970s alongside his then-wife, Tammy Faye, hosting the PTL Club and founding the Heritage USA Christian theme park. His ministry collapsed in the late 80s after he was convicted of fraud and conspiracy. Baker served about 5 years of a 45-year sentence before returning to television. Jim Baker was 86 years old. Ted Lindner, Fox News.
0: 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We have some clouds and 41 degrees in downtown Canton.
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14: Here's your AccuWeather forecast. Today, expect abundant sunshine with a high of 63. Tonight will be clear with a low of 44. Tomorrow is set to be mostly sunny and beautiful, reaching a high of 72. Tomorrow night will be clear to partly cloudy with a low of 53. Looking ahead to Thursday, it will be partly sunny with a high of 68. Thursday night will be clear to partly cloudy with a low of 45. With the AccuWeather forecast, I'm meteorologist Jason Caterina for News Talk 1480 WHBC.
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0: 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I'm Pam Cook on Canton's Morning News.
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7: 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Your next word coming up at 740. Well, it's still dark out, I was going to say. I just turned around and looked outside. Ugh. Last night watching TV, I'm sitting there, you know, it's dark as heck, and I'm like, oh, am I late going to bed? No. Gets dark so much sooner, and it's going to get worse November 1st. Anyway, good morning, everyone, and happy October 6th. We have 41 degrees, and right now, we're going to find out what is happening in the world of sports. Here's Kenny Rota.
8: Good Tuesday morning, everybody. This sports report is brought to you by Ortho United. The Guardians lost to the White Sox in Game 2 of the ALDS yesterday at Progressive Field, 4-3. Chicago now has a 2-0 lead in the best-of-5 series, with Game 3 taking place Wednesday in Chicago. If the White Sox win, the series is over. Should the Guards win Game 3, then Game 4 would be Thursday in the Windy City. If a Game 5 is necessary, that would be back in Cleveland on Saturday. In the other ALDS series, the Rays also took a 2-0 lead by defeating the Yankees 5-2 in Tampa. The Browns will get back to practice today as they prepare for the Jets on the road Sunday. New York currently listed as a 2.5-point favorite. At 3-1, Cleveland is tied with Baltimore for first place in the AFC North. Last night on Monday Night Football, the Falcons defeated the New Orleans Saints 45-24. Atlanta rushed for over 200 yards and 5 touchdowns. Off the field, the NFL has suspended officials Jeff Seaman for 2 games and Adrian Hill for 1 game for separate cases of unprofessional conduct towards a player. For News Talk 1480, WHBC Sports and Canton's Morning News, I'm Kenny Rota.
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7: Well, according to AccuWeather, it's going to be chilly this morning, but sunny by afternoon, a high of 63. Clear skies tonight. Low 44, mostly sunny tomorrow, a high of 72, and then on Thursday, partly sunny and a high of 68. Right now, 41 degrees on your severe weather station, 1480 WHBC.
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1: As I check things out here throughout our area, not seeing any troubles at all. Honestly, things look to be moving smoothly throughout Canton and Stark County, even as you head north up into the Central Interchange in the Akron area. No problems to report there. So hopefully as you take to the roadways this morning, you'll get to where you need to be on time. And we'll keep you up to date, obviously, with everything that's happening. Just give us a call on the traffic tip line if you see a problem. 330-450-1480.
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1: Plenty of sunshine for today and a high around 63. Clear skies tonight, a low of 44. Tomorrow, mostly sunny and beautiful, a high of 72. And then tomorrow night, clear to partly cloudy with a low of 53. Thursday and Friday, lots of sunshine and highs in the upper 60s. Right now, 41 degrees on your severe weather station, 1480 WHBC. We have so many things happening, and as I mentioned, coming up at 7:20, we'll have Canton Mayor Bill Shearer with us this morning. Looking forward to chatting with him a little bit about what's going on. And don't forget, from 11 to 1 today, I'm going to be at Culligan of Canton on Southway Southwest. Stop by, say hi. Producer Nick will be there with me, and we're going to be giving out little goodies, but also the folks at Culligan will do a free water test for you if you want to bring a sample of your water with you. They will also answer any questions you might have about water softeners and all of the other wonderful things that they provide. And they also have some deals. If you already have a water softener, they've got some deals on salt that they're offering. And you can take a minute and register to win a pair of tickets to see the Browns take on the Ravens. That's coming up on October 18th. So that'll be a huge game. That's a huge game in the division. It's always huge anyway when it's Ravens. So, again, that'll be a chance for you to win those tickets. We have those to give away. So stop by and say hi again. 11 to 1 at the Culligan of Canton.

0: Hamilton, 4810 Southway Street, Southwest. And I hope to see you there today. I don't know about you, but I kind of knew that there was an issue. But anyway, so 122,000 cases of Gatorade are being recalled by PepsiCo because of undeclared food dyes. Now, according to the FDA, the recalled Gatorade Lemon Lime Zero, Orange, and Orange Zero were distributed in 37 states and contain undeclared yellow number 6 and or yellow number 5. The side effects of these dyes can include a mild rash or allergic type asthma. FDA says it's uncommon in the general population and more frequently seen among people who have allergic reactions to aspirin. But you should check the recall number. It's H0009-2027. H0009-2027. Now, it's interesting because the food dye situation, people, you may have a food dye allergy and not even realize it. The red food dye situation has always been a problem in my family with my sister's kids and things like that. And it can be so awful. You know, if you're definitely allergic to those dyes. So anyway, that's kind of what we're looking at with Gatorade here. And you want to make sure that if you are a person who has any kind of a reaction to the food dyes and you have Gatorade, you're going to want to take a look there. All right, we have some stories that we're continuing to follow, folks. And I know there are a lot of headlines out there. We're talking about the pneumonic plague outbreak in Russia. That's been a very serious situation. It scares a lot of folks for good reason, but they're really trying to put the thumb on the Russian officials who are handling this to make sure that they are continuing to let us know exactly what's going on and that they are very, very open to this and that they are very, very transparent about everything that they're doing. So, again, we'll keep an eye on that. How about the story of the referees in the NFL? Two referees being suspended. And, you know, this was it had to happen because, you know, after this weekend's games, the players, coaches, team owner, everybody was saying everyone else is held to the highest standard and the referees should be as well. So apparently the conduct that they exhibited on the field towards players was inappropriate. Jeff Seaman, the line judge, benched for two games after being seen on camera telling Arizona Cardinals tight end Trey McBride to, well, F off, basically, twice. He said it to him twice after McBride felt he had been interfered with. Now, the referees, you know, if you swear at a referee, it's a penalty. So, again, Adrian Hill was benched for one game after confronting Minnesota Vikings linebacker Eric Wilson, who had been pushed into Hill, knocking him down. And you see Eric Wilson go over to try to help him up. And he was, you know, like, sorry, you know, going to try to help him up. And this referee just went ballistic. The other thing that people are talking so much about is the massive overabundance of flags being thrown this season so far. Before last night's game, there were an average of 17 penalties called per game in week 4. That's the highest per game average since 2015. NFL is not commenting on that. You know, sometimes it can clearly be in the eye of the fan, but there are times when everybody agrees, both sides of a game agree that it was not a correct call. But anyway, so that's discussion for another day, right? Yeah. All right, we have 5 minutes now before 7, and again coming up at 7:20, Canton Mayor Bill Shearer will join us. We have 41 degrees in downtown Canton.
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3: Today, beverage giant Constellation Brands reports. its earnings. It's importer and marketer of Corona beer, Modelo Especial, and Pacifico. Also, Kim Crawford, Robert Mondavi, and other wine brands. Today, we'll get an update on the U.S. trade balance for August, and Fed officials will speak on the economy. Economist John Lasky believes some changes are coming.
4: I look for consumer spending to slow, and when consumer spending begins to slow, inflation fears will decline, and in turn, bond yields will come lower.
3: Also reporting earnings today, Lamb Weston, which supplies potatoes to McDonald's, Chick-fil-A, and others, and paint and coatings maker, RPM International. That's your Fox Business Report. I'm Jim Coselda. Invested in you.
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0: This is WHBC News at 7 o'clock, starting with your drive time traffic. We did get a nice caller, let us know. 62 westbound under the 77 overpass. It's actually 77 south as well. Seems to be a problem with maybe a disabled vehicle in that area, a tow truck, but it is backing traffic up. So 62 westbound and 77 southbound in that area. Be careful. AccuWeather tells us plenty of sunshine today, a high of 63. Clear skies tonight, low 44. Tomorrow, mostly sunny and beautiful with a high of 72. And then on Thursday, partly sunny and a high of 68. Right now, we have some clouds and 41 degrees at your severe weather station. Good morning. I'm Pam Cook in for Jim Michaels with WHBC News. 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Caleb Flynn, the former American Idol contestant, sentenced to life in prison without parole yesterday for killing his wife, Ashley Flynn, in Western Ohio. The 40-year-old former pastor found guilty on September 29th of murder, assault, and tampering with evidence. Prosecutors said Flynn planned to kill for months and then staged a break-in through the garage so that he could eventually be with another woman. He spoke to the court yesterday.
14: But as I stand here before God, who is my ultimate judge, I am not lying when I say I did not kill my wife.
0: Judge Jeanine Pratt said that Flynn could have left his marriage instead of killing his wife and that his actions had shattered his daughter's lives. Flynn denies and says he will keep fighting to prove his innocence. The midterm election is 4 weeks away, but early voting gets underway today at the 88 County Board of Elections offices in Ohio, including the Starr County office on Route 62. Early voting at this time is Monday through Friday, 8 a.m. to 5 p.m. You should bring a valid photo ID to vote.
15: Go out to the Board of Elections, no matter where you are in Starr County. Board of Elections on Route 62 in front of Walmart and close to Goodwill. Go in there during the daytime and vote in person.
0: That's Diane DG and Antonio, and she is with the League of Women Voters in the Canton area. There will be more voting hours as we get closer to Election Day on November 3rd. You'll find out more at the League of Women Voters website at vote411.org. Well, there are some local issues up for consideration for Starr County voters. In addition to the list of candidates, the Starr County Library District seeking a renewal of a 2 mil levy and adding on a 0.3 mil additional money levy. The Massillon, Alliance City Schools, Sandy Valley Local all have renewal issues. Plain Local, again, seeking that 3.5 mils for 37 years for improvements to school buildings across the district and also as a state match of funding. SARTA also seeks renewal of its 0.25% portion of the sales tax collected in Starr County. Russian authorities have quarantined a hospital and placed scores of people under medical observation after a 28-year-old employee at a Siberian Plague Research Institute died.
16: She reportedly died just days after accidental exposure to an unknown pathogen after breaking a test tube at the research facility. Her death prompted a hospital to be quarantined and nearly 200 people to undergo medical observation. Her cause of death has not been confirmed. The White House says all of the researchers' contacts have reportedly been identified and are being monitored for sickness, and none to date have shown symptoms of illness.
0: Federal authorities are encouraging Russian authorities to be very transparent about the health scare. A motorcycle crash over the weekend has taken the life of a 64-year-old Navarre man. Ohio Highway Patrol officials say James Savage crashed on Fole Street Southwest near Kemmery Avenue Sunday, hit a guide wire and a culvert. He passed away yesterday. It is not yet known if alcohol or drug use played a factor in the crash. Patrol troopers say they're also still trying to determine what caused the motorcycle to go off the road. Cornell students and faculty protesting yesterday over the school's handling of the alleged gang rape at a fraternity in 2024. Marchers called for the university president to resign and demanded stronger rules on consent and student discipline. The woman, identified as Jane Doe, is suing Cornell, seven former students, and the fraternity. Two of the men deny any wrongdoing, and no criminal charges have been filed. Cornell says it suspended or expelled students and closed the fraternity chapter. Governor Kathy Hochul has put Attorney General Letitia James in charge of that investigation. A doctor at The Ohio State University developing a vaccine that treats the effects of a deadly tropical disease.
17: A world-renowned expert is on the brink of the first ever vaccine for leishmaniasis, a dangerous tropical disease found in 90 countries, including here in the U.S.
18: Dr. Abhay Satiskard spent years studying it across Africa. The disease spreads through sandfly bites and can range from skin ulcers to organ failure. It's endemic in tropical regions of the world and now here in the U.S.
0: 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We have some clouds and 41 degrees in downtown Canton.
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19: Here's your AccuWeather forecast. Today, expect abundant sunshine with a high of 63. Tonight will be clear with a low of 44. Tomorrow is set to be mostly sunny and beautiful, reaching a high of 72. Tomorrow night will be clear to partly cloudy with a low of 53. Looking ahead to Thursday, it will be partly sunny with a high of 68. Thursday night will be clear to partly cloudy with a low of 45. With the AccuWeather forecast, I'm meteorologist Jason Caterina for News Talk 1480 WHBC.
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0: Former American Idol contestant from Ohio, Caleb Flynn, sentenced to life in prison without parole for killing his wife. Your next news at 7:30 and when it breaks. I'm Pam Cook on Canton's Morning News.
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0: everybody. This sports report is brought to you by Ortho United. The Guardians lost to the White Sox in Game 2 of the ALDS yesterday at Progressive Field, 4-3. Chicago now has a 2-0 lead in the best-of-5 series, with Game 3 taking place Wednesday in Chicago. If the White Sox win, the series is over. Should the Guards win Game 3, then Game 4 would be Thursday in the Windy City. If a Game 5 is necessary, that would be back in Cleveland on Saturday. In the other ALDS series, the Rays also took a 2-0 lead by defeating the Yankees 5-2 in Tampa. The Browns will get back to practice today as they prepare for the Jets on the road Sunday. New York currently listed as a 2.5-point favorite. At 3-1, Cleveland is tied with Baltimore for first place in the AFC North. Last night on Monday Night Football, the Falcons defeated the New Orleans Saints 45-24. Atlanta rushed for over 200 yards and 5 touchdowns. Off the field, the NFL has suspended officials Jeff Seaman for 2 and Adrian Hill for 1 for separate cases of unprofessional conduct towards a player. For News Talk 1480 WHBC Sports and Canton's Morning News, I'm Kenny Rota.
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2: All right. Again, as I mentioned, we are looking at an issue right now on 77 and actually 62 westbound. There's an accident there. You want to avoid the area, but it's also causing some delays on 77 south. So just be very, very careful as you head out this morning. We'll keep an eye on the rest of it for you and let you know how things are going. Just give us a call on the traffic tip line if you see a problem. 330-450-1480.
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2: And according to AccuWeather, here we are as a sunny day is ahead, 63 for the high. Clear skies tonight, a low of 44. Tomorrow, mostly sunny. Should be beautiful, a high of 72. And then on Thursday, partly sunny and a high of 68. Right now, 41 degrees on your Severe Weather Station, 1480 WHBC.
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4: We do need to mention that we have some issues on 62 westbound. The left lane is blocked on 62 west at Fulton because of a crash, so you want to avoid that area. Also having a bit of an effect as you travel south on 77. So again, 62 westbound at Fulton, the left lane is blocked. Probably want to avoid that area altogether. Give us a call on the traffic tip line if you see a problem. 330-450-1480.
3: 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Stick with us. Now, the 1480 WHBC AccuWeather forecast.
4: Lots of sunshine today. A high around 63. Clear skies tonight. Low 44. Tomorrow, mostly sunny and very nice. A high of 72. And then on Thursday, partly sunny with a high around 68. Right now, 41 degrees on your severe weather station. 1480 WHBC. All right, coming up on 20 minutes now after 7 on your Tuesday. Time for us to find out what's happening in and around city of Canton. Mayor William Scheer with us this morning.
5: Good morning.
4: How are you?
5: Good. I'm doing okay. I'm doing all right.
4: Yeah. It's a fall, cool fall crisp day.
5: It's a little brisk out this morning, but I mean, it's supposed to be decent all week.
4: Yeah.
5: And, but I'm sure winter will be here before you know it.
4: I know. We can't even think about it. We're just not going to. Because they were saying the first frost could come as early as this week. But it doesn't look like we're into the 30s.
5: Yeah.
4: But also, like, the first freeze doesn't come until November.
5: So. You know, it's funny. I love putting a garden in every year.
4: Uh-huh.
5: But I dread taking it out
4: every
5: year. I
4: know. It's so awful. It is.
5: It's a lot of work, that's for sure.
4: Yes.
5: So.
4: All right. Well, speaking of work, what's happening with the city of Canton?
5: Well, we had a really short meeting last night. There was only a couple things that council had on the agenda. Council approved accepting a grant from the Ohio Department of Public Safety for $64,000 for traffic enforcement in the city, and that's going to be split in half with DUI enforcement and speeding in our neighborhoods, which that's always a challenge. It is, even though we're still trying to put speed table. It's, you know, what's funny that when we first started, you know, and I've been a huge proponent about speed tables throughout the city because speeding in our neighborhoods is a quality of life issue. Now everybody and their brother wants a speed table on their street. And they are very effective. There's no doubt about that. And we also approved giving an extra week of paid vacation to our new CBO, Philip Gorman, that's going to be starting November 1st. Okay. So, if, you know, we can give up to 80 hours, you know, for 2 weeks paid vacation. So if we want to do more than that, council naturally would have to approve.
4: Mm-hmm.
5: So really excited to get him started. And we're looking to revamp our building department, also looking to hire a full-time commercial plans examiner, a residential plans examiner to, you know, help streamline things in our building department. Yeah, we're looking to make the biggest push in housing the city's probably seen in 50 years. So when you think about, we just completed the land swap with Canton City Schools. So we acquired Fairmont, Schreiber, Duber, Compton, and the old Timken Rizzoletti football field right beside the federal building.

0: I believe the only building that we're going to be able to repurpose is probably going to be Compton. There's a good possibility that the Martin Center, in conjunction with Habitat, is going to be taking over the building. And if we can save these buildings and have some great non-for-profits that really benefit our community, but if we can't save them, I don't want to have happen what happened to Lehman. And this predates myself and Jeff Talbert. When Kansas City Schools walked away from Lehman 20 years ago, and I'm grateful that the former mayor Burnaby was able to find a developer to save the building. Mm-hmm. But it just, when they walked away from that school, it devastated a neighborhood. And I'd rather have us control our own destiny.
1: Yeah.
0: And if we can't save the building, we're just going to tear it down and build houses. So,
1: yeah. Which are sorely needed, right?
0: There's no doubt about that. So.
1: All right. So also, you were talking about solar. Before we came on the air.
0: Yeah, so we're moving forward with our climate action plan for the city, and we are doing a study to possibly put solar on the majority of the city buildings that we have. You know, like our electric bill, even down at our wastewater treatment facility, our WRF, is in the millions of dollars. There's no doubt about that. So anytime we can save the taxpayers' money and save the city money, and, looking at every angle that we possibly can. So,
1: yeah, that's great.
0: Yeah.
1: I know, some of the things that I have been talking with all of your, council members, department heads come in and chat for a little bit. It seems like every neighborhood really has something going on.
0: There is no doubt about that. And we have some irons in the fire, with economic development that we could have the opportunity to truly, truly make this city recession proof. And any of that money that's generated from that economic development would exclusively go into comprehensive plan, not general fund. That means it would be exclusively earmarked for housing, infrastructure, paving. The goal is to still pave all the alleys. I wanted to do it in 4 years. It's probably going to take about five. But truly, try to make the biggest impact that we can and try to prove all. And I've always said this. It doesn't matter to me what block somebody lives on or what their zip code is. Every neighborhood should get the respect it deserves. So, but we have a lot. We have a lot of positive stuff going on. We're moving forward with the AEP building. The consultant that we hired is almost done. What they did was they sat down with every department in the city, who's tapped out of space, who's not tapped out of space. AEP is moving forward with their renovations. Remember, they were going to close their billing and collections down in India. They're going to move those 125 jobs back to Canton. Even though they gave us the building for a dollar, they're going to put those 125 jobs on the third floor of that building. They're not asking for any tax incentives. So the main goal is to get AEP situated.
1: And there'll be Ohio Power here.
0: Yeah, how about that?
1: I know. Just after I got used to saying AEP.
0: Everything comes back eventually, yes. Right? There's no doubt about that.
1: Yeah.
0: But, we're also moving forward with the safety center on the basement and first and second floors. And I'm really, letting Chief Gabbard, PD, take the lead on that about what his vision is. But all of a sudden, we have state and federal agencies that are very interested in being part of this.
1: Mm-hmm.
0: Now, I want to stress this. This is not a Starr County safety building. It's going to be a Canton City safety center. But, there's no reason why we all, all of us, all the different agencies, including the Starr County Sheriff, can't be in the mix.
1: Mm-hmm.
0: And I'm, very, very excited about that. So,
1: any timeline on that?
0: That is a long-term goal. So,
1: mm-hmm.
0: It's funny because that's like me running multiple terms to probably make that a reality. But I would say, with the next couple of years, you're going to see a lot of activity over there. There's no doubt about that. So,
1: a good repurpose of that building for sure.
0: Just getting ready for the end of the year. Everybody, all the different departments are getting their budgets in, so we can get the temporary budget for next year and trying to finalize everything. And of course, early voting starts today.
1: Yes, it
0: does. And actually, I will be going to the Board of Elections to vote early. And just encourage everybody to come out and vote. And, this is a very, very critical election, just not for Canton, but for the state of Ohio and this nation. There's no doubt about that.
1: Yeah.
0: So
1: get out there and vote. Always have to cast your ballot for sure. All right. So I think we covered just about everything. We're just keeping busy and... Halloween will be here before we know it.
0: Yeah, we got trunk or treat coming down the stadium park.
1: Yes, we do.

0: I'm not quite sure what I'm going to be wearing.
1: Just warn me ahead of time, will you?
0: Yeah, I was going to dress up like the mayor, you know?
1: Oh, that's a good idea. Yeah, you could look like one,
0: there you
1: yeah.
0: go. There you go.
1: All right. Well, thank you, sir, for coming in.
0: All right. Thanks, ma'am.
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4: This is WHBC News at 7:30, and starting with your drive time traffic, as we've been mentioning, a little bit of an issue if you are traveling through the area of 62 westbound, and in that area, the left lane is blocked because of an accident there a little bit ago, and also we're seeing some delays on 77 south. Left lane blocked on 62 west at Fulton because of a crash, so we will continue to monitor that and make sure that we fill you in when everything's okay. But right now, they want to take a different route. AccuWeather tells us plenty of sunshine today, a high of 63. Clear skies tonight, low 44. Mostly sunny and beautiful tomorrow with a high of 72. And then on Thursday, part

0: partly sunny with a high around 68. Right now, we have some clouds and 40 degrees at your severe weather station. Good morning. I'm Pam Cook in for Jim Michaels with WHBC News. Well, if you've had your mind made up for some time about who and what you're voting for in the November general election, you can vote now. Early in-person voting starts today at the County Board of Elections office, including the one here in Stark County at Route 62 and Regent Avenue in Canton. Hours for now are Monday through Friday, 8 to 5. The director of the Stark County Board of Elections, Susan Verbal, says there's even an option for those who might have trouble accessing the board office.
1: For those people with mobility issues that are maybe nervous about the mail-in voting, we do have curbside voting for early voting hours.
0: She says, remember to bring your photo ID. Now, statewide, the races for governor and U.S. Senate have drawn the most interest, but all of the seats in the State House and Senate are also up for grabs. All of the incumbents have opposition in the four House and two Senate races in Stark County. The exception is the 48th District House seat, where Scott Olslager is term limited out. There's a judicial race for Stark County Common Pleas Court, where Judge Taryn Heath is retiring. Kristen Moore and Jennifer Dave are running there. There are also incumbent opposition races for county commissioner and auditor. On the issue side of the ballot, the Stark County Library District has a $2 million renewal levy that includes a $0.3 million additional money. The Plain Local School District has a $3.5 million bond issue up for voters to decide on. Also on the ballot, Lake Township Fire, income tax increases in Navarre and Wilmot. SARTA hopes to renew the 0.25% sales tax for 10 years. And there's also the statewide constitutional amendment requiring a photo ID for voting. Meanwhile, President Donald Trump said yesterday he'll stop using taxpayer money to fund the series of television ads promoting him after intense criticism from both parties. In a Truth Social post, he said that instead he would pay for what he called the patriotic ads himself, using money raised for his super PAC, MAGA Inc. Trump defended the ads as positive promotion for the country and blamed the backlash on the radical left. As of yesterday, at least an estimated $10.1 million in taxpayer dollars had been spent on those commercials. A 64-year-old Navarre man has died one day after his motorcycle crashed on Fall Southwest near Camry Avenue. Highway Patrol troopers say James Savage's motorcycle went off the road and struck a wire and the culvert. No word on whether alcohol or drugs played a part. They say they're still trying to figure out why the motorcycle went off the road. There is a new development in the case of the last person to go on trial for the Pike County Massacre. Ohio News Network's Doug Petcash has the story.
2: A judge in Pike County denied a motion for new counsel from George Billy Wagner. He told the judge he wanted to fire his attorney because he says his counsel doesn't believe he is innocent. Wagner faces 22 counts, including 8 counts of aggravated murder in connection to the 2016 deaths of the Roden family. His trial is set for January.
0: A firing squad for the gunman who killed more than a dozen people in Texas.
3: President Trump clearing the way for a firing squad to execute former U.S. Army psychiatrist Nidal Hassan, who killed 13 people at Fort Hood, Texas in 2009. The president's actions marking the first time that a president signed off on a U.S. military execution since 1961. Hassan was condemned to death in 2013 for the killings, which he said were in retaliation for U.S. wars in the Muslim world. A military jury finding Hassan guilty of 45 counts of premeditated murder for opening fire at a medical facility at the Central Texas Military Base. Sue Guzman, Fox News.
0: The suspected attacker aboard a Fly Dubai flight to Israel intended to crash the plane into Tel Aviv's airport. That's according to two senior U.S. officials and an Israeli source familiar with the investigation. The suspect, identified as Hamam al-Hamani, had previously been flagged as a security risk. He was suspended as a trainee co-pilot at Oman Air in 2024. He had possessed extremist materials at that time. It's now raising questions about how he was later hired at Fly Dubai. Jim Baker, the controversial televangelist who built a Christian television empire before a fraud scandal sent him to prison, has died.
4: Baker's wife, Lori, announcing his death Monday, calling him a pioneer of Christian television who devoted 66 years to preaching the gospel. Baker rose to fame in the 1970s alongside his then-wife, Tammy Faye, hosting the PTL Club and founding the Heritage USA Christian Theme Park. His ministry collapsed in the late 80s after he was convicted of fraud and conspiracy. Baker served about 5 years of a 45-year sentence before returning to television. Jim Baker was 86 years old. Ted Lindner, Fox News.
0: 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We have some clouds and 40 degrees in downtown Canton.
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6: Here's your AccuWeather forecast. Today, expect abundant sunshine with a high of 63. Tonight will be clear with a low of 44. Tomorrow is set to be mostly sunny and beautiful, reaching a high of 72. Tomorrow night will be clear to partly cloudy with a low of 53. Looking ahead to Thursday, it will be partly sunny with a high of 68. Thursday night will be clear to partly cloudy with a low of 45. With the AccuWeather forecast, I'm meteorologist Jason Caterina for News Talk 1480 WHBC.
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0: All right, it is Cashtober, and this hour's keyword is love, L-O-V-E, love. Text it to 844-833-8221. That's 844-833-8221 for your chance to win $1,000. Your next word coming up at 840. All right, it is another day filled with sports. And, well, some of it good, some of it not so good. Kenny Rhoda's got all the details.
13: Good Tuesday morning, everybody. This sports report is brought to you by Ortho United. The Guardians lost to the White Sox in Game 2 of the ALDS yesterday at Progressive Field, 4-3. Chicago now has a 2-0 lead in the best-of-5 series, with Game 3 taking place Wednesday in Chicago. If the White Sox win, the series is over. Should the Guards win Game 3, then Game 4 would be Thursday in the Windy City. If a Game 5 is necessary, that would be back in Cleveland on Saturday. In the other ALDS series, the Rays also took a 2-0 lead by defeating the Yankees 5-2 in Tampa. The Browns will get back to practice today as they prepare for the Jets on the road Sunday. New York currently listed as a 2.5-point favorite. At 3-1, Cleveland is tied with Baltimore for first place in the AFC North. Last night on Monday Night Football, the Falcons defeated the New Orleans Saints 45-24. Atlanta rushed for over 200 yards and 5 touchdowns. Off the field, the NFL has suspended officials Jeff Seaman for 2 games and Adrian Hill for 1 game for separate cases of unprofessional conduct towards a player. For News Talk 1480, WHBC Sports and Canton's Morning News, I'm Kenny Rhoda.
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0: All right, things are looking pretty decent throughout our area. Again, we'll tell you that the there are some restrictions. The left lane blocked on 62 West at Fulton because of a crash there. So you want to avoid that area for the most part. Everything else seems to be moving along just fine this morning. We will keep an eye on it for you. We'll let you know if there are any changes or trouble spots. And you let us know if you see any problems. 330-450-1480.
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0: And according to AccuWeather, we are going to see plenty of sunshine today, a high of 63. Clear skies tonight, low 44. Tomorrow, mostly sunny. Should be beautiful with a high of 72. And Thursday, partly sunny, a high of 68. Right now, partly cloudy skies, 40 degrees on your Severe Weather Station, 1480 WHBC.
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0: All right. It is a pretty good day. And as you're traveling, you may see a little bit of an issue if you are headed on 62 westbound right around Fulton. We're seeing a little bit of an issue there. So just be very, very careful. Might be better just to avoid that area if at all possible. But right now, it looks like throughout the area, I mean, we have heavier traffic as I'm checking out our webcams, but nothing that's slowing things down. So that's always a good thing. But we will keep an eye on it for you, as we always do. And we'll let you know if there are any changes. You let us know. Just give us a call on the traffic tip line, 330-450-1480.
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0: Well, according to AccuWeather, we are going to see some sunshine throughout the day today. 63 will be the high, and then we'll have clear skies tonight with a low of 44. Mostly sunny and beautiful tomorrow with a high of 72. Thursday, partly sunny and a high of 68. Friday, mostly sunny and a high of 66. Right now, 40 degrees on your severe weather station, 1480 WHBC. So if you are, kind of thinking about hanging on to your car for a while, you know, they talk about buying new or used cars are pretty pricey these days. It can be, you know, if you take care of your car, I've talked about this a lot. You take care of your car, you can actually run it into the ground if you want to, you know, till it's paid off or even after, far after. But the experts are saying it is possible to keep most vehicles for 300,000 miles. That's crazy. But it's good to know, right? But they say the way that you make that happen, number one, know what your car's maintenance schedule is and following it. Follow it to the T. Oil changes, do them regularly and make them a priority. Also, they say don't put your transmission on the back burner. You should know how often to change the transmission fluid and actually get it done. And checking your cooling system, a low-stress hose or gasket or a more expensive water pump can go a long way to avoid a much more expensive repair. Also, learn to spot wear and tear and replace the belts and hoses before it's too late. Don't ignore odd noises. My kids always have teased me because I am a car noise guru. It can make just the slightest, and I'll say, oh, I think it's this, and then it will be. They're like, stop doing that, Mom. I don't know why. Maybe my dad taught me that, but. So whenever there's an odd noise, yeah, don't just think, okay, it's still running, I'm good. Get it checked out. Sometimes you hate to do that because you're like, oh, no, it's going to be a huge repair bill. But it's better to be safe than sorry.

0: also in the wintertime, they're saying, you know, salt is a huge obstacle if you want to get your car to reach 300,000 miles during the winter months and snowy areas. Park the car inside if you can, but also make sure you're washing the underside of your car regularly. And you should always keep records of everything. I do. I keep them in a folder. Everything. Every maintenance, every oil change, all that stuff. Because it's a good reference point later on. And also, it keeps you honest and you can show folks how you took care of the vehicle if you want to. And if you know just about everything about cars, well, it still helps to have a trusted person who might know more than you do. Because there are people out there that do it for a living, you know. But make sure they're reliable and that you trust them. And then you can take care of your vehicle. And if that's what you want to do to make sure that things are, you know, staying the way they should, and you can save some money that way. It's a good idea. All right, here's some good news for those of you who loves the holiday specials. Yes, I said holiday specials. It is almost that time, you know. Apple TV is, again, making It's the Great Pumpkin, Charlie Brown, available for free streaming in a two-day window. Because if you don't subscribe to Apple TV and you want to watch the special, you can do it on October 17th and 18th. They said a Charlie Brown Thanksgiving will be free to watch on November 14th and 15th, and a Charlie Brown Christmas will be free on December 12th and 13th. So you might want to write that down, just so you know, all right? Again, 14th and 15th of November for a Charlie Brown Thanksgiving, and December 12th and 13th for a Charlie Brown Christmas. Speaking of entertainment, Kennedy Center honors have been announced, and the ceremony is set for December 7th, but it will not be held in the iconic building, as we all know. Capital One Arena in Washington, D.C., the honorees and performers have not yet been announced, but that's what they plan to do. They're still going to have all of that happening. So Second Lady from Ohio, Yuja Vance, she had quite the scare while getting off a plane at Joint Base Andrews yesterday. She was stepping off the airplane while holding her 10-month-old son when she stumbled and started to fall down the stairs. Luckily, she recovered when she grabbed a railing to steady herself. She was coming back from a campaign trip in Alaska, and they had taken the children with them, and the thing that got me was the soldiers that are respectfully standing there didn't move at all. And I thought, well, I guess that's because that's what they're taught to do. But if she had really started falling for sure, I wonder, they would have had to have grabbed her. They would have had to. I would imagine that would have been something they would have done. But the videos, you know, you see them and you're like, catch her. But she caught herself. So that's a good thing. And we're glad nothing happened to her or the baby. For that matter, don't ever want to see anything like that. All right, don't forget, today I will be out at Culligan of Canton on Southway Street Southwest. You can bring your water to be tested for free. You can come by and ask questions. There are deals on salt and things like that for your water softener if you'd like to do that. And also, we'll be giving away a pair of Browns tickets to see the Browns play the Ravens. That's coming up later on this month, a couple of weeks, a couple of Sundays from now. I believe it's October 18th. But again, you can come out and register to win the tickets and say hello. We'd love to see you. I'll be there from 11 until 1. 11 this morning till 1 this afternoon. So make sure you stop by. Producer Nick will be with me as well. So we'll have some fun. There's some refreshments and things like that as well. All right, right now it is still very, very chilly out there, folks. We have 40 degrees in downtown Canton.
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3: The NASDAQ closed at a record yesterday. The S&P 500 closed just under its all-time high, and stock futures are higher again this morning. Crude oil prices have moderated. Brent crude, the global price, at $98 a barrel. U.S. oil, West Texas Intermediate, at $87. McDonald's is being sued in federal court in Chicago over its menu pricing system that uses artificial intelligence. Lark Turner, who's representing the plaintiff, is accusing McDonald's of leveraging its troves of data and franchise system to nickel and dime customers. Reuters reported last week that McDonald's is using algorithms to analyze data from transactions. McDonald's says its franchisees make their own decisions, and the use of pricing tools is widespread across industries. That's your Fox Business Report. I'm Jenny Coselda. Invested in you.
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0: This is WHBC News at 8 o'clock, starting with your drive time traffic. As we mentioned, a little bit of an issue on 62 westbound. We have the left lane blocked because of an accident near Fulton. So please be very, very careful in that area. Other than that, things seem to be moving just fine. So we will certainly keep an eye on it for you and keep you up to date. AccuWeather tells us plenty of sunshine today and a high of 63. Our overnight low will be 44 and then mostly sunny and beautiful tomorrow with a high around 72. Right now, some clouds and 40 degrees at your severe weather station. Good morning. I'm Pam Cook in for Jim Michaels on WHBC News. The news being brought to you by Crown Heating and Cooling, family owned and operated, serving the residential and commercial heating and cooling needs since 1960. The midterm election is 4 weeks away, but early voting is now underway at the 88 county boards of election offices in Ohio, including Stark County office on Route 62. Now, early voting right now is Monday through Friday from 8 a.m. until 5 p.m. Make sure that you bring a valid photo ID to vote.
13: Go out to the Board of Elections, no matter where you are in Stark County. Board of Elections on Route 62 in front of Walmart and close to Goodwill. Go in there during the daytime and vote in person.
0: That's Diane D.G. and Antonio with the League of Women Voters of Canton. There will be more voting hours as we get closer to Election Day on November 3rd. You'll find out more also at the League of Women Voters website, vote411.org. Caleb Flynn, the former American Idol contestant, sentenced to life in prison without parole yesterday for killing his wife, Ashley Flynn, in Western Ohio. The 40-year-old former pastor found guilty of murder, assault, tampering with evidence. Prosecutors say that Flynn planned the killing for months and then staged a break-in through the garage so he could be with another woman. He spoke to the court yesterday.
14: But as I stand here before God, who is my ultimate judge, I am not lying. When I say I did not kill my wife.
0: Judge Jeanine Pratt said that Flynn could have left his marriage instead of killing his wife and that his actions had shattered his daughter's lives. Flynn cried as he denied the killing and says he will continue to prove his innocence. There are some local issues up for consideration for Stark County voters. In addition to the list of candidates, the Stark County Library District seeks renewal of a 2 mil levy, also adding 0.3 mil additional money. Massillon and Alliance City Schools, as well as Sandy Valley Local, all have renewal issues on the ballot. But Plain Local is again seeking a 3.5 mils for 37 years for improvements to school buildings across the district and also to get the state match of those funds. SARDA also seeks renewal of its 0.25% portion of the sales tax collected in Stark County. Russian authorities have quarantined a hospital and placed scores of people under medical observation after a 28-year-old employee at a Siberian Plague Research Institute died.
15: She reportedly died just days after accidental exposure to an unknown pathogen after breaking a test tube at the research facility. Her death prompted a hospital to be quarantined and nearly 200 people to undergo medical observation. Her cause of death has not been confirmed. The White House says all of their researchers' contacts have reportedly been identified and are being monitored for sickness, and none to date have shown symptoms of illness.
0: Federal authorities are encouraging Russian authorities to be very transparent about the health scare. A motorcycle crash over the weekend has taken the life of a 64-year-old Navarre man. Ohio Patrol officials say James Savage crashed on Fole Street Southwest near Kemmery Avenue on Sunday, hit a guide wire and a culvert. He passed away yesterday. It is not yet known if alcohol or drug use played a factor in the crash. Patrol troopers say they still want to figure out what caused the motorcycle to go off the roadway. Cornell students and faculty protested yesterday over the school's handling of an alleged gang rape at a fraternity in 2024. Marchers called for the president to resign and demanded stronger rules on consent and student discipline. The woman, identified as Jane Doe, is suing Cornell, seven former students, and the fraternity. Two of the men deny any wrongdoing. No criminal charges have been filed. Cornell says it has suspended or expelled students and closed the fraternity chapter. The governor has put the attorney general in charge of that investigation. President Trump has ordered a firing squad for the gunman who killed more than a dozen people in Texas.
16: President Trump clearing the way for a firing squad to execute former U.S. Army psychiatrist Nidal Hassan, who killed 13 people at Fort Hood, Texas in 2009. The president's actions marking the first time that a president signed off on a U.S. military execution since 1961. Hassan was condemned to death in 2013 for the killings, which he said were in retaliation for U.S. wars in the Muslim world. A military jury finding Hassan guilty of 45 counts of premeditated murder for opening fire at a medical facility at the Central Texas military base. Sue Guzman, Fox News.
0: 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We have some clouds and 40 degrees in downtown Canton.
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17: Here's your AccuWeather forecast. Today, expect abundant sunshine with a high of 63. Tonight will be clear with a low of 44. Tomorrow is set to be mostly sunny and beautiful, reaching a high of 72. Tomorrow night will be clear to partly cloudy with a low of 53. Looking ahead to Thursday, it will be partly sunny with a high of 68. Thursday night will be clear to partly cloudy with a low of 45. With the AccuWeather forecast, I'm meteorologist Jason Caterina for News Talk 1480 WHBC.
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0: This sports report is brought to you by Ortho United. The Guardians lost to the White Sox in Game 2 of the ALDS yesterday at Progressive Field, 4-3. Chicago now has a 2-0 lead in the best-of-5 series, with Game 3 taking place Wednesday in Chicago. If the White Sox win, the series is over. Should the Guards win Game 3, then Game 4 would be Thursday in the Windy City. If a Game 5 is necessary, that would be back in Cleveland on Saturday. In the other ALDS series, the Rays also took a 2-0 lead by defeating the Yankees 5-2 in Tampa. The Browns will get back to practice today as they prepare for the Jets on the road Sunday. New York currently listed as a 2.5-point favorite. At 3-1, Cleveland is tied with Baltimore for first place in the AFC North. Last night on Monday Night Football, the Falcons defeated the New Orleans Saints 45-24. Atlanta rushed for over 200 yards and 5 touchdowns. Off the field, the NFL has suspended officials Jeff Seaman for 2 games and Adrian Hill for 1 game for separate cases of unprofessional conduct towards a player. For News Talk 1480 WHBC Sports and Canton's Morning News, I'm Kenny Rota.
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2: All right, things are looking pretty good. We don't see any delays out there. It is moving pretty smoothly. We have had that issue on 62 westbound. Looks to be taken care of now, so you should be in good shape there. Don't really see any other delays, so that's good as well. Give us a call on the traffic tip line if you see a problem. 330-450-1480.
1: 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The 1480 WHBC AccuWeather forecast.
2: And according to AccuWeather, we are in some territory of lots of sunshine over the next several days. Plenty of it. A high of 63 today. We'll also have clear skies tonight. A low of 44. And then tomorrow, mostly sunny and beautiful. A high of 72. Right now, 40 degrees on your severe weather station, 1480 WHBC.
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11: And traffic and weather brought to you by Bob and Pete's for Happy Feet. Right now, things are moving along just fine, not seeing any delays. And hopefully, as you're heading out, we'll be in pretty good shape. 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
10: Canton's Severe Weather Station. 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The 1480 WHBC AccuWeather Forecast.
11: Well, according to AccuWeather, plenty of sunshine today and a high of 63. Clear skies tonight and a low of 44. Tomorrow, mostly sunny and beautiful, high 72. Same thing with Thursday, a high of 68. Right now, 40 degrees on your severe weather station, 1480 WHBC. 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Good morning, John.
12: Hi there, Pam. I hope you're doing well today.
11: Doing well. Glad to be back and glad to chat with you today.
12: Yeah, good to be back. Congratulations to you. Very exciting.
11: Yes.
12: The wedding over the weekend. Very cool.
11: Very happy to have a daughter-in-law now, so that's awesome.
12: Yes.
11: Yeah.
12: How about that? That's awesome. And I think, did you have good weather? Do you have good weather?
11: It was outstanding. Perfect.
12: Awesome.
11: Perfect.
12: Deal.
11: Yes.
12: That's perfect.
11: Yes.
12: Good for you. Excellent. Very happy for you.
11: Fill me in on what I missed.
12: I was in Ohio over the weekend.
11: Oh, yes.
12: But not for your wedding. I was with the president. I was in Dayton, Ohio, and the president had a campaign rally there. The president trying to rally Republicans around those two Republicans who are running for governor and senator. Big crowd at local high school there in Dayton. And then I'll be hitting the road once again with the president on Saturday, but heading south, going to Tennessee first, and then on to Tuscaloosa for an Alabama-Georgia football game. So looking forward to that this coming Saturday.
11: And I heard that he's coming to Youngstown at some point, I think. Maybe next week.
12: I would not be surprised. You know, the president, I don't think he's done with his travel to Ohio. I don't think he's done with his travel to Michigan because there are very competitive races, as you know, going on in both of those states. In Michigan, it's a pickup opportunity for Republicans. And, of course, in Ohio, it's holding on to Republican seats in the Senate and also trying to hold on to the governor's mansion as well.
11: Yeah, and our early voting starts today. It's underway right now, as a matter of fact. So,
12: how about that?
11: I can't believe it. I can't believe it's almost here.
12: Yeah, we're less than a month away from November the 3rd. That's Election Day. If you want to wait until Election Day to vote, or you can vote early, you know, whatever your choice is. But the president, meanwhile, hitting the road pretty much every day, all the way up until November the 3rd. Today, he is going to be in Baltimore, Maryland, and tomorrow he'll be in San Antonio, Texas.
11: So what else is going on outside of the, you know, the campaigning? Anything at all, or are we just kind of focusing on that?
12: Well, we're really focusing on that to a large extent. You know, related to the campaigning, the president put out on social media that this big ad buy that he's had, which really promotes Donald Trump and has been paid for by taxpayers, will now be paid for by his super PAC, which is called MAGA Inc. MAGA Inc. has a lot of money in its campaign coffers, about $400 million plus. So now those ads, that which you may see airing nationally during football games, will be paid for by the president's super PAC.
11: Yeah, I know there was a lot of scuttlebutt around about that ad or those ads, and saw that on Truth Social yesterday. Mm-hmm. So,
12: yeah, that's right. You know, I think a lot of pressure, not only from, you know, Democrats, but also from some Republicans as well, who are critical of the president's decision in that regard. I don't know how much money, additional money, he'll be spending out of the super PAC on that ad. That super PAC can also benefit candidates. So I think the candidates would much rather see the money being spent on their campaign.
11: Yeah, for sure. All right, sir. Well, good chatting with you, and we'll talk again tomorrow.
12: Great. Thanks a lot, Pam. Welcome back. Talk to you real soon. Bye-bye.
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14: I'm Taylor Riggs, and this is the Fox Business Report.
15: Beauty giant L'Oreal is looking into restructuring its business to handle possible legal liabilities from its prior use of talc and other chemical ingredients. The Wall Street Journal says in addition to allegations about talc, now there are claims that hair relaxing products may have caused users to develop cancer. The housing market may be stalled, but Berkshire Hathaway apparently sees an opportunity. Berkshire has purchased an additional $190 million of Lennar stock. It now owns 12% of the home builder. The stake was revealed in a government filing. This year could set another record on Wall Street. Profits for the first half of the year for the U.S. securities industry totaled $45.9 billion. Wall Street firms have been boosted by deal-making and strong trading revenue from market volatility. That's your Fox Business Report. I'm Jenny Cosella. Invested in you.
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1: 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Jim Michaels with news. 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
2: This is WHBC News at 8:30, and starting with your drive time traffic, things are looking pretty decent out there. Honestly, it's been quiet. We have not seen any delays. As of right now, the situation of 62 westbound cleared, and we're in pretty good shape. So, again, we'll keep an eye on it for you to keep you up to date. AccuWeather tells us plenty of sunshine today, a high of 63. Clear skies tonight with a low around 44. Mostly sunny tomorrow with a high of 72. And then for tomorrow night, we'll have clear skies, low 53. When we get to Thursday, we're going to have some sunshine again and still pretty mild with a high around 68. Right now, we have partly cloudy skies, 41 degrees at your severe weather station. Good morning. I'm Pam Cook in for Jim Michaels with WHBC News. If you have had your mind made up for some time about who and what you're going to vote for in the general election next month, you can vote now. Early in-person voting has started at the County Board of Elections office, including Stark Counties at Route 62 and Regent Avenue. Hours for now are Monday through Friday, 8 to 5. Director of the Stark County Board of Elections, Susan Verbal, says there's even an option for those who might have trouble accessing the board office.
3: For those people with mobility issues that are maybe nervous about the mail-in voting, we do have curbside voting for early voting hours.
2: Remember, you need to bring your photo ID. Now, statewide, the races for governor and U.S. Senate have drawn the most interest, but all of the seats in the state and House and Senate are up for grabs. All of the incumbents have opposition in the four House and two Senate races in Stark County. The exception is the 48th District House seat where Scott Olslager is term limited out. There's a judicial race for Stark County Common Pleas Court where Judge Taryn Heath is retiring. Kristen Moore and Jennifer Dave are running there. There are also incumbent opposition races for county commissioner and auditor. On the issue side of the ballot, the Stark County Library District has a 2 mil renewal levy that includes 0.3 mils in additional money, and the Plain Local School District has a 3.5 mil bond issue up for voters to decide. Also on the ballot, Lake Township Fire and income tax increase in Navarre and Wilmot. SARTA hopes to renew the 0.25% sales tax for 10 years, and there is also a statewide constitutional amendment requiring photo ID for voting. President Trump said yesterday, as you heard John Decker mention, he will stop using taxpayer money to fund a series of TV ads promoting him after intense criticism from both parties. In a Truth Social post, he said instead he would pay for what he called the patriotic ads himself, using money raised for his super PAC, MAGA Inc. Trump defended the ads as positive promotion for the country and blamed the backlash on the radical left, although there are many Republicans who are upset as well. As of yesterday, at least an estimated $10.1 million in taxpayer monies had been spent on those commercials. The administration had created at least 13 campaign-style ads, some ending with the message paid for by the U.S. government. Legal experts said the ads violate federal laws barring appropriated funds for being used for publicity or propaganda. The president gave no details on whether he would reimburse the taxpayers for the ads that already aired. A 64-year-old Navarre man has died one day after his motorcycle crashed on Full Southwest near Camry Avenue. Highway Patrol troopers say James Savage's motorcycle went off the road, struck a wire and a culvert. No word on whether alcohol or drugs played a part. They say they're still investigating to try to figure out why he went off the roadway. There is a new development in the case of the last person to go to trial for the Pike County massacre. Ohio News Network's Doug Petcash has that story.
0: A judge in Pike County denied a motion for new counsel from George Billy Wagner. He told the judge he wanted to fire his attorney because he says his counsel doesn't believe he is innocent. Wagner faces 22 counts, including 8 counts of aggravated murder in connection to the 2016 deaths of the Roden family. His trial is set for January.
2: The suspected attacker aboard a Fly Dubai flight to Israel intended to crash the plane into Tel Aviv's airport. That's according to 2 senior U.S. officials and an Israeli source familiar with the investigation. The suspect, identified as Hamam Al-Hamani, had previously been flagged as a security risk. He was suspended as a trainee co-pilot at Oman Air back in 2024. For possessing extremist materials. Officials say that raises questions about how he was later hired at Fly Dubai. Nearly 200 people in Russia's Siberia region are under medical observation after a 28-year-old laboratory worker died from what may have been pneumonic plague. The woman, a lab technician at the institute, died last week of severe pneumonia. Russian media reported she may have accidentally broken a test tube containing live plague bacteria while collecting samples, though authorities have not confirmed it. Officials placed at least 197 people who may have had contact with her under medical isolation, including more than 100 in hospital wards. They have quarantined the hospital where she was treated. Pneumonic plague affects the lungs and, unlike bubonic form, can spread from person to person through respiratory droplets from coughing or sneezing. The family of Nolan Wells is calling for a federal investigation into the 18-year-old's death after a grand jury determined last month that no criminal charges are warranted. At a press conference yesterday, his mother, Christine, said the family was left with many inconsistent stories and more questions than answers, adding she cannot accept the ruling or move on. Wells went missing on the 4th of July after a boat trip with friends to Horn Island, Mississippi. His body was recovered on July 6th. Grand jury of 23 people found no credible evidence that anyone engaged in criminal conduct and said the condition and location of his body were consistent with drowning. Both the state autopsy and a private one commissioned by the family ruled his cause and manner of death undetermined. The family, joined by attorney Ben Crump, called on the FBI and the Justice Department to investigate. Crump said that while the district attorney has closed the case, the family refuses to close this chapter on Nolan. Jim Baker, the controversial televangelist who built a Christian TV empire before a fraud scandal sent him to prison, has died.
4: Baker's wife Lori announcing his death Monday, calling him a pioneer of Christian television who devoted 66 years to preaching the gospel. Baker rose to fame in the 1970s alongside his then-wife Tammy Faye, hosting the PTL Club and founding the Heritage USA Christian theme park. His ministry collapsed in the late 80s after he was convicted of fraud and conspiracy. Baker served about 5 years of a 45-year sentence before returning to television. Jim Baker was 86 years old. Ted Lindner, Fox News.
2: 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We have partly cloudy skies and 41 degrees in downtown Canton.
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5: Here's your AccuWeather forecast. Today, expect abundant sunshine with a high of 63. Tonight will be clear with a low of 44. Tomorrow is set to be mostly sunny and beautiful, reaching a high of 72. Tomorrow night will be clear to partly cloudy with a low of 53. Looking ahead to Thursday, it will be partly sunny with a high of 68. Thursday night will be clear to partly cloudy with a low of 45. With the AccuWeather forecast, I'm meteorologist Jason Caterina for News Talk 1480 WHBC.
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7: 8:41. It is a Tuesday. The sun is shining. Enjoy this gorgeous day. It is a little chilly right now at 41 degrees, but that doesn't mean we're not going to warm up because we are. And, you know, I have to say a shout out to my niece, Margie, my brother's daughter. She's a physician's assistant. And today is National Physician's Assistant Day. Also known, of course, as PAs, practice medicine, usually under the supervision of a physician or a surgeon. And really, they're like doctors without the MD, but they do a lot of great work, and they have helped doctors through some really tough times struggling with, you know, getting people to come be able to serve the office and just not enough doctors around, all those kinds of things. So, yeah, happy National Physician's Assistant Day. All right, let us get one more look at sports on your Tuesday morning. Here's Kenny Rota.
8: Good Tuesday morning, everybody. This sports report is brought to you by Ortho United. The Guardians lost to the White Sox in Game 2 of the ALDS yesterday at Progressive Field, 4-3. Chicago now has a 2-0 lead in the best-of-5 series, with Game 3 taking place Wednesday in Chicago. If the White Sox win, the series is over. Should the Guards win Game 3, then Game 4 would be Thursday in the Windy City. If a Game 5 is necessary, that would be back in Cleveland on Saturday. In the other ALDS series, the Rays also took a 2-0 lead by defeating the Yankees 5-2 in Tampa. The Browns will get back to practice today as they prepare for the Jets on the road Sunday. New York currently listed as a 2.5-point favorite. At 3-1, Cleveland is tied with Baltimore for first place in the AFC North. Last night on Monday Night Football, the Falcons defeated the New Orleans Saints 45-24. Atlanta rushed for over 200 yards and 5 touchdowns. Off the field, the NFL has suspended officials Jeff Seaman for 2 games and Adrian Hill for 1 game for separate cases of unprofessional conduct towards a player. For News Talk 1480 WHBC Sports and Canton's Morning News, I'm Kenny Rota.
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7: All right, again, right now things are really looking pretty decent out there. Not seeing any delays. Just let us know if you see any problems out there, and we'll pass it along. 330-450-1480.
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7: And according to AccuWeather, plenty of sunshine today, a high of 63. Clear skies tonight, low 44. Tomorrow, mostly sunny and beautiful, a high of 72. Right now, 41 degrees on your Severe Weather Station, 1480 WHBC. 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Again, that's 844-833-8221, and keywords will be coming your way again during the Kenny and JT show at 440 and 540 this afternoon.
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7: All right, again, looking pretty darn good right now. 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
7: Well, according to AccuWeather, plenty of sunshine today with a high around 63. And then tonight, clear skies, a low of 44. Tomorrow, mostly sunny and beautiful, a high of 72. And then as we get to Thursday and Friday, sunshine and highs in the upper 60s. Right now, 41 degrees on your severe weather station, 1480 WHBC. All right, just about 10 minutes away from 9 o'clock. And again, I will be heading over to Culligan of Canton this morning. I will be there from 11 a.m. until 1 p.m. today. Southway Street Southwest, 4810 Southway Street Southwest. Come by and say hello. We're going to be giving away Browns tickets. You can get win a pair of tickets to see the Browns and the Ravens. That's going to be a great battle coming up here October 18th. Also, we have some giveaways for you. We have some refreshments, but bring your water sample with you and have it tested. You can do it right there. You can also come and ask questions of the folks at Culligan if you're just, you know, thinking about a water softener or osmosis maybe, but you have questions, just drop by, say hello. I'd love to see y'all. And again, I'll be there from 11 to 1 at Culligan of Canton today. Now, for those of you who are thinking about traveling to Tuscany with me coming up in April of next year, well, we've got our special informational meeting set for tomorrow night from 5 until 7 at Papa Bear's in North Canton, right near the Meyer store. And honestly, if you can't get there right at 5, that's okay. Just come on. The folks from Colette will be there. We'll be getting together. They'll be answering your questions. And they've got a little video they like to show you about the trip itself, and really pretty cool stuff. It's always exciting. But if you're thinking about it or you want to come and sign up, but you want to do it in person, love to have you. But no pressure. We just want you to find out more about the trip and see what you think. But I'm very excited about it. I was over the weekend talking to some people about it, and they were saying, you know, Pam, May is like a fabulous time to go to Tuscany because it's not real crowded. It's still a part of the tourist time slightly, but it's not real crowded. And the weather is beautiful in Tuscany in May. So if you're thinking about it, I suggest you come to our meeting tomorrow night. Again, it's from 5 until 7. And we'll be holding that at Papa Bear's in North Canton. And you can stop in, say hi, and see if you want to sign up. We are getting ready for this election. You know, talking so much about it's all we see, right? The commercials are just nonstop. And I'm seeing some commercials that, like, don't even pertain to our area, which on TV, seeing that happen. But, you know, they're putting the money out there. They want to get their names out there. And a lot is happening, so I guess we just kind of have to grin and bear it for the next month or so, a little less than a month. November 3rd is the general election. Of course, WHBC will have full coverage for you that night. We'll come on the air at 7 or 7:30 and polls close at 7:30. We'll give you local results, state of Ohio results. We'll have Fox News covering the whole entire country for us, and they'll be filling us in with that. So again, myself and producer Nick and Jim Michaels will be on hand bringing you all of that information, because it is a huge election for a lot of people. And if you want to take a look at the candidates, you know, we are adding more and more each and every day. 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But also, you can find those on our YouTube channel. 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But again, like I said, there are quite a few interviews that we have posted. I hope that you have a chance to sit and listen to all of the candidates who have joined me. And again, WHBC.com might be the easiest way for you. You'll see Stark Votes 2026 and just click on that and it'll give you all of the information and, of course, all of those that are scheduled interviews that we have. We've got some more taking place tomorrow and Thursday, quite a few as a matter of fact, so we'll be adding those. I hope that you will have a chance to check that out when you have a minute. I know that everybody's kind of thinking in the Halloween mode just a little bit because, well, how can you get away from it, right? I mean, it is everywhere. It's everywhere. But one of the things that I was noticing is that people certainly are talking about the cost of Halloween candy. I mean, it has gone up like 70%. You think it was bad before, nobody giving out full-size candy bars anymore. You're only going to get a little bite now. It's craziness.
8: People are going to start giving out fruit and vegetables again.
7: Mm-hmm. Pencils.
8: Pencils.
7: Toothbrush. You know, anything they can buy at the dollar store, right? I don't know. But yeah, that's very interesting. Very, very interesting. This is on more of a serious note, but the governor of New York has declared a state of emergency in response to their ongoing measles outbreak. Pennsylvania having the same issue. But the governor said today they needed to strengthen efforts in battling the disease, and they are very concerned about the rise in cases. And these cases, the risen case numbers have been directly tied to misinformation regarding the safety of childhood vaccines. Doctors say everyone needs to receive the MMR vaccine. And also, the governor is reminding everyone to get their seasonal flu shot as well. Right now, they have 108 confirmed cases in the state, but we're talking 1,000 in Pennsylvania. So this is, it's getting to be very serious, and you do not want your kids to get the measles, that's for sure. All right, we're at 5 minutes now before 8. Come on over to Culligan today, starting at 11 o'clock. I will see you there. We have 42 degrees in downtown Canton.
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9: I'm Taylor Riggs, and this is the Fox Business Report.
10: Beauty giant L'Oreal is looking into restructuring its business to handle possible legal liabilities from its prior use of talc and other chemical ingredients. The Wall Street Journal says in addition to allegations about talc, now there are claims that hair relaxing products may have caused users to develop cancer. The housing market may be stalled, but Berkshire Hathaway apparently sees an opportunity. Berkshire has purchased an additional $190 million of Lennar stock. It now owns 12% of the home builder. The stake was revealed in a government filing. This year could set another record on Wall Street. Profits for the first half of the year for the U.S. securities industry totaled $45.9 billion. Wall Street firms have been boosted by deal making and strong trading revenue from market volatility. That's your Fox Business Report. I'm Ginny Cosella.

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1: This is WHBC News. Good morning. I'm Pam Cook. Caleb Flynn, a former American Idol contestant sentenced to life in prison without parole yesterday for killing his wife, Ashley Flynn. The 40-year-old former pastor found guilty of murder, assault, and tampering with evidence. Prosecutors said Flynn planned the killing for months, then staged a break-in through the garage so he could be with another woman. He spoke to the court yesterday.
2: But as I stand here before God, who is my ultimate judge, I am not lying. When I say I did not kill my wife.
1: Judge said Flynn could have left his marriage instead of killing his wife, and that his actions had shattered his daughter's lives. The midterm election is 4 weeks away, but early voting is underway today at the 88 County Board of Elections offices in Ohio, including Stark County office on Route 62. Early voting at this time, Monday through Friday, 8 to 5. Bring a valid photo ID to vote.
3: Go out to the Board of Elections, no matter where you are in Stark County. Board of Elections on Route 62 in front of Walmart and close to Goodwill. Go in there during the daytime and vote in person.
1: That's Diane, DG, and Antonio with the League of Women Voters of the Canton area. There will be more voting hours as we get closer to Election Day on November 3rd. There are local issues up for consideration for Stark County voters. In addition to the list of candidates, Stark County Library District seeking a renewal of a 2-mill levy, but they're also adding on 0.3 mills in additional money. Massillon and Alliance City Schools, as well as Sandy Valley Local, have renewal issues on the ballot. Plain Local, again, seeking 3.5 mills for 37 years for improvements to school buildings across the district. SARTA also seeks a renewal of its 0.25% portion of the sales tax collected in Stark County. Russian authorities have quarantined a hospital and placed scores of people under medical observation after a 28-year-old employee at a Siberian plague research institute died.
4: She reportedly died just days after accidental exposure to an unknown pathogen after breaking a test tube at the research facility. Her death prompted a hospital to be quarantined and nearly 200 people to undergo medical observation. Her cause of death has not been confirmed. The White House says all of their researchers' contacts have reportedly been identified and are being monitored for sickness, and none to date have shown symptoms of illness.
1: Meanwhile, federal authorities in the U.S. are encouraging Russian authorities to be very transparent about the health scare. A motorcycle crash over the weekend has taken the life of a 64-year-old Navarre man. James Savage crashed on Full Street Southwest near Kemmery Avenue Sunday. He passed away yesterday. I'm Pam Cook.
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7: Here's your AccuWeather forecast. Today, expect abundant sunshine with a high of 63. Tonight will be clear with a low of 44. Tomorrow, anticipate mostly sunny and beautiful weather with a high of 72. Tomorrow night will be clear to partly cloudy with a low of 53. Thursday will be partly sunny with a high of 68, followed by a clear to partly cloudy night with a low of 45. With the AccuWeather forecast, I'm meteorologist Jason Katarina for News Talk 1480 WHBC.
8: I'm Taylor Riggs, and this is the Fox Business Report.
9: Beauty giant L'Oreal is looking into restructuring its business to handle possible legal liabilities from its prior use of talc and other chemical ingredients. The Wall Street Journal says in addition to allegations about talc, now there are claims that hair relaxing products may have caused users to develop cancer. The housing market may be stalled, but Berkshire Hathaway apparently sees an opportunity. Berkshire has purchased an additional $190 million $1,000 of Lennar's stock. It now owns 12% of the home builder. The stake was revealed in a government filing. This year could set another record on Wall Street. Profits for the first half of the year for the U.S. securities industry totaled $45.9 billion. Wall Street firms have been boosted by deal-making and strong trading revenue from market volatility. That's your Fox Business Report. I'm Jenny Cosola. Invested in you.
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12: 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All right, so let's mix in a little sports today, right? And I'm reading this article. It was an article about LeBron James. Now, look, I'm not one of those guys that, you know, is a big LeBron James fan or whatever. I'm not even a big sports fan for all that matter. But I found the article interesting because it was talking about how he could make the decision to take a lot less money on his current contract than what he was making the year before. And the article is talking about the different deals and all the different things that he has done over the years. And if you know sports at all, one of the reasons that he made the decision he did was he wanted to get another championship. So that's his decision, whatever. But the interesting part of the article, and I read the whole article and picked one line out of it that I thought applied to us here on the airwaves. The one line was, what does the asset that you already own allow you to do next? Now, again, the whole point of the article was that he is successful in his other businesses because he took what he created to do what he thinks he wants to do next. He took what he made along the way to branch out and do other things, which a lot of athletes do, famous people do with their assets. They branch out into other businesses. I mean, think about Shaq and all the commercials he's doing and the assets he already owns and the companies he already owns. And the investor that he is in many big companies that got their start. If you ever read an article about him, you'll be amazed at how much he has owned over the years. So what is next for you? Now, what we know is that when you are saving money along the way, as you are creating your wealth, as you are saving through your 401k and you're getting your employer matched, the whole goal, as we have said on our program many, many times, is that you're saving that money because what you will do next is retire. Now, you don't have to think like an athlete and think about the millions you're getting in. You're just thinking about the thousands you've created or maybe the million that you created in your 401k. And the question is what will you do next with it? Now, for many of you, this will be the only asset that you have going into retirement besides your home. And your home is not an income-producing asset. At least for most, it's not. You could sell your home. I know when I bought my home, I always thought in my mind, well, I'll sell it when I get older and I'll take half of that money and live off a part of it. It'll be part of my retirement. The other half, I'll buy a smaller home. Well, you can't do that today, can you? Because the smaller home today costs as much as what your home is worth and already paid for. But what is it that you should do next with the asset that you've created? Again, these are questions that you should be asking yourself of, is my job next to keep investing, to keep challenging? You know, the difference between you and maybe what LeBron does is that he has endorsement deals where he has other revenue coming in. So his risk level at chasing the next dream, his risk level at chasing the next, if you will, venture, is different than yours. Obviously, right? Smack me in the head, Jim, that's pretty obvious. But what is the risk level that you can afford in whatever you do next? What is the risk level that you can afford in what you're currently doing? What is it that that asset that you created should do? And I call it an asset. You can call it your 401k. You can call it your brokerage account, whatever you want to call it. You've saved some money along the way. You've built up a little nest egg.

0: decide to go down that path? Why did you decide to increase the amount over the years? Spoke to an individual the other day, and the individual was taking a different job. And to their credit, they were calculating what that different job would mean towards maxing out their 401k, because you can only put in so much a year. Now, most people don't think about that, but when you get into a management position or executive position, or you get into a higher salary, or just working a lot, you might come into this max on your 401k that you can contribute. And again, to this person's credit, the question was what are we going to do after that? What can we do after we max our 401k? What's my alternative to keep saving money? Because to them, this is just a job. But what is it that you'll do with the asset that you've already created? What's your intention with it? It should be, for most of you, income. It should be, for most of you, the revenue source that will pay you the rest of your life. And for some of you who have both the pension and the 401k, God bless you, that doesn't apply to most people anymore. The majority of people just have their 401k. So the goal is if all I have is my 401k and all I have is this asset, how do I turn it on for income? Because that's really what it was designed to do. But the problem is it's your responsibility to do it. It's your responsibility to do the research. It's your responsibility to find one or two places that you can put it. And it's your responsibility to decide whether or not you want to risk it in what we call the Vegas of Wall Street, so that you put the asset that you created in jeopardy. Again, why is an athlete or somebody famous like LeBron able to do the things they want to do? Because they can take a block of money and they can go risk it. They can take a block of money and they can do something different with it than what they're doing. And that was what the whole article was about, that he and one of his friends that he grew up with, one of his partners, have done that well over the years of diversifying their portfolio, diversifying what they're invested in, and not just counting on his body to hold up the revenue for the rest of his life. And the article was talking about their successes as well as their failures along the way. The problem for most is that you don't have that continued revenue coming in. 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
2: 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All right, so piggybacking on what we're talking about a little bit is an article that talks about simple things that you can do to get going down the right direction. And the first one is, of course, to get your employer match. We said the employer match was kind of like an endorsement deal. According to Vanguard, matching contributions average 4.6% of pay. So your employer might only be 3, but there are other employers that might be 5. But on average, the employer matches 4.6 across the Vanguard spectrum. Now, that's 4.6% a year, but here's another way to look at it. If you save 4.6% a year and they match 4.6, you're getting 100% return on your money. Be smart enough that you're involved in your employer plan that you at least pick up the match. We talked a little bit about it last week. And it's shocking, actually, how many people aren't contributing in a plan that's available to them. And this is what we have to teach our kids, to make sure that they're getting something that's available to them. And I don't want to say it's free, because obviously if they weren't getting that, they might pay them more. Free is never free, right? But we have to teach them to make sure that they're saving. And that comes back to the next idea in the article, and that's to build a reserve fund. You've heard us talk about it many times. 47% of Americans say they can't cover a $1,000 emergency expense without scrambling. A flat tire, a vet bill. Have you ever been to a vet emergency room? I mean, they're expensive as all get out, right? No offense to them. They provide a service like your doctor does for you. But, oh my gosh, it's very expensive if you own a pet and they go through some kind of a emergency thing, and especially if they have to spend a day or two there. But the majority of Americans, or about half of America, can't do that. They don't have the assets to back it up. And once again, this comes from teaching a lesson at a very young age. I've mentioned on this program before, every year I'll have some grandparent to say, will you talk to my grandkids? And I tell them no. And they're like, what's wrong with you? Why would you not want to talk to them? I said, because I'm going to tell them what you should be telling them. Save 20% of what you earn. Save 20% now. Get in the habit, because it's that habit that will take you down the road. And it's that habit that gets you a head start, either in investing or in saving. And that's before the kids come along, the wedding comes along, and all that good stuff, college funds and all the things that take away from trying to steal your habit or change your habit. We want to create the habit of saving for young people. And that means they should save 10% or 20% a year. Now, I stuttered there for a minute because in the old days we used to say 10. We used to say 10% because we always had a pension that we could count on. We don't have those anymore, and that's why the youth of today have to save 20%. Now, the next thing is obviously pay down your high interest debt. We live in a nation that, you know, when I was growing up, credit cards weren't really an issue. They didn't exist. I mean, maybe they were there and I just didn't know, but it wasn't something that was as prevalent today. People today get into trouble fast on credit card debt because they use them for everything. There's this game going on that says, well, I've got rewards, or I'm getting cash back, or whatever. Well, that's changed quite a bit, right? Because during Dodd-Frank reform, they said that they couldn't charge you the fee, so they started charging the business owner. Now, the business owners have put up with it long enough that they said, you know what, if you're going to use your credit card versus a debit card, then we're going to charge you a 3% fee. And you know who's the worst at that is the government. The government charges some of the highest fees at all. And I mean like in the state or Fed, you know, there's this fee that they charge if you want to pay your taxes or your real estate taxes online. There's these fees. It's not just a flat fee. I got a kick out of what was East Ohio Gas, now Dominion. They won't allow you to have the gas bill put on your credit card every month. They just won't allow it. It's got to come out of your checking. But if you go in to pay your bill because you just missed a day or whatever, they can charge a credit card and it's only a $1.65 fee. Well, why wouldn't they just charge that $1.65 and allow people to do it every month? It's just a headache. But again, these are how people get into trouble, is because they think that they're putting everything on their credit card and that sort of thing, and then they zig when they should zag, and now all of a sudden it starts to accumulate. And credit card debt is one of the worst you can find, or have. The next thing is to build a full emergency fund. Well, that makes sense. Again, we want all of our young people to keep saving into some kind of an emergency fund until they get at least 10 grand saved. In the average person in their home, they say you should have about 6 months of your emergency money available somewhere. It can be in a high-yield savings account, can be in a just someplace where you have access to it. In your senior years, we want you to have about 2 years of money available from somewhere that you could get if you needed to. Now, it doesn't have to be sitting in a checking account if you don't want it to be, and the banks will try to talk you out of it. But if you're spending $24,000 a year, $2,000 a month, then you should have somewhere around $48,000 liquid that you can get access to. Now, that could be an annuity withdrawal. That could be an IRA or 401k withdrawal. It could be just a place that you have access to where you're not going to pay a big penalty to get the money out of. The next thing is preserve what you've built. We don't spend enough time doing this because the propaganda says be all in, chase the return, stay in the market, be in the Vegas of Wall Street. Your first priority when you get to retirement should be to preserve. Your first priority should be to figure out how to preserve and then produce income. When you're all done doing those things, now I can put my extra dollars to work. Now I can invest the rest of my money. Now I can take risk with the rest. But you've got to preserve what produces income. You've got to protect what is going to produce that income for the next 20 years instead of following the propaganda of the market. 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
7: From the News Talk 1480 WHBC newsroom, President Trump said yesterday he will stop using taxpayer money to fund a series of television ads promoting him after intense criticism from both parties. In a True Social post, he said instead he would pay for what he called patriotic ads himself using money raised for his super PAC, MAGA Inc. He defended the ads as positive promotion for the country. Yesterday, at least an estimated $10.1 million in taxpayer monies had been spent on those commercials. A 64-year-old Navarre man has died one day after his motorcycle crashed on Full Southwest near Camry Avenue. The Highway Patrol says that James Savage's motorcycle went off the road, struck a wire and the culvert. No word on whether alcohol or drugs played a part. They are still trying to determine why he went off the road. President Donald Trump has ordered a firing squad for the gunman who killed more than a dozen people in Texas.
8: President Trump clearing the way for a firing squad to execute former U.S. Army psychiatrist Nidal Hassan, who killed 13 people at Fort Hood, Texas in 2009. The president's actions marking the first time that a president signed off on a U.S. military execution since 1961.
7: And in sports, the Guardians lost to the White Sox yesterday 4-3. They head to Chicago for Game 3 tomorrow night. I'm Pam Cook.
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20: Here's your AccuWeather forecast. Today, expect abundant sunshine with a high of 63. Tonight will be clear with a low of 44. Tomorrow is set to be mostly sunny and beautiful, reaching a high of 72.

0: Tomorrow night will be clear to partly cloudy with a low of 53. Looking ahead to Thursday, it will be partly sunny with a high of 68. Thursday night will be clear to partly cloudy with a low of 45. With the AccuWeather forecast, I'm meteorologist Jason Caterina for News Talk 1480 WHBC.
1: 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And I just want to remind you, too, that fixed rates are great again. We got a five-year fixed rate right now at 6%. Lock it in for 5 years, walk away in 5 years, better withdrawal features than your bank, better benefits than the bank CD has, and we're back up at 6% again. That's amazing. That's amazing if you're looking for a place to park some safe money and just know the rate that you're going to get. All right. So I want to go back into this next segment, and I want to talk about basically the things that you do along the way. And it's accumulation, preservation, decumulation, and legacy. What does that mean? That means we spend our lifetime accumulating. We grow. We save. We hopefully invest some of that along the way. But as we said in the previous segment, then you get to a point where you have to preserve it. You have to make sure that what you've accumulated isn't lost. Again, if you see our current market on a graph, it scares you to some extent. I mean, you're opening up your 401k statement and you're saying, man, I'm the best investor in the world. I'm doing so great, I would never change a thing. But understanding that we're 18 years into a market cycle that has never happened, and we're 18 years into a market cycle that may never, ever happen again. Now, we're either in a new economy, which, you know, if you listen to the administration, that's what we're in, or we're in a place that we've never seen before, and oh my gosh, it will revert back to its original average. Now, look, whatever you think, even if you believe that we're in this new economy that's going through the roof, when you get to retirement, wouldn't it make sense to take some of it off the table? We always talk on our program about the rule of 100. And the rule of 100 is the simplest, most basic form of financial planning. And it says that if you're 65, 65% of your assets should be in something safe. Now, when you get to retirement, all of your assets are at risk. Now, there used to be a theory that if you're in target date funds in your 401k, that when you get to retirement, they've already taken the risk out for you. That is out the window and has been for a while, because those target date funds started chasing returns. And a lot of people think, well, just because I'm in a, we'll say a 2027 fund, and I'm going to retire next year, that I barely have any risk in that account at all. It's just not true. It hasn't been for a long time. And in fact, the original design of target date funds is that if you were going to retire next year and you had a target date fund of 2027, that basically you would be all in bonds by this point, almost 100%. But unfortunately, that's not how they work anymore. So it's kind of up to you to create your own target date fund. And that means that, again, if you're 65 and you're going to retire at 67, full retirement age for most today, that you only have 2 years to go. And maybe there should be a conversation about making sure that 65% of your assets are in something safe. Now, without making a sales pitch, we're going to tell you that is going to probably involve an annuity conversation. Because annuities preserve and protect, and they also are something that you can use for income. And that income is going to be an income that is going to last you the rest of your life, for most cases. Now, you may just use it as a preserving tool. Maybe you won't use it for income. Maybe you're just going to park some money in a product like that that's going to just preserve it and know that it's absolutely safe. Understand that just because you own bond funds does not mean that your money is absolutely safe. So it's up to you to make sure that you preserve what you've accumulated. Then we get to this point where we have to decumulate it. What does that mean? It means we turn on income. And maybe you're not going to do that the first year you retire. Maybe you don't need to do that. Maybe you're lucky and you've got other sources of income. Remember, we said multiple times, your protected sources of income have to be the income that cover your monthly expenses. You should have money sitting in places that generates income that covers your monthly expenses. Then you can afford to play games and take risk and chase the propaganda machine in the Vegas of Wall Street with the rest, if that's what you want to do. Now, you may like to do that, but you shouldn't certainly do it with all of your money. Once again, the machine has turned people into investors, gamblers. Now, what's the difference between that and gambling on your phone? Because in a recent study, more than half, in something like 70% of men, have gambled on their phone using an app or some kind of online gambling thing. Now, I don't know about you, but when I was growing up, gambling was the last thing you do. We got lotteries and people said, okay, I'll play a little bit there. Then we built casinos everywhere. Okay, I'll go there. Casinos made all kinds of money. You know, of course, Vegas, when most of you were younger, Vegas was just getting started. Well, now, you know, we have Vegases all over the country. Nothing as big as Vegas, but we have casinos all over the country. But then we took those casinos now and we put them on a phone. We put them on an app. And for many, it's just fun. They bet $1 or $2 or 50 cents here. If you join the app, you know, even the some of the conservative talk shows, they have ones where if you use their name and your first $100 of betting is free. Why? Because they're trying to get you into the habit. They're trying to get you to touch it so that you get a feel for it. You know, investing isn't any different. We are told that we are the smartest investors of the world. We are told that we're the investors of a generation, when in fact the market is really what drives it. I was reading another story that said, at this point, we have the lowest number of S&P 500 stocks driving the index than ever before in history. Now, what that means in summary is that it used to be that you had basically the entire S&P 500 driving it. Sure, you always had a couple stocks that were bigger than others. We've said before in this program, I forget who it was according to, so I don't want to misquote that, but that 35 or 40% of every dollar you invest in your 401k goes in 7 to 10 companies. Now, the report is that the majority of the S&P 500 stocks inside that index are not driving the index. So it's saying the same thing, right? That there's only a few driving the return. Now, when you get into the decumulation phase of your money, the income phase of your money, suddenly those stories become important. Because those stories are showing you that unless you're in the right investments, gambling everything that you've created isn't worth it. Would you sell your house and put it in the account on your phone to gamble with it? There are kids walking around with casinos in their pockets. And there are kids gambling more than they should. There are kids going to casinos. As soon as they get to be of age, they think it's fun. I walked through the one in Cleveland once. I walked through it. I didn't spend a dollar. I walked through just to see what it was like. We were up in Cleveland one day. But it's something that I've never been a big fan of, but it's this generation. And this generation believes that there's no harm in that. This generation believes that, well, so what if I took $100 off of my credit card and put it in the gambling thing, but what if they didn't win and now they owe $100 on a 25% interest credit card? But this is happening all over. It's not just kids. So it becomes very important, as we said before, to preserve and protect during the decumulation phase and not be chasing the Vegas of Wall Street. And then finally, what you do with your money is you leave it to somebody. Now, again, I talk to individuals all the time because, you know, we have clients that pass away and we're settling claims and that sort of thing. And we just remind people all the time that the last check in the door will always be a brokerage account. Always. Never changes. We ran into a situation, I think I alluded to it in another program, where somebody was going to make changes because their dad's going into a home and they have a legally drafted POA that's been there for a couple years, but the mutual fund company said, well, we want to see a POA that's only 6 months old. That's insane. Nobody older has a POA that's only 6 months old. They didn't anticipate that. They didn't just run out and do it. And in fact, a lot of people would say that was a problem because they threw their dad in the home. Now they got a POA. They just got done. And you're like, oh, okay, well, they're doing something, you know, nefarious. But this is the kind of problem when you get into the legacy phase that it's important to make sure that all your assets are in a place that transfers easily, if you care about that, and all of the ownerships and beneficiaries and things like that are set up correctly. 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

0: 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We're going to give you an idea here that might be an educational tool, might be a planning tool, might be something that you can use if you're getting close to that decumulation or income phase of your life. If you're in a position where you're about to retire, then again, one of the most important decisions that you will make is what to do with the asset that you've accumulated, the asset that you've grown, the asset that you've had employer matches with along the way, and it's up to you to figure out how to turn it into income. Now, you don't always have to make that decision on the day you walk out the door. Typically, most people will think about protecting some of that money before they get there. If you need help doing that, if you need help setting up income, give us a call at Senior Financial Group. We've been doing it for 45 years. Our number is 330-854-1144. 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All right, so this is just an idea that was emailed to me, and I thought, man, this is pretty powerful statement. You know, a lot of us think that having managed money is the way to go. Not only does it sound cool, and do we sound impressive, but it's the drive of the industry, right? We've said it before. The propaganda machine is telling you all the time, be with an advisor that charges you a fee. That's the only way to go. And you'll have the best return, you'll be in the market, it'll be great. But what about when it comes to income? What about managing your income? So I just want to give two scenarios here, and I'm not going to talk company, I'm not going to talk one's better than the other. I'm going to go over a couple numbers. Now, if you were to stick some money into a product like an annuity, and it was designed for the income that you need in retirement. Let's assume for an example that you want to have an income at 67. We know 8 years from now you want to have an income, or 5 years. We can take whatever number. This number is based on eight. And we're going to turn on the income at 67. We moved some of the money out of our 401k to protect it. We felt we had enough. We're going to move some and get some of it over here in this type of a product. You've heard us talk about it before. Your advisors are telling you, no, annuities are the worst. You don't want those. Stay in the Vegas of Wall Street. In this case, at 67, the lifetime payout percentage for the person that started at 59 is now 15%. Said, what? Yeah, they put in $100,000. And their lifetime payout percentage is 15% or $15,000 a year. Now, that means that they have guaranteed income, they have protection from the market downturn, and they still have growth potential, and that it isn't what they call an index annuity product, meaning that if we're wrong and the markets keep going great, these numbers will be a little bit better. They'll have improvements along the way. Obviously, you're buying a product versus having somebody manage your money. But guess what? The guy that's managing your money, he's putting your money into products. So again, this is somebody who allowed their money to sit for 8 years and then started drawing income. And the payout's $15,000 a year. So that's pretty good. But here's the rub, if you will. Here's the offset. And on that particular product, just for you, just before I go to the offset, every year they have a birthday, the payout goes up 10%. If they turn it on at 65%, it's one amount. If they turn it on then after their birthday at 66, it's another 10% increase. If they turn it on at 67, it's another 10% increase. Maybe they'd wait till 70 to turn on the income. It's another 10% increase. But here's the offset. In order to get that same amount of money out of a managed account, at 67, what would they say the withdrawal rate would be? 5%, right? Now, we say that because they're telling people today that if you take a brokerage account, they used to say if you take about 4% a year, your money will last a long time. Well, now they're saying because the market's so good, they're going to use a 5% number. But in order to get that same amount of monthly income, in order to get that same amount of payout, $15,000 a year, and only use the 5% withdrawal rate, their $100,000 would need to grow to $302,000. In other words, they would have had to three times their money in the markets over that eight-year period, which means they would require a 14.83% annualized return net of fees, net of charges, net of money management fees. Now, you may say to yourself, hey, I feel pretty confident that the market can do 14.83% for the next 8 years. Again, this example was built on an eight-year time frame. I feel pretty confident about that. But the question is, are you willing to take the risk? Do you understand that by doing it through the managed account that your income is not guaranteed? You may have an increase or a decrease in your account value, which means you have an increase or decrease in your income value. Yes, you have liquidity along the way. Yes, you have an uncapped upside. And you may get more than 14% in a year. But ask yourself this question: what is the market really averaged over a 25 or 50-year period of time? Has it been 14.83% net of fees? But remember, your principal is subject to fees. Also, over that eight-year period, if the managed money is charging 2% a year, you've also paid somewhere in the neighborhood of probably $30,000 in fees. Because it's 2% of the first $100,000, and then as the account grew, they got more fees, so it's probably close to $30,000 in just in fees. Now, the answer here is, this is an example. The answer is, are you willing to take the risk when you could move some of the money out now before the market corrects, before the long term, and use some of the safer products to create that fixed income along the way, that lifetime income that we know we need? It's okay to have income coming from market products. But it is not designed to be a lifetime income or to do the same job that annuities were created to provide. Again, this particular product is designed for income. If you have a block of your money that in your 401k, you say, you know what, I need this block of money to generate income. I don't have to wait till I retire. Many of you, if you're 59 and a half, and that's why the example is like that, you can do a withdrawal from your 401k and move some money over to the safe product. Now, every advisor on the street is telling you not to do that. The propaganda machine is telling you not to do that because they want you to be in managed money. But by moving some of the money over to a product that's designed specifically for income, that's designed specifically to protect your money, free, not totally free, but lesser fees than you would pay in managed money. And yet you would have the same guarantees that you're looking for in your retirement years. I mean, how long do you want your money to go up and down the market? And if we're at an 18-year high, how long before it goes down? If you're going to retire in the next 2, 3, 4, 5 years, don't you sit around a little bit on pins and needles and wonder when it's going to go the other way? Do you sit around on pins and needles at all, wondering if we'll have another 9/11 that'll shut down Wall Street for a week like it did before? I mean, I'm not saying it has to be something catastrophic like that. But if the majority of companies in the S&P 500 are not driving the index, then you darn well better be sure that you're in the right products or the right stocks moving forward. Because if you're not, then you will not earn the rate of return that is necessary to then pull out about 5% a year and grow that money big enough that it will even come close to matching what the annuity payout would be for a guaranteed income. What is it that you have the stomach for in the markets? And what is the real goal of the money that you've worked so hard to save? 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
3: Here's your AccuWeather forecast. Today, expect abundant sunshine with a high of 63. Tonight will be clear with a low of 44. Tomorrow, anticipate mostly sunny and beautiful weather with a high of 72. Tomorrow night will be clear to partly cloudy with a low of 53. Thursday will be partly sunny with a high of 68, followed by a clear to partly cloudy night with a low of 45. With the AccuWeather forecast, I'm meteorologist Jason Caterina for News Talk 1480 WHBC.
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28: 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Never argue with a fool. 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

0: Welcome back to the Ramsey Show in the Fairwinds Credit Union Studio. Rachel Cruz is my co-host today. Number one best-selling author, Ramsey personality, and my daughter. Alex is in Virginia Beach. Hi, Alex. How are you?
1: Hey, Dave. I'm doing well. How are you doing?
0: Better than I deserve. What's up?
1: So I have quite a bit of a mess on my hands, and I've made a few poor financial decisions, so I'm just calling to get your opinion on what I should do next. So I'm a single mom who's been working full-time, and I've been in school full-time for the past 2.5 years. I've been receiving minimal help or inconsistent support from my child's father. So I was primarily taking on all the financial responsibilities, including childcare. So now I have two questions. I received a lump sum of about $7,000 of back pay child support. I was wondering, is it ethical for me to use that money toward my household income and toward the baby steps? And then my next question is, I've been listening to your show for a little bit, and before I attended school, I made sure to apply to 1,000 scholarships and pretend like that's my second job. I attended a affordable state school, and so I actually have a refund coming back because I applied to so many scholarships and received so many funds. I'll be getting $8,000 back.
0: Go, and girl. I love it. Way to go. What are you studying?
1: Thank you. Psychiatric nurse practitioner.

0: pensioner.
1: Excellent. And how old are you?
0: Yeah. I'm 31.
1: And how many babies?
0: Just one. She's 3 years old.
1: 2 years old.
2: Okay. Sweet. Three.
1: Three.
0: Three. Okay. She's three.
2: Mm-hmm. And how much are you making a year?
0: So that varies because I've been doing contract work to maximize my income. Mm-hmm. The caveat to that is that I don't have insurance. However, I've been doing insurance through my school since I've been in school full time.
2: Okay.
1: So how much do you make?
0: So about 65 an hour.
1: And how many hours
0: and
1: are
0: I work
1: you working?
0: 36, about 36 hours a week. I'm a nurse.
1: Oh, okay. Wow. Good for you.
2: Mm-hmm.
1: Okay. So you're making... What's that come out a month?
0: So that's about, each paycheck is about $3,800 after tax, roughly.
1: Yeah, and you got four of those.
0: Two
1: of those.
0: So,
1: okay, so you're making about $8,000
0: yeah.
1: a month.
0: Mm-hmm.
1: Okay, $8,000 a month.
2: Yep.
1: Way
2: yep.
1: to go. Cool. Good for you.
2: Well done. And how much debt do you have?
0: And that's the thing. I know y'all are going to yell at me.
2: No.
0: But I'm here
1: Not yet, but we might.
2: No.
0: Okay. So I have $7,000 that's in a private student loan from getting my bachelor's. I have $5,000 that was pretty much a hospital bill from when I delivered two or three years ago.
1: Mm-hmm.
0: I have $30,000 in federal student loans, and this is where Dave is going to get at me. But I have $10,000 in a car loan. It's a Kia, and then the $28,000 in a Tesla.
2: You got two cars.
0: I do.
2: Why?
0: Because I made very poor financial decisions.
2: Okay,
0: and
2: yes.
0: I'm ready to
2: can you sell
0: it up.
2: Yeah, can you sell one of them?
0: I could. So that was one of my questions. With that $7,000 and the $8,000 coming in, should I?
1: Okay. We had some fun with this. Let's think a minute.
2: We got $80,000 in debt.
1: You said... When you said the $28,000 Tesla, and that's your second car, and I made a poor financial decision, and Dave's going to yell at me. Dave would never yell at you just for the fun or the entertainment value. I want you to win, right? And you know that, right?
0: Yes.
1: So really, really,
2: like,
1: what?
2: Dear God, yes, I think so.
1: Yeah, what you're saying? No, but I mean, what you're saying is that I know I messed up. That's all you're saying, and we've all messed up, right?
0: Yes. I'm
1: okay. So, how do you fix the mess up? You sell the Tesla.
0: Okay.
1: 30 seconds takes to make that decision, because there's nothing about this that's a blessing from God. This has brought you nothing but pain.
2: And what's crazy is
1: every time you look at the car, you feel dumb.
0: Yes.
2: Yeah, and it takes your debt down to 50, then you put the other money towards it.
1: Yeah, you're going to be cleaned up fast.
2: Yes, I was going to say, you're down to 35 just in this one call, right?
1: You got seven in child support check. You got eight coming back in the other stuff. And so, you sell the Tesla and you start applying the principles, because you're doing so many smart things in this story until we got to the end of the story, you know? And you just got to stop that last little part and, get you back on track, kiddo. You're doing good.
2: Why are you emotional, Alex?
0: Thank you. I'm emotional because I kind of had my intuition. I knew that it wasn't smart.
2: Mm.
0: I knew that I knew about you guys. My mom did introduce me to Dave, and I still kind of knowingly went in. But at the same time, she was there with me, and she took the class. So I'm thinking it's a smart move because I got a good deal on it. But it's not. And so I beat myself up.
2: Alex, can I tell you this, too? You're working full-time. You're in full-time school. Yeah. And you're a single mom on your own. It doesn't sound like he's helping at all. You're exhausted. You're exhausted. And exhaustion can, if you're not careful, bring on some desperation and what feels good in the moment. It feels good to have a new Tesla, right? Like that. It felt like a medicator for a hot second, because it's like, okay, that would feel really good. Like, I'm, you know what I mean? Like, I can totally see how it occurred. And then once the newness wears off and you look at the bill every month, then you have the regrets, which is fine.
1: Yeah, you woke up from the party with a hangover.
2: Yeah, so you can reverse some of this. That's the beautiful thing. This isn't permanent for the rest of your life.
1: Yeah, thank goodness. Yeah. I think you're a warrior princess.
2: Yeah,
1: I'm proud
2: you're doing
1: of you.
2: Amazing.
1: I think you've done so many things right in this whole discussion. And the other answer to your other question is, it is not immoral to use child support money to live on, because you are paying more to raise that child.
2: Yes.
1: The child costs more than the child support money coming in.
2: Yes.

0: and raise your children. That's what that money's for. And so it's not, it's actually unethical to not use the money as part of your household. So do that and sell the Tesla, and then let's use this money and let's start working these baby steps.
1: Yeah.
0: Get you cleaned up, and let's finish this plan, finish this schooling. Because, I mean, nurse practitioner's strong, kiddo. That's strong.
2: Thank you.
1: You're gonna do it. You're gonna look up in a year, 18 months, and it's gonna be a totally different financial situation for you, yeah. Alex, really.
0: And let me tell you what, you need to teach this child as they grow up what you've done and how you lived. Because they have a warrior princess right in front of them, and if they can learn to work like you've worked, mm-hmm. and sacrifice like you've sacrificed for a noble cause, you will have raised a great kid.

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0: Well, we wish we could get to every call and every question here on the show. We can't. If you have a money question and you want an answer for your situation, head on over to our website. Use our free AI tool called Ask Ramsey. It's free, and it was trained on only Ramsey principles. If you don't know how AI works, it can only, it's artificial intelligence. It's not real. And so it can only spit back out what you feed it. And so that's like the problem with Google, because Google's artificial intelligence is like reading through Reddit, which is a sewage pit. And so it's getting all this crap in it to give you an answer. But if you go to an AI tool that's only been fed a steady good diet, like only Ramsey stuff, then it's only going to give you Ramsey answers. And that's what Ask Ramsey is. Okay, so like 3 years worth of answers off this show dumped into it. All the books we've read and all the books we've written dumped into it. Not all the books we've read. All the articles we've written, like 2,000 articles on our website on different financial issues, all dumped into it. And so it's going to give you an answer. And we've even been working on the snark. It's starting to be pretty snarky like we are because we're a little smart aleck here. And so we kind of like that. It's part of our brand and a little sassy, right? And so Ask Ramsey's got all of those things. It won't yell at you, and I don't yell at you as often as some of you think I'm going to, but anyway.
1: I don't know. Half the calls today have been like, Dave, don't yell at me.
0: I know Dave's going to yell at me, but then Dave just says, hey, I love you,
1: sometimes
0: and I want you to win.
1: Sometimes we get empathetic Dave. We've had empathetic Dave today. Okay. Very caring.
0: Okay, there we go. All right. We don't know which Dave is going to show up.
1: But
0: with Ask Ramsey, you know, okay? So there
1: it's
0: you go.
1: True.
0: All right. Not enough coffee. That's all it is. All right. Check it out, RamseySolutions.com. Click the link in the description if you're listening on podcast or YouTube. It's free. Check out Ask Ramsey and ask it a question. See what it does for you. You'll like it. Juan is in, Jesus is in Los Angeles. I got it all covered here. What's up, Jesus? How can we help?
2: Me and my wife, we've been watching your show for a while. And we've been following your steps of getting out of debt and stuff. We don't have any debt, and we have 6 months' worth of expenses.
0: Way to go.
2: And after all expenses and everything, we have $4,500 left over a month.
0: Wow.
1: And for you guys.
2: And we would like to see, because we're like, a little bit naive when it comes to that. Where can we invest our money?
0: Good for you. Very well done. What do you do for a living?
2: I work in housekeeping, like public area.
0: Yeah. You work hard. Good for you, man.
1: Yes. How much do you guys, I know you have 4,000 left over, you said, Jesus, but how much do you guys make a year, household income?
2: She makes 87,000 and I make 67.
1: Okay. Wow. Well done, y'all.
0: Way to go, man. Excellent. Well, I think the biggest thing I learned about money is if you don't give it a name, meaning a goal, and each of those dollars need an assignment, it will just disappear. And so you say, I got $4,500. Now, what am I going to do with that? Mm-hmm. And you need to say, all right, out of that, we're going to invest a certain amount, and we're going to put a certain amount aside to buy our first house. Okay, or whatever it is you're going to do. I don't care, but it needs to have a goal, not just stacking cash. And if you give it a name, it won't disappear because it'll go to the name. You speak a name over it. That's why we call our budgeting app Every Dollar, because you give every dollar an assignment. Every dollar has a name. And I want you to do that with your saving and your investing. So probably you've got your emergency fund in place. Probably you're going to start putting some money aside for retirement, wealth building, and you're probably going to put the rest of it aside to buy a house. Does that sound right?
2: She said a house is not a good investment.
0: Who did?
2: We should stay, my wife.
0: She's wrong.
2: We should stay in. Okay.
0: Who said a house is not a good investment? Of course a house is a good investment.
1: I mean, in L.A., in Southern California, it'll take you guys a while to save up the down payment, for sure. But overall, it's gonna go up in value.
0: Yeah, investments go up in value. So by definition, a house is a good investment. They go up in value.
2: So our plan, according to us, we're planning to just invest the money and retire, if it's possible, maybe at 50 or 48 or something like that.
0: Yeah, but where are you going to live? In a rental house? Mm-hmm. You going to be a renter?
2: No. Well, we live in an apartment right now.
0: I know, but I mean, you're going to retire with a big pile of money, but still have rent.
1: Jesus, how old are you guys?
2: I'm 35, and she's 31.
0: Okay.
1: Okay.
0: All right. You guys do what you want to do. The first thing I would tell you to do is to give every dollar an assignment, like I said. And I would sit down with a SmartVestor Pro, click on Ramsey Solutions, and click on the SmartVestors. It'll drop down a list of the ones in your area. Sit down with them, and they'll help you guys set some goals with this money.
1: Mm-hmm.
0: And if all you want to do is invest it and be a renter, then they can help you do that.
1: Well,
0: I don't recommend that, though.
1: Right. And where you guys are at, salary-wise, it's about $2,000 a month that you can be investing for retirement. And if you guys don't retire early and you retire at, say, 60 years old, and you do this every single month, this was crazy. And again, this means that you haven't gotten a raise or anything, which is not going to happen. You will continue to grow your income and be investing more. But it sits at right about $5.6 million.
0: Yeah, why $2,000? He had $4,500.
1: $2,000 a month?
0: He had $4,500 a month.
1: Yeah, but he didn't invest all of that. He needs to invest 15% of his income into retirement.
0: I know.
1: And take the other $2,000 and save for a house.
0: Yeah.
1: But I'm just saying, if he invested if he invested 15% of his income,
0: yeah, I got you.
1: Right now,
0: what we
1: every
0: teach.
1: Yes,
0: yeah. Okay.
1: Every year. Yeah, it's called the baby steps. You know, baby step
0: that
1: four.
0: Works.
1: It's called baby step.
0: Slipped away from
1: baby
0: you
1: step four. Invest 15%. Yeah.
0: Okay. But then the other $2,500 a month, which is $30,000 a year.
1: For a house payment.
0: Yeah.
1: Or for a down payment on a house.
0: Yeah, $30,000 a year, and let that grow in a high yield savings account.
1: Yeah, for sure.
0: Sit down with a SmartVestor Pro. You can put the whole $4,500 in there. And,
1: for a season.
0: You'd have that $5 million a lot faster.
1: Yep.
0: And buy a house later and be a renter for a while. That's not what we recommend, though.
1: Yeah.
0: Yeah.
1: Exactly.
0: I would get in the housing market because they're going up all the time, and they always have. Juan is with us in Fresno. Hi, Juan. What's up?
3: Hey, thank you. Dave, thank you for talking to me. In a nutshell, I'll get right to it. I have two mortgages, or a mortgage and an equity line, so to speak, and then a 401A. I don't understand the difference between an A and a K mechanics, but I'm going to read them straight off my latest statements to you. Every month, I pay $1,515.58. For my primary loan, which is conventional, and the balance of payoff, outstanding principal balance is $44,095.81, and it's a good rate. It's 1.875.
0: How old are you?
3: 61. I'm retired out of the trade.
0: Okay, what's the total balance on your retirement? If we just your total nest egg, what's the total nest egg worth?
3: My total nest egg, Dave, tell me, what do you mean? My 401A or
0: yeah,
3: K?
0: Yeah, your 401A,
3: or
0: K, anything you got in your retirement funds, how much total?
3: Okay, I have $100,000 in the 401K. I want to believe there's at least, $300,000 in equity on this house because the payoff is about $100,000.
0: So the only money you have in retirement is $100,000?
3: Yes, but I have a lifetime pension.
0: Okay. But the only money you have in retirement is $100,000.
3: Yes, sir.
0: Okay, and you owe $44,000 on your first, and how much on your second?
3: I have it right here in front of me, $49,401.
0: Okay, so $100,000 pays it off, but you'd be broke other than your pension.
3: Correct.
0: Don't do that. No. No. Let these pay on out. You just work them on through. You're going to be done with them in a few years anyway. But I don't want you sitting there with

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3: This is WHBC News. Good morning. I'm Pam Cook. If you've had your mind made up for some time about who and what you're going to vote for in the general election next month, you can vote now. Early in-person voting is underway at the Starr County Board of Elections office, including the one in Starr County, Route 62 and Regent Avenue Northeast in Canton. Hours for now are Monday through Friday, 8 to 5. Director of the Starr County Board of Elections, Susan Verbal, says there's even an option for those who might have trouble accessing the board office.
4: For those people with mobility issues that are maybe nervous about the mail-in voting, we do have curbside voting for early voting hours.
3: Remembering to bring your photo ID is very important. A 64-year-old Navarre man has died one day after his motorcycle crash on Full Southwest near Camry Avenue. Highway Patrol troopers say James Savage's motorcycle went off the road and struck a wire and the culvert on Sunday. No word on whether alcohol or drugs played a part. They are still trying to determine why he went off the roadway. He passed away yesterday. Nearly 200 people in Russia's Siberia region are under medical observation after a 28-year-old laboratory worker died from what may have been the pneumonic plague. And in sports, two NFL referees are suspended, each one in separate incidents. One of them, Jeff Seaman, for 2 games. The other, Adrian Hill, for 1 game. I'm Pam Cook.
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5: Here's your AccuWeather forecast. This afternoon, expect abundant sunshine with a high temperature reaching 64. Tonight will be clear with a low of 45. Tomorrow is set to be mainly sunny and pleasant, reaching a high of 72. Tomorrow night will be clear to partly cloudy with a low of 52. Moving into Thursday, anticipate partly sunny skies with a high of 71. Thursday night will bring clear to partly cloudy conditions with a low dipping to 45. With the AccuWeather forecast, I'm meteorologist Jason Caterina for News Talk 1480 WHBC.
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0: You're welcome to stop by and see the show. We do the show on the glass in the lobby at Ramsey Solutions from 1 to 4 Central Time every day. The amount we charge for tickets is zero, and the coffee that we provide is free, and the homemade cookies, oh, yummy. Yeah, we have the calories removed, too. Not, but yeah, you come in, they're free, too. Come hang out with us. Also in the lobby of Ramsey Solutions is the debt-free stage. On the stage is Sean and Angela. Hey, guys, how are you?
1: Hello.
2: Hi, great. Thanks for having us.
0: Welcome, welcome. Where do you guys live?
2: We are from Wyoming.
0: All right. What part?
2: Central Wyoming, about around Casper.
0: Okay. All right. Cool.
1: So nice.
0: Well, welcome all the way to Nashville. That's a bit of a haul. Excellent. And so you're here to do a debt-free scream. How much have you paid off?
1: $336,000.
0: Wow.
1: Oh, my gosh.
0: How long did that take?
1: 6 years.
0: Uh-oh.
1: Oh, wow.
0: Okay. And your range of income during that time?
1: We started about $180,000, and we ended about $300,000.
0: Wow. What do y'all do for a living?
2: I am an attorney.
0: Mm-hmm.
1: And I'm a pharmacist.
3: Oh, good for you
0: guys.
3: Okay.
0: Wow. Okay. Yes. Cool. Good for you guys. Great careers. And $336,000. I was going to guess paying off the house, but then I hear those two careers, I'm thinking student loans.
1: We did the student loans first. This is round two, and it was the house this time.
0: Okay.
3: Oh,
0: all right.
3: Nice.
0: Well done.
1: Congratulations.
0: All right. Looking at weird people.
2: Yep.
0: 100% debt free. House and everything. What's the house worth?
1: Probably about $650,000.
0: Excellent. Yep. And how much in your retirement nest eggs?
1: About $350,000.
0: So. Okay. So you're hitting the $1 million net worth range.
1: That. Yep.
0: Excellent. Way to go. And you're not that old. How old are you two?
1: 38.
2: 42.
0: All right.
1: Oh, my
0: and
1: gosh.
0: And your baby steps millionaires.
2: Yes, sir.
0: So how long ago did you start following Ramsey stuff?
1: About 14 years ago.
0: Yep. Wow. Okay. So there we go.
3: Wow.
1: Right when we got out of college with our debts.
3: So. How much student loan debt did you guys have with all the degrees?
1: We had about $145,000.
3: Yes.
0: Oh, that's lower than I would have guessed. I mean, a pharmacy and an attorney.
1: Yep.
0: Ooh.
1: Yep. We cash flowed his last year of law school. And
3: amazing.
1: I was done, so.
2: Yep.
1: Yeah.
3: So great, you guys. Incredible. So what made you go all the way and say, hey, you know what? We're gonna pay off the house. We're going to take 6 years of our lives and throw extra income at it and just knock it out. What was the motivation to do that?
1: We were intentional for about the first 5 years, and then about a year ago, almost today actually, we just felt that God told us we needed to get out of debt completely, and we calculated we need an extra $15,000 to be able to, if we throw everything at the house, we can pay this off in a year. And so we ended up doing DoorDash.
0: No way.
1: Got it done in 9 months. And so.
3: Oh, my gosh, you guys.
1: We were made fun of for being a lawyer and a pharmacist DoorDashing. So.
3: Yeah, but for the big goal.
0: But
3: the
0: how do you like me now, huh?
1: Yep.
0: Yeah,
2: that's right.
0: I'm a millionaire and I'm 40. Shut up. Yeah.
1: Yep.
0: Yeah, that turns out that there's a surefire way to making money. It's called work.
1: Yep.
0: Yeah. Way to go, guys.
3: So great.
0: Pretty incredible. I'm so proud of you. So what was the hardest part of this whole thing for you guys?
2: That's a good question. The hardest part, I think, has just been delaying what we want. We want to buy that new car. We want to move on with something. We want to go on trips like we are right now.
0: So you're like normal people.
2: Exactly.
0: You want those stuff. Okay.
2: And so delaying that and this trip right here is even actually one of the first trips we've done as a family that wasn't just to go visit family, but we are actually going to take money and spend it and go enjoy ourselves. So,
0: that's cool. That's good. I like it.
3: I like that, too.
0: Very
3: have you guys
0: cool.
3: had a month or two, I'm sure you have, where you've had no mortgage payment?
1: We have. We paid it off in June.
3: Okay.
1: And then as soon as we paid it off, he went into the hospital twice. And
3: oh my gosh.
1: Our son broke his leg. And so there was a reason that we needed to pay that off because we were just able to cash flow anything that was thrown at us, and it was wonderful.
3: Oh yeah. My gosh! Yeah, so you kind of celebrated.
0: So now you've had a couple. Now you've had a couple months without anything.
2: So yeah. I was in the hospital, but we were grateful that I was in the hospital that month and not the month before.
3: Yeah,
2: so,
3: right. Yeah. Oh my gosh, you guys! God, life just keeps going.
1: Yeah.
3: And you guys have kids, right? Three kids.
1: Yep.
3: How old are they?
1: 13, 11, and 8.
3: Okay. What did they think about the process? How are they?
1: They're a big help. They're cheering us on the whole way, and.
2: We'd bring them along with us whenever we would try and get a little bit of work done. They would come and wait in the car with us or help us as much as they could.
3: Oh, so. I love it. Oh, my gosh, you guys. That's awesome. Well done.
0: Well, and they have that memory that, you know, when I was 12, And when they're a grandmother and they go, you know, back in aught 26, mom and dad was doing a thing called door dashing, and that's how we became multi-bazillionaires in our family. You know, that's what they'll be doing when they're grandmother, right?
1: Yep.
0: That's perfect because they got that memory. I carry that stuff up to the front door for people. Yeah, I mean, I can hear it, you know. It's the stories we all tell when we get old. This is how it happened, right?
1: Yep.
0: Way
1: yep.
0: to go. I'm so proud of y'all. Great. See, you did change your family tree because they got involved and they helped.
3: Oh, yeah.
0: They know what happened, and, you know, that's a big deal.
2: Absolutely. They helped, and actually this is kind of a special trip for us because we're here with my wife's parents, and they are just retiring, having followed Dave Ramsey, and then we are on this journey ourselves, and then now we actually, even our oldest is taking your foundations and personal finance class, and so she's starting her own journey with Dave Ramsey. So
0: love it.
2: It's been great.
3: So great. So generational, right? Three generations sitting right there. That's awesome, you guys. Well,
0: so when someone asks, what's the most important thing you're going to do if you want to get out of debt, what do you tell them the trick is? No trick, but yeah.
2: Persevere. You just have to keep going no matter what comes at you. Just keep persevering.
1: Mm-hmm. Stick to that budget, even though it's hard.
0: Were y'all working together before you started all this as a team pretty good, and then this just was one more thing you did, or did you start working together even more intensely? Unity between the two of you.
2: We've always had unity. I think this created intentionality. We mm-hmm. had to actually choose. Every dollar went somewhere, and we had a choice to make with every dollar. And that's what really changed for us.
0: Yeah, that aligns your value system in a very, very, very real way.
3: Yeah, for sure.
0: Okay.
3: So and hitting a big goal together as a married couple. I feel like that's one thing we talk on the show a lot with couples, where I'm like, when you do it and then it's done, you look back and you're like, we walked through that together. Like, we did that together. You know, there's something so bonding about going through something that's pretty much impossible is what it feels like. Having a paid off house in today's world feels impossible. Mm-hmm. $360,000 paid. I mean, that's a lot of money, you guys, right? I mean, it's amazing what you've done. Absolutely incredible.
0: Yeah, very proud of you. Okay, the kiddos' names and ages again.
2: We have Brianna, who's 13, Allie, who's 11, and Kylan, who's 8.
0: Okay, and one is going to join you, or all, or whoever, huh?
2: One of them is going to come up and join us.
0: Okay, anybody that wants to is welcome.
2: All right.
0: But here we go.
3: Oh, we got them. Is that the middle one?
2: This is our oldest.
3: Oh, okay. So great.
0: Very cool.
3: So good.
0: Yeah, she did most of the DoorDash work. Yeah. Yes.
2: She did indeed.
0: No question.
3: Brianna's like, listen, I deserve to be up here.
0: That's right. You're part of the team, kiddo. Well
3: so
0: done.
3: Great. So
0: all right,
3: great.
0: Sean and Angela, Brianna, Allie, and Kylan. Good. From Casper, Wyoming area. $336,000 paid off. House and everything in 6 years, making 180 to 300. And, of course, they also along the way became Baby Steps millionaires. So proud of you guys. Count it down. Let's hear a great debt-free scream.
4: Three, two, one.
0: We're debt-free!
3: So great. Oh, my gosh.
0: Well, I mean, in today's world, this can be done. But, they said it 14 times in that thing. He kept using the word over and over and over, intentionality. No one wins at anything by accident. Winning is not an accidental act. Having a great marriage for 45 years is not an accidental act. Raising great kids is not an accidental act. Succeeding and pushing through in your career and increasing your earning power is not an accidental act. Building a wealth and becoming a millionaire at 40 years old with a paid-for house is not an accidental act. These are intentional acts. These are things you control. Trump doesn't control them. Biden doesn't control them. Thank God you're in control.

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0: Our scripture of the day, Philippians 4:12. I know what it is to be in need, and I know what it is to have plenty. I've learned the secret of being content in any and every situation, whether well-fed or hungry, whether living in plenty or in want. C.S. Lewis said, the task of the modern educator is not to cut down jungles, but to irrigate deserts.
1: Ooh.
0: C.S. Lewis.
1: Hmm. Not one. What would a jungle be?
0: Hmm. Wow.
1: No, what? I don't get it. Cut down jungles.
0: It's not to tear down, it's to build up.
1: Oh, to bring life, irrigation,
0: yeah, exactly.
1: Water.
0: Okay. Not to slaughter the rainforest.
1: What would that? Yeah. What does that entail? Don't tear down. That's good, though.
0: Yeah. All right. Linda is in Grand Rapids. Hey, Linda, what's up?
2: Hi. I'm recently widowed.
0: Oh, no.
2: Pardon me.
0: It's okay.
2: My husband provided for me, but now I don't know how best to steward the insurance money that he left for me.
0: Wow. How long ago did he pass away, Linda?
2: August 4th.
0: Wow, just the other day. How long were you married?
2: We had just celebrated our 21st anniversary.
1: Oh. Was it unexpected, Linda?
2: No. Okay. He's been failing the last few years, so okay. We knew it was coming, and it was a blessing because it allowed us to put a lot of things in place and to have a lot of hard discussions.
1: Oh,
2: but it made the final days much easier.
0: Yeah.
1: What was his name?
2: Raymond.
1: Okay. Oh, I'm so sorry.
2: Thank you so much.
0: How much is the life insurance proceeds?
2: We had $81,000 in savings.
0: Okay. And how old are you?
2: 69.
0: Okay. And is everything paid off, or what kind of situation are you in?
2: We still have a mortgage. There's about $129,000 left on the mortgage.
0: Mm-hmm.
2: And the house, according to Zillow estimates, is in the 250 to 280 range as far as current resale value.
0: Mm-hmm.
2: Not sure how much I trust that.
0: It's a guess right now. I mean, Zillow's not accurate, but yeah. Okay, cool.
2: Yeah.
0: And I know it's still real early in this process. Do you have a plan as far as whether you're going to stay or not in the house? What do you want to do?
2: He encouraged me to move to get a smaller place. It was less upkeep and less work. But right now, and from all the wise advice I've heard over the decades, don't make any quick decisions for at least a year.
0: Yeah.
2: So I'm trying to abide by that. And all of our memories are here in this house. We've lived here since we married.
0: Yeah.
2: It will be hard to leave that.
1: That will be hard.
0: Yeah.
2: Yeah.
0: Yeah, I want to make big decisions that I can't undo.
2: Right.
0: Very slowly. And after some of the fog of grief has started to lift, because it takes about... you're still in the stage where you're just trying to breathe.
2: Yes.
1: Hmm.
0: I mean, just starting to talk about it already brings the tears up, and that's normal.
2: It does.
0: And that's a good thing. That's right where you should be. I'm sorry you're going through this.
2: Thank you so much.
0: I'm real good with you doing nothing. Have you got an income coming in of some kind that you eat on?
2: Yes, fortunately.
0: What is that?
2: Current monthly income is just over $4,800.
0: Okay.
1: Is that from you working, or did he have a pension or anything?
2: No, he had a pension and Social Security, of course, and I had a very small pension. So that's enough. I'm just like $200 short each month to cover all of my expenses, but with this so new, some of those expenses may be less than what I've budgeted for just because I'm not sure, like groceries, those kinds of things that fluctuate.
1: Yeah. How much is the mortgage payment?
2: The mortgage right now is $671.
1: Oh, good. Okay.
2: Yeah, we have a really low interest rate. We got in at 2.75, I think.
1: That's great. Okay.
0: Yeah.

0: I'm gonna stick with what you've heard and go slow, because you can eat and you're fine. Right. You're taken care of, and just let you have time to breathe and hurt for a little while and cry for a little while.
1: Yeah.
0: And then as some of the fog starts to lift, then you'll make better decisions and decisions that you'll feel more confident in. I would, if I were in your shoes. I mean, okay. Sharon and I have been together 45 years, and if something happened to her in August, I wouldn't be on the show right now. I'm still trying to figure out how to make a sandwich. You know, I mean, it's just unbelievable. So, I wouldn't be able to breathe.
2: Yeah.
0: And so, you know, it takes a little while. It just does, and that's yeah, good.
2: But probably some advice, though, for after nothing rushed right now at all, Linda, but for that 300.
0: I would just park it in an HS in a high yield savings. Go ahead and sit down with a SmartVestor Pro and tell them you want to park everything on hold until you can breathe.
1: Okay.
0: And then decide next spring what you're going
2: to
0: do.
2: May invest some of it, right? To let it grow.
1: Right.
2: Keep some in cash and just in a high yield that you can get to if you needed it, right? So you can you'll definitely be able to do maybe one or two things with that 300.
0: I would pay off it next spring. If you're going to stay in the house, I'd pay it off.
1: Okay.
0: And invest the rest.
2: Mm-hmm.
0: Invest the rest, and you're going to be just fine. You're going to be in great shape. You're going to have a great life. And if you're going to sell the house and move into a different property, just make sure that the numbers still are somewhere around the same numbers when you do that.
1: Okay.
0: That you're not moving up to a $500,000 property, okay?
1: Right.
0: You don't have that kind of money. All right.
1: No.
0: So, but that's next spring.
2: Mm-hmm.
0: And by then you can say, okay, this house has served its purpose. He was trying to be practical and put you in something that's less maintenance, but you're still being romantic, and this is where all the memories are.
1: Yes.
0: And so absolutely. The practical versus the romantic can decide next spring.
1: Okay. I just was so concerned about not making that money work for me.
0: It's okay.
2: You're fine for now.
0: You don't need it. If you needed it, I'd get a little more panicked about it, but you're in good shape. And if you sit down with SmartVestor Pro and tell them to send you $1,000 a month out of it, and you said, so that gives you a little wiggle room. You're not living on pinched, and you got a little room to breathe. And then next spring, make a decision. That's a $12,000 play, not a big deal.
2: Yeah.
0: And you got 89. You got 81 and 300. So you got almost $400,000 to deal with. So you're in good shape. You're fine.
1: Okay.
0: And you're right. He did provide for you. And just give yourself some room here. Go through a normal, healthy grieving process when you've had this kind of a loss, and B, make better decisions at the end of it. And I think you already had decided all that. You just want somebody to tell you that, right?
1: Yes, I wasn't sure I was doing the smart thing.
0: Yep, that's it.
2: Yeah, you're doing a good job, Linda.
0: Yeah.
2: I'm so sorry.
1: Thank you so much.
0: Yeah.
1: Thank you.
2: That's so hard.
0: Thank you for trusting us with your call and in the middle of your situation.
2: Yeah. That
0: honors us. Thank you.
2: That's one of the toughest things when something traumatic happens, especially a loss,
0: mm-hmm.
2: right, of any kind, having to learn to function in a new way in mm-hmm. general, not just with money, but it's your life, you know, especially your partner. And it's,
0: it just illustrates, though, guys, that, you know, it sounds very crass in a way, but get life insurance.
2: Yes, dear Lord, yes.
0: Go to Zander Insurance and get your term life insurance in place.
2: Because if she didn't have that 300,
0: it changes her whole world.
2: Oh my gosh.
0: Now we got to make decisions in the middle of this mess.
2: Yep.
0: Because she's pinched.
2: Yep.
0: You know, but the 300 gave her the luxury of grief.
2: Of time.
0: Yeah.
2: Yes.
0: And it doesn't cost that much. Yeah, go to Zander Insurance and get this stuff. I mean, really.
2: And term life, and depending on age and health, it's very inexpensive.
0: Yeah.
2: And you can get a good policy, and especially parents, if you have kids in the house and something happens to one of the spouses, I mean, take care of your family.
0: Been doing this a long time. The number of times I've talked to a 30-year-old that lost her husband, she's got two babies, and she gets $1 million. Or a 30-year-old that lost her husband and she gets nothing. It's a big difference. That puts this hour of the Ramsey Show in the books. We'll be back with you before you know it. In the meantime, remember, there's ultimately only one way to financial peace, and that's to walk daily with the Prince of Peace, Christ Jesus.
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5: This is WHBC News. Good morning, I'm Pam Cook. Caleb Flynn, a former American Idol contestant sentenced to life in prison without parole yesterday for killing his wife, Ashley Flynn. The 40-year-old former pastor found guilty of murder, assault, and tampering with evidence. Prosecutors said Flynn planned the killing for months, then staged a break-in through the garage so he could be with another woman. He spoke to the court yesterday.
6: But as I stand here before God, who is my ultimate judge, I am not lying. When I say I did not kill my wife.
5: Judge said Flynn could have left his marriage instead of killing his wife, and that his actions had shattered his daughter's lives. The midterm election is 4 weeks away, but early voting is underway today at the 88 County Board of Elections offices in Ohio, including Stark County office on Route 62. Early voting at this time, Monday through Friday, 8 to 5. Bring a valid photo ID to vote.
7: Go out to the Board of Elections, no matter where you are in Stark County. Board of Elections on Route 62 in front of Walmart and close to Goodwill. Go in there during the daytime and vote in person.
5: That's Diane, DG, and Antonio with the League of Women Voters of the Canton area. There will be more voting hours as we get closer to Election Day on November 3rd. There are local issues up for consideration for Stark County voters. In addition to the list of candidates, Stark County Library District seeking a renewal of a 2-mill levy, but they're also adding on 0.3 mills in additional money. Massillon and Alliance City Schools, as well as Sandy Valley Local, have renewal issues on the ballot. Plain Local, again, seeking 3.5 mills for 37 years for improvements to school buildings across the district. SARDA also seeks a renewal of its 0.25% portion of the sales tax collected in Stark County. Russian authorities have quarantined a hospital and placed scores of people under medical observation after a 28-year-old employee at a Siberian Plague Research Institute died.
8: She reportedly died just days after accidental exposure to an unknown pathogen after breaking a test tube at the research facility. Her death prompted a hospital to be quarantined and nearly 200 people to undergo medical observation. Her cause of death has not been confirmed. The White House says all of their researchers' contacts have reportedly been identified and are being monitored for sickness, and none to date have shown symptoms of illness.
5: Meanwhile, federal authorities in the U.S. are encouraging Russian authorities to be very transparent about the health scare. A motorcycle crash over the weekend has taken the life of a 64-year-old Navarre man. James Savage crashed on Full Street Southwest near Camry Avenue Sunday. He passed away yesterday. I'm Pam Cook.
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9: Here's your AccuWeather forecast. This afternoon will bring plenty of sunshine with a high of 64 degrees. Tonight will be clear with a low of 45. Tomorrow is expected to be mostly sunny and pleasant, reaching a high of 72. Tomorrow night will be clear to partly cloudy with a low of 52. Thursday will be partly sunny with a high

0: 71, while Thursday night will be clear to partly cloudy with a low of 45. With the AccuWeather forecast, I'm meteorologist Jason Caterina for News Talk 1480 WHBC.
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0: Normal is broke and common sense is weird, so we're here to help you transform your life. 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I'm Dave Ramsey, your host. Thanks for hanging out with us. Rachel Cruz, Ramsey personality, number one best-selling author, co-host of Smart Money Happy Hour. My daughter is my co-host today. The phone number here is 888-825-5225. The call is free, and some say the advice is worth what you pay for it. All right, Renee is in Knoxville. Hi, Renee. How are you?
1: I'm doing well. How are you?
0: Better than I deserve. What's up?
1: Thank you for taking my call. I am very concerned about my parents. They are both retired. Their income that they bring in is roughly around $4,000 a month, and they their debt has surmounted greatly since they have retired. And I'm very concerned at where that's going to lead, because I feel like it's going to be directed toward me and my husband to help them. And I just don't think that's fair.
0: I agree. Okay.
2: How old are they?
1: Let's see, 73 and 76.
2: Okay. And how old are you guys?
1: 53.
2: Okay.
1: And, but they own three homes, one of which my cousin lives in and my brother lives in the other one, and neither of them pay rent. My parents pay the insurance, they pay the taxes, and I don't think that's right, and I don't know how to address it. You know, especially when my mom tells me that she is trying to scrounge for coins to go get a 5 for $14.99 from the grocery store.
0: Mm-hmm.
1: And

0: and she was asking my advice about consolidating her credit cards, because that debt has gotten so much that she can't keep up with it. They need new tires on their van.
1: And did you say to her, why don't you have my lame brother and my lame cousin pay you rent, and then we wouldn't be having this discussion?
0: I've tried.
1: No, I mean, that's the answer to her question. If she says, I'm trying to scrounge coins, well, you know, the reason is because you give the house away to Lamo over here who needs to get a job and pay you rent.
0: Exactly. And she
1: don't call me whining.
0: Listen. Right. And, you know, I don't know how to have a deeper conversation with her, you know, when they're in this situation. And they had a friend that gave them $400. And, you know, I don't think that's fair because he's on a fixed income, too. Mm-hmm.
2: Are they looking to change, Renee? I know she's calling and complaining to you, but do you have hope that truly if you laid out some kind of plan that they would want to follow it, or are they going to be just stuck in their ways? Because there's a point that they can just complain, right? And then there's other attitudes that are desperate and really wanting change. It doesn't sound like they want to change.
0: I don't see a change. She tells me that she's actually trying to go back.
1: Where's
0: to
1: your father? Why are you in all this discussion with your mother? Where's he?
0: He won't go back to work for sure.
1: No, I said, where is he? Why isn't he in this discussion?
0: Because she wears the pants in that family.
1: Oh, okay. All right.
0: Yeah. And, you know, and his advice doesn't work. Mm-hmm. And so it's all her, mm-hmm. and everything falls on her. And you know,
1: well,
0: she's
1: my grandmother used to say. My grandmother used to say, "Those convinced against their will are of the same opinion still."
0: Mm-hmm.
1: So I doubt you're going to fix this.
2: Mm-hmm.
1: You're just going to have to watch it burn to the ground. It sounds like the only.
0: Right.
1: The only option you've got is to just sit down with your mom and your dad in the room in person. And turn off the television and say, we need to have a real serious discussion. You people are screwing up your lives, and I love you, and I don't want to watch you burn this to the ground.
0: Mm-hmm.
1: And, you know, you haven't been that direct. You've kind of just patted her on the hand.
0: Right.
1: And just kind of said, well, Mom, I'm sorry. It's kind of numb what you're doing. But you haven't really gone, you people are screwing up here.
2: Well, and what's...
1: Full stop. You know?
0: Yeah. Right.
1: And I doubt you're going to get their attention.
2: Well, I was going to say, and the hard thing is, Renee, you almost have to go, because I would have one last sit down of like, here it is. And then beyond that, Renee, I think it's the hard reality that you're not going to be able to change them. And there may get to a point where they can't pay their bills. And I would say it's not up to you and your husband.
1: Nope.
2: At that point, they're going to be selling houses. You know what I mean? Like, they're going to have to get equity. Like, they will have to have problem solved.
1: Yeah.
2: So I'm curious, is your fear, and even the reason you call, is it more out of concern genuinely for you and your husband looking forward? Or is it out of annoyance and what feels unfair with how they're treating other people in their lives and they haven't given you that same sentiment? Because it's probably hurtful, too, right, where you're watching them and what they're doing. Because you said that a few times in the call already. So there's probably a level of hurt, of golly, but look what they're doing for everybody else. They can't even do it for themselves.
0: Right. And, you know, I mean, and it is genuine concern for us because I don't want all of our hard work to, come to it.
1: Unless you voluntarily hand it over.
0: Yeah.
1: Your hard work is not in jeopardy at all unless you can't say no, unless you're your mother's daughter. I mean, if you want to follow in her path and go, oh, well, yeah, I'm going to be the next family enabler, then, yeah, you could burn your own thing to the ground trying to keep these people afloat. But you can also just stand back and watch them and go, well, this is interesting.
0: Right. You know, because we're trying to focus on our future.
1: Yeah,
0: and
1: just go build your thing.
0: I
1: think I would sit down with Mom and Dad. And I think you've got maybe part of the discussion is, look, I've talked to, and I wouldn't even have your husband in the room. I would just you sit down with your mom and dad, and you need to go full throttle in their face, very blunt. To be unclear is to be unkind. No Southern sugarcoating.
0: Mm-hmm.
1: No bless your heart.
0: I can do that.
1: No bless your heart. Bust them.
0: Yeah.
1: Okay,
0: yeah.
1: For their own good. And then part of that conversation is, I've discussed it with your husband's name, and we will not be supporting you because you have given away free rent to these two lamos instead of taking care of your own self and calling me.

0: today. If you're not, they have equity in probably two of these houses, I pray, right, that they're going to end up selling. They're going to eat and be fine. But, man, it's a pull on your heart of, like, here are my parents, and I don't know what to do. So,
1: ouch.

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1: / agent.

0: is in Providence, Rhode Island. Hi, Jared. How are you?
1: Hey, how's it going, guys? Thank you for taking my call. I really appreciate it. I just started actually listening into your show after my younger brother has been trying to help me get out of some credit card debt. I just had a question here, man. I'm kind of here with my hands tied, and, you know, I'm sick of living the way that I do, but I'm about $23K in credit card debt, and I have about two credit cards that I'm currently using, with about 30% use in each, with monthly payments of one being $600 and the other being $200. I haven't missed a payment. I make the minimum payments, but what I find is that when I make the payments, it's just the interest is what's killing me here, and I just kind of, you know, needed some advice to, you know, maybe, you know, guide me in the right direction to get out of this debt.
2: Is this the only consumer debt you have, Jared, are the two credit cards?
1: Yes, it's the two credit cards. I'm with my partner of 5 years, and I was just honestly honest with her the other day about the debt that I was in. And, you know, she's still willing to help me and stick around, and I have a really good, strong support system around me.
2: Mm-hmm.
1: You know, it's just my little brother, he's actually going to school for business and marketing. You know, he recommended listening to your guys' show, and he knows a little bit about credit cards and credit debt. He just, you know, figured he'd start with you guys, you know, maybe some quite helpful tips here, you know.
2: How much do you make a year?
1: So right now I have it jotted down. I'm still getting comfortable with, you know, just the other day was honestly my first years of 28 years of living. I sat down and finally put the numbers in my face and made a budget with my little brother. He helped me make a whole spreadsheet on Microsoft and everything.
2: Yeah.
1: So we cracked some numbers down. We're going to reconvene in another couple of days, just because it was kind of a lot to put in his face. But, right now I make about $3,000 a month. That's what I know. I have two good jobs right now. And I make $3,000 a month, and it's costing me around $2,700 to live, and that includes my monthly payments to those credit cards.
0: And do you have a car? Do you have a car payment?
1: I do not. I actually own my vehicle. Thank
0: good,
1: God.
0: Good. Mm-hmm. Do you have any student loans?
1: I do not have any student loans.
0: Good. Good. Okay.
2: What are you doing for work? What are the two jobs?
1: So, honestly, I work in the cannabis industry over here in Rhode Island. It's a very booming industry, especially with Massachusetts being close. I work in both markets, both Rhode Island and Massachusetts. I work retail in one, and then I work in cultivation in the other.
0: Mm-hmm. And they're making a lot of money, and you're not.
1: Yeah. You could say that. Yeah. From one spot, I work inventory in the other spot, and I see the numbers at one place.
0: Yeah, they make a lot of money, and you're not.
1: Oh, yes.
0: And so the, I mean, your issue is that your income is low, and the answer to your credit card interest rate is to increase your income dramatically. And so what you're going to have to do is shift a career, make some career shifts that are pretty dramatic. And your number of hours are going to increase. Because your income, if you doubled your income, obviously, that's $3,000 more a month. And you put that on $23,000 in 8 months, you're out of debt. And we don't worry about interest rates anymore. But there is not a hack for paying off $23,000 a month, or $23,000 of credit card debt at $300 a month. There's no hack. There's nothing. Even if the interest rate was zero, you're going to be dead before you get these things paid off at zero, at $300 a month. That's $3,600 a year against $23,000. So you don't have an interest rate problem. You've got an income problem.
2: Yeah. So I'm wondering, Jared, though, for real, from a career standpoint, you're 28. Is that right? Is that what you said?
1: Yes.
2: Yes. You know, I mean, it's kind of the point in life where, okay, what do I want to be? What do I want to do with my life where I have a sustaining career where you are making 60 grand a year?
1: Yep.
0: Or 160. I don't
2: care. Or 160. But
1: yes,
2: just at least, you know, getting to that point. So the income is going to be, it is going to be, because it's $800 a month. Is that what you said that you're paying?
1: Yeah, between one 600 and the other one's 200.
2: Yeah. So, and also, you're still using the two, correct?
1: Yes, and I'm at the point where, like, I don't want to, but I have to dip into them to cover some, like, expenses, to cover, like, a bill or something of that nature. I'm done with putting random expenses on it like I have been all these years, going like a crazy cool again and having fun, but
0: It's a harsh reality that you started facing, and the good news is, all having done what we do, listening to you, we know that personal finance is 80% behavior,

0: And I will tell you that you are using the proper language. The words you're using, the way you're forming your sentences to talk to us, tells us that you are ready to change. You are sick and tired of being sick and tired. And you feel stuck, and you need a way out. And so this is grown-up time. Like you said, the party's over. And so we may have to, you know, you're going to have to do something different for income. And you don't have to do it in the next 20 minutes, but by Christmas... Yep. You need a different job.
1: Okay.
0: Because this one sucks. And, you know, I mean, and you probably just need to get away from cannabis altogether. Hello.
1: Yes.
0: Yeah.
2: He said the party's over. I was like, maybe not for Jared. Yeah.
1: I know.
2: But there's a great book by Ken Coleman that says find the work you're wired to do, and there's an assessment in the back. But
0: we're going to give it to you as a gift.
2: Yes.
0: Okay?
2: So yeah. Hang on the line, Christian will pick
0: and,
2: up.
0: And we'll also sign you up for our budgeting app, which is really easier to use than a spreadsheet. Much easier to use. It's called Every Dollar, and we're going to give them both to you as a gift because we think you've got what it takes to do this. I think you can do this, sir.
1: Wow. Hearing that from you guys and then the support system I have at home, and you guys don't understand, like, this is just a big sigh of relief, you know. Yeah. It's just one thing that's been bugging me my whole life, and it's been this damn debt, and I'm just ready to change. I really appreciate it.
0: Yeah,
1: thank you.
0: You can do all this. It is going to require that you change jobs.
2: Cut
0: them up and quit using them, and you change jobs to get your income up. So I would pick up 6 part-time jobs right now, drop one of those bad ones, and then go look for a new full-time job that pays me double. I mean, crap, you can make more loading boxes at FedEx at Christmas than you're making right now, like double what you're making, okay? So, I mean, Ups and FedEx is getting ready to start hiring for Christmas. I know, people, it's not even Halloween, but get ready. I mean, here we are. So, and so you just got to start thinking differently, like, I need money from a legal and moral source. I need money. And so I'm not suggesting Breaking Bad here, but I am just saying, I am saying, you know, you need money and you need to go get you some. And that's where I was. I was your age when I had this exact discussion with myself. I mean, I made a list of stuff I was working on that week that would bring in money that week. I didn't work on any 9-month strategies. I was just filed bankruptcy when I was 28. Rachel was a baby. And I'm trying to feed these children, and my wife's looking at me like I've lost my mind, because apparently I had. And things had to change, and I made a list of stuff on a yellow pad, and the things at the top of the list to do were things that brought in money that week. And it was just like my theme was not greed, it was desperation and need, but it was I need money. And so don't talk to me unless you're talking about bringing some money by Friday. And that was my whole thing. And that was our first step to getting the devil away from the door. And you got to get the devil away from the door, and it's income for you, sir.
2: And it's not continuing to go deeper in credit card debt, even for bills. And like making it a challenge to say, okay, next month I may have to call some companies and shift when I have to pay this bill and that bill. But I'm going to have the cash going forward, because as you continue to go back on that, that's just adding to the problem. So
0: you gotta stop it.
2: You have to stop it, which is going to be a painful 30 to 60 days. But that's where the desperation of the weekend jobs, the night shifts, all that.
0: You know, you're exactly right. All the extra jobs. But also, if you're going to prioritize and not pay something, you pay food first, lights and water second, transportation third. So food, shelter, clothing, transportation, and utilities are before you pay master. Mm-hmm. Before you pay your master
2: card.
0: The borrower's slave to the lender. The master card.

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3: From the News Talk 1480 WHBC newsroom, President Trump said yesterday he will stop using taxpayer money to fund a series of television ads promoting him after intense criticism from both parties. In a True Social post, he said instead he would pay for what he called patriotic ads himself using money raised for his super PAC, MAGA Inc. He defended the ads as positive promotion for the country. Yesterday, at least an estimated $10.1 million in taxpayer monies had been spent on those commercials. A 64-year-old Navarre man has died one day after his motorcycle crashed on Fall Southwest near Camry Avenue. The Highway Patrol says that James Savage's motorcycle went off the road, struck a wire and the culvert. No word on whether alcohol or drugs played a part. They are still trying to determine why he went off the road. President Donald Trump has ordered a firing squad for the gunman who killed more than a dozen people in Texas.
4: President Trump clearing the way for a firing squad to execute former U.S. Army psychiatrist Nadal Hassan, who killed 13 people at Fort Hood, Texas in 2009. The president's actions marking the first time that a president signed off on a U.S. military execution since 1961.
3: And in sports, the Guardians lost to the White Sox yesterday 4-3. They head to Chicago for Game 3 tomorrow night. I'm Pam Cook.
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5: Here's your AccuWeather forecast. This afternoon, expect abundant sunshine with a high temperature reaching 64. Tonight will be clear with a low of 45. Tomorrow is set to be mainly sunny and pleasant, reaching a high of 72. Tomorrow night will be clear to partly cloudy with a low of 52. Moving into Thursday, anticipate partly sunny skies with a high of 71. Thursday night will bring clear to partly cloudy conditions with a low dipping to 45. With the AccuWeather forecast, I'm meteorologist Jason Caterina for News Talk 1480 WHBC.
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1: 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There are high school football rivalries all across Starr County.
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0: McKinley, Maslin, North Canton, Jackson, Central Catholic, and St. Thomas Aquinas are in the fight.
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0: In this fight, everyone wins.
3: Bastard.

0: Jeremiah is in Atlantic City. Hi, Jeremiah. How are you?
1: Hi. How you doing, Dave? Thanks for having me on.
0: Sure. What's up?
1: Hey, just in a situation right now where I'm making $85,000 base, but commuting around 2 to 2.5 hours, so like 4 to 5 hours round trip for a job 3 days a week. My dad recently got sick, and he's okay now, though, but I want to find something closer to home. It's just been kind of tough and wearing me out, just kind of reaching like a point of burnout.
0: Yeah. You spend 5 hours a day in the car. Unless the car is your job. Yeah. So why don't you just move over where the job is?
1: My dad got sick, and they used to do pretty well in the corporate world, but they don't have much of a retirement. So,
0: who?
1: You know, just as a young person, my parents.
0: So you have to take care of your parents?
1: They've taken care of me. We're kind of like a close family unit. As of now, I'm a only child, so it's...
0: How old are you?
1: We all work together. 28.
0: So why can't you move out and move to your job? I'm sorry, I don't understand.
1: I could. It's just I've been in some sales roles where I've found that it's been a little bit unstable, no matter if you push pretty hard. And unless you get a roommate, it's just a little bit risky with... ultimately the cost of living nowadays. I have been getting a hotel one night a week, but I know that can eat up a pretty good amount. But I hear the path of what you're saying.
0: Okay. Well, I mean, is the job that you currently have, what are you selling where you currently work and make 85 base plus commission?
1: So I'm in commercial insurance, but
0: how long have you been doing that?
1: About 6 months.
0: Okay. And is it? I mean, do you have a quota that you're supposed to be hitting and you're not hitting? Is there some kind of?
1: I haven't been selling yet. I pulled a couple policies for $120,000, but nothing's guaranteed in the sales world. Just kind of what I've experienced in the past. I should keep pushing with it.
0: No, that's not, you're not understanding what I'm asking. I'm asking why you don't think this is stable. And you've been there 6 months and you've made 2 sales?
1: No sales yet.
2: So what are you doing?
1: I'm trying to make sales. I'm making calls, but, when you pull the policy, a little bit of a longer sales process.
2: So did you take this job, Jeremiah, knowing about the commute in the first place?
0: Yeah, sure.
1: I did. I was getting low on funds after a layoff from a tech company, and my dad got sick, so I just kind of, took the first thing I had and kind of jumped into it after, a three-month hospital stint.
0: Okay. Are you healed now? Are you okay physically?
1: I'm okay.
0: Okay.
1: I'm just just pushing.
0: But your job, you have a job that's not going to survive, is what you're telling me, because they're not going to keep paying you $85,000 a year to pull 2 policies every 6 months. I can promise you.
1: Yeah, that's what I'm thinking.
0: They're going to fire your butt.
1: Some of the in some other sales roles, I've pushed pretty hard, like just tried to make the most money I could. And, I've done well, but overextended myself at times. There's local jobs near me, though. They just don't pay nearly enough. The plan was to move to the city, ultimately where the, it's a little more feasible to earn more.
0: Okay. So, there are no jobs. There are no careers that don't involve stress unless you make $20 an hour and somebody tells you what to do every day.
1: Yeah.
0: Pick that up, set that down. But if you're going to go make $100,000 a year, it involves stress, it involves risk, it involves you getting up, leaving the cave, killing something and dragging it home, and welcome to the world of adulthood. There's anxiety involved. Okay?
1: Yes, sir.
0: You got to get a callus and you got to get out there and bust it. And I'm not sure this job's going to last, because I'm not I can't hear what is going on. That if I'm your employer, why I would keep you? Because you're going to have to produce more than you're producing. And every time I talk about that, you just talk about stress and risk and all these things instead of, and I can just push harder. Well, yeah, that's welcome to selling. You knock doors and you sell stuff. So I think you just took this job because you fell backwards into it and you were desperate. You had nothing to do with you wanted to be in the insurance business, had nothing to do with you wanted to work for that company. There was nothing exciting about this except they gave you a check on Friday and you took a J-O-B. That's what it sounds like to me. That's how you've described it. And so you need a new job, and the new job needs to involve something you care about and something that you're willing to push for because you care about it. And, you know, you're selling ads to advertisers on the Ramsey Show, and you believe in the Ramsey Show, and it's your job to go get some advertisers on this. And if you don't, then you don't get to work here because that's your job. And, you know, that kind of thing. But you care about it, and you can go get it done. And it's not a matter of being pushy. It's a matter of having a good product that you love, that you can represent with integrity, and then you serve people by giving it to them and letting them give you money for it. And that's selling. Selling is serving. It's not pushing. It's pulling.
2: Yeah, and the family dynamic is something I'm thinking about too, Jeremiah.
0: You've got to get out of there.
2: Yeah, and I you feel the weight of being an only child, and I don't know what the family dynamic, if there's pressure from them to you to stay close, to take care of, or if they're really needing help. I don't know. I would be questioning and pushing on that scenario too, yeah, to allow you then to move if you need to, and to be a 28-year-old guy who's trying to make it.
0: Yeah.
2: And that may not always be the case if you have one foot somewhere
0: be. I desperately, after talking to you for a few minutes, love you, and I want you to build some muscles. I want you to build some muscles from doing some lifting. And the muscles are to operate in the marketplace and to operate as a standalone 28-year-old man. And you take care of your parents. When they are in trouble, you run over from your place and stop by and make sure mom and dad are okay. But you're not hanging out there from some emotionally needy situation. Instead, you're like a man with square shoulders, and you're out there in the marketplace doing stuff.
2: Well, and I'll tell you, now's the time to do it.
0: Yeah, it's a good time.
2: Because you're single, you're young, you're like, this is it. Like, when you start to enter into a relationship, a marriage, you got kids, you got a thousand things pulling at you. Right now, it's you, Jeremiah. Like, It's the simplest it's going to be right now in
0: yeah.
2: life. So,
0: we'll give you another copy of that
2: yeah.
0: book.
2: Find the Work You're Wired to Do.
0: Find the Work You're Wired to Do and take that assessment. And I want you to stop yeah. and think about, okay, what does the 48-year-old version of Jeremiah look like in his career? And what are the steps to get there? Who do I want to be when I'm 48? When the 48-year-old version that has some emotional muscle and character, that man, Jeremiah, is standing over there 20 years from today looking back at this 28-year-old, what's going to make that guy smile at you right now? Who do you want to be? And, you know, you're starting to set goals. And you're saying, I'm going to step into a career with intentionality that's in my giftings, and I'm not going to fall backwards into it, and mommy's not going to fold my underwear anymore. Now I'm going to have my own place, and I'm going to be a man, and I'm going to go out here and do stuff. And that's what I want for you. I mean, you've had a few hurt places, a few bruised places emotionally. Me too. When I was your age, I was bankrupt with two kids. So I get it. I understand. It's scary. But I want you to get a healthy level of desperation and go kill something and drag it home.

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0: If you are on Baby Step 4, 5, and 6 or beyond, we want to invite you to come hang out with us and celebrate. On the Ramsey Cruise. Hear the ship horn? That's the best ship horn I got, y'all.
12: Good.
0: I'm sorry.
12: Pretty good.
0: Yeah, we're working on it. But, yeah, the Live Like No One Else Cruise. Now, we tell you not to go on vacations and cruises and stuff like that when you're in the first three baby steps, right? But four and beyond, we want you to come with us on the Live Like No One Else Cruise. I'm going to be doing a bunch of teaching on what to do now that you've gotten to 4, 5, 6, and 7. What do you do when you finally get rid of the debt monster? Yeah, we're going to talk about it a lot. And George is going to be doing some nerd teaching because George is the nerd. And Rachel and John are going to be doing marriage and money stuff. And we're going to be doing some entree leadership stuff. And we've got great guests. Natalie Grant is going to be with us. It's going to be an incredible cruise.
1: Jade Warshaw, she's going to be doing teaching as well.
0: Who?
1: Jade Warshaw.
0: Oh, of course, Jade. I left off. I'm sorry. I'm looking at all the faces on the ad here. Yeah, wow. So Western Caribbean. And so that means like Jamaica and all that kind of stuff, right? So it's going to be an incredible cruise. And this is not like one of the Walmart on the Seas cheapos. This is a nice one, okay? I don't do the cheapos. This is like Holland America, which is freaking cool, okay? Nice.
1: It's a beautiful ship. Well,
0: nice
1: and,
0: ship.
1: And this is the same ship we did.
0: The other one.
1: Yes, last time when it was the Western Caribbean. We're doing the Eastern Caribbean this time.
0: Oh, is and, it the other way around?
1: Yeah, no, but this was the same ship. We're going to back on
0: ship,
1: it.
0: It's the same ship, but this time it's Western.
1: Yeah, but the ship itself, the restaurants are incredible. The coffee shops, the bars, the lounge, I mean, all of it. It's really, really nice. And the good thing about a cruise is it's all inclusive. You get right in, there's pickleball courts and all of it, and it's all there. Once you board the ship, your food, you know, everything is included, which
0: primo.
1: Is so nice.
0: It's real primo. And, you know, what we ended up doing, too, because we were all on there, if one of us wasn't doing something on stage and we were just walking through and one of the stages was empty, we just jump up and start answering questions, and people do that. Mm-hmm. And so we taped a bunch of the shows there. We did the largest debt-free scream. It's March 14 through 21, and it is not yet sold out, but it is approaching it. You can still get a cabin, but you need to do it. Quit messing around. You're not going to get to go, okay? And so you need to get this done. So go to RamseySolutions.com/events. Click the link in the show notes, all that kind of stuff. Live like no one else cruise, baby. Come on, let's do it. This is you need to celebrate when you hit some of these milestones. That's what this is about. All right, Daniela is in New York. Hi, Daniela. How are you?
12: Hi, I'm so glad I got to call in for the father-daughter duo. I started listening to you guys 2 weeks ago.
0: Wow.
12: And on Friday, I actually was able to talk to George and John, and now I'm glad to talk to you guys today. I discovered an even bigger issue that I have, and I'm in my 20s, and I just want some advice before this just gets worse.
0: Okay.
12: So I got a UIL insurance policy. At the time, I thought was what I now know as a money market and a high yield savings account. That is what I thought that I was getting with this additional bonus of life insurance and a death benefit. So I put in $10,000 right away. I first started my payments at $500 and eventually lowered them to $200. This was March of 2025. I had $15,300 as the total premium. The accumulated value now is $13,281, and that's because I had to borrow $2,900 against myself, which I didn't really know this at the time. My transmission went out for my car. I wanted to take the full $15,000, and the agent, who is actually someone that's close to me in my circle, told me, oh, the only thing available is $2,900 right now. And he was like, but you can pay this back whenever you want. Like, there's no rush. So I'm like, okay, great. I'm taking $2,900. I'll just have to use that for the down payment. Then I can no longer pay the car mostly in full. I'm going to take it for the down payment.
0: Okay.
12: So my loan balance is $2,900.
0: Just stop. Okay. So it's real simple, honey. You bought a piece of crap.
12: Right.
0: And you've been screwed.
12: Yeah.
0: And you've realized that now. That's the end of the story.
12: Yes, after listening to you guys. Yeah.
0: I mean, you turned $15,000 into $13,000, you know. And they talked you into borrowing your own money and act like they did you a favor. If I go down to the bank and I take money out of my savings account, I don't have to talk the banker into that.
12: Right.
0: That's what you did. Okay, you just took money out of your own savings account. So what you should do, what you should do is you should cancel the whole thing and tell them to send you a check. End it now.
12: So what I did was I stopped the auto pay because they told me you have enough in the account. And I lowered the death benefit.
0: Would you please just cancel the stupid crap that you bought and quit giving them money?

0: been screwed.
1: Mm-hmm. I just figured if I did that, the two steps that I took, that would at least give me something to walk away with whenever the surrender policies are gone. Because right now, I would have nothing, and I would probably owe.
0: No, you don't get nothing. You get your $13,000 back.
1: The surrender policy, the surrender fees aren't up until 2035.
0: But they're not 100% surrender fees.
1: So the surrender value is $1,060.
0: You put in $15,000, and they're telling you that you're after surrender fees, you're going to get $1,000. What is the name of this company?
1: I wouldn't get anything, actually, because I took $2,900.
0: I know. What's the name of this company?
1: National Life Insurance, and I actually heard someone call about this last week, this exact company, which is why I decided to look into it.
0: Yeah.
1: I had no idea. So if it wasn't for someone else calling last week, I wouldn't have even known. And I did some research, and it says the best way to
0: And anything else that this person that's in your circle ever wants you to do, you smack them, and then you run away.
1: Yes, we're going to.
0: Wait, for real though,
2: this is a real thing that if she the surrender is a
0: it doesn't sound right. I'm probably going to go to the insurance commission in the state of New York and file a complaint because I've never seen surrender charges that are 90%.
1: So it's because the policy's so new, I guess.
0: No, honey, it's because it's so bad.
1: Yeah,
0: it's the worst.
1: I'm dealing with the guilt of not knowing what I didn't know, right? Essentially, what
0: I'm not picking on you. I just want you to not play footsie with rattlesnakes anymore.
2: Well, right. And we call it stupid tax, Daniel. Everyone's done stupid stuff, right, with money. Everybody has. And
0: including me.
2: Yes, and so that's going to be, you know, this is it, if that's the case. But continuing to be in it, because you don't want to be in it till 2035.
1: Well, I'm not contributing anymore.
0: Yeah, let's do this. Wait a minute. Let's do this.
1: I can't
0: unpack your horrible policy that National Life screwed you with your friend in air quotes. God, this makes me so angry for you. Oh, so I can't unpack all of it right now. But here's the bottom line. I need you to get out of this as fast as possible and never give these people another dime. Well, the best way to unpack it is go to RamseySolutions.com and find a SmartVestor Pro that does actual real investing in your area. Contact them. Tell them we talked on the air and you need some help looking at this policy because it sounds to me like that they may have violated some stuff and you may need to file a complaint with the Insurance Commission of the State of New York. I'm not sure. But for sure, you've been misled.
1: Right.
0: And for sure you've been screwed. Okay. So I just don't know. I don't know if it's breached the legal lines or not and whether the Insurance Commission will be interested in taking these guys down or not. But somebody needs to take them down.
1: Right.
0: We just told 32 million people that National Life sucks just now. So that helps. That makes me feel a little bit better. But still, it doesn't help Daniela. So I want you to sit down with somebody that can unpack this policy and verify the information. Because I think your agent's lying to you about your surrender amounts. They're unreasonable. Usually you get hit hard, but not 90%.
2: It could be 40% or something, but not the whole thing.
0: Yeah, I've never seen that. And so if it costs you $3,000 or $4,000 to get out of this, get out. If it costs you $15,000 and you can wait a year and not pay $15,000, well, we'll talk about that. But, the last thing we want to do is do business with National Life's IUL. Let's just make sure everyone hears that real clearly. 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
3: Term debate off the campaign trail. I'm Lisa Brady, Fox News. The top Senate Democrat is reporting President Trump to federal election officials over ads promoting the Trump agenda, even though funding for those ads is already changing.
4: Amid bipartisan criticism, President Trump says his super PAC, MAGA Inc., will now pay for a series of campaign-style ads highlighting President Trump and his administration's accomplishments. The ads were initially paid for by the federal government, and the White House defended the expense, calling the messages public service announcements and not political, since President Trump is not on the ballot. But Senate Democratic leader Chuck Schumer says he is still calling on the Federal Elections Commission to investigate whether those ads violated federal campaign laws.
3: Fox's Jared Halpern at the White House. 4 weeks to Election Day, the new Fox News power rankings have six Senate races listed as toss-ups with some shifts in others, including North Carolina, moving from lean Democratic to likely in the race between former Governor Roy Cooper and former Republican Party Chair Michael Whatley. South Carolina moving from solid Republican to likely. That's where Senator Darlene Graham hopes to keep her late brother's seat up against Democrat Annie Andrews. Clashes on the streets of Paris. What began as student demands for better school conditions expanding to mass protests across France.
5: Critics of the far left here in France have accused them of provoking and manipulating students for their own political gain. The far left says it supports the protests, but insists it did not organize them. France's prime minister says they are listening to students, but standing by police officers who have been hurt.
3: Fox's Jeff Paul in Paris, where students have also been injured. Police using tear gas at times to disperse crowds. Thousands of arrests reported. President Trump just posting what's happening in France is about out-of-control mass migration, not schools. 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
6: Here's your AccuWeather forecast. This afternoon will bring plenty of sunshine with a high of 64 degrees. Tonight will be clear with a low of 45. Tomorrow is expected to be mostly sunny and pleasant, reaching a high of 72. Tomorrow night will be clear to partly cloudy with a low of 52. Thursday will be partly sunny with a high of 71, while Thursday night will be clear to partly cloudy with a low of 45. With the AccuWeather forecast, I'm meteorologist Jason Caterina for News Talk 1480 WHBC.
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19: All right, let's do it. The Markley, Van Camp, and Robbins Show. Jamie Markley, David Van Camp, Scott Robbins. Good morning, America, David.
20: Yes. Well, they're bringing you the news that Trump thinks it's okay if Iran were to take out Los Angeles and San Diego.
19: This is incredible. This is an incredible story.
20: Like, such an obvious hoax, too, but they're pushing it, man. So, Good Morning, America, talking about something Trump said. They're claiming that he said he wanted Iran to take out Los Angeles and San Diego. It's not what he said, but anyway, here's how viewers of ABC News got it today.
19: Yep.
21: This morning, President Trump facing growing criticism after suggesting Iran could, quote, take out Los Angeles or San Diego, two American cities run by Democrats.
22: They can take out a city. Let them take out Los Angeles. Let them take out San Diego. This is a very small price to pay, and it's going to be over with very soon.
21: Those comments sparking fierce backlash from Democratic leaders in California. Governor Gavin Newsom calling President Trump deranged and dangerous. The mayor of San Diego, Todd Gloria, writing, San Diego is not collateral damage. We are not expendable, and we are never a small price to pay.
20: I have great news for you, dear listener. The president did not actually say that.
19: What?
20: Yeah, you know, he's doing the weave thing. He's going in and out. Well, he was talking about how high fuel prices are and how that's a small price to pay in exchange for Iran not having a nuclear weapon. And he goes into that, like, third-person explanation. Oh, yeah, just let them take out Los Angeles and San Diego. No, high gas prices are a small price to pay
19: right
20: for Iran not having a nuke. And here's the whole clip in context.
19: Okay. Roll it.
23: Why is it not playing?
20: Uh-oh.
23: Oh, no. ABC got to us. No, it's froze.
20: Okay.
23: It's totally froze.
20: Good.
24: Can't play it anymore then.
20: Here we go. I'll play it here. All right.
19: Okay.
22: And again, remember, with the word just artificial, it's a little bit high. It's a small price to pay for keeping the world safe, keeping our country safe. They can take out a city. Let them take out Los Angeles. Let them take out San Diego. This is a very small price to pay. And it's going to be over with very soon. It's essentially almost over with. And they might keep going a little long. You know, they always say they have a big threshold for pain. They need it. Let me tell you, they need it.
11: Yeah.
23: They just flat out lie.
11: Yeah, come
23: on. And I'm the one on Good Morning America. I tell you guys this all the time. And there it is. I mean, as blatant as you can be today.
11: I got up this morning, though, and I read that. And at first, though, I thought, well, that's kind of funny. You know, he was using it as a punchline, like a joke, right?
23: Right.
11: And then I realized, no, it's not even in context at all.
20: Well,
11: you know.
20: No. You know it's bad when even Daniel Dale, the little fact checker on CNN,
23: yeah,
20: comes out and, I mean, still gets his little jabs in with Trump, but said, no, that's not an accurate read of what the president was getting at, what he was saying. To say that he was saying, like, yeah, we'll sacrifice Los Angeles and San Diego for Iran to not have nukes. It's like, that's not accurate. That's not what he was saying.
23: Yeah. Well, they're getting called out, too, for... Well, and again, this morning, you probably, if you were watching it, then you know this is still a big
14: protest
23: deal.
14: Protest overnight at Cornell University as new details on the investigation emerge. ABC News obtaining video and reviewing records showing what appears to be fraternity brothers scrambling to contain the fallout and protect themselves.
23: Hmm. You know what they don't tell you in that is also the text exchange where the Jane Doe says, well, it was nothing illegal. Actually, I enjoyed the time with you and Mark.
20: Right.
23: What?
11: I know.
23: Like, when you look at that whole story in context, and as you've said before, David, I think we've all said, yeah, it's terrible and bad on many different levels. But when they call it the, quote, rape case... Well, that's not what happened, at least according to everything that we've seen so far.
20: Right, because it's several, a couple weeks after the fact, and she's calling them and recording them.
23: Yes.
20: And saying, this is, you know, I think this could be rape and all that stuff. And all of a sudden you hear the guys going, whoa, whoa, whoa, you told me you were sober. And like, again,
23: right.
20: I've seen some people in bad faith turning around and saying, well, all these conservatives are defending these guys. I haven't seen one person really defending these guys and saying, yeah, well, they were just, you know, jumping in the pile. You know, that's a normal thing for people to go do. Nobody's saying that.
23: No, all people are saying is, was it criminal?
20: Right.
23: And asking that question, and by what you've seen, you would say, well, it's not criminal.
20: And then,
11: well, you've got a governor and attorney general who have said it is.
23: I know.
11: I mean, it's amazing. With zero evidence, with zero facts, just what they've read so far, without any type of discussion about alternatives, they went ahead and went piled on. The governor and the AG.
23: Could you not refer to it as piling on with this story?
11: Okay, I'll try to stay away from that. I
23: appreciate it. No problem.
11: Sorry about that.
20: The bar that she claimed she had drinks at ahead of time is also saying, no, we didn't serve her underage. Now I know they're trying to protect themselves too.
23: Yes.
11: Sure.
20: But
23: And this all happened a couple years ago, October 19th, right?
20: Mm-hmm.
23: Did you hear about the Halloween party aspect of this? That she was initially invited to the Halloween party and she was glad?
20: Yeah.
23: And then she got disinvited.
20: Yeah.
23: And people were wondering, well, why did that happen? Was the fraternity just trying to protect itself? Some think it was a sorority trying to protect themselves, saying, cut her off. Don't let her back there. Who knows what happened? But that's when her story changed to I've been assaulted or slash raped after she got disinvited to the Halloween party.
20: Right.
23: But you're not hearing that side of the story either.
11: And again,
23: the New York law is.
11: Yeah.
23: If you willingly consume booze or drugs and have then consensual sex, you can't say, well, you can't do that. I was drunk.
20: Yeah.
23: So are they trying to change that?
20: I don't know if this is maybe Kathy. It's so bizarre whenever something like this just suddenly blows up. And they're still going with this line that Cornell did nothing. There's supposed to be some, like, no confidence vote on the part of the faculty. They didn't cover anything up. They booted a couple of those guys.
23: They did.
20: They shut down the fraternity.
23: Yes.
20: They didn't cover anything up. What are you talking about?
23: I know. It's like, when you actually dig into the story. When they first started talking about it today, I'll tell you, my first reaction was,

0: Two had zero contact with her that were white. Mm-hmm. One accused of kissing her was Latino. One oral sex, Asian. Three had intercourse. One black, who is also accused of hitting her and bruising her. One Latino, and one they're not sure. So, and it's also, she said, the black kid is also the one who wrote the lewd message on the group chat encouraging other boys to go see. Seriously, what is Letitia James going to do?
1: Right.
0: Is BLM going to intervene?
2: What a conundrum.
0: Yes. Mm-hmm. Because I think when a lot of people hear it's a frat, they're thinking, oh, it's a bunch of white dudes. Mm-hmm. That's not the case in this story. And I guess that should have been a tip if you were following the story and realized, hey, they're not writing anything about race in this. Because they weren't all white.
2: That's an interesting point. I hadn't even thought about that until right now. You're right. Yeah.
0: Because if they were all white,
2: God, yeah,
0: that would have been everywhere.
2: Yes, yes.
0: Of all white fraternity members, right. You would have been hearing that all over the place. Mm-hmm. Yeah, it's just, you know, part of it. Meanwhile, I don't know if you saw the story about Abdul out of Michigan. The Michigan Muslim, El Sayed,
2: yeah.
0: Claims citizenship in Egypt?
1: Yeah. Yeah, he said he's a dual citizen. This was several years ago at some political event where he talked about being a dual citizen with Egypt because his dad's from was born there, I guess. But then he's also said, no, he's not, on the campaign trail.
0: Well, so which is it?
2: I don't know.
0: You were at the time?
2: Mm-hmm.
0: Because I think the left, they like to go back to your old tweets from years ago.
1: Yeah, hi, Portland Trailblazers.
0: No kidding.
1: Let's punish a guy who was 15. Writing stupid insane. Stuff on X or Twitter at the time.
0: But if you're actually making a statement, or also making a statement that you're committed to Sharia law, does that stick at all? Because he did that too.
1: Yeah.
0: Which is wild. And I'm guessing if you asked all the feminists, hey, do you think it's okay that in some countries women can't drive? They can't go anywhere without asking permission from their guys? Do you think that's... Well, they would say, no, that's terrible. That's awful. Okay. So if he is all for Sharia law, doesn't that make him, like, incompatible with your values?
1: You would think.
2: But he's not for Sharia law anymore.
1: Right.
0: And you can believe him.
1: That was 6 months ago.
2: Yeah, come on. He's evolved, you know.
0: But no one seems to be asking that question.
1: Yeah.
0: It's just pretty crazy. And then yesterday, we didn't have, you know, a ton of time at the very end of the show with Nimrod's in the news. And it was a story I actually thought you were going to cover earlier, was that your guy, Scotty, Phil Collins, you've been a fan of Phil Collins for years.
2: I was a Genesis fan. And there was a lot of Phil Collins songs I liked, some I didn't like, but I played them all.
0: But you're a fan. You've said I'm a fan.
2: Okay, I'm a fan. Okay. I'm a fan of Phil Collins, yes.
0: He can't stand you or your values.
2: I know he can't.
0: Because he was on with Piers Morgan talking about Trump and can't stand Trump and just Americans in general, and this is part of what he said.
3: I've got a song that's waiting to be written called Fat People with Guns, which is about America, you know? And I'll just write that phrase down so I don't forget it.
0: Are you telling me, Phil Collins, that your songwriting genius is such that you think of a phrase... Fat people with guns. That's so good. I need to write it down so I don't forget it.
2: Guns rhymes with fun. It'll be fat people with guns. Fun, fun, fun.
1: Out in the sun.
2: Yes.
0: And it's no fun being an illegal alien. You can put it all together from an old Genesis
2: there you go,
0: song.
2: There you go. Absolutely, yes. It's no fun being a fat person with guns.
1: I don't know. I've seen a lot of gun guys reacting to that story saying, hell yeah, fat guys with guns. Let's roll. Yeah.
0: And they were so heartbroken to know they couldn't listen to any more Phil Collins music.
2: No.
0: Oh, no, not that. Not Sussudio gone forever. Please. All right. Five stories we're watching today and much more straight ahead.

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0: And now, the five stories we're watching today.
1: Number five, a former head of Germany's Foreign Intelligence Service has been arrested for attempted treason. They say August Hanning got a hold of classified information and was preparing to send it to a foreign spy operation and apparently had been funneling classified information out of the country for years.
2: Wow, I wonder how much money was involved.
1: Dude was getting paid, that's for sure. Number four, Cornell Faculty Senate has introduced a no-confidence resolution over the university's handling of the 2024 sexual assault allegation there. No confidence in what? They killed the fraternity at the time.
2: Like, what did they want him to do?
1: I bet
2: they haven't specified.
1: This feels like the academic version of audience capture. Like,
2: yeah.
1: So basically, you know, you've got a bunch of students who have hopped on this bandwagon of saying nothing was done or whatever. And so they're like, okay, fine. Well, we don't want to, you know, get targeted by the mob. So we'll just go ahead and do this.
2: Yeah.
1: We're on your
2: side.
1: Then
2: you got some of the dudes that are also protesting have no shot with a lot of these women. But like, see, we're here protesting,
3: right.
2: You? Because we care.
3: That's been going on for a while.
2: No justice, no peace.
1: Also, free Palestine. What? Hold on.
2: Yes.
1: Can you pick one? Just, what are you?
3: No kings. No, wait.
1: Wait. Huh? Which one? All right. Yeah, they got like double-sided shirts now. They just turn them inside out, depending
3: right, exactly.
1: on what the protest is.
3: Yes.
2: Can
3: we
2: add free the nipple? No? I don't want to offend anybody.
3: Don't say nipple.
1: Yeah, there's some cognitive dissonance. Anyway, number three, President Trump has approved the firing squad execution of Nidal Hassan, the terrorist who launched a massacre at Fort Hood back in 2009. Long overdue. Let's get this done. Mm-hmm. Number two, a second person has died of the plague in Russia's Irkutsk region. Yeah. Local media claimed today. And number one, Secretary of State Marco Rubio wants Russia to come clean about what's going on with this plague lab leak.
3: I'm sure they will.
1: Right.
3: They're known for that sort of thing.
1: Right. Yeah.
2: No, they're not.
3: Of course they're not.
1: Here we go. Another third world dictatorship just releasing plagues upon an unsuspecting population. Yay. Those are the top five stories that we're watching.
2: You're
1: going to
2: scare Scott, man.
1: Those are the top five stories that we're watching today, Scott.
3: I can't wait to have to wear a mask to get gas again. That's going to be fantastic.
2: No, you're not.
3: Download the PrizePix app today. 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
2: I thought of you, Scott, when I saw a couple of stories that talked about TV. Now, maybe you're not watching any regular TV because of baseball playoffs.
3: Not too much.
2: But big night for you with Dancing with the Stars tonight. It's Mariah Carey night. I know you're a big fan.
3: Oh, no, I'm not.
2: Wait a second. David, didn't you think he was a fan?
1: I thought you liked her.
3: Oh, come on, man. I'm not a big fan of Mariah Carey's. Did I play her songs? Yeah.
2: Well, you said, I liked him, and she was great in concert. You went and saw her.
3: I never said she was great in concert. I said she was. Her feet were nailed to the stage. That's what I said. She can't dance. There was no dancing. There was nothing.
2: Well, I missed that part.
3: My daughter
2: maybe
3: was.
2: She sounded great. Whatever.
3: My
2: sorry.
3: Daughter took my daughter. She was young. She liked Mariah Carey. We took her. I did a show. Got a little picture with her somewhere.
2: Really?
3: Yeah.
2: I'm surprised you haven't put that out there on social media.
3: That's in some locker somewhere.
2: All right. So you're not watching Dancing with the Stars?
3: No, I'm not. My wife, I think, might be watching it.
2: Okay.
3: I'm not sure.
2: I also saw one of your other favorite shows, The Bachelor.
3: That's more entertaining, yes.
2: Because it's always an incredible journey.
3: Well, it's a journey, and I'm along for the ride on the journey to find love like they've never had before.
2: Well, the producers said they're going to try something they haven't done in years, which is looking for a bachelor who's actually looking for love. I thought that was the whole reason.
3: Me too. What are you talking about?
2: So they want someone who's serious about looking for love and not just in it to be an influencer. Apparently, they've been duped too many times.
3: Yeah, they're going to tell the truth to get on the show. They want to get on the show. They'll say whatever. Yeah, of course.
2: It's all so ridiculous.
3: It is ridiculous.
2: Oh, my gosh. Okay. Hey, as far as Minnesota's problems, Minneapolis, don't blame Somalis. You got to hear this clip. We get to that, the news update, and a round of What's Your Story all on the way.

0: 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And Toyota.
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4: News. I'm CJ Papa. President Trump travels to a shipyard in Baltimore to discuss maritime dominance and jobs in manufacturing. Fox's Jackie Heinrich.
5: The president this morning is pushing people to tune into his rallies, saying that his efforts to pull Republicans across the finish line in competitive states and races is really making a difference.
4: The president will also head to San Antonio, Texas this week to stump for Senate candidate State Attorney General Ken Paxton. The Fox News power rankings point to 6 Senate races that are too close to call.
6: North Carolina has moved from lean Democratic to likely Democratic in the contest between Republican nominee Michael Whatley and Democrat Roy Cooper. South Carolina has moved from solid Republican to likely Republican in the Senate race where Republican Darlene Graham is running to replace her brother, the late Senator Lindsey Graham.
4: Fox's Tony J. Powers, America's listening to Fox News.
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8: Your AccuWeather forecast this afternoon. Expect plenty of sunshine with a high temperature of 64. Tonight will be clear with a low dropping to 44. Tomorrow will bring mostly sunny skies and pleasant conditions with a high reaching 73. Tomorrow night, skies will be clear to partly cloudy and the temperature will fall to 49. Looking ahead to Thursday, expect partly sunny skies and nice weather with a high of 71. Thursday night will be clear with a low around 45. With the AccuWeather forecast, I'm meteorologist Jason Caterina for News Talk 1480 WHBC.
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10: Hey, Kenny. 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
5: Not quite
6: Andy,
5: sure.
6: No, because they don't live.
7: I think the cleavage has gone down significantly at the fair, if you want to look at that as a positive.
5: Yeah, there you go.
6: Yeah, it's like a sitcom starring some Sharia law people. No, there's nothing to that.
7: Hey, I don't know what to tell you, David. I'm just letting him go off. He's award-winning,
6: listen,
7: and he's
6: man,
7: just going to do his
6: thing. Here's the thing. It's just like anything fun. No.
7: Guys.
6: Doesn't matter what it is. Let's go to a ball game. No!
7: Does Sharia say no ball games?
6: Well, it's fun.
7: Oh, I got you. Got it.
5: I don't know what the stand-up comedy scene is like in Mogadishu, but, you know.
6: Yeah, I mean, I don't think there's anybody working the Mogadishu circuit right now.
5: Live in Mogadishu. It's Jay Leno.
6: All the laughs.
5: Run, Jay, run.
6: Right, exactly.
7: Well, there was that thing where there were comedians that were invited. Which country was it?
5: Saudi Arabia.
7: But they had to get their act approved before they could go on.
6: Yeah, right. They had to do like a 45-minute tape of their act.
7: Yeah, Chappelle was there, right?
6: Yes.
7: Yeah. Mr. Free Speech.
6: Yeah.
7: Way to go, Dave. Okay.
5: Anyway.
7: Yes.
5: Back to the Twin Cities. The mayor of St.
6: It just makes me crazy.
5: The mayor of St. Louis Park, Nadia Mohammed, says, hey, people need to stop talking about Somali gang activity in the Twin Cities because that's hateful and problematic.
7: Okay.
8: Somali gangs and Somali this and Somali that. Again, a crime is a crime is a crime is a crime. But the rhetoric that you are pushing, at best, is irresponsible. At worst, is dangerous.
7: What?
8: So you may be wondering, hey, Mayor, how can we solve for this then? How can we have conversations that are effective, that can actually get something done? And the answer is easy. Ban guns. How are these 14-year-olds, 15-year-olds, 16-year-olds getting access to guns? Like, we are...
7: Hold on. Ban them.
5: Right.
7: It's already illegal for them to have them.
5: Right.
7: So maybe you could arrest them and put them in jail or juvie or something. Did you ever think of that? I don't know. You can say saying that Somali gangs is, quote, dangerous. I would say these young Somalis having guns is freaking dangerous.
5: Oh, yeah.
7: That's what it would seem.
8: Like, we are reeling year after year, year after year, month after month, shooting after shooting, shooting after shooting. It is not good enough to point fingers anymore. I think on a community that's already reeling from previous rhetoric, anti-Somali rhetoric, is low-hanging fruit.
7: You can call it whatever you want. Do you want the crime to stop or not?
5: Well, I mean, doesn't low-hanging fruit also imply that it's pretty easy to point out a problem?
7: Yeah.
9: She sounds like a talking finger.
7: Yeah, there's no visual for you, but Scott puts up his index finger and wiggles it back and forth.
6: Yeah, that little squeaky voice.
7: Yeah, that's very nice.
6: That's insanity.
7: Of course it is. Oh, you want to hear some insanity?
6: Yes.
7: How about the old UFO talk that's going on?
6: Oh.
7: You've heard this before.
6: I'm a believer in UFOs. Okay.
7: No, you're not. You really aren't. But then you don't want to test it because they'll come visit you.
6: Right, exactly.
7: They were talking about this last night on Fox. So they bring on this theoretical astrophysicist at Harvard. Lush? Something like that? Couldn't get his last name. And Jesse Waters asked him, hey, okay, you're on this task force for Trump. Have you found any aliens yet? Okay? And the reason is because Joe Rogan had this dude on, this UFO whistleblower, that he's a retired Air Force officer, David Grush, that guy's name. And he was talking about these reptilian aliens, and then there's the gray aliens, and they fought, and there were dead ones.
6: Good boy.
7: And that honestly, this is what he said. A United States soldier was killed by one of these aliens, and then they killed some of them. And apparently he was telling Rogan that the reptilians and the grays, they fought to the death or something. It was
0: when
7: this
0: reptilian craft crashed, the assumption was that it was some sort of conflict? Because I would imagine that they're the ones you'd have to worry about.
10: Because there was dead grays there, too.
0: So, oh. Yeah. So the grays and the reptilians were duking it out?
7: Apparently, that's what he was saying. Have you heard any of this?
5: I don't know if you have any further backstory or context. Why are we supposed to be more afraid of the reptilians than the grays?
7: Because I think the reptilians took out the grays. Yeah. And the reptilians are 7 foot tall.
5: Okay.
7: That's the other part.
5: Okay.
7: What are you looking at?
6: I remember Art Bell talking about the grays.
7: Really?
6: Way back in the day, yeah.
7: I missed that.
6: Yeah.
7: So what about the grays?
6: Well, I don't know. The grays would visit people. People would see the grays.
7: Okay.
6: The grays were out there.
7: Well, the reptilians, as you said, they're built like a gorilla. Scaly skin, but 7 feet tall.
6: Mm.
7: And then there's the other ones that they look like Greek gods. He said they were, like, beautiful.
6: Really?
7: I'm not joking, dude. Again, Rogan had this guy on. This is what he said.
0: What did it look like?
10: Human looking.
0: How human?
10: Very.
0: Like looked like a human or looked similar to a human?
10: Very, very beautiful. And
0: beautiful.
10: I said
0: what color was the skin?
10: Bluish white. And
0: like
10: it
0: Avatar?
10: Wasn't super close. No. Like
0: someone who drowned?
10: Like a pale sort of albino.
7: Yeah. And by the way, the reptilian spacecraft that they have is shaped like a Tic Tac. I'm going, really? We're playing Pong again. This is a terrible graphics. You know the green screen and this thing that's moving all over the place.
6: Yeah.
7: And you can't.
6: Oh, yeah.
7: It is beyond us. So, okay, back to the original dude, the Ovi guy.
6: Okay.
7: That Trump has appointed to be, you know, what is the name of that? I'm trying to figure out the name that they actually gave him. It's on the task force for all of this. You may have heard this also in the news. He is the astrophysicist from Harvard. Anyway, so on this task force, Jesse Waters asked him simply, have you found an alien yet? Because with all this other stuff that's out there, okay, here's the answer.
11: It's a work in progress. The Trump administration has an opportunity to make history by unraveling alien technology.
7: Let me just cut to the chase instead of giving you a minute of this guy.
6: Okay.
7: The answer's no.
6: Okay.
7: Do you want to just hear all the other what you would call McGurkin, Scott?
6: Well, he's got plenty of it, I'm sure.
11: But we need to look at the evidence. We need clear evidence beyond any reasonable doubt. And I was tasked by the Office of the Director of National Intelligence to assist the Trump administration, the White House, the intelligence community, the FBI, and the Pentagon in analyzing existing data that they have, but also trying to get new data, because if the data is not good enough, we can actually...
7: All right, you had enough? Because it just goes
11: the
7: on.
11: The nature of these unidentified anomalous phenomena...
7: Yeah, we get all that. You don't have anything.
6: Is that Barat, Borat, or whatever? Because he sounds like he's putting on an accent. These people don't get it.
7: And then he's asked, wait a second. Well, you've got the reptilians, or you have whatever, the grays.
6: The grays.
7: And then the Greek god-looking aliens. Do we have actually zeroed in on that evidence? The answer is pretty much, well, no. But that's why we need this.

0: task force and to bring everybody together and whatever. Dude, we've been hearing about this for how long now? We got nothing.
1: Jeez, forever.
0: I know. Every time it's like, oh, man, there's going to be another release. Okay. Whatever.
1: Wow.
0: I know. Sorry, we're running late. My bad.
1: Reptilian.
0: We do this a couple of times a day. Go around the table. It may not be the biggest story out there, but it caught your attention. David, today, what's your story?
2: I just love this, and I know it's been kind of a rough early start to the NFL season for your Dallas Cowboys, Jamie. So I know you like to hear stories about, well, Philadelphia Eagles fans suffering. And I just like hearing drunk Philly guy talk, personally. Yeah. CBS okay. Philadelphia, outside the link this weekend, talking to fans after the Eagles lost.
0: Oh, to the Rams, that's right, yeah.
3: I didn't like it. I mean, what would you waste time like... Man, I don't know what I'm talking about.
4: The coach doesn't kick a field goal. It's bad coaching again. Sirianni blew the game again for the unsmost times.
5: We could have been up 1 point, up 2 points. Nick Sirianni. I'm sorry, Nick Sirianni got to go.
6: Nick ain't it. Nick ain't it.
7: Nick is cute. He's angry. He can scream, but he doesn't make the team come out of halftime and be the team.
8: What's happening at halftime? Are we eating meatball subs?
2: I think you should probably eat some meatball subs, dude. Soak up the poison a little bit.
0: Oh, gosh. Did you see the Rams coaches, like, up in the box, like offensive coordinator, defense coordinator, and when the Rams came back, the Philly fans were turned around and the Rams coaches were giving it to them, like taunting them. They're throwing stuff at the glass, and then the Rams coaches are flipping them off. Oh, yeah.
1: Philly, man. Philly
0: incredible.
1: Fans.
0: Yep. All right. What do you got, Scotty, for your story?
1: Yet again, dogs have proven what they hold. The reputation as a man's best friend. They certainly have it. This happened on Tuesday, last Tuesday. Leawood Police Department in Leawood, Kansas, shared body cam footage on social media. One of their officers being confronted by an unexpected citizen, which was a cute little scruffy puppy dog barking.
0: Mm-hmm.
1: So the dog was on a leash, kept barking. Others would probably look at the dog and just dismiss it as being, you know, lost or something. But they decided, hey, this dog is weird because it's leading them somewhere, kind of like Lassie. Mm-hmm. So they followed the dog. According to police officer, he was told he got back into his car, followed the dog. He said about a half block later, the officer arrived at one of the homes in the neighborhood. Inside the home, there was a person on the floor in distress, medical distress.
0: Really?
1: So they got an ambulance, and the person is going to be okay. He went to the hospital, but a resident was lying on the floor, and they credit the dog with taking them to the scene and for rescuing the person.
0: Got it. Until we find out it was all staged.
1: Good dog story. See, don't blow it now.
0: I'm not going to do that.
1: Okay, don't do it.
0: Some people will do that with any sort of story. I'm not going to do that.
1: It's a cute little dog story.
0: I had a nice story, I thought.
1: Yeah?
0: And this was suburb of Houston.
1: Okay.
0: Manvel High School, David.
1: Mm-hmm.
0: This kid, Mason Wisnowski.
1: Yeah.
0: Has Down syndrome.
1: Hmm.
0: They staged this before the game started with the other team involved, that the kid could run back a touchdown.
1: Oh, wow.
0: And, you know, the crowd was going nuts. Parents of the kid overjoyed. The kid was overjoyed. It was just sort of good vibes all the way around.
9: Little play here for a young man receiving the ball, and he'll score a touchdown.
10: And put your hands together for number 39, Mason
11: Wisnowski. Awesome. I feel happy.
12: All the people involved made that happen for him, and we're just so thankful for it.
0: So I'm sure, you know, it'll be like 20 years from now, and there'll be somebody at some university to talk about how that was awful to do to that kid for some sort of reason.
1: And they'll stage a walkout or protest.
0: Something, yes. Who knows?
1: Yeah.
0: But no, it was just one of those really cool moments.
1: Two good stories today.
0: Yeah.
1: That's nice.
0: We need it to offset all the insanity.
1: Yes.
2: So he ran it back for a touchdown?
1: Yeah.
0: Yeah.
2: Did the touchdown actually count?
0: No, it was before the game.
2: Oh, before the game. Got it. Okay.
0: Yes. Now we get it, David. Well, it doesn't count.
1: Well,
0: it's not real points.
2: Very nice. Very nice of you.
0: Boy, oh boy. Oh, my gosh. I can't wait for this Nimrod in the news. Got to get to that and a news update next.

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1: From The Athletic, talking about the WNBA. If the Indiana Fever ever wants to go back to being a basketball team, Sophie Cunningham has to go. Oh, too combustible. Gosh. Her take's too turbulent to be paired with Caitlin Clark. Because Caitlin Clark is a big enough headache as it is.
0: Oh, my God.
2: I'm telling you, it is insanity.
1: Why do they hate these women so much?
2: I don't. Well, I do know.
0: Straight and white?
2: Yeah.
0: Got it.
2: No, yeah, you hit the nail on the head. There it is. That's it. No more.
0: All right, we got to get the Nimrods. Here we go.
3: When the going gets tough.
4: Damn it, this is too hard.
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4: I love the poorly educated.
0: All right. Nimrods in the News. We go to Florida, and this dude has been doing this for a while. He goes into a bar with a crossword puzzle. Sits at the bar working on the crossword, orders a bunch of beers, then acts like he's going to the bathroom. He just walks out, doesn't pay.
2: Oh.
0: Happened several times. And so people had shared it on social media. He goes into another bar. Bartenders recognize he's got a crossword with him. I wonder if this is the guy. So they called the non-emergency police line while he's still there, kept him busy until the cops were outside just to see, is he going to try to do it? And he did!
2: Oh, my.
0: And they freaking caught him.
2: The crossword bandit.
0: Yes. Ronald Waldick, charged with defrauding businesses and a DUI for riding his bike while intoxicated. I'm guessing that's probably a Dewey at some point in time.
2: Yeah.
0: Yeah. So, yes, the crossword bandit has been caught. And that's Nimrods in the News.
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13: Double-digit lead for Democrats. I'm Lisa Brady, Fox News. The latest Fox News power rankings have Republicans trailing by 11 points on a generic ballot. But each side has some tighter-than-expected races with eight battlegrounds for Senate and six toss-ups projected to determine control. This is Elon Musk's super PAC reveals where it's spending money.
14: The America PAC spending money to support Republicans in Maine, Michigan, Ohio, and Texas primarily. The largest amount went to Texas. To boost the AG, Ken Paxton in his tight Senate race against the Democrat James Tallarico is also spending to boost dozens of House Republican candidates in some reliably red districts as well.
13: Fox Business's Lauren Simonetti. Senate Minority Leader Chuck Schumer wants the Federal Elections Commission to investigate whether ads promoting the Trump agenda and initially funded by the federal government violated campaign laws. The president has said his super PAC MAGA Inc. will now pay for those ads, which the White House has defended as not political since the president is not on the ballot. Overcrowded classrooms and crumbling buildings sending students and others onto the streets in Paris and other French cities on a national day of action after weeks of demonstrations.
15: Tens of thousands of people taking to the streets, demonstrating and calling for equality in French schools. And during many of these protests, there have been some clashes between demonstrators and police, with officers using tear gas at some points to clear the crowd. As many as 5,000 people have been arrested, with the vast majority of them being minors. Nearly 200 have been injured, including one student who had his hand blown off this week.
13: Fox's Jeff Paul in Paris. There's a new Hollywood giant, Skydance-owned Paramount, completing its $81 billion takeover of Warner Brothers Discovery after settling lawsuits. Critics say that merger will cost jobs and consumer choice. 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
16: Your AccuWeather forecast this afternoon expects plenty of sunshine with a high of 64. Tonight will be clear with a low of 44. Tomorrow's forecasted to be mostly sunny and pleasant, reaching a high of 73. Tomorrow night will be clear to partly cloudy with a low of 49. Looking ahead to Thursday, it'll be partly sunny and nice with a high of 71. Thursday night will be clear with a low of 45. With the AccuWeather forecast, I'm meteorologist Jason Caterina for News Talk 1480 WHBC.
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28: The Markley, Van Camp, and Robbins Show. Jamie Markley, David Van Camp, Scott Robbins. You know, so the predictions are, well, Democrats are going to take over the House, the midterms. Mm-hmm. Might even be the Senate.
29: Could be. Could be.
28: Trump is out there campaigning, says Dems are in for a big surprise.
30: I'll tell you, they're in for a big surprise. They're in for a big surprise. You just got to, very simple, you got to get out and vote. You got to get out. Just get out and vote. If you do that, we're going to win, and we're going to win big. And we're going to shove it up their
28: There you go.
29: Well,
31: that's a good closing message.
29: Yeah, it is.
31: Get out and vote so we can shove it up their keisters.
28: There you go. But there are some people that would say Trump is trying to stop people from voting. People that can legally vote. Where is this happening, by the way? Does anyone know?
29: No. It's not happening.
32: No, it's not happening.
28: Because that was what the big rally was about over the weekend with De Niro and Ruffalo and all these people, the hands off our vote.
29: Uh-huh.
28: Are you saying we want illegals to vote? Why don't you just say that?
29: Right. Just be honest about it then.
28: But they don't really say, hey, who's trying to take anybody's vote away? But they just keep yelling.
33: When that coward, that piece of Donald Trump tries to take our voice and power away, what do we tell him? Your hands off our vote.
28: What are you talking about, old man?
29: I never understood that one. I still don't get it. What are they talking about? Who's stopping them from voting?
31: They're wanting to
28: no one
31: purge the voter rolls, make sure that the illegal aliens aren't registered to vote, which never happens except occasionally and often.
28: Right. it's what it's all about.
29: Oh,
28: it's like you have to let us cheat. He won't let us cheat.
29: But you throw that hyperbolic stuff out there and people are like, he's trying to keep us from voting.
28: Well, it does seem to be a mixed message. I think this is a good example of a mixed message, really.
33: The Trump administration knows that their policies are not only crazy and cruel, they're increasingly unpopular. They can see it. They're not stupid. Well, okay. They are very stupid.
28: Okay, so are they stupid or not?
29: Right.
28: And which is it? Pick one.
29: That's been the conundrum since 2015. On the one hand, Trump is this like evil mastermind who managed to steal an election from Hillary Clinton using the help of Russia.
28: Yeah.
29: And on the other hand, he's a bumbling fool. It doesn't make any sense.
28: No, it doesn't. Would you say
1: as far as the Hollywood actors with the Trump derangement syndrome, that De Niro leads the pack?
3: I used to love his movies, too.
5: Yeah, I would.
1: You would?
5: Yeah. Well, he's right up there. I mean, I don't know. I mean, of relevant actors.
1: You would say he's the leader.
5: I mean, yeah, I think so.
1: All right.
5: I think he's on leaderboard at number one.
1: Okay. I'm going to say I used to think that, not anymore.
5: Who took his spot?
1: Ruffalo.
5: Yeah, but does people really know who he is? If I went to
1: the mall, gosh, yes.
31: Yeah, I mean, he was...
5: If I went to the mall and asked 20 people, who's Mark Ruffalo? I mean, would they be able to tell me? Really? I don't know.
31: Yeah.
5: Robert De Niro, everybody
1: He's the freaking
5: knows.
1: Hulk, dude.
5: I know he's the Hulk, but... He's not walking around in a Hulk outfit. That's
1: yeah, but he's reminding people that he's the Hulk. He did it over the weekend.
5: Oh
1: yeah.
33: They're going to try and stop us from taking our country back, and we're not going to let them. Trump, we're not letting you. Hands off. Hands off. Hands off. Hands off our boat. Yeah. I'm going to Hulk out.
5: Howard Dean,
33: you like
5: Howard.
33: Me when I'm angry. Hey, I'm still here. They thought I was out for the count. I'm still here. I'm still playing the Hulk.
1: You got that? Still playing the Hulk. Got it?
33: Yeah.
5: There. That's Howard
1: Sweet.
5: Dean.
1: Sweet.
5: Yeah.
1: Good talk, bro.
5: What was that?
1: Well, that was very Howard Deany, as you said.
5: It was. It harkened back to that time, didn't it?
1: Well, just to remind
33: us. We're going to Washington, D.C. to take back the White House!
5: Yeah.
1: Yeah, I'd say so.
5: Maybe one for Ruffalo now.
1: Yeah.
33: Michigan!
1: Michigan! Okay. There you go. Oh, my God. Dude, he went off the deep. He was going concentration camps. Did you hear that?
5: No.
1: Yes, he did.
5: No.
1: Oh, yeah. I'm not joking.
33: Keep the bastards away from our most vulnerable people, our loved, beloved immigrants.
1: You mean illegal immigrants? Are you talking about legal immigrants? Are they all in one?
33: Because if you ain't Native American, you're a goddamn immigrant. A goddamn beautiful immigrant. Those are our brothers and sisters out there. They're putting in cages. They're putting in concentration camps. What? And they're going to stand at the polls and try to keep them from showing up.
5: They can't vote!
31: Wait, yeah. I'm confused.
1: I know, too.
31: You know, that's the most disappointing thing about all of this isn't that, okay, I disagree with a Hollywood actor on politics. Big whoop, right?
1: Yeah, oh, yeah.
31: I'm pretty much inured to that anyway.
1: Yeah.
31: But they're so freaking stupid at the same time.
1: Yeah.
31: That's embarrassing, man.
5: It is.
1: Concentration camps?
5: I know.
1: Where? What are you talking about?
5: Cages and
1: Was this part of a movie you were in? You haven't. What's going on, Mark? No, it's insane. Okay. So that's out there. Meanwhile, in Michigan. Some people having second thoughts about Abdul El-Sayed.
31: Oh, yeah, the MS Now had a group of Democrats on talking about the Michigan Senate race, and this is a Jewish woman who reluctantly admitted she might not vote for the Democrat nominee, Stepstool Abdul El-Sayed.
1: Oh, okay.
6: My daughter goes to University of Detroit Mercy. She's in her second year of law school, and she has to hide being Jewish. And it's a hard thing to say when October 7th came. Horrible for her. Lots of tears. I may go to Mike Rogers. Sorry, guys.
7: You should not apologize. No, you should not apologize. You deserve to vote and be comfortable.
1: Wow.
31: Yeah.
1: Well, at least the little part at the end was refreshing.
31: Well, yeah, and I would say if she knows that she's on MS Now and she's in a group with other Democrats and she says, sorry, guys, I might vote for Mike Rogers, she's already filled out her ballot.
1: Yeah, probably.
31: I mean,
1: yeah,
31: I would probably wait it that way.
1: Yeah. What she did know, you know who came around the corner?
33: Yeah.
1: It was the Hulk. He was very angry.
31: Yes.
1: Golly.
5: Lunatics.
1: Now, wouldn't you agree? He's number one. He's above De Niro.
5: Yeah, he might be. I just think with name recognition alone, De Niro rose to the top. But you might be right. I mean, I don't know. They're running close, I'll tell you that.
1: I think enough people know about him, and he's just that much crazier, it seems like. So,
5: I mean, Susan Sarandon's nuts, but no, who cares, right?
1: Yeah. Well, and Springsteen. Oh, the whole thing, man. The Springsteen, dude. You hear that crap he was saying from the stage the other day, the power of the people nonsense?
5: Oh, yeah.
1: Making all the money? His memories of Minneapolis? This is very confusing to me.
3: This past winter,

0: in the W column.
1: No.
2: I'm so disheartened sometimes by all of this because I love De Niro's movies. So many of them.
1: Yes.
2: Huge fan.
1: You love Springsteen.
2: Loved some of Springsteen stuff.
1: You love Phil Collins.
2: I don't have the same amount of affection for Phil Collins as I did for Bruce Springsteen.
1: But still.
2: But I mean, I went to several of his shows over the years, and it was this whole...
1: You were into Dave Matthews Band for a while.
2: For about 10 minutes, yeah.
1: But you went to the show.
2: After the first album. Saw him then, too, yeah. I mean, it's just
1: You
2: like,
1: told me at the time it was a Dave thing, and I wouldn't understand.
2: I did not say that. That bumper sticker came out long after that.
1: Got it.
2: It was still a who's that guy phase.
1: Who's that guy?
2: Yeah, right. But it was... But the thing is, I mean, you just... I say this all the time. I know that I can compartmentalize a lot of stuff.
1: Yeah.
2: And say, well, I know they're probably this way, or they've said some things that are this way. However, I love their music, or I love this record, or whatever, right?
1: Yes.
2: Or movie, whatever. I can't separate it anymore with De Niro and Springsteen. I just can't.
1: I understand.
2: I can't do it.
1: Yeah.
2: And it's not that I don't want to. I wanted to, but I just can't. They're just lunatics now.
1: Yeah. Yeah. The news out there. Oh, did you guys hear this story? It's kind of a crazy thing. The groom that accidentally referred to his bride as her sister's name during the ceremony.
2: Oh, boy, howdy. Oh, man.
0: You got one job, dude.
2: Oh, you can't do that.
1: Boy, oh, boy. This is Australia, and it's going viral now, even though this happened, you know, a while back. I'll play it for you first, and then we'll...
3: Take B. Emily Grace Pumphrey. Emily Grace Pumphrey.
4: Emma.
3: Emma Grace Pumphrey.
2: Oh, boy.
1: Well, the sister, it's Emma and Emily.
2: Okay. Yeah,
1: it's pretty close, right?
2: That's tough.
1: Yeah, we just...
3: Take B. Emma Grace Pumphrey. Emily Grace Pumphrey.
4: Emma.
1: Emma.
0: Whoops.
1: Yes. This story, though, there's more to it. Because it seems like they would have been together for a while. How does that happen?
2: Yeah.
1: They'd only known each other 10 weeks. She had gotten pregnant and decided they'd get married.
2: Oh, boy.
1: Does that change it at all?
2: Well, did he have some prior relationship with Emily?
1: No.
2: Okay.
0: What do you want to?
2: I just was just going to say that, too.
1: Well, even if he did, you think he's going to admit it?
0: Well, I think he might have just done that.
2: Yeah.
1: The thing is, as the person is saying the name, it's almost inaudible.
2: Yeah.
1: Emily, you're nervous as all get out when you're getting married.
2: Right.
1: So you can see where that could happen.
2: Yeah.
1: So some people are giving him a little bit of grace, but some people online, oh my gosh, you know how people are.
2: I'll give him grace, but I wonder if he's looking at the bridesmaid. I wonder if she was the bridesmaid.
1: Oh yeah, she's right there.
2: Oh gosh.
1: Again, man, I think your brain gets flooded.
2: Yeah.
1: I mean, I went Thunderbook on this show. I can see where it could happen.
2: You didn't do it when you got married, though.
1: Well, no.
2: Okay.
1: But I'm saying in that time, it's easy to screw something up.
0: Maybe it's one of those, like, while you were sleeping scenarios, though, where he finds out that he's actually in love with the sister.
1: No, gosh, I don't think that's the case.
2: Right, David, you're right. Yeah, you're right.
1: Well, this was a couple of years ago. They're still together.
2: Well, that's good. Emily, Emma.
1: Yeah, it was Emma.
2: Emily.
1: See, you just messed it up.
2: Emily, he said, though, right?
1: Yes.
2: Yeah, okay.
1: Yeah, boy, the way she said it right after that, too, it was something.
3: Take B. Emily Grace Pumphrey.
4: Emma.
3: Emma Grace Pumphrey.
1: See, people were laughing.
2: At least he didn't slip up and say, Elmer, that's her brother.
1: You're just going to find the way anywhere you can.
2: That would have been weirder.
1: That would have been worse. Yeah. Elmer? Oh, boy. Yeah. Okay, got to get to an update on the five stories we're watching today in just a few.

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0: The Markley Van Camp and Robbins Show. Jamie Markley, David Van Camp, Scott Robbins, and now the five stories we're watching today. One,
1: two, three. Okay, number five, the Cornell Faculty Senate introduced a no-confidence resolution over the university's handling of the 2024 sexual assault.

0: allegation, even though they kicked out a couple of those dudes and banned the frat at the time.
1: So what were they supposed to do, according to these people with the no confidence?
0: That's a great question. I have no idea.
1: Or was it just we have to vote no confident so that we can say, yeah, we're in this fight too?
0: Yeah, that's pretty much. I think that's the score. Yeah.
1: Okay.
0: Yeah.
1: Got it.
0: Number four, President Trump has approved the firing squad execution of Nidal Hassan, the terrorist who launched a massacre at Fort Hood in 2009. You know, the what did they call it at the time? Workplace violence?
1: Unreal.
0: The Obama administration.
2: Yeah.
0: Yeah.
1: Yes.
0: Just a workplace dispute. Mm-hmm. Number three, a second person has died of the plague in Russia. Local media claimed, at least today. And then number two, Secretary of State Marco Rubio wants Russia to come clean about what's going on with that plague lab leak. Come on, how bad is it? Well, they're not going to say.
2: Yeah, and they said, okay, yeah, we'll turn over the documents. Here you go. Yeah. No problem.
3: Yeah, not going to happen.
2: We want to get along with
0: it. I think this is the... I mean, one, the disease is very different than what was COVID, and also there's a lot less travel between Russia and the United States. So if this thing does kind of blow up, I think Russia's probably more worried about a regional outbreak than anything else.
1: That sounds reasonable to me.
0: And then number one, despite what you might have heard from legacy media, no, President Trump did not encourage Iran to nuke California. We'll leave it at that.
2: That's a relief.
1: Well, you had the context earlier.
0: Yeah.
1: And what ABC did with it.
0: Well, he said it was sort of an aside where he was saying high gas prices are worth it because we can't let Iran have a nuclear weapon. Oh, what? You know, let them nuke Los Angeles. Let them, you know, bomb California or wipe out, take out whatever, San Diego. Right. That's what he was saying. When saying, oh, yeah, we should just let him do it. It's a small price to pay.
2: Yeah.
0: No, I don't think even he would say that.
2: No.
0: He said some wild crap before, but I don't think he'd go that far.
1: Well, and what will be crazy is this next weekend, it'll be De Niro or Ruffalo or somebody right. saying he wants to nuke San Diego.
0: Right. It's already kind of baked in at this point.
2: Oh, yeah.
1: Yeah.
0: That's going to be the talking point.
1: I'm going to see this polling. 33% of parents would not be cool with their kids majoring in social media influencing. Because you can do that at some universities.
2: Well, why would I pay for that?
1: That's a great question.
2: Yeah, I mean, just do it on my own.
1: There's many things you could say that about.
2: Oh, yeah.
1: Some things you have to have the degree or some businesses won't look at you, although that's becoming fewer and fewer.
0: Oh, yeah.
1: But for a lot of people, that's still a thing. 43% said they would support it. 24% just don't know what to think about it. This was the interesting part of the survey. 22% of adults say they would be interested in enrolling in college to get a social media influencer degree themselves.
2: Well, everybody I know who doesn't have a job posts their social media influencers.
1: What do you mean?
2: If they're like the job description, like, what are you for a living? I'm a social media influencer. Or they haven't had like a real job in a long, long time.
1: Got it.
2: Just put that up there.
1: Well, there are some people that make serious bank.
2: Well,
1: doing
2: you can
1: it.
2: Do it. I'm not saying but you can't do it. It's just like, what do I need a ridiculous to? Who teaches it?
1: That's a crowded space.
2: Yeah.
1: That guy that we used to work with, that David will quote every once in a while, that in a meeting said, we just need things to go viral.
0: Right, you just need to go viral. Duh.
2: Yeah. Yeah.
0: Did you press the go viral button? No. Well, that's where you were going wrong, dummy.
1: 32% of Americans now believe that social media influencing qualifies as a legit career. Well, it can. Some people don't see it that way. But anyway, kind of crazy to me. News out of Minnesota you'll want to hear, and a round of What's Your Story coming up.

0: When your child isn't...
1: Hey, Kenny, Saturday, October 24th, it's the day of the McKinley-Maslin game.
2: John, you mean Maslin-McKinley. It's in Tigertown this year.
1: I actually mean Meldrum's in Maslin. That's where we're going to get everyone ready this year for the big game.
2: Sounds good. Breakfast and brews at Meldrum's in Maslin. 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My goodness, 10 to noon, Meldrum's Diner is the place to be.
1: Yeah, join us Saturday, October 24th from 10 to noon at Meldrum's Diner. 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

0: D'Angelo sees students throughout France taking to the streets in protest against the state of education.
1: Tens of thousands of people taking to the streets, demonstrating and calling for equality. During many of these protests, there have been some clashes between demonstrators and police, with officers using tear gas at some points.
0: That's Fox's Jeff Paul. President Trump pushing the Senate to pass the Sunshine Protection Act to make daylight saving time year-round.
2: President Trump put Arkansas Senator Tom Cotton on blast in a Truth Social post over the weekend, calling him a friend, but saying he's stopping the Sunshine Protection Act, which would implement permanent daylight saving time. And the president posted Cotton's personal cell phone number as well. Cotton responded that no one likes changing the clocks, but that adopting daylight saving time has been done before, then rejected, as people don't want their kids going to school for much of the year in the dark.
0: Jessica Rosenthal reporting. 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
4: Here's your AccuWeather forecast. This afternoon, expect plenty of sunshine with a high temperature of 64. Tonight will be clear with a low dropping to 44. Tomorrow will bring mostly sunny skies and pleasant conditions with a high reaching 73. Tomorrow night, skies will be clear to partly cloudy and the temperature will fall to 49. Looking ahead to Thursday, expect partly sunny skies and nice weather with a high of 71. Thursday night will be clear with a low around 45. With the AccuWeather forecast, I'm meteorologist Jason Caterina for News Talk 1480 WHBC.
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10: 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The sexy award-winning boomer is Scott Robbins. 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

0: the cows on The View talking about President Trump at a rally saying that, yeah, I mean, higher gas prices are worth it to take out the nuclear threat of Iran because they could, you know, otherwise take out major American cities. Like,
1: time out a second. It's your computer, Scott. Turn it off.
2: It is off.
1: No, it's bleeding.
2: No, they were it's gone now. I didn't touch that.
0: No, that's okay. Oh, that's some construction going on outside of my studio.
1: Oh, got it.
0: Yeah, that's.
1: Sometimes Scott leaves the computer up and then it bleeds over.
0: No,
2: you're gonna tell you. No, it doesn't. No, yeah, it is.
0: That. Yeah, that's. They're doing some work.
1: All right. So apologies to you, Scott, from me. There was no monkey buttons to be had there.
2: That's my brand. So David's working at a dentist's office. I didn't know.
1: Oh, my gosh. All right. So the whoopee clip.
0: Yes.
1: Should I play the Trump clip first?
0: Yeah.
1: Like the actual clip?
0: Yeah.
1: Of what he said, and this is last night, it's been taken completely out of context. Now, where's that freaking clip?
0: The dentist, the hygienist took it.
2: It might have, yeah. I don't know.
1: I got the clip. Here it is. Roll it.
3: And again, remember, with the war, it's just artificial. It's a little bit high, it's a small price to pay for keeping the world safe, keeping our country safe. They can take out a city. Let them take out Los Angeles. Let them take out San Diego. This is a very small price to pay. And it's going to be over with very soon. It's essentially almost over with. And they might keep going a little long. You know, they always say they have a big threshold for pain. They need it. Let me tell you, they need it.
1: Okay.
0: Yeah.
1: So, in context of that.
0: Yeah.
1: This is Whoopi Goldberg today.
0: Yes.
1: Roll it.
4: How this has not enraged people in government. I mean, this is supposed to be the president of the United States.
5: Mm-hmm.
4: And they say, oh, no, he's kidding. He doesn't sound like he's kidding.
0: He's not kidding about anything.
4: He cavalierly says, take out San Diego.
5: Yeah.
4: Take out L.A. Governor Newsom called his comments deranged and dangerous. But why isn't anybody on fire about the fact that the man is talking about taking out?
1: Because they understand the context.
0: Right. They understand that, you know, he was doing the weave thing, but he wasn't saying, yeah, they could do this and it's the same as a little bit higher gas prices. No, he's saying, no, what would you rather have? Iran nuking Los Angeles or higher gas prices?
1: Of course. Okay.
4: States in his own country.
5: Yeah.
4: Now, you know, if somebody said, well, why not start with Washington, D.C.? People would be up in arms.
5: Mm-hmm.
4: People would be up in arms. What is going on? And what's happening?
1: What's happening is you don't understand what Trump was saying.
0: Right.
1: And this will be the new Find People hoax.
0: Yes.
1: You know?
3: And you had people, and I'm not talking about the neo-Nazis or the white nationalists, because they should be condemned totally. But you had many people in that group other than neo-Nazis and white nationalists.
1: He said there's fine people on both sides.
0: Right.
1: There's fine people.
0: He didn't condemn white supremacists, white nationalists, and neo-Nazis, except for that part where he literally explicitly did.
1: Exactly. Okay.
2: So predictable.
1: Well, dude,
2: it's so crazy and predictable, but it's predictable.
1: I mean, and if you missed
2: what's going to happen? I knew it when I heard it.
1: Well, good morning, America.
2: Of course.
1: You know, before.
6: This morning, President Trump facing growing criticism after suggesting Iran could, quote, take out Los Angeles or San Diego, two American cities run by Democrats.
1: Yeah, right. Same thing.
2: Who is that on that report?
1: Rachel Scott.
0: Yeah, Rachel Scott.
2: Well, she's got a cold all the time.
1: When she's talking, normally it's like this, but then when it's the recorded story, then she gets up here like this.
2: Yeah, it's just like stuffy nose or something. Yeah,
1: yes.
2: It's weird. Okay.
1: I'm going to prove my point. I don't remember. Oh, gosh.
2: Yeah. Like, give her some NyQuil.
1: Yep. So, well, if you know someone that's where they get their news from, ABC.
0: Yeah.
1: You know, and you're getting together this weekend.

0: coming up. Then you'll know.
1: Well, aren't you sick and tired of Trump saying we should take out American cities?
2: And then you're going to have to explain to him and try to do it nicely.
3: It's so taxing.
4: No, I'm actually kind of done trying to be nice about it, because the people that I know, at least, who are going to, who do bring that kind of stuff up and, like, just totally believe it, hook, line, and sinker, are never doing it in a polite, like, hey, what's your thoughts on this? It's always like, your guy just... I'm like, okay, well, you're too stupid to have this conversation at this point. I've had
2: it
4: with
2: this.
4: You
2: just leave it at that?
4: Yeah. I've had it with this dump.
2: Yeah.
4: Well, I mean,
2: different people are at different stages of that whole thing.
4: Well, there's one person that I know that when I played for them, the fine people thing, where he says, and I'm not talking about the white nationalists, neo-Nazis, but whatever.
2: Right.
4: I said, oh, but we knew what he was saying. Well, wait a minute. That's not the same thing at all. You just completely started a different conversation.
2: So now you're recognizing he actually didn't say it, but you can mind read him to know that that's what he meant.
4: Right.
2: Okay.
4: Yeah. Right. Didn't realize you were auditioning for a role on The Boys.
3: There you go.
2: All right. Well, I mentioned Minnesota. News out of there. And this is another politician that's getting caught with some luxury trips.
4: Mm-hmm.
2: And this is Keith Ellison?
4: Keith Ellison, Attorney General. And CNN, of all places. Maybe it's because they just closed the deal with the new ownership.
3: It's Skydance now.
4: Yeah, yep. But they were pressing Keith Ellison on taking these luxury vacations that were sponsored and paid for by, corporate lobbyists.
2: Oh,
4: no.
2: Wow. Okay.
5: Why go on these international trips that are sponsored by corporate lobbyists?
6: Well, from Mexico, we have a large amount of fentanyl coming through. There are a lot of international issues that we deal with every day.
5: Ellison did not mention South Africa or France in our discussion.
6: I mean, I understand how this game is played. I mean, us reporters and politicians always, you went on a trip and try to embarrass the politician. I understand that thing. But I will say that there is real work that we're doing that is important for our constituents. It has a lot to do with the fact that we live in a globalized world.
5: The concern from...
6: I get it.
5: Ethics.
6: I know where you're coming from, and I'm just telling you that we have substantive programs, our constituents that are disadvantaged.
2: Yeah. Like what?
6: We're not having meaningful conversations with international partners. I'd like to end the conversation right there.
5: Thank you.
2: Yeah, whatever.
5: I appreciate it.
2: Thank you. Yeah, whatever. Whatever. I thought you were CNN. This is supposed to be friendly. I don't go on Fox. Right.
4: No, he is. And I'll say, just of all the politicians I've ever had any sort of interaction with, he was by far the rudest. And this was before I was a talk show host. I was running a show. I guess maybe I was filling in at that time. Anyway, I was running a show, and they were going to interview him. And so I had to call him and get him on the line. And I said, yes, I think he was a congressman at the time. I said, Mr. Ellison, we're going to come to you in about 2 minutes. And he goes, well, I'm not going to wait on hold for that long. Click. Holds, hangs up. I'm like, well, dude, it's 2 minutes. I want to make sure.
2: 2 minutes?
4: Yeah.
2: Wow.
4: Then I call him back, and I'm like, all right, we got 30 seconds. And he's like, fine. It's like, what a brat.
2: No kidding. Yeah. I think it'd be even worse if you were in a romantic relationship with him.
4: Well, yeah,
2: from what I heard.
4: Allegedly, hits women.
3: Well, you know, it's a problem. Anger. Can you imagine this guy, though? He's in Mexico, and he's talking with the cartels about fentanyl. I mean, shut up. Who believes that? Hi, Keith Ellison, AG from Minnesota. How are you?
2: Is that what he was actually trying to say, that he was down there trying to negotiate with the cartel?
3: Well, he's talking about the fentanyl crisis, and now, you know, you got to extinguish it.
4: Like his counterparts in Mexico.
3: Yeah. Golly.
2: It was just a little trip to Cancun. That's where all the cartels are hanging out.
3: Right, cartels.
2: No big deal.
3: Yeah, and
2: all
3: leaders.
2: All inclusive, yeah.
3: Spokespersons, yeah.
2: All right,
3: problem.
2: It's that time. We go around the table. It's what's your story, and David, what's yours?
4: Teachers union boss Randy Weingarten went to an immigration detention center because that apparently has something to do with educating children.
2: Dude, how long is this going to go on?
3: No.
4: Dude, I don't know. She seems to be flailing a lot more than she used to. Like, her swagger is gone, and it's just sort of, now it's every leftist cause she's going to attach herself to.
3: Yeah, man.
7: This is one of the most despicable things that our current government does.
3: What's that?
7: They put people are not

0: committed any crimes. They are immigrants. They deport them or they put them, they detain them and deport them in
1: Yeah, Obama did that.
2: Yeah. Who built the cages?
1: Yeah.
2: Obama.
1: So?
0: In conditions that are unimaginable.
1: Really?
0: And we saw families coming out here who have just visited their loved ones. These immigrants want what my grandparents wanted when they came to America, a better life.
1: Yeah. I bet your grandparents did it legally.
0: They work hard. They play by the rules. They should not be detained or deported.
1: In your opinion.
0: Because we have a broken immigration system.
1: Oh,
0: we
1: gosh.
0: Should fix the immigration system.
1: That
0: but the cruelty
1: line?
0: Of this government right now is terrible.
1: Oh, please.
3: What does this have to do with educating children?
1: Nothing.
3: Yeah. What are you doing?
1: You're an activist. Jeez.
3: Anybody stay in their freaking lane?
2: No, again, it's the Omnicause, dude.
3: You're right.
1: Oh, gosh. All right, Scotty, what do you got for your story?
3: Disgraced televangelist Jim Baker died.
1: Oh, yeah, I saw that.
3: You saw that or not. And I hadn't thought of him for decades. I hadn't even thought of him.
1: No.
3: Been a long, long time.
1: Yeah.
3: I'd forgotten some of the things, the scandals. $279,000 in hush money.
1: Is that what it was?
3: That was the settlement with Jessica Hahn. Remember that?
1: Oh, yeah.
3: Yeah.
1: Because Sam Kinison dated her for a while after that.
3: Yeah, which was bizarre, too.
1: It was wild.
3: And anyway, he was 86 years old. She said, his widow said, it was with a broken heart that I share that my beloved husband, Jim Baker, went home to be with the Lord this evening. I'm not going to take money on that one, but okay, we'll roll, okay? That's what he did. She said, for 66 years, this guy has been preaching the gospel of Jesus Christ, blah, blah, blah, on and on it went.
1: Mm-hmm.
3: But the Praise the Lord Club, the PTL thing, the TV show,
1: yeah,
3: it was like 4 or 5 million every time it was on.
1: What?
3: Viewers, like eyeballs on this thing, because it was on different markets at different times.
1: Oh, back in the day.
3: Not recently, no.
1: I'm like, what?
3: No. Even when Caitlin Clark was on there, many people watching. Yeah, but back in the day, I mean, the PTL Club thing was huge.
1: Oh, yeah. Well, that's why it was such a huge story.
3: Yeah.
1: When the whole thing went crashing down.
3: Yeah, anyway. Dead at the age of 86.
1: Yeah. For my story, did you hear there was an announcement from Aerosmith?
3: Yeah, I did see this.
1: Oh, yeah?
4: Do you even know how to spell Aerosmith? It's Anne Friends, Ross. Aerosmith and Friends.
5: That looks great. Don't you miss performing?
4: Of all the things I ever missed, I miss my mind the most.
1: So that was a big promo video out on social media.
3: Yep.
1: Signed in Los Angeles, Aerosmith and Friends. Which is going to be a couple of shows, at least. Because remember, they had to retire because of his voice.
3: Yeah. Well, yeah, because he blew it out completely.
1: But then, I forget where it was, where he got up and sang, and we were all like, holy smokes, he can still sing.
2: Yeah, he sounded a lot better than I thought he'd
3: be. Yeah.
1: But I think it might be one of those things where he could sing every once in a while, but to go on tour would be too much.
3: So they're doing two shows, is that right?
1: Yeah. That's the way I understand it.
3: With friends, I don't know what that means. I guess
1: that'd be a bunch of people get up and play with
3: him. Yes, people show up.
1: Yeah, that would be fun.
3: Yeah, it should be fun, yeah.
1: Yeah. So maybe for some of these, you don't have to retire, you just... do a show occasionally?
3: I'm 78 years old.
1: I know, man. It's amazing, isn't
3: it?
1: Yeah,
3: it is.
1: It's pretty wild. Oh, my gosh. Cockfighting scandal. Nimrod's in the news. You don't want to miss that one. And a news update next.

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0: The Markley, Van Camp, and Robbins Show. 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
2: Anna Navarro speaking on The View about Trump's threat to blow up Los Angeles.
3: So you are basically inviting this regime to come out and take two American cities, which he must have forgotten. He's got a golf club in L.A., one in Palos Verdes. Mm-hmm. And, you know, I think shame on us if we forget about this tomorrow.
2: Actually, no, shame on you for that, because that's not what he was saying.
1: No.
0: It's out of control now.
1: So many accusations of them being nitwits, and then they just fulfill it like that. It's unbelievable. All right, we got to get to Nimrods. Here we go.
4: When the going gets tough.
1: Wow.
5: This is too hard.
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5: I love the poorly educated.
1: All right. Nimrods the News, a little FBI raid in Florida. This is Miami-Dade, and this is the horse country enclave in that county. Detectives show up there. They're like, holy cow, we think we got an animal fighting operation going here.
0: Uh-oh.
1: I'm going to call some people in, talking about a 10-acre property. They observed several thousand roosters.
0: Oh, no.
1: It's a massive cockfighting operation.
0: Oh, boy.
1: You know what? And you got a guy being held on bail, $10,500. That's it.
0: Man.
1: For several thousand roosters.
0: Jeez.
1: How about that? That's Nimrods in the News.
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15: Drum beat from the president, Elisa Brady, Fox News, as he tries to rally Republican support 4 weeks to the midterm elections.
16: Tonight, he goes to a Baltimore shipyard to talk about maritime dominance and manufacturing jobs. Now, the president is increasingly framing this choice in November for voters as one between common sense and socialism. Later on this week, he'll head to San Antonio to campaign for Ken Paxton for Senate there.
15: Fox's Jackie Heinrich at the White House. Paxton facing Democrat James Tallarico in one of six Senate races listed as toss-ups, along with Alaska, Iowa, Maine, Michigan, and Ohio in the new Fox News power rankings. Cornell University trustees just announcing that Sally Yates, a former deputy attorney general under President Obama, will lead a review into the school's handling of 2024 rape allegations. There have been demonstrations and vandalism on campus after new revelations in the accuser's recently filed civil lawsuit, prompting the reopening of a criminal probe. A Texas mom is accused of stabbing her husband and her two young children in their home earlier today.
6: Child, female, 3 years of age, suffered stab wounds to the chest. And an infant male, 10 months old, suffered a stab wound to the chest.
15: Northlake, Texas Police Chief Robert Crawford says the husband has head injuries and that police have been called to the home several times this year, mostly for welfare concerns. The mom, 37-year-old Holly Flores, is facing several preliminary charges, including attempted capital murder. Thousands of arrests and hundreds of injuries reported in France as police clash with protesters in Paris and other parts of the country.
10: High schoolers began protesting last month, angry at overcrowded classrooms, run-down buildings, and a lack of teachers. The French government says it's taking action to address their concerns, but organizers argue nothing concrete has been put forward.
15: Fox's Jonathan Savage. Left-wing groups deny allegations of provoking and manipulating students. 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
17: Your AccuWeather forecast this afternoon expects plenty of sunshine with a high of 64. Tonight will be clear with a low of 44. Tomorrow's forecasted to be mostly sunny and pleasant, reaching a high of 73. Tomorrow night will be clear to partly cloudy with a low of 49. Looking ahead to Thursday, it'll be partly sunny and nice with a high of 71. Thursday night will be clear with a low of 45 with the AccuWeather forecast. I'm meteorologist Jason Caterina for News Talk 1480 WHBC.
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11: Yeah, man.
10: So Trump told Iran to bomb San Diego and Los Angeles.
11: No, he did not, but...
10: And do it when the playoff game is going, too. You think he said that, too?
11: No, he did
12: during
11: not.
12: During the game, yeah.
11: Yeah, he did not say that. But Democrats and some of their allies in the media, there have been a few who have been saying, no, that's a false reading on what President Trump actually said, which was basically if Iran was able to get the bomb... then, you know, they could take out a major American city. So, you know, high gas prices are a small price to pay. Now, whether or not that's a great closing message, you know, a month before an election, that's a totally different conversation.
10: Sure.
11: But no, he wasn't saying, Iran, come bomb Los Angeles. It's absurd. But Governor Gavin Newsom puts out a statement. Donald Trump's remarks were dangerous, if not treasonous. Putting a target on two of our biggest cities and one of America's largest naval hubs. I am directing the State Threat Assessment Center to actively monitor the situation in the event that foreign actors interpret the president's remarks as an invitation to target California.
10: Oh, my gosh.
12: All right.
10: I'm not surprised from a guy like him.
12: No.
10: But when you're... on a news station like ABC This Morning and Rachel Scott, your reporter, and then The View, no one, you've got hours then after that.
11: Yeah.
10: Someone to tell these women, listen, this isn't what he said.
11: Right.
10: But it doesn't stop him. Whoopi's out of her mind. You had the Anna Navarro clip. We got Sonny, too.
11: Oh, yeah, of course.
10: Oh, great.
13: He's deranged, man. Like, it's so crazy because San Diego is the nation's eighth largest city, and it's home to critical U.S. military infrastructure. I mean...
14: Our Navy SEALs are there.
13: Yeah. So why would you in particular talk about San Diego and L.A.? We're talking about 10 million Americans. I think it's time for people to really start taking seriously the possibility of maybe the 25th Amendment and taking seriously the possibility that this man is deranged.
14: But he calls the war artificial, but that AI isn't. Like...
10: Oh, my gosh.
11: And that lady also got that wrong. He wasn't saying the war is artificial. He was saying that gas prices right now are artificially raised because of what he's doing in Iran.
10: Okay. I'm looking at different reactions.
12: How can they just do this
10: too?
12: Every day, day in and day out? How can they do that? Anybody going to say, hey, wait a minute?
10: If people are saying, okay, they cut the clip in half.
11: Yeah.
10: You saw him do that. Saw another commenter, it's used the R word, I can't say that. Unless you're or malevolent, you know that Trump wasn't saying we should let Iran nuke San Diego and L.A.
11: Right.
10: But we're dealing with The View here. So,
11: yeah, right.
10: You know, all bets are off.
11: Not Mensa material. Yeah.
10: No, not exactly. Okay. Meanwhile, with the midterms, you know, just 29 days away.
12: I've been told.
10: Is it 28 now?
12: Yeah. John is on.
10: You know who was there to give like a pep talk to the Democrats?
12: No, I don't, actually.
10: Oh, Kamala Harris.
12: Because
10: there's
12: on.
10: No motivator quite like Kamala. Well, yeah. I know you want to hear part of it.
12: Woody Hayes of her time, yes.
10: So, okay. If you're looking for specifics, I'll tell you this. You're not going to get many. It's kind of a vibe. But you tell me this isn't inspirational, okay?
15: That the voice of the people... to change the course of where this stuff has been going. We are in that phase and in that moment where we can do

0: the work that we so desperately want to do.
1: What is that work, actually?
2: I don't know.
1: She doesn't say, really.
0: That is about reminding our friends and our neighbors and our coworkers and perfect strangers who, when we look at them, we see a neighbor. We are right now in that phase where we can remind folks that we are all in this together and that the voice of the people is powerful and that the power is with the people.
1: Okay, so when you run into a stranger today, Scott, you don't know him, first see that stranger as a neighbor and yes. Remind him. Just say to him, I know you don't know me, but I want you to know we're in this together.
2: We're in what together?
1: We're in this.
2: Okay, after they call security.
1: And the power is with the people.
2: God, just...
1: Don't forget that. Be like, what are you talking about?
2: You know, so many things in life is reps, right? To become a better golfer, you need reps.
1: Sure.
2: To become a better guitar player, you need reps.
1: Oh, yeah.
2: And no matter what it is, reps, reps, reps, reps, reps.
1: Yeah.
2: She's been getting reps for a long time now and it still can't do it.
1: Well, then I would argue if you are still practicing the same crappy golf swing and not getting any help at all, but you think by just pounding more balls it's going to make me better? Probably not.
2: I suppose, yeah, that's a good analogy.
3: It's all about the
2: yeah.
3: right reps.
1: Yes.
2: But can't somebody, anybody?
3: I don't know.
1: Some people pick it up naturally, like they can do it, but others need help.
2: Hasn't she tried to be coached by somebody? Like, you're incoherent. It's just babble.
1: Well, wait. It's going to get better. The message is going to get clearer in a second. Just be patient.
0: That's what we have in front of us for these next 29 days, and that is so exciting. You know, there's something about this moment that is about reminding people they're not alone. I mean, folks have been, over the course of this last year and a half in particular, feeling hopeless and powerless. And all that range of emotions that all of us have experienced.
1: So, Scott, when you run into that stranger today, remember.
2: Yeah.
1: You see him as a neighbor.
2: Yeah.
1: You remind him powers with the people. You're not alone. We're in it together. And then what was that part? Yeah.
3: Something about being in this moment.
2: Yeah.
1: Yeah.
2: That gets used a lot. It gets trotted out a lot.
1: Yeah. What was that again, Kamala?
0: And all that range of emotions that all of us
1: yeah.
0: have experienced.
1: Oh, you're not alone. I'm with you. Say that to a stranger.
2: The range of emotions we're all yeah. feeling right now. I hear you, brother.
1: Okay.
0: But right now, through the work that everyone here is doing, to take on the effort to knock on doors, and to engage with voters, to remind folks to check their voter registration status, to remind folks of not only the congressional races that are on the ballot, but the state and local races.
1: Yeah.
0: There's so much power in this, and there's so much power in each of you.
1: Okay. You feel inspired?
2: No. No. I feel confused.
3: One, I'm pretty sure she just said that Iran should nuke Enid, Oklahoma.
2: yes. Yes. You ferreted that one out, didn't you?
3: I did.
2: Yeah. Good for you.
1: Oh, that's good. Okay. Well, I guess we can move on from that. Are you...
2: Again, this is a person who thinks it's profound. What she's saying, she believes, is profound.
1: It's inspiring to people, yes.
2: It's inspiring. Well, it's profound. It's accessories. It's all of that.
3: Well, yeah. I mean, when you analyze Kamala Harris's speaking style, and I think we have to be very clear that we're talking about the style of Kamala Harris and how she speaks, there are certain
2: yes.
3: things that you might notice. When we're talking about the style in which Kamala Harris speaks.
1: And you're doing it right now and driving us insane.
3: First, there is repetition. She'll
1: yes.
3: say something, then she'll say the same thing again, but differently. And then she'll explain why she said it differently and then wrap it up by saying, let me be clear about the moment that we
1: yes.
3: find ourselves in.
1: Yes.
2: Such a bad politician.
1: Yeah. All right, let's move on.
2: I hope
1: Mahmoud Khalil is back in the news.
3: Oh, yeah, this is the...
1: And why?
3: This is the pro-Hamas student activist from, what, Colombia?
1: Yeah.
3: They revoked his visa, but he's fighting the whole deportation thing.
1: Yeah.
3: Has just been bogged down in the courts because he's got a well-funded machine behind him. Well, he was on CNN last night. And the interviewer brought up, hey, one of the reasons they've cited, the Trump administration has, is that you appear to like Hamas. Why not just denounce Hamas?
1: Okay, a chance to denounce Hamas. Mahmoud, here we go.

0: want to get into the root issues of these issues. I'm a Palestinian. I believe in a free Palestine, where every person between the river and the sea, regardless.
1: I'd rather listen to Kamala than this jackass.
2: Oh, it's not the same thing.
1: This guy needs punched in the face.
0: With freedom, with justice, with equality.
1: Oh, whatever.
0: It's as simple as that.
1: Yeah. It's like he just wasted all of our time. We already know where you stand anyway.
2: Right.
1: Why not just say that? Who cares?
2: I like they're getting paid by the word.
1: Oh, yeah.
2: Fill it up with 400 words that could be said in two sentences.
1: And you got to listen to idiots like Mark Ruffalo talk about cages and putting people in concentration camps. We can't even get that guy out of the country. What are you talking about?
2: Yeah, right.
1: Your hands are tied all over. Oh, man, I need something good in the news. What's on?
3: They imagined a moment like this. They imagined that there would be a moment where there may be a tyrant occupying the White House.
1: Uh-oh.
3: They imagined a moment, I suppose,
2: okay,
3: where there would be a bunch of people bending the knee at the foot of the tyrant. And so, in their wisdom, they created three co-equal branches of government to make sure there'd be checks and balances.
1: What? Hold on a second. She's saying something good about the founders?
2: Yeah,
1: well, this is different.
3: Now, we can't count on the Supreme Court, one of those branches.
1: Oh.
3: But this is the moment where the voice of the people and the power of the people influences another of those branches of government, which is Congress. And again, this is a moment where we have to remember the founders understood that the people will kick in with their power if we are seeing an abuse of power from the executive.
1: We saw the people vote in 24.
4: Thank you,
3: darling. So to everyone gathered today, I thank you. I thank you. This work matters.
2: Oh.
3: You matter. Please take care of yourselves and know that we have so much to do.
1: Is she done?
3: That is good work.
4: Thank
3: yes,
4: you,
3: hard
4: thank
3: work
4: you.
3: Is good work.
2: Okay.
3: So with that, I thank all of the friends on the call. Maya, thank you again for that introduction. Mm. Let's get out there 29 days to go. I'll see you out there. Bye.
1: There you go, Scott. Just for you.
2: Ah, the work.
1: Yeah.
2: Must do the work.
5: Yes. What did Jacksonville do?
1: I don't know.
5: Why is she calling for Iran to bomb Jacksonville? I don't get it.
1: I don't know. I think it's because there are a lot of conservatives that root for that football team.
5: Yeah.
2: So is that what it is?
1: Part of it, yes. Yeah, I saw that in another story today, actually. Mm. So, yeah, that's part of it. Do the work. The work is important. It's good work.
2: It's good work. It's work.
5: A hard work is good work.
2: Yeah. Got to work. Work
5: to
2: work.
5: Meet the moment.
1: Yes.
2: When we need to work more. To meet the moment.
5: Minute work. Yes.
1: Yes, and it's National Taco Day. So there's going to be some sort of, yes, I'm not even joking about that. A bunch of places got taco specials. Not just because it's Tuesday.
2: Nothing wrong with tacos.
1: Yeah. Man, if Trump could just put out on True Social, like a taco bowl like he did back in the day, just to drive him more gracious. Yes. Yes, bomb San Diego and L.A., but just not the taco restaurants.
2: Right.
1: Stay away from those. That would be fantastic. Yes. The five stories we're watching today and much more straight ahead.

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10: 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Jamie Markley, David Van Camp, Scott Robbins. My apologies for the Kamala torture in that last segment. If you made it through. Now the 5 stories we're watching today.
11: Number five. President Trump has approved the firing squad execution of Nidal Hassan, the terrorist who launched a massacre at Fort Hood back in 2009. A second person has died of the plague in Russia's in Russia. Local media claimed today. Number 3, a United Airlines pilot who described the October 7th attack on Israel as resistance by a brave people and said it was not unprovoked is still flying passengers for the airline.
12: Unreal.
11: There's a

0: this one flight where two other pilots who were just hopping and basically riding on the airplane, they gave up their first class seats because they wanted to sit in the cockpit to take a look at this guy.
1: Wow.
0: And apparently United tried to fire him, but the pilots union blocked that. Crazy.
2: Man, what do you have to do to get fired?
0: Yeah. No, right. Number two, despite what you might have heard, no, President Trump did not encourage Iran to nuke California. However, number one, California Governor Gavin Newsom says, I am directing the State Threat Assessment Center to actively monitor the situation in the event that foreign actors interpret the president's remarks as an invitation to target California.
2: He's nut. That's a, what a nut. Please pay attention to me. Please.
0: Yes.
2: Please.
1: Well, yeah, he's not doing so well in the polling.
2: No, he's not.
1: No. Well, it's amazing that Kamala Harris is leading the polls.
2: Well, it's a stirring speeches that she's been giving lately.
1: Well, but then when you look at, like, betting market stuff, no one has her up top.
2: No.
1: No. When you look at all of that.
2: I don't even know who is on top anymore. I thought I'd have to check that out, I guess.
1: Well, if you want an update, because this is, you know, from several different polls, like just regular election betting odds.
2: Mm-hmm.
1: Let's see, what do we got? Well, right now, Senate control, Democrats 63%. Hmm. Republicans at 36.2.
2: Oof.
1: The House is above 80. Now, as far as the Democratic nominee for 2028. Oh, there's a new person at the top, as far as I know. You know who it is?
2: No.
1: Any guesses?
0: Ossoff.
1: It is.
2: Ossoff? I can't.
1: Yes.
0: Well, he's been
1: 16.8%.
0: You know, he's been playing it smart, you know, just sort of going out doing the highly produced speeches and whatnot. And then just sort of keeping his head low. He doesn't have the, as the kids would say, pick me energy of a lot of the other potentials.
1: And no idea how he would do on a national stage.
0: No. I don't think he'd be very good. That's just my personal. He's another one of those guys, like Newsom, as soon as you start getting a little bit of pushback, you crumble.
1: Yeah. AOC is second, 16.6%.
0: Please.
1: And then it's Newsom at 13.9, Kamala 7.2.
2: Golly.
1: Yeah.
2: What a bench. Holy cow.
0: What about Joe Biden? Best Biden ever.
1: Yeah. We got, let's see, it's Shapiro, Buttigieg, Bashir, Wes Moore. Pritzker way down at 1.7%, and then Michelle Obama, who will always show up in one of these.
2: Oh, yeah.
1: And then he just goes from there.
2: Okay.
1: So that's the latest on that. What?
2: Awesome.
1: I know.
0: Amazing. I still just have this feeling that all of this conversation is kind of moot because there's going to be somebody who comes out of nowhere.
1: Probably.
0: For the Democrats.
1: Yeah.
0: Rahm Emanuel.
1: Anyway, speaking of flights,
2: you might be right.
1: A woman on a flight accused of. Wow.
3: La, la, la, la, la, la, la.
1: The Robin's Trifecta straight ahead.

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1: Hey, Kenny, Saturday, October 24th, it's the day of the McKinley-Maslin game.
2: John, you mean Maslin-McKinley. It's in Tigertown this year.
1: I actually mean Meldrum's in Maslin. That's where we're going to get everyone ready this year for the big game.
2: Sounds good. Breakfast and brews at Meldrum's in Maslin. 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My goodness, 10 to noon, Meldrum's Diner is the place to be.
1: Yeah, join us Saturday, October 24th from 10 to noon at Meldrum's Diner. Breakfast and brews, and get ready for the big game between the Tigers and the Bulldogs.
3: Fox News, I'm John Saucier. New York City officials announcing today that major crime is down more than 6% across the city compared to last year. New York City Mayor Zoran Mamdani.
4: As we close out the third quarter, we do so with the fewest murders ever recorded in the first 9 months of the year. Year to date, murders are down nearly 20%.
3: Police Commissioner Jessica Tisch has credited the drop in crime to the hard work of police officers. Officials note, however, they are still seeing a rise in hate crimes in the city. A woman in Northlake, Texas, in custody after allegedly stabbing her husband and two young children at their home this morning. Northlake Police Chief Robert Crawford tells us about the injuries sustained by those children.
5: Child, female, 3 years of age, suffered

0: stab wounds to the chest, and an infant male 10 months old suffered a stab wound to the chest.
1: The suspect is 37-year-old Holly Flores, has been released from the hospital after being treated for minor injuries, and now she is booked into the Denton County Jail. 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
3: Here's your AccuWeather forecast. This afternoon, expect plenty of sunshine with a high temperature of 64. Tonight will be clear with a low dropping to 44. Tomorrow will bring mostly sunny skies and pleasant conditions with a high reaching 73. Tomorrow night, skies will be clear to partly cloudy and the temperature will fall to 49. Looking ahead to Thursday, expect partly sunny skies and nice weather with a high of 71. Thursday night will be clear with a low around 45. With the AccuWeather forecast, I'm meteorologist Jason Caterina for News Talk 1480 WHBC.
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15: The Markley, Van Camp, and Robbins Show. Jamie Markley, David Van Camp, the award-winning boomer, Scott Robbins. Got to say that every time. We got the Robbins Trifecta coming up in just a few. News update, David Van Camp.
16: Well, I thought you had a couple of things.
15: I do. I'll go right here if you want. Yeah. Okay, so this whole thing with Trump saying, yeah, Iran, go ahead. Nuke L.A. and San Diego.
16: Yeah.
15: Go right for it. So disingenuous. That's not what he was getting at all. Anybody, I mean, this is all over X, too. Different people are saying, you lying sacks. I'm trying to make this out like another fine people hoax. But this takes the cake to me from this morning.
16: Right.
15: With Morning Joe and that crew on PMS Now.
17: Mm-hmm. They did it too. Waited on such a curve that the bias actually breaks the other way. He gets away with things that no other president would ever get away with. because people in the media are so numbed by it all by now. So media bias, yeah. Media.
15: That's why ABC went dog nuts crazy today on this?
16: Right.
15: Please.
17: Bias in a way that breaks his direction. I mean, you could take his quotes from last night. You could take his quotes from other speeches. You could run together a supercut of all of those clips. And that's the same questions about his mental acuity that we were asked about Joe Biden's mental acuity.
16: Oh, please.
15: See?
16: Mr. Best Biden ever.
17: Biden ever.
10: Yeah.
17: And F you if you can't handle the truth.
16: Okay. Yeah, all right.
15: Okay.
16: The same questions we asked, Joe, please.
15: You didn't.
16: Right.
15: And he was thinking dead people were present.
14: Jackie, are you here? Where's Jackie? I didn't think she was going to be here.
15: No, of course not. And Jing Jang and all that.
14: Jing Jang. We pronounced her. Shanga.
15: Yeah.
14: Koala.
16: Koala.
15: Couldn't remember the secretary's name. He just went.
14: Secretary. I'm not sure I'm going to introduce you all the way.
15: Because I can't remember your name.
10: I'm not sure I'm going to introduce you all the way.
15: Right.
16: Not all the way. He got the secretary part.
10: Right. Yeah. Some of it. Like a quarter of it I got right. Don't ask me to do it all the way.
15: Well, if it was a black man, he couldn't remember his name at all.
14: Yeah, the guy who runs that outfit over there.
15: Yeah, right. That guy. Yeah, Lloyd Austin, whatever.
10: That guy.
15: You're going to compare those, Joe?
16: Man.
15: What a joke.
16: It really is, man.
15: Again, you could say, you know, Trump wasn't eloquent with his, you know, speech last night. Okay, fine. You can say that. But he's not saying go bomb them.
16: No, of course not.
15: But there you go. And Good Morning America, The View, all over that. Whoopi Goldberg going nuts.
16: Yeah.
15: Why aren't people freaking out about this? Because they understand that's not what he was saying.
16: Right.
15: Again, if you hadn't heard the clip.
18: And again, remember, with the word just artificial, it's a little bit high. It's a small price to pay. For keeping the world safe, keeping our country safe,
16: right.
18: They can take out a city. Let them take out Los Angeles. Let them take out San Diego. This is a very small price to pay, and it's going to be over with very soon. It's essentially almost over with, and they might keep going a little long. You know, they always say they have a big threshold for pain. They need it. Let me tell you, they need it.
15: Yeah. He's not saying go bomb them.
10: The thing I do is I wish he'd quit putting timelines on stuff. Just don't do it. I'd bang my head against the wall when I keep hearing this short time, in a minute. Hang on, it'll be over with before this speech is.
15: Scott!
10: Gosh dang it.
15: Well, this entire conversation, that's the one thing.
10: It chaps me, man. It hurts me the wrong way.
16: What was it that they tried to float this out there? A little bit on the note of timelines, because yeah, like when this whole thing with Iran started, it's like 4 to 6 weeks. You better be right about that, or else it's going to bite you. And sure enough, they were wrong about that. And they tried to spin it. What was that, a week ago or 2 weeks ago? They tried to say, well, it was technically over in one day because we bombed the crap out of them, and then they were no longer able to make a nuclear weapon. It's like whoa, and they came off of that pretty quickly because. Enough people were like, that's stupid.
15: Yeah, you can't do that.
16: That's not.
10: Don't do that.
15: Exactly.
10: Mm-hmm.
15: Also, with the whole Cornell thing, I mean, if you follow this, again, it's almost infuriating that it's still being covered like it is. Because as nasty as the whole thing was, it doesn't appear at all that a crime was committed.
16: No.
15: And that's what they're talking about. Heather McDonald from the Manhattan Institute, who I have great respect for on a number of different levels. I thought it was interesting. She was on, was it Megyn Kelly's show? Yeah. I didn't hear this originally. But she just called it out. This is not rape. This
19: was not a rape. They are ignoring the evidence on the record that proves that this was a consensual interaction. Jane Doe herself gave numerous testimony after the fact, and yet the narrative is being spun with all of those statements completely excluded, as if she had never signed on to a police report that showed that this was a consensual, if completely sordid, interaction. They're ignoring the evidence that even the New York Times posted, where she was invited to a Halloween party back at the dorm where she was allegedly gang raped. And she was so happy to be invited. She said, "Oh, I'll bring my cigs." And yeah, then
20: she was eager to attend, they reported.
19: Nobody goes back and has repeat interactions with her alleged rapist. It does not happen. This was not a rape.
21: There you go.
15: Now, do you think any of legacy media would put a person like this on?
16: Oh, no. No.
15: Who'd be highly regarded?
22: Mm, no. Well, they've already formed an opinion.
15: Right. Exactly.
22: They have a narrative that they're driving, and that's all there is to it.
16: CBS Morning celebrating parents who were putting up videos of them talking to their little kids about consent and all that. And to me, I understand, and I've had that conversation, let me back up, talked about things like that with our pediatrician. He said, yeah, there are certain ways that you can go about it. And it's not about like a frat party in the future. It's more like a creepy teacher, mm-hmm. you know, somebody at Walmart or in public, at a park, whatever it is, about, you know, reminding them, hey, you know, it's okay to just say, no, I'm not going to show you that or whatever. Or reinforcing all that stuff. That's great. But the performative aspect of all of this, of like mothers and even some dads who are saying, now, son, you're 4 now, and I need you to know, don't snort ketamine off of a girl. who's having that? CBS Mornings had a whole like live audience interactive thing this morning about how you need to talk to your young kids about frat parties.
21: Wow.
16: It's absurd.
21: Yeah. Well, the moral compass of a lot of people in media is not exactly where parents would have it. I think I wouldn't worry so much about parents having the conversation. I'd be more worried about the media members having the conversation with their kids.
16: Yeah.
21: Mm-hmm. Because it's going to be very confused, because there's part of the narrative that would be like, well, you need to go out and explore to find your true self.
16: Oh, gosh.
21: But be very careful as you go explore. Blah, blah, blah. All right, I know we got to hit it.
10: What does your true self mean? What does it mean?
21: You have to go find it for yourself.
22: Yeah, okay.
21: Just don't be part of the patriarchy.
22: No clues? Okay, all right.
21: Yeah. All right, you ready for your big three? Here we go.
23: Are you ready?
24: One, two.
23: It's the three most important news stories of the day.
24: I hit the trifecta.
23: Well, at least according to Scott Robbins. It's the trifecta on the Markley, Van Camp, and Robbins Show.
21: Every day about this time, Scott Robbins' top three stories, helped by his hero.
25: I'm Casey Kasem.
10: Hey, Casey. You know what, doing all right today?
25: Yeah.
10: Feeling good?
25: I'm ready.
10: Okay, good.
25: Three.
10: Mm-hmm. Nice. And weather is here. He was never part of any of that. No. I don't think. Uh-oh. I hope not. Okay, fine.
16: All right, we're going to move on.
21: It was obvious.
10: Yeah, I thought it was too. He kind of hesitated there a little bit. I don't like that.
21: He didn't like that.
16: All right.
21: You don't even question that.
10: All right, good. Yeah, don't question integrity. Okay.
16: Number three.
21: Man.
16: Well, this person has been involved in some shenanigans, and he's written a book, Michael Douglas.
10: Yeah, he's got a book out called One Hell of a Ride that just hit bookstores, and some excerpts are coming out. He talks about the time that he and Catherine Zeta-Jones got somewhat serious. They've been going out for a few months.
21: Okay.
10: And they were having dinner together.
21: Yeah.
10: And she said, look, I want this to be an exclusive relationship, and if you're not in for that, then I'm out. And he said, no, I'm in for it. But hang on, I got to make some phone calls. I got to make 5 phone calls. So he goes, leaves the dining area, walks into the commons area there, the hallway, and calls 5 different women in 5 different cities saying, can't see you anymore. Sorry, I'm in love. Comes back and she goes, you had to call 5 people? And he said, well, yeah, I mean, you know, I've been divorced and, you know, I was married for a long time. And they're all in different cities, he said. Oh, don't worry, they're all in different cities. They'll never come together.
21: Wow,
26: you know, it's so hard to say goodbye to yesterday.
10: Anyway, I don't know what kind of life that guy was leading. Holy cow.
15: You couldn't do that the next day? You're going to bail on the... Did she just sitting there in the restaurant by herself?
10: Oh, he's like, okay, hold that thought. That should have been... I'm in, but I got to make these calls.
15: That should have been the clue right there. Run, Catherine.
10: I got to make these calls right now.
15: Man, oh,
10: he's
15: man.
10: He's 82, by the way. She's 57, in case you've been tracking home.
15: Five women.
10: Yeah.
15: Not to mention all the others that... No wonder he got that thing with the wow.
10: Yeah. Right, exactly.
0: Now, on with the countdown.
15: Scott Robbins, trifecta top three of the day, up to number
0: two.
16: Number two, an intoxicated woman on an airplane.
10: Katie Inzer, 46, committed a lewd act shortly after takeoff on an American Airlines evening flight. The flight was from Miami. I don't know where they were going exactly, but fellow passenger was, hey, wait a minute, what's going on here? This woman just took her pants off and la, la, la, la, la, la, la, in the
15: off?
10: Seat.
15: Like, all the way down to ankles?
10: Yes.
1: She's so unusual.
10: Yeah, buddy.
15: I guess so.
10: She was approached by a flight attendant. She said, hey, put your pants back on. She said, then I just fell asleep for the remainder of the flight.
15: With pants down?
10: No, pants on. Put them back up, and they were on at that point. Very drunk, very intoxicated at the time, apparently. And this came a week after another woman on another flight was sitting next to a guy who was looking at her. The la, la, la, la, la,
15: la. Oh, my gosh.
10: So this is like two of these stories from a man and a woman in the last week. What's going on? They got to have a special section for that.
15: Well, the...
10: Like you got coach, you got, you know, first class. You need this part, too, in the back of the plane somewhere.
15: The first woman that then passed out?
10: Yeah.
15: Did you hear the update of the story?
10: No.
15: She's suing the passenger next to her for watching.
10: No, she's not.
15: No, she's not.
10: I was going to say.
15: Sure, ABC would be all over that.
1: And the countdown continues.
15: Scott Robbins, trifecta.
10: There's probably a lawyer who would take the case. I'm telling you.
15: She didn't consent to him watching.
10: Right, exactly.
15: Okay. Anyway, Scott Robbins, trifecta, top three.
0: And finally, one.
16: Number one, the new Tom Cruise movie is quite the bomb, man.
10: Oh, it's dead, man. Dead in the Water. Digger is the name of the movie.
15: Dude, I saw the trailer when we went and saw The Odyssey.
10: Yeah.
15: And I'm like, what is that?
10: See, that's what I thought. I saw the trailer, and again, I saw the trailer on television. But I'm watching it going, I don't even know what this thing's about. What is this?
15: Well, it's about... like the richest man on earth that is basically going to have some sort of technology that kills everybody
10: and pollutes the earth and whatever,
15: like, right? Yes, yeah. Like the worst person imaginable, and it's, you know, this narcissist, and Tom Cruise really leans into the role, and they're hoping to get all these Oscar nods. It's one of those,
10: but it doesn't look like Tom Cruise. It looks, you know,
15: right, and people are like, I don't want to see this. It looks stupid.
10: Yeah, and it's going to lose $150 million. That's a projection right now.
15: Yeah,
10: golly. I mean, it opened as a bomb. $30 million it took in the opening weekend. That's it.
0: And there you have it.
10: And they spent like $100 million or what, a crazy amount of money in merchandising and promotion. Yeah. It's crazy.
15: You wonder how much that's tied to Tom Cruise. I mean, I don't know the numbers. Because he's made him so much money. It's
10: right,
15: like,
10: exactly.
15: Okay, well, who knows?
10: Should have been jumping out of an airplane with a shovel in his hand.
15: All right. News update and Nimrod's in the news. Coming right up. 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
1: 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Why was that?

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1: It's the injury re-reboot.
2: I tapped the top of my helmet on
0: the re-reboot.
2: Yeah, I want to look at that one again.
3: Well, San Diego State is dealing with a case of the mumps, and they've got 14 confirmed cases, they're saying, at the school. Chuck Todd says, good job, Bobby Kennedy Jr. Now your bizarre views have impacted college football. It's RFK Jr.'s fault that at least one player did not get vaccinated for mumps when he was an infant.
0: Well, none of it will matter there anyway, because Trump told Miranda to bomb San Diego.
3: It's true, right, right.
0: So there you go. With that, we go to Nimrod.
4: When the going gets tough.
5: Damn it, this is too hard.
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5: I love the poorly educated.
0: All right. Nimrod's in the News. We go to Florida, Brevard County. That's when you had this dude, Anthony Higgins. He's 63. He goes into this pawn shop. It's like, yeah, got a dead relative left me this comic book. Maybe it's worth something. Well, it's first edition Walking Dead comic worth $2,000.
2: Oh, boy.
0: All of a sudden, they're like, hey, wait a second. This comic book was stolen from another comic book shop in Cape Canaveral.
2: Uh-oh.
0: John Higgins has been arrested. He stole that thing, and that's Nimrod's in the News. 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
24: Oh, yeah, I'm going to do a lot of talking today. We're coming to you live in the corner of 6th and Mark, beautiful downtown Canton, Ohio. 63 degrees in the Hall of Fame City, and it's better to be at 6th and Market than it was at Carnegie in Ontario last night. My goodness.
6: Dude, the bats, silent as silent could be. My goodness, you watch this team try and hit a baseball. It's pathetic. Stephen Fulton, we'll hear from him later. All the our backs are against the wall. That's when we're at our best. Yada, yada, yada. All that horse stuff.
8: You know what we need to
6: I'm sick and tired of it.
8: We need to go get one of them chickens like they did in that movie. Joe Boo, where are you? We need some help here. What is wrong with this? You know, I talked to my cousin in Columbus today, and he said it best. I think you said it as well. This team is not made to be playing in the – they're not a postseason. They're not built for the playoffs.
6: No, they're a regular season team, and all what do we hear? Oh, we have the most wins in the regular season over the last 6 years. We got the greatest pitching and all that. But JT, I looked it up in 3 years under Stephen Vogt. All right, 3 years under him as the manager. Now, two-time manager of the year, they won their third consecutive AL Central Division championship. Kudos to them. If that's what you're playing for, fine. Then they're happy and they don't care what anybody else thinks. But when you get to the playoffs, under Stephen Vogt, they have played 15 playoff games under Stephen Vogt. They are 5-10 overall, counting this year's games, under Stephen Vogt as the manager. They are 2-8 in their last 10 postseason games. This year, last year, and then going back to the ALCS when the Yankees beat them 4-1. 2-8 in their last 10 postseason games.
8: The problem persists. I mean, all season long, now, with the two games that they lost in the postseason so far, they're sub 500 at home. They're 4-7 in the last 3 years at home during the playoff runs. I can't put my finger on it other than the fact that, okay, you're facing better talent in the playoffs.
6: Right.
8: And that kind of makes a little bit of sense as well, because when you're beating up the likes of the teams that don't make the postseason, you're supposed to win those games. But when you're 500 at home, there's something wrong with this team. It's easy to say that now. And we're both a little bit upset. And nobody else wants to talk about the Guardians. We listened in Cleveland all day yesterday where there were two radio stations that were covering that team. A station in Canton, Ohio, 1480 WHBC, thank you very much.
6: Yeah.
8: And you know, one of the Cleveland stations. And that's it. I mean, tell me I'm wrong. And, you know, you and I know it's a football town. And the Browns are in first place for the first time since Moby Dick is a minnow. And I get it. It's a football town. But this is the playoffs.
6: There were other stations there that you didn't see, because I ran into two individuals that work at the two sports stations in town, okay? 1100 is the flagship, right? So we knew they were going to be there. They're broadcasting live. But the two sports stations had at least one person there. I don't know how much they talked about them. I don't know how much they used it this morning. But I did see them. I said hello and all that. And, of course, we had Matt Underwood on. He's there, even though they're not doing games. Andre Knott is there, I think, doing some work for 1100, you know, on the radio side of things. But yeah, you're right. 3-1 football versus Guardians, now looking like crap in the playoffs for the second consecutive year. They're all talking Browns.
8: Does no one care? I mean, look, those other radio stations might have been present, but that's only because they get a pass because they're in the media. They weren't broadcasting live as far as I know.
6: No.
8: And the guys that I saw, one guy was from a morning show. He wasn't doing anything on the air. And I listened to that station in the afternoon. They're talking Browns. Okay, fine. You want to talk Browns? Let's talk Browns. Let's go. Forget about the Guardians. Let's just put a fork in them. They're done. They're going to go to Chicago. They practiced today. They flew out last night. And they're going to just get eliminated tomorrow. Okay, end of the season. They're going to go on strike next year. Let's forget about baseball.
6: Are you truly believing they are done? Because I have written them off. Hear me out on this. I have written them off, what, 4 or 5 times this year. I wrote them off halfway through the season. I wrote them off before I picked them to go 78-84 because they didn't add any bats before the season started. I was pissed at them. Then I wrote them off in certain games, and they came back and won. And I heard Stephen Vogt say what he said yesterday, and I really want to believe him because I've seen it happen this year, JT, but we're talking about the White Sox, divine intervention, the Pope's on their side. They're 4-0, right? They're only hitting 195, but they're 4-0 and 2-0 against us. Their bullpen last night, they used it the entire game, basically. We hit two balls to the wall that if you hit earlier in the day would have been homers, but you hit them late. One was a triple, one was a flyout. I want to believe Stephen Vogt that there is still a chance, but there's just, you know what? it would not shock me if they get swept tomorrow and this season does come to an end, because Jose Ramirez looks horrible at the plate.
8: We're going to get into that and the woes that he's had his entire career in the postseason. But you're on to something here. When you're talking about the White Sox, maybe it's above expectations. I don't know, but that's a young team, and it's a good team. And it's a team that keeps you off guard, and maybe this is the way baseball will be played in the future. Opener, bullpen games, and keeping the opponent off guard and making them think too much and swinging for the fences. All the while, every time we pitch one of our aces, they drive up the pitch count and end up winning a game by one run. The fact remains this. That team has been a thorn in your side all season long. They won the season series against you. They outplayed you. You beat them in the final record and ended up winning your division. Okay, fine. Yeah. But the problem is going to persist. And the thing is this. If the Guardians were, I believe, 41-42 now at home, including the two losses, they were one game above 500 at home for the regular season. Whoop-dee-doo. Guess what the White Sox record at home is?
6: What is it?
8: 48-33. Good luck tomorrow.
6: Yeah, that does not bode well for this team. Mm-hmm. And they now lead the season series 9-6. Yeah. They've played 15 times. Mm-hmm. Chicago's won 9 of them. Now, having said that, I went back and looked, and there have been times they've been shut out in back-to-back games, and they come bouncing back somehow, some way. Example of that, JT, in the 2024 ALDS, they won the opener against Detroit, then got shut out in back-to-back games, 3-0, 3-0, and then came back and won the next two and won the ALDS and moved on to the ALCS. Now, different year, different teammates, different players, different whole thing, right? The best hitter on the team is 2-for-8. That's Chase DeLauder. 250 is the best batting average. Jose, 0-for-6. Angel, 0-for-8. Brian Playoff Rocchio, 0-for-5. One player has more than one hit on this team so far through the first two games, and that is Chase DeLauder. They only have, as a team, JT, this is unbelievable, 7 hits. 7 hits in 2 games.
8: Well, think about this. You're a thumper, and I say this team isn't built for the postseason due to the fact that we don't have any big hitters. And even Joe Adell, that almost knocked one out yesterday, he had struck out in the first two games, 6-7 times already before he really got into one. And it's a little bit too little, too late, like you said, late in the evening, probably, a little bit cooler outside. Maybe the wind's blowing in. It takes a monster shot to get over that 19-foot wall. He almost did it, but almost doesn't win you anything. A triple doesn't score you any points in baseball. And again, they strand him at third. We can't get the 2-out hit. Let's move on.
6: Yeah, and Nate Lowe hit one deep.
8: Yeah.
6: But what was first, second pitch again?
8: Yep.
6: Who's the hitting coach? Finkel or something like that? What the hell's that guy's name, the hitting coach for the Guardians?
8: Grant Fink.
6: Yeah, fired. Can his ass as soon as this season is over.
8: You can't fire what you can't coach when you don't have good players. It all boils down to you don't have these big boppers. This is one of the reasons why they're going to probably lock out, walk out, strike, whatever you want to call it. The problem is going to be this. And the reason you're going to look back on this and you're going to say, okay, they're not a playoff-built team because they don't have any big hitters. In order to get the big hitters, what do you got to do? Got to pay up. You're never going to get people that are give you a hometown discount the way Jose Ramirez did and then still doesn't show up in the postseason. The problem with Jose Ramirez is, as it's been all season long, whether he's hurt or not, your best players must show up at the biggest possible time.
6: Yep.
8: And he doesn't do it, and he's never done it in the postseason.
6: He's had one good postseason series, basically, his entire career. And here's the thing. He's hurt, Roadman. He was hitting like crap before he got hurt. And then maybe he did try to rush back. Okay, you can't hit for power. Fine. Yeah. Know that. Don't try and hit a home run. Just get on base and do what you do best. He was, top 5 in stolen bases? We don't have any stolen bases in this series. He's walked twice. 0 steals.
8: Kenny.
6: Okay.
8: You can't steal a base when you don't get on base. And how many pitches does it take to get to first base if you don't get a hit?
6: 4.
8: 4? We won't take a walk. He won't let it. He won't let himself be walked. He won't take a challenge on the ABS system if it's out of the zone. He stands there and just waits. I'll swing at one of the dirt before I challenge a pitch. Well, guess what? There's at least 2 times in this postseason already, and I don't know if there would have been ball 4, but they definitely would have been ball 2 or ball 3, and we all know what can happen when you get in between a pitcher's ears. We've seen it. We saw it in game 1. They walked the bases loaded in the 3rd inning. Take a damn walk.
6: Well, he has two. He's 0 for 6 with two bases on balls, Jose Ramirez. They have, JT, surprisingly, they do have 8 walks.
8: Yes!
6: Okay, I didn't realize that. They have 8 walks. More, be more patient. I agree with you. Get into better hitters counts. And, you know, this is going to be embarrassing. If they get swept, okay, by a team that doesn't use a starting pitcher, that just goes with an opener, and it's going to be one of the worst playoff losses in recent memory if they get swept by a

0: team that doesn't have a legitimate starter start for them.
1: Especially when the strength of your team is your starting pitching.
0: Right. Who do you start in game three? They haven't announced yet who it's going to be.
1: I think it's going to be Gavin. Who knows? It's either going to be Foster or it's going to be the combination. I say you still go with Espino. Do what they've been doing to you. Start with Espino and go to Joey Cantillo. He arguably is your best bet. The problem is this. Doesn't matter who you throw at them, we can't hit.
0: Yeah, that's the problem. When I looked at the numbers, Messig and Gavin Williams combined to go 9 1/3 innings. That's not long enough. They should have been at 12 innings with six each. Okay, having said that, fine. So they go 9 innings. They've given up 8 hits, 4 runs. They've struck out 17 batters, walked 5. So they have, even though we wanted more out of both of them, they're not the problem, right? This problem with this team, and it's rearing its ugly head again, is not Gavin Williams, is not Parker Messick. It's hitting, lack thereof, and lack of power, because you do need somebody who can step to the plate instead of trying to get 4 hits to score a run, takes one swing and can get you 2 or 3 runs. We don't have that.
1: It's easy to keep piling on, and I'll pile on Stephen Vogt since we're at it anyway. You took guy out at 98 pitches. He had 11 strikeouts. Whoop-de-doo. You know, he's still, if you wanted a guy to go to 115 pitches, you still could have done it, but you're saving him in case there's a game 5? No. I think you have to keep Gavin Williams in that game, let him get out of a mess. He really wasn't that bad. I mean, yeah, there was opportunities where he gave up at least one run, but the problem is this. You're really going to rely on Hunter Gaddis?
0: Oh, dude, you know what I feel about Gas Can Gaddis, okay? And he was part of the problem, not all of the problem. Sobrowski yesterday, he was a disaster yesterday, and he set the table for Hunter Gaddis to give up that double or whatever it was, and that drove in that fourth run, and that ended up being the difference. So the two guys you were counting on in your bullpen, Sobrowski and Gaddis, they let you down big time.
1: You pulled Gavin in the fifth inning. You were up 2-1, but it felt like you were down 10-2.
0: No, he went to the sixth, JT.
1: Well, 5-plus innings. That's what I mean.
0: Yeah, five plus.
1: He didn't make it through the sixth. But what I'm looking at is you pulled him at 98 pitches. It seemed like they had taken the wind. They'd taken all the wind out of that, out of the sails of that Progressive Field. Was just like it was like going to a morgue. It was terrible. Yeah. Let the guy get himself out of a mess and quit relying on your bullpen so much. I mean, this isn't like we had the super pen a couple of years ago where they made it to the ALCS. But again, Jobu goes cold, it's over, man. You got to be able to hit.
0: Vargas singled to left to start the six, and he hooked him. He took him out, he yanked him, and brought in Sobrowski. And actually, there were two outs.
1: Right.
0: And then Sobrowski gives up the big hit. Then Gaddis comes in, gives up the single to Meerdroth, whatever the hell that guy's name is. And then it's 4-2. So you had a 2-0 lead in the first, and all of a sudden that's gone just like that.
1: You know why it's a short leash? Because he pulls him. Vargas had walked the first two times at bat. He gets a single. Oh, better take him out. You know what? He just can't get that guy. Sometimes a hitter's got your number. Okay, fine. Right. Let him pitch to the next guy.
0: Get a double play ball. You know, it's possible. I would put it to you this way. I would rather have Gavin Williams at 98 pitches than going to Sobrowski or Gaddis in that situation. So that's a Stephen Vogt decision, and it did not work out.
1: It is. And again, you know, as much as you want to say, well, you know, you've been screwing around with the roster, the lineup, the entire season. Why would you change now? But it's obvious to me you just don't have the sticks. You don't have the talent. Yeah. It's obvious. When you watch the White Sox, man, for a young team, and there are a couple of veterans on that lineup, but the thing is, they make you work for everything. And by the third time you made it, maybe that's one of the reasons why Stephen Vogt wants to yank the pitcher anyway. Third time through that lineup, it's time to maybe change somebody. I mean, we've seen the White Sox do it. Hell, they pulled their opener in the first inning yesterday.
0: Antonacci, Teal, Vargas, Murakami, Benintendi, Peters, Montgomery, Meerdroth. And Montgomery. Okay, so, I mean, in this postseason, Montgomery's hitting .333, Meerdroth .364, Peters .333, Benintendi .333, Murakami .250, Antonacci .250, Kyle Teal's hitting .231, and we've got the Blutarski batting averages for Jose, for Bazana, and Martinez.
1: Yeah, you know, and again, you're going to go back to the rest versus rust. They had two extra games in Houston. But, again, this team has proven that they can win on the road. They're undefeated so far in the postseason. They're 4-0.

0: just didn't get anything to fall.
1: What do you think of Gavin Williams?
0: Gavin was outstanding. I mean, that's elite stuff in a big-time moment. We couldn't have asked anything more from Gavin other than maybe a few more pitches. But they did a good job. I think it was at the third inning or fourth inning getting his pitch count up there. But we couldn't have asked for anything more from Gavin tonight. He did his job and then some. That's a big-time performance by a big-time pitcher.
1: What went into taking him out when you did?
0: Pitch count, where they were in the order. It was, you know, you leave him in there, he's got to face two more hitters. And, you know, now you're risking running him up to 110, 115 when he's got to come back
2: in
0: a few days. So it was the right time to get him out of there. He pitched his backside off, and we just unfortunately weren't able to get the result.
2: That's horse crap.
3: And after game one, going in, adjusting some of the things in your at-bats, got on the board early and then kind of stagnant there, hitting it hard at the end. What did you see from game one that you maybe approached, and then what did it look like in this one?
0: Yeah, you know, I thought it's more of the same. You know, I thought, they pitched the ball well. You know, tip your cap to Burke. What an unbelievable performance for him. We had our opportunities. We just weren't able to get anything going. I mean, I think he retired 13 straight at one time. He was mixing and matching, crisscrossing away, crisscrossing in. The curveball was really good tonight. He was landing it for a strike short.
2: He's talking about Christopher Cross in his post-game press conference. What the hell?
0: I thought we could have taken some better at-bats at times to get things going, but just one of those nights.
4: Right there.
5: Steven, looked like you early in the game, though. You beat the White Sox a little bit in their game. You forced their opener out of the game early and forced them to make a move. Just what happened there in those early innings that, you know, allowed them to kind of cool down your rally?
0: I think like what we just talked about, they pitched really well. And I thought at times we had good at-bats, at times we didn't. And, you know, we just have to continue to push.
2: We have to continue to be
0: ourselves. And find a way. And that's what we've done all year. That's what we need to do the next three games.
2: Oh, he's confident. I got to say something.
0: You know, he hit that ball well, but at night with the air the way it is, that's a deep part of the park. That's big boy territory, and Joe's got the power to do it. I thought he got under it just a tick. He didn't quite click it, but, you know, you're kind of blowing, hoping it gets over the wall. But, you know, it was good to see him get one out there like that. We just fell short.
6: What were you guys seeing and talking about on the challenge with Jose?
0: Well, I mean, anytime one of our guys says it hit him, that's the first time I've seen an umpire not give a base. So with two challenges, it's worth challenging right there.
7: And on the other side with Vargas, his ability to lengthen out some at-bats, obviously he walked twice, and then he was the last hitter that Gavin had faced. How did his at-bat quality change the game?
0: Yeah, the first couple times looked like Gavin was having a hard time finding the zone against them, and then they got into a pretty good battle. You know, we've watched those two battle all year. They've had some really good battles. We talked about it pregame. Gavin pitched really well to him that last one. He just got the sinker out there.
7: And Bazzano defensively, overall, a really good defensive game for him at second base. How has he really evolved in that way?
0: Travis has made tremendous strides defensively. He's worked really hard, particularly on that backhand play. He's had like three or four of them the last 2 days, kind of the backhand play coming in. To his credit, he works on that every day. But, Travis has really stepped up in these two games, and really down the stretch defensively was really good for us.
8: Going back, Ethan. Going into Chicago elimination game, what's the mindset?
0: Backs against the wall. This is where this team thrives. I mean, we have... you don't want to be in this position. I'm not going to sugarcoat it. You know, we've backed ourselves into a corner. We know that. But if there's anything I know about this group of guys is that we love challenges like this, and we're going to embrace it. We're not going to sulk. We're not going to feel sorry for ourselves. We're going to come ready to play on Wednesday, and we know what's ahead of us. We got to go win three in a row, but that starts with one at a time on Wednesday.
9: What did you see from Sobrowski?
0: You know, honestly, I thought Eric threw the ball pretty well. You know, the wild pitch and the walk kind of hurt, but he gets Pham to pop up and just kind of left the fastball over the middle to Braden Montgomery. Good piece of hitting, you come up in that situation, that's what you want to do. You want to shoot the ball the other way. He got a fastball down the middle and shot it the other way, and good piece of hitting from Mydroth off Gattis. So if that was a good pitch, he just kind of flicked it out there.
2: Oh, yeah. Good pitch.
0: We've seen these guys do that all year. They've got a really
2: good
0: approach. They know how to take what the pitcher gives them.
2: Horse crap.
0: But I thought Eric, as a whole, threw the ball pretty well.
9: Steven, since the All-Star break, your offense has been coming on, getting better, especially in September. What has happened here against the White Sox?
2: Pressure.
0: Two games. And unfortunately, it's two games that, are in the postseason.
2: Pressure.
0: A little bit of trying to do

0: too much, a little bit of, you know, Chase maybe not ready to hit your pitch at times. But
1: he said the same thing after game one. Why don't they adjust?
0: And we've come right back. I've got a lot of faith in this offense. I have a lot of faith in this team. And, you know, we got our work cut out for us. But like I said, this team plays its best with its backs against the wall. And I'm looking forward to getting out on that field on Wednesday.
2: I think it's a matter of pressure and confidence. And that team from Chicago playing with all the confidence in the world. Again, they're 4-0 for a reason in this postseason right now. Playing with a lot of confidence right now. And for whatever reason, the Guardians can't hit. Wouldn't you think you'd try to switch something up? Maybe go in there and bunt versus, well, they're
1: Thank
2: throwing
1: you.
2: Really good breaking balls. Lean into one.
1: Take one for the team, lay down a bunt, make their pitcher throw it down the right field line like he... And that's the thing. Oh, they were up 2-0. Yeah. You know how they scored those two runs? Nate Lowe hit a high chopper to the pitcher.
2: Yeah.
1: And if he doesn't throw it wild, they maybe don't score in that first inning, or they get one run, and that's it. So it's not like they barreled the ball up and drove it in the alley. They're 0-for-8 with runners in scoring position in the first two games.
2: I don't know how many times Grant Taylor has been compared to Andrew Miller, but this dude has logged 7 2/3 innings so far in this postseason. And he went a four-inning save in game one against us. The dude just comes out of nowhere every time he goes an inning and a third. And the only time he got barreled up, or anybody got barreled up yesterday, was in the eighth inning with Joe Adell's home run. And then in the ninth inning when they almost...
1: not home run, triple.
2: Triple, I meant, but it was going to be, the RBI,
1: like
2: I should say. But I mean, that's the only loud out that we had was when Patrick Bailey flied out to end the game. That was it. The only other time they barreled one up was the Joe Adell triple. You're right.
1: Yeah, that's it. I mean, again, you got beat in the first two games of the ALDS by openers and the bullpen. JT, Randy Johnson, I can accept. Kurt Schilling, I can accept. Garrett Crochet, I can accept. Garrett Cole, I could accept that. I mean, but come on, man. An opener in both games and a bunch of bullpen guys. Hell, I haven't heard of half of them. That's embarrassing. It really is. I don't care how Stephen Vogt wants to spin it or whatever. That's embarrassing. It's so frustrating to watch. Now let's see what they do tomorrow. You know, maybe they'll shut us up and say, see, we told you we play better when we're facing adversity.
2: I'm going to make it feel even worse. You know who they got in that Crochet deal when they traded him to Boston?
1: Who's that?
2: Two of the players were Braden Montgomery, you just mentioned, and Chase Meadroth. How about that?
1: Okay. Yeah, nice trade, man. Worked out well for the White Sox. Kudos to them, too, and the Pope's watching over them, too. Probably throwing... Hey, Pope, can you throw down some blessings on us tonight so when we go to Cleveland, maybe they have divine intervention on their side. We're just, we've got no chance.
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8: From the WHBC newsroom, if you've had your mind made up for some time about who and what you're voting for in the general election next month, you can vote now. Early in-person voting started this morning at the County Board of Elections office on Route 62 and Regent Avenue Northeast in Canton. Hours are Monday through Friday, 8 to 5. Director of the Stark County Board of Elections, Susan Verbal, says there's even an option for those who have trouble accessing the board office.
9: For those people with mobility issues that are maybe nervous about the mail-in voting, we do have curbside voting for early voting hours.

0: She says to remember to bring your photo ID. Meanwhile, statewide, the races for governor and U.S. Senate have drawn the most interest, but all the seats in the State House and Senate are up for grabs. All of the incumbents have opposition in the four House and two Senate races in Stark County, with the exception of the 48th District, where Scott Olsager is term limited out. The former American Idol contestant and former music pastor convicted of killing his wife will spend life in prison. At his sentencing yesterday, Caleb Flynn insisted he did not kill his wife, told the court he is not lying and will continue to fight for his innocence. AccuWeather tells us clear skies tonight, an overnight low of 44, mostly sunny and beautiful tomorrow with a high of 72. Same thing on Thursday, a high of 68. I'm Pam Cook.
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8: Here's your AccuWeather forecast. This afternoon expects plenty of sunshine with a high of 64. Tonight will be clear with a low of 44. Tomorrow's forecasted to be mostly sunny and pleasant, reaching a high of 73. Tomorrow night will be clear to partly cloudy with a low of 49. Looking ahead to Thursday, it'll be partly sunny and nice with a high of 71. Thursday night will be clear with a low of 45. With the AccuWeather forecast, I'm meteorologist Jason Caterina for News Talk 1480 WHBC.
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10: Got my blood pressure up a little bit talking Guardians baseball. I'm going to leave you with one thing, and then I'm going to change gears here for a second.
11: All right.
10: So
11: all
10: far
11: right.
10: In the postseason, the White Sox have outscored their opponents 20-9 in the four games. Two at the Astros, two at the Guardians, and they've outscored their opponents in four games 20-9. And we got shut out in game one.
11: And the Guardians have scored three runs in 18 innings.
10: So I was looking at him. I asked you yesterday at the ball game, do you happen to know if the Cavaliers are back in town yet? And your answer was,
11: I do not think they are.
10: They are. In fact, the camp dates were September 30th through October 5th. They supposedly got back, and they start the preseason, believe it or not, Thursday night. I think it's at home against the Boston Celtics.
11: Why would you travel that far and only stay that amount of time?
10: I don't get it.
11: That's stupid. I thought for sure they were still there.
10: How am I going to stay in Spain, man? Time changes.
11: Ten days is what I would have tried to stay if I were the team in that and enjoy it.
10: Still haven't heard anything from Tim Alcorn. Don't know if he went. We didn't see him at Media Day. He's been blowing us off left and right.
11: I saw him on social media, so I know he's still with us, thank goodness. So hopefully we'll catch up with him at some point here and get a snapshot, if you will, of what this team. I will say this. Somewhere online today, they were showing Mario Hezonja, I think that's how you pronounce his last name, highlights in a scrimmage.
10: Uh-huh.
11: That's a big dude, man. And he had some sweet moves in that. So I'm hoping that what they thought they drafted in 2015, the Magic, him going back to Europe and playing over there and now coming back to the NBA, maybe they got a sleeper move there in picking him up.
10: That's like going into the season saying the only offseason move we made was signing Rhys Hoskins. Have you lost your mind?

0: Mario Hanzonia.
1: Come on, man.
0: He can't be any worse than Dean Wade, can he?
1: Yes. There's a reason you don't play in the NBA, because you're not an NBA player. Whether you go overseas or not, I haven't heard too many success stories where somebody came back and just ran the league. Have you?
0: No.
1: No. Thank you very much. Rhys Hoskins.
0: Yeah, I you know what? I just I'm looking for something, man.
1: I'll give you something.
0: Go ahead.
1: I'll give you something. It was reported today that LeBron James experiencing an arthritic foot.
0: Ooh.
1: And sciatica in his back.
0: Ooh.
1: Which means one of two things.
0: Yeah.
1: You're either not going to see a heck of a lot of LeBron James in a regular season, and I would be willing to venture to bet he'll be fine come playoff time.
0: I think it's probably a plan, don't you? That
1: Absolutely.
0: Way, if you come up with an injury early in camp, then if he sits out certain games and everything like that, you can't say it's not for, you know, load management. Well, it's because he's hurt. So maybe that's the plan.
1: You and I talked to Kenny Atkinson, and he mentioned the fact that the Cavaliers have more back-to-backs than anyone else in the league. And what we heard last year was the fact that Joel Embiid, who, let's face it, the 76ers were an afterthought last season. Even though they won the first round of the playoffs, no one expected them to do anything. Let alone get a LeBron James or whoever else they add to that team. And it was a nice team. And now all of a sudden they're picked to maybe win the East. You're just going to see more and more of this, you know, resting a guy, no back-to-backers for Joel Embiid or LeBron James, probably for most of the season, if not all of it.
0: Who are you starting as their fifth starter? I'm looking at the ESPN depth chart for the Cavaliers. Who would be your fifth starter?
1: You know what? I'm going to go off the board here. You'll probably disagree with me. I'm going to go with Sam, what's his name, the shooter? Sam Merrill.
0: Okay. Because ESPN has Harden, Mitchell, Mobley, Allen, and Watson as the starting five, with the backups of Porter at point guard, Merrill at shooting guard, Tyson at small forward, and Naquan Tomlin at power forward.
1: I haven't seen enough of Watson's game. Every time I looked at any of his highlight reels, it was mostly defensive. So, I mean, if you want the guy to be the corner three knockdown shooter, I think you got to start Sam Merrill. But then again, you've already got that if you're starting Harden, too. So, I mean, I could see it. I'll say this. I don't think there's a set starting five for the Cavaliers. I think he'll take it just like he did in the years past, where he'll rotate it.
0: So he'll have his starting four and then rotate that fifth guy.
1: I think so. Maybe due to matchups, maybe. You know, it's the same thing they wanted to do when they had DeAndre here, and they didn't know how to use him. I mean, the guy's a career sixth man. We thought we were signing a sixth man, but all we've had is sixth men, and we didn't have a fifth starter. They tried to make him into a starter. It didn't work. So, I mean, what seemingly works for this team is their core four, or whoever they are, and then a rotating fifth man.
0: All right. By the time the season ends, I'm going to know how to pronounce his name. But Mario Hezonja is 6'8", 220. I think he put on a few pounds of muscle. I'm going to say 6'8", 225 at least, right? He's 31 years old. His career average in the NBA is 5 points and 3 rebounds a game. So you're right, unless, hey, maybe he's a late bloomer. Maybe he went over there and developed something, and his confidence is through the roof. And, maybe he can give you 10 points a game off the bench or something like that with 5 rebounds. I would take 10 and 5 from him off the bench.
1: Dude, that's almost as much as you get from Evan Mobley. Hell yes, you'd take it.
0: Right? I mean, yes. Give me 10 and 5 in a heartbeat from him coming off the bench. I wouldn't hesitate. I'd be happy with that. I'd be smiling from ear to ear if I got that.
1: That's probably part of the problem with the Cavaliers is a couple of years ago, we thought that the strength of the team might have been obviously their core four, but they had a really decent second unit. Well, last year and the year before that, those second units, it was kind of like what we just talked about the Guardians. They weren't built for the postseason. So once they got into the playoffs, that second unit 2 years ago shut down by Indiana. Last year, they're shut down by, you know, obviously they took it to the Eastern Conference Finals. They're shut down, and they got swept by the Knicks. You've got to have a better second unit, but then again, you still have to have a starting five. We've got four. We've only ever had four in this regime. The current regime, we've only had four.
0: Yeah, it's a little bit frustrating, but we'll see how they do. The opening part of their schedule is brutal. I'm not going to panic if they're 500. Although, here's the thing that that really pisses me off.
1: What's that?
0: I have to force myself to watch James Harden play for the Cavaliers. That is going to drive me crazy this year, dude.
1: Well, and especially when they're losing. And especially when games are tight, because you don't want to see somebody dribble out the air of the ball. You know, we talk about the way the game might be changing in baseball. Well, the game has changed a couple of times in basketball. We've seen it rotate to, we're going to dribble, dribble, dribble, shoot threes. We don't move the ball around. We don't run any offense that you and I would remember. And we thought the Cavaliers were going to run an upscale offense. Well, they did until they got James Harden. Now, all of a sudden, we go in reverse, and it's a cheap man's, it's a poor man's LeBron James, if you ask me. Because that's what LeBron James used to do. That used to drive us crazy too, but we didn't mind when we won a championship or went to consecutive championship series.
0: Right. I'm excited, but I'm frustrated. I'm excited just because it's basketball. No. You know what got me all excited? No. I watched the Joker make a behind-the-back pass across the court on the baseline. I'm like, I love basketball. Dude. I can't wait to watch basketball. Then I saw James Harden's big rear end in those shorts at practice the other day, and I'm thinking, oh, wait a second. I don't get to watch the Joker every night. I have to watch that crap.
1: And we didn't bring this up, and we saw him at Media Day, and you're right. They showed a couple of clips. It looks like postseason or, you know, preseason James Harden. We joked about it a couple of years ago when he's with the Clippers. There were videos and there were memes online. He looked like the Michelin Man. I think he put on a few pounds in the offseason, don't you?
0: And just the opposite. Did you see the photo or any video today of Luka Doncic? He lost even more weight.
1: Yeah, but that's you come to expect that ever since he got to the Lakers. But, yeah, he looks good. He's in midseason form. He's shooting J's. The step-back jumper is unbelievable. He shoots it like it's a layup.
0: He had a guy that he jab-stepped.
1: Amazing.
0: And the guy took a step back but reacted real well, came up on him, and he still shot it over him like he wasn't even there.
1: Yeah.
0: I mean, that
1: he's
0: now,
1: special.
0: He is, and he dribbles a lot, too, at times, right?
1: Mm-hmm.
0: But he's younger. I think he's better than James Harden. I could take that, right? So, I don't know. I'm gonna. Is it on DAZN? And 43 is going to air some games, right? So I got to figure out what I want to do with the Cavs.
1: The thing with the Cavaliers is, and I'm going to feel the same way, the expectations aren't as high this year as they were last year, although they'll tell you otherwise. But I don't expect too much. I don't expect them to go back to the Eastern Conference Finals. I mean, you would have to have a lot of things happen in the NBA for this team to really catch their stride and maybe be where we thought they would be last year. And let's face it, the way they made it into the Eastern Conference Finals, we didn't feel good about it because the two series leading up to it took seven games. But once you got there, you should have felt good. But after you blew that lead to the Knicks, it's like, this is over. And even if you got by that, you didn't expect to beat whoever came out of the West. And we said the same thing about the Knicks. But the Knicks caught their stride. They played through the playoffs, and they played all the way through the NBA Finals. They end up being America's team with every person on the sideline you could imagine. Every celebrity you could even think of was at a Knicks game. You turn on the Yankees, you don't see the same thing. You know, Yankees haven't won a World Series since 2009. You watch a Yankees game, there ain't nobody there. Spike Lee, that's it.
0: Yeah. You know what? It was so, I guess this is sounds childish maybe, but it was so cool seeing all the celebrities when the Cavaliers were in the finals those four consecutive years.
1: But you know,
0: we would go each night to see, who is it that we're going to see tonight? Who's going to come out of the woodwork and come to Cleveland because we're in the NBA Finals, tonight?
1: But you know what sucks? We don't have enough celebrities in Cleveland. And when we do get them, she's really rooting for the Knicks anyway. And I'm talking about when Taylor Swift was there. But think about it in terms of this. This is what really sucks. You get to the NBA Eastern Conference Finals, and your home court is overrun with Knicks fans. You got to the World Series, and your entire Progressive Field is overrun with Cubs fans. Did you hear? You left early last night because you had to cover Monday Night Football. Let's go, White Sox. That place was live, man. And it's amazing because, White Sox have been down for so long. I mean, they're not the lovable loser Cubs, and we get that. But still, they come out of the woodwork. And tickets were going for like $59 last night.
0: Yeah, maybe it's cheaper for them to do it that way. Who knows? We know it was cheaper for Cubs. You know, the Knicks fans to come and the Cubs fans to come, you know. And I don't blame Cleveland fans for selling tickets if somebody's willing to pay an outrageous amount of money.
1: They didn't sell their tickets. It wasn't sold out. They released like 1,000 tickets before the game. They were selling tickets at the box office for $59.
0: Yeah, that's a great deal, man. It's a great deal. Catch a flight from the Windy City, see that, get your tickets, show up.
1: That's another thing. You make it to the postseason. Doesn't happen every year. There's a lot of teams that they thought they were going to be in hell. Toronto Blue Jays made it to the World Series last year. They'd love to be in your position right now, but they couldn't. They're not good enough. You don't fill your own stadium for a postseason game? Shame on you.
0: Yeah, what's that? You don't believe, maybe? I mean, what have we said, though? We started the show saying, well, what I said yesterday, your cousin said, hey, they're built for the regular season, not for the postseason.
1: I told you this a couple of weeks ago. Is Cleveland a big enough market to host and have three professional franchises? Maybe the answer is no. Because think about this. They're dying. They're begging for a winner on the football field. They had the extended bye week because they played on Thursday Night Football. And if you went to a Browns game and spent too much money, can you afford to go to the ALDS and then turn around and maybe go to the... Is it a big enough market to support three professional sports franchises?
0: I think it is, but when the moniker on one of them is you don't spend money and don't increase your chances of winning, people doubt that. And that's where, and they don't like me talking about it. They hated when I gave them the moniker Dolan's Discounts, but that's what it's been with them. And the reason they don't change anything is why? They're in the Central. They've won it 3 years in a row. They've won it 9 out of the last whatever many years. They've won the most games in the American League outside of the Yankees. Yeah. So they don't think they need to spend more money.
1: It's more obvious to me now than more than ever, because last year we looked at it and we said, hey, how can you argue with it? They're on to something here. They win the division. Yeah. That's not good enough. And it shows in the postseason because, you know, just as we looked at things, and I came up with this idea too. A lot of this pitching staff is the result, I still think in my mind, that they were caught behind the eight ball with the Class A deal. Class A was your closer.
0: Yeah.
1: Cade Smith is your setup guy, which would have taken the place of Gattis. And if you didn't have to rely on Gattis and you still had Class A and he wouldn't have gone south and done whatever he had done allegedly, then maybe you would still be better off in the back end of that bullpen. But I digress because I understand we still can't hit the ball. But the fact remains this. When you're putting together these franchises – and you're not spending a ton of money anyway, and you lost a $10 million closer. You didn't reinvest it properly. And maybe you're on to something there. And it's just not enough to get there any longer because you don't have the horses to get it done once you get to the playoffs.
0: Oh, we just get there. Anything can happen. Well, no.
1: I used to believe that, Kenny, to my dying
0: day. Now you're
1: starting
0: to doubt it, right?
1: I am starting to thank you, yes.
0: Yeah. All right, yeah, and that's the way I've always been. I mean, I keep bringing it up, 1948, right? 1948. That is the longest drought in sports, not baseball, in sports. 1948, okay? I mean, 52 plus 26 is 78 years since they won a World Series. And where I come from, and people can hate on me for all that, it's about winning champion. We had Joe Green in, right? What did he talk about? 4 Super Bowls, right, in 6 years. Right. And he felt they if they were healthy, they would have won it in 76. I agree with that. Would have been 5 in 6 years. So for me, it's about winning titles, not winning regular season crowns.
1: Well, the thing is, you want to play your best ball at the right time, and you want to get hot going in. They played outstandingly in the month of September. You've got to be able to rely on your best player on the team. That player should be Jose Ramirez, a career 276, 277 hitter. But for whatever reason, and he can't play in the postseason. So, I mean, what do you do? I mean, obviously, I'm down a little bit today because of the fact that I thought we would win that game yesterday, go back to Chicago, tied one game apiece. Not saying you're going to win the series, but at least you have a shot. Now you're behind the eight ball, and it seems as though they're done. I don't care how good they played on the road all year long. The fact remains the White Sox played better at home. So you're going to probably lose that game. Whether or not they go in there with the right mindset or not, or go in there and really just already give up, I don't know if they can play with their backs against the wall. I listened to what Stephen Vogt said, and he said what he said because it happened in the regular season. Well, guess what? You're not taking on the Royals. You're not taking on the Baltimore Orioles, who probably beat you more times than not anyway, but they're like one of the worst teams in the American League. But my point is this. You're playing against one of the hottest, if not the hottest team in the American League. And it would be interesting to see if Tampa Bay puts away the Yankees tomorrow, the way I feel the White Sox are going to put away the Guardians, what happens in the ALCS?
0: Yeah, I'm looking at Jose's numbers, JT. We want to give him credit where credit is due. In 2020, okay, he batted .429 in the postseason. It was only two games. He was 3-for-7, okay? Mm-hmm. Then in 2022, another back-to-back good postseason, he went 10-for-30. They had seven games. He hit 10-for-30. Then 8-for-35, 2-for-8 last year, 0-for-6 this year. So if you do the math, 43, 40, he's 10-for-49 over the last 3 years in the postseason.
1: I'll take a loud out. He's swinging at nothing. He swung at a ball yesterday that was in the dirt. You got to be kidding me. I mean, foul something off. If nothing else, make the pitcher work for it.
0: Yeah. And he was trying to just get on base with a hit pitch, and they challenged it, and the umpire said, no, that's how bad it's going. Hey, if I can get on base, okay, fine, I'll take a hit batter, and he didn't even get that. Now he's 0-for-6 in the first two games here, and last year he was 2-for-8 in the so he's 2-for-his-last-14 in the postseason for the Guardians. And he's your highest-paid player and the guy I know he's coming, surgery and the hammock, but then don't play him. If he can't contribute, don't play him. Figure something else out. Give somebody else a chance because he sure as hell isn't helping you.
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4: From the WHBC newsroom, fatal crashes here in Ohio have increased by 11% compared with last year's numbers from the period between Memorial Day and Labor Day, which is a time that's dubbed the 100 deadliest days. Officials are asking drivers to prioritize safe driving habits and understand that roadways are designed and redone to mitigate risk. Highway Patrol says the number of people killed in those crashes rose by 8% this year. The midterm election is 4 weeks away, but early voting is now underway at the 88 county boards of election offices in Ohio, including Starr County's office on Route 62. Early voting at this time is Monday through Friday, 8 to 5. Make sure you bring a valid photo ID to vote.
5: Go out to the Board of Elections, no matter where you are in Stark County. Board of Elections on Route 62 in front of Walmart and close to Goodwill. Go in there during the daytime and vote in person.
4: There will be more voting hours as we get closer to Election Day on November 3rd. There's a new development in the case of the last person to go to trial for the Pike County massacre.
6: A judge in Pike County denied a motion for new counsel from George Billy Wagner. He told the judge he wanted to fire his attorney because he says his counsel doesn't believe he is innocent. Wagner faces 22 counts, including 8 counts of aggravated murder in connection to the 2016 deaths of the Roden family. His trial is set for January.
4: AccuWeather tells us clear skies tonight, a low of 44, mostly sunny tomorrow, 72 for the high, partly sunny Thursday, high 68. I'm Pam Cook.
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0: One of our favorite moments of the week. 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It's the Wendy's High School Football Player of the Week. 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
20: Here's your AccuWeather forecast. This afternoon, expect plenty of sunshine with a high temperature of 64. Tonight will be clear with a low dropping to 44. Tomorrow will bring mostly sunny skies and pleasant conditions with a high reaching 73. Tomorrow night, skies will be clear to partly cloudy and the temperature will fall to 49. Looking ahead to Thursday, expect partly sunny skies and nice weather with a high of 71. Thursday night will be clear with a low around 45. With the AccuWeather forecast, I'm meteorologist Jason Caterina for News Talk 1480 WHBC.
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0: Hey man, I meant to ask you, Amazon Prime Days today and tomorrow.
1: Oh, yeah.
0: Did you buy anything? I spent about an hour on my phone when I woke up this morning. Boom, went on there and started searching like crazy for things.
1: I bought a lot of stuff I don't need. They get me every time. You know what's really weird about it, too? You look for it and say, well, that's not on sale, but that is. That's only $5 off, but it's still on sale. I got to have that. Oh, but wait, I need that, too. I bought a lot of cables, Kenny. You got to have cables. You know what's really wrong with things? Everything takes a new cable. You got a cell phone, takes a new cable. Need a new charger, takes a new cable. Not all of them use it. They don't all work anymore. And if they do, they're not powerful. Got to keep up on your cables.
0: It's no more ball bearings. It's about the cables.
1: USB 3.0 cable.
0: Wow, that's a great point. Now you got me. I'm typing in right now.
1: HDMI cables. You need new HDMI cables or your TV or your computer won't work.
0: Oh, man. Yeah, I went not crazy, okay, but I spent a few things. Dude, I ordered something 2 hours ago. Yeah. It said it was delivered. So, you know, it's like, okay, fine. That's it. Yeah, the sooner it gets here, the more happier I'll be.
1: Yeah, I get all the stuff that I don't need. And you know what you should be ordering is food. Food is expensive. Yeah. It's on sale at Amazon. Go get something. Nope.
0: All right.
1: I need new cables.
0: You need new cables. So I want to tell you something I bought before Amazon Prime Day.
1: All right.
0: Okay? My home, part hardwood floors, part carpet, okay? Mm-hmm. Shag carpet, but real small shag, right? Mm-hmm. So I'm running the vacuum on it, and when you have pets, you know how it is, right? Their hair is, Frankie sheds like crazy, absolutely crazy. So and I've got to empty, when I run the sweeper at my place, one day, I empty the thing 3 to 4 times. That's how much hair Frankie sheds.
1: Yeah.
0: So I'm thinking I got all the hair, right, when I do that. Well, the other day, I got done running the sweeper, and I kind of dragged the chair back into place, and there was a pathway of hair that the the legs of the chair dug up out of the carpet. And I'm thinking, wait a second. There's hair embedded in the shag carpet. So, of course, I go online. Delamo carpet rake for pet hair removal. Dual-sided rug rake scraper broom, all in one. Right? I'm thinking, you know what? I got to buy this thing. I got to get it. $10. I got to try this thing. So earlier today, what am I doing? I put it together the other day. It's a three-piece thing. You screw it together, and it looks like a broom, but with a rake on the end of it. But they're little rubber nodules. Mm-hmm. Okay, so it doesn't hurt the carpet, but it digs into the carpet, dude. It was disgusting how much hair.
1: Really?
0: What, after running the vacuum, I thought I had all Frankie's hair pulled up. The hair that is embedded in your carpet, my goodness, I needed this thing years ago. It worked beautifully. It's one of the best $10 purchases I've ever made.
1: We've got the two smaller dogs. You know, we've got French Bulldogs. We've got two of them. So it's a small brindle hair, and it gets everywhere. Yep. But they don't shed as much as, you know, like Frankie does. But the thing is, we ended up getting, and I got this because I saw a commercial because I needed it. I got those. You ever seen the Muddy Mat? The carpet that's, it's called the Muddy Mat. And what it is when your dog comes in from outside in the rain, the wet, the snow, and whatever else, it literally is supposed to clean the paws off your dog's feet when they walk on the Muddy Mat.
0: Okay.
1: Well, these two idiots sleep on it because it's comfortable. I love it. The Muddy
0: Mat. The Muddy Mat.
1: If I'd have got the Muddy Mats before we got them their own crates and their own beds, I'd have been ahead of the ball game, man. Muddy Mat. Get one.
0: Muddy Mat. I bought a while ago, years ago. You ever, this Temu, is that how you pronounce it?
1: I think so,
0: Temu?
1: Yeah.
0: I haven't recently purchased it because I looked at the app and I was going to download the app and it wants all this information. I'm like, nope, you're not getting my information on that. Sorry. You may have great deals, but you're not yet, you know, going to be able to get all my information. So I pat. But years ago, I bought the paw cleaners. Okay? So it's like this. It's like a can. It's a plastic can.
1: You stick it
0: and
1: in
0: it's
1: there?
0: Got the knot. Yeah. That works pretty good too.
1: Does it?
0: So if they're going to use the Muddy Mat to sleep on, you might want to check the paw cleaner thing out for like $5. You can't beat it.
1: Okay. It's interesting. I mean, it's all the things that we don't need that we have to. Oh, got to have that.
0: Yeah.
1: I want one of those. I'll tell you the one thing that I did get. I've been seeing these a lot lately, and Matt Fantone's got one next door at Mix 94.1. I was going to take it because I don't think he uses it. He bought one of those gimbals. And a gimbal is basically a handheld device for your cell phone so you can video stuff. And you know what it really reminds me of? You ever see the making of the movie Rocky? When Rocky runs up the stairs, they developed a camera that the cameraman literally ran up behind Sylvester

0: Stallone, and it was kind of like balanced.
1: Yep. So the stabilization.
0: Yes. So the camera never moved. It stayed stable. And what they've done now, they've developed the same type, I think, technology for a cell phone. And we need selfies because you broke my selfie stick, so I need a new one.
1: I didn't break
0: your selfie stick. You broke it. Yes, you did, too.
1: No, I didn't.
0: Yes, you did.
1: No, I didn't.
0: Yes, you did.
1: Uh-huh.
0: You broke it at the Guardians game.
1: Sure. Okay, sure. I'll take the blame for it.
0: You should have broken it. You should have broken it. You should have stepped on it. You should have thrown it down on the field. They stink.
1: Yeah, I hate those selfies.
0: The selfie stick, not the Guardians.
1: Yeah. Well, here's what I did. Because of you. All right? Mm-hmm. You were talking about this gimbal, right?
0: It's
1: a gimbal.
0: Yeah.
1: G-I-M-B. So I listened to you. You were talking about it yesterday or mm-hmm. the day before. So like you, because you and I do a lot of this mm-hmm. stuff now, social media, we have to. And I was Googling it, and it's a vlogging camera. They call it vlogging.
0: Vlogging camera.
1: Vlogging. Instead of blogging, it's a video blog, so it's a vlog. Huh? See what they did there? Vlog, video, vlog. Yeah. So I bought a 4K vlogging camera with tripod mount. And I guess it's a gimbal as well.
0: Oh,
1: all right.
0: Okay.
1: So I ended up paying $94 for this thing.
0: Okay.
1: Okay. And that was on, say, it was 20% off. You try it for 30 days. If you don't like it, you can return it.
0: Okay.
1: And it does, I think, some of the similar things that your gimbal is going to do.
0: Okay.
1: It's got a tripod attached to it, and it's got the movement of, 220 degrees right. each way or what up. I don't know. So I'm going to try it and see what happens.
0: So that's actually a camera, and then you shoot that video to your phone?
1: Yes.
0: That's what, okay. So mine is just the phone. Mine is an actual, it hooks up to my phone. So my phone ends up being the camera. I'm looking at your thing now. That thing's pretty cool.
1: Yeah. It's a 4K vlogging camera, tripod mount, pocket camera, face. How about this?
0: Hey.
1: Face tracking. That's what hooked me.
0: Yeah,
1: it said it'll
0: that.
1: Track your face wherever your face goes.
0: You know what I like about that is it probably doesn't
1: take up.
0: Yeah, but the thing is, you made a good call there because when you video on that thing, it's probably not going to take up all the memory of your phone.
1: Yes.
0: Until,
1: it gives you a video card.
0: Yes, until you decide to either import it into your phone or send it to whatever device you want to. Good idea.
1: All right, so here's what it says. 330-degree rotating lens for more creative angles. Built for solo vlogging and content creation. Wi-Fi preview, instant sharing, which I need for the football games on Friday nights, right?
0: Mm-hmm.
1: Autofocus that keeps subjects sharp.
0: All right.
1: Helps faces and everyday subjects stay clear while recording. And I think it has something with the stabilization. I hope it does. That was one of the I thought it did, and that's why I bought it. So we'll have to compare.
0: Yeah.
1: If yours works better, then I'm going to return this sucker and get the one you got.
0: Can you do yours live? I mean, if you videotape, can you do it live like on social media, or does it have to be recorded?
1: Great question.
0: And then uploaded?
1: That's a great question. That I don't know.
0: Okay.
1: That I'm going to have to see, you know. And what I'll do is, once I get it, I'm going to read, I go through the manual,
0: to see
1: what it all does.
0: Because we have to beat everybody to the punch. We have to be the first one to report it. We report everything first.
1: And of course. But we're late to the party. These things have been out for a while,
0: you know?
1: So, but we, like yesterday, we had Matt Underwood on with us live at the ballpark yesterday. Dog came over, said, hey, well, sure, come join us. We're at Fathead's Brewery there. And I had my phone, and so I was recording, we went live on Twitter, and I had to hold my phone up, turn my phone around.
0: Yeah.
1: This thing will follow me wherever I go or face, it's one less thing I have to worry about when trying to upload. But I didn't even think about the live thing. You bring up a great point. I don't know if this will let me go live or not, if I have to tape this. Yeah, let's see. I bought some hoodies. I bought some sweatpants. I bought the vlog camera, whatever this thing's called, and I bought that brush for the carpet. So far, the brush for the carpet is pretty cool.
0: I buy a lot of supplements online. I bought some turmeric because I like to take that every morning. It's good for inflammation and whatever, or at least that's what they tell me. I haven't noticed any difference really, but I like taking it, so I take that. Got some cables, and I got that thing for my phone, but other than that, I kind of stopped. I kind of put the kibosh on it. That's enough. Stop buying stuff you don't need, because next thing you know, I'm going to start buying Ohio State. I mean, do I really need another Ohio State hoodie? No.
1: Sure you do.
0: Yeah, probably. If it's on sale,
1: you're asking the wrong person. You're asking me? Well, of course you need another Ohio State hoodie.
0: Okay, well, here's the thing. You know, a lot of people like you and I would have stopped purchasing, and we always buy Ohio State stuff because they're always usually pretty good.
1: Right, right.
0: But you know who's not usually pretty good? The Cleveland Browns. I haven't bought a new Browns hoodie that I can remember in the last probably decade. Now, I've gotten a few free, but I haven't paid for one in a long time. And their gear is pretty much, you know, people love the idea that they came out in the all-brown uniform last week. You know, a lot of people like that. I'm not one of them. I prefer the throwback, the original, you know, the orange helmet, the brown jersey, the white pants, or at times the orange pants. And here's a team, all of a sudden, in first place, all alone, even though they have the same record as the Ravens, they have the Browns listed in first place for the first time, all alone in first place at this point in the season since 2014. Are you kidding me?
1: Yeah. It's nuts, isn't it? It's been that long.
0: Do you remember who the head coach was in 2014?
1: I'm going to just guess, and I don't even know if this was his era, but for some reason I want to say Eric Mangini.
0: Mike Pettine.
1: Oh, gosh. Wow.
0: And I believe...
1: Not even close.
0: The offensive coordinator then, I'll have to double check, I think the offensive coordinator was Shanahan.
1: Really?
0: Wow.
1: Okay. That's crazy. That is nuts. That's some crazy stuff.
0: It really is.
1: I did not know that. I did not know that.
0: Now,
1: yes, a great one.
0: You're in first place today. Doesn't mean you're going to end up that way. But if it's Amazon Prime Day and the Browns are in first place and you need a new Browns hoodie, now's the time to fire.
1: Go get it. So I'm looking at cable. Now you got me. See, you told me about the gimbal thing, cables. So I bought that. Mm-hmm. Now I got to look at these cables. USB-C charger block. I got to get me one of these, I think.
0: You know why?
1: $9. Is that a good deal?
0: Are you noticing that your phone, your iPhone, you have, what, a 16 or a 17?
1: 16.
0: Doesn't hold the charge as long as it used to. They're saying it's due to some new update. And there's a connectivity activity button or something through your Wi-Fi that you can disable. And I tried to look for it, and I didn't have mine because I don't think mine's updated properly. So, and I think I'm saying that wrong, but it's something activity, connective something to the Wi-Fi.
1: Connectivity?
0: Because what it's trying to do, when you leave your home Wi-Fi, it's trying to connect to something else. You can disable it because what's happening is it's using your Wi-Fi, going after another one, and all the while draining your battery. So they're saying that's one of the things that you can disconnect. And you know, just Google it and figure it out. But the thing is, my phone is not keeping a charge either. But the problem is this. When I recharge my phone, if you want to call it that, my cable's not it's not a fast cable. The one I have at the studio here, lightning. The one I have at home, every night when it's charging, it says, it'll be complete at 4:30 a.m. I'm like, are you kidding me?
1: Right. Yeah. Yeah.
0: It's a cheap cable.
2: Or it could be your electric output. The electric output here and at home could be different. You got 110, you got 220.
0: Negative. Same.
2: All right.
0: Yep.
1: 220, 221, whatever
0: it's all about ball bearings.
1: Used to be. Now it's all about the cables.
0: Yeah. Jeez.
1: iPhone charger, fast charging, 20-watt, 3-pack iPhone 17. Now I need a 16. I don't need a 17.
0: Well, you have to make sure the connections are the same. Right.
1: Yeah, I know. That's where they get you. Oh, you got a 16?
0: Right.
1: Hey, we're gonna make a new one, so you got up there. Yeah, or buy the old crap.
0: Yeah. Terrible.
1: Have you ever used one of these charging stations where you lay your phone on one instead of plugging it in?
0: When I had my Chevy, my phone used to charge the same way. It looked like where the ashtray would have been. You lay your phone down and it would charge.
1: Right.
0: I've got one at home. It doesn't work well because I've got one for my watch. I've got an Apple Watch. I've got, obviously, my cell phone. But I don't have their ear pods, whatever they're called. I don't have those. But it's a charging station that does all three. And it sucks.
1: Now, here's the problem I'm running into. Because I have a 15. I'm still driving my Nissan. Love my Nissan, right? But I don't have the newer USB charging ports like you do, right? Mm-hmm.

0: Yes, it's in the console. Yeah, I still have one of those things that lights up like the sun or something like that, it looks like.
1: Yeah, they don't give them anymore. They have the outlet or the port there, but you don't get the lighter with it.
0: Exactly.
1: Anyway, you've had this discussion before. You talked about it. Like, so obviously every team, some team's not going to win the World Series every single year of their whole existence, okay? So what do you want?
0: Right.
1: You want to be like the Royals and have 30 years of nothing, mm-hmm. win it, and then another
0: yes.
1: 10 years of nothing?
0: Yes.
1: Or do you want to keep on and biting at the apple?
0: Nope.
1: One time you're going to get it, you know?
2: Yes, because the nope. Royals will make the postseason every other year. They've got a good young squad. But the thing is, they won a World Series. We haven't won squat.
1: When they won it in 85, they did not go to the playoffs until they went in 20, whatever that was, 14. And then they went the next year and won. So like 30 years of not even going to the playoffs.
0: Take it. Give me the title. What do you play for, Jay? What's the goal of it? You play to win the game, and when you win the last game, you win the World Series. That's what I'm wired for. That's how I'm built.
1: But so the really good teams, and when it happens and they win a bunch, it skews it because that's just not typical. You know, like the Patriots, that's just not typical. You're not going to 10 Super Bowls and winning 6 of them.
2: Yeah, but the thing is, they make it to the postseason, they advance. We make it to the postseason, we get run in the wild card. We get run in the ALDS. We get run occasionally in the ALCS, and we know we never win the World Series.
1: Yeah, but like you said, what last year there was the championship.
2: Jay, here's a problem. Jay, the problem is this. You know, I would normally stand by the idea of just get there, anything can happen, but it can't if you cannot hit the ball. And when you look at this lineup, it's obvious. You don't have the horses in the barn to compete with these other playoff teams. It might be good enough to win the worst division in all of baseball, and let's face it, it still is. But the problem is, if the Guardians were in the East, you'd never sniff the postseason. So don't tell me that it's just good enough to be there anymore, because obviously they're not talented enough to win it all.
1: Well, then who is it on?
2: It's on the ownership.
0: I don't blame the players because they are who they are. They're mm-hmm. trying, right? They're just not good enough. I blame who picked the players, and that's Chris Antonetti, but he's got his hands tied behind his back, so I don't blame him. I go a step up, and I blame the Dolans for not giving Chris Antonetti the necessary funds to go out and fix the problem for the postseason.
1: Well, okay, but what about the Rays? What about, every team that has a high...
0: When have the Rays won a World Series?
1: You're down 2-0.
0: When have the Rays won a World Series? We talk, Billy Beanball, whatever the hell. They didn't win anything when he was there. The Rays, while they're good, they still haven't won anything. The Guardians, 1948, they haven't won anything, right? Every once in a while, a Royals team will sneak up and win the World Series. But if you look at it, more than likely, a top 10, as far as salaries go, a top 10 salaried team is going to end up winning the World Series.
2: Jay, what's the deal now? You got, 22 total wins to win a World Series. If you take into consideration 2 out of the 3, if you go through the wild card, so it's right around that number, right? So going back to 2013, Jose Ramirez's rookie year, which he did not play in the one game, I believe it was, with the wild card against the Tampa Bay Rays, they lose one game. Following year, they win 3 games in the AL Division Series against the Red Sox. Then they go on, they win the AL Championship Series at the Blue Jays. Then they lose in the World Series, so they played a lot of games that season. After that, after the 2016 season, 3-2, 3-0, 2-0, 2-0, 3-2. You can't get past the first or second round of the playoffs. You know, it's good to get there, and I'm the eternal optimist, thinking anything can happen once you get there. But it doesn't. You know what happens? You lose because you don't have a good enough team.
1: Well, they've you're right. They're not going to go out and spend like some of the big teams. So they have to, do it with the guys they have, I guess. I don't know. The pitching is supposed to be king in the playoffs.
2: Used to be. Now it's all star openers and relievers, Jay, right?
0: Yeah. Yeah, look at what the White Sox are doing. Look at who's the guy that's starting for them, JT? Who'd you say is starting
2: Sean
0: for them?
2: Sean Newcomb, he started a couple of times, but for the most part, he's a reliever.
0: There you go.
1: Yeah. Well, I don't think.

0: Jose, I know in the past he hasn't done that much, but I don't think he's, you know, 100% right now. But if you look at anybody, their averages are usually lower in the playoffs.
1: Right.
0: You're playing better pitchers. You know, the guys that elevate, like a Jeter or something, those are the anomalies, you know. But
1: that's where scouting comes in. You get one of those guys, a Carlos Beltran, a Derek Jeter. You know, you go through and you look at certain teams.
2: Who did you say?
1: Carlos Beltran.
2: No, you said somebody else.
1: I'm sorry. Number two.
2: There you go.
1: Shortstop, Derek Jeter.
2: There you go.
1: Number two. Jeter.
0: Well,
1: yeah, there you go.
0: Get a lead. I mean, Derek Jeter. Smith is really good. I mean, if you just get to there.
1: Right.
0: I mean, you can.
1: Easier said than done.
0: One run, 2-3-2 game. I mean, you can just. It can be over, you know, so.
1: Easier said than done. It is very frustrating. And JT brought up a good point earlier. Thanks for the call, Jay. You're supposed to have Emmanuel Clase as your closer, mm-hmm. right? And that moves Kate Smith back, and that moves everybody else back, and so you have a shorter need for the starting pitchers to go, and that has really thrown them for a loop.
2: And don't forget about this, and I read this in Sprinkle the Infield last week. The Guardians have the lowest payroll in all of the teams that were in the playoffs to begin them, but the team that's right next to them are the Chicago White Sox. They spent $98 million on their payroll, good enough for 26th in the league. Guardians are 30 of 30 at $74.2 million. Spend some money.
1: Thank you.
3: Now batting the shortstop, number two, Derek Jeter. Number two.
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8: From the WHBC newsroom, if you've had your mind made up for some time about who and what you're voting for in the general election next month, you can vote now. Early in-person voting started this morning at the County Board of Elections office on Route 62 and Regent Avenue Northeast in Canton. Hours are Monday through Friday, 8 to 5. Director of the Starr County Board of Elections, Susan Verbal, says there's even an option for those who have trouble accessing the board office.
9: For those people with mobility issues that are maybe nervous about the mail-in voting, we do have curbside voting for early voting hours.
8: She says to remember to bring your photo ID. Meanwhile, statewide, the races for governor and U.S. Senate have drawn the most interest, but all the seats in the State House and Senate are up for grabs. All of the incumbents have opposition in the four House and two Senate races in Starr County, with the exception of the 48th District, where Scott Olsager is term limited out. The former American Idol contestant and former music pastor convicted of killing his wife will spend life in prison. At his sentencing yesterday, Caleb Flynn insisted he did not kill his wife, told the court he is not lying and will continue to fight for his innocence. AccuWeather tells us clear skies tonight, an overnight low of 44, mostly sunny and beautiful tomorrow with a high of 72. Same thing on Thursday, a high of 68. I'm Pam Cook.
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12: The major averages finishing higher, with the benchmark S&P 500 and the tech-heavy NASDAQ notching record closes as Treasury yields ease from multi-year highs. AI optimism and hopes of strong corporate earnings also helped lift the market today. Most all of the 11 S&P 500 sectors were higher, with tech the best performer, while healthcare lagged. And most of the magnificent seven big-cap tech stocks gained, led by Amazon and Microsoft. Chip stocks stocks jumped on AI demand while software stocks rose and cybersecurity stocks advanced with shares of CrowdStrike up 2% and hitting a 52-week high. The Dow winners, Caterpillar, Home Depot, and Cisco Systems. 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The Dow up 253 points, the Nasdaq higher by 122, S&P 500 up 45. That's your Fox Business Report. I'm Hillary Barsky, invested in you.
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3: Here's your AccuWeather forecast. This afternoon, expect plenty of sunshine with a high temperature of 64. Tonight will be clear with a low dropping to 44. Tomorrow will bring mostly sunny skies and pleasant conditions with a high reaching 73. Tomorrow night, skies will be clear to partly cloudy and the temperature will fall to 49. Looking ahead to Thursday, expect partly sunny skies and nice weather with a high of 71. Thursday night will be clear with a low around 45. With the AccuWeather forecast, I'm meteorologist Jason Caterina for News Talk 1480 WHBC.
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7: Time to turn our attention to Ohio State football. Thank goodness. You know, normally on a Monday afternoon, we have the opportunity to bring in everyone's favorite All-American. That would be North Canton's very own Jeff Logan to talk about the Ohio State Buckeyes and, more importantly, Buckeye football. But yesterday, you and I broadcasting at Progressive Field, I wish we would have had Jeff Logan on instead.
9: You and me both after watching that crappy game yesterday. How are you, Jeffrey?
28: I'm doing fine, guys, and I thought you could do a little bit better job up there pulling the guards onto a victory. What the hell is going on?
7: We are what has always been known as the Black Cat. When we go to a ball game, usually our favorite team loses. That's the reason I don't go to the Buckeye games. I just do the tailgates.
28: That, my friend, is a good decision. Why don't you stay out of our stadium as much as you can?
7: You got it.
9: He takes one for the team, Jeff. I appreciate that in him. He knows, so that's good. And he didn't make the trip to Iowa, and they came away with a win. Yeah, hey, JT.
7: Jeff, before we get on to this year's iteration of the Buckeyes and how they're getting prepared and ready for Maryland, I want to ask you a quick question because we saw this in the Browns game last Thursday night. When you've got guys that are just moaning and groaning on the sideline and the quarterback's yelling at the head coach and the head coach dropping F-bombs, yelling back at him, and then based on what we saw Michigan from this tight end all of a sudden calling out their offensive coordinator, what does that do for the inside? What does that do to the locker room? Does that tear apart a team?
28: Well, it not only tears apart a team, but it tells you an awful lot about what the makeup of that team is in the first place. They're a bunch of frickin' losers. I mean, if you have that kind of a character, that kind of an attitude at the time where there's going to be pressure, at the time where there's going to be adversity, you can bet those guys are going to quit on you. So we don't want any part of that in any team that's going to be a championship performing team. And fortunately, Ohio State hasn't had that kind of culture, and it starts from the very top. So those teams where you see it, it is like a cancer that is in those teams, and it's there, and you can't get rid of it until you flush it all down the toilet.
9: All right, Jeff, let's go to the Iowa game. I thought it was an impressive win for the Buckeyes. Are there things still to clean up? Yes, but anytime you can go into that stadium and win by 17 points convincingly, that's I think, their best win of the season. Jeff, your thoughts?
28: No doubt about it. I thought it was a totally good performance from the jump. When you get Kenyatta Jackson, who gets a strip sack at the very beginning of the game, and we turn that first drive into a touchdown, Iowa had not allowed a team to score on their first drive. Now, granted, we started at the 13-yard line. Mm-hmm. We better score. But right. That was the difference in that game, getting off to a fast start, which I thought was critically important. And, guys, you'll remember our call last week. You guys were moaning and groaning about the defense and the running game and all this
7: That's
28: and
7: right.
28: that. And I said,
7: yep.
28: Guys, just relax and enjoy what we have, including number four. He's pretty good.
7: You think? I like the comments at the end of the game where they were talking about, if you're not voting for this kid, and I'm paraphrasing, for the Heisman, there's something wrong with you.
28: Yeah, you know, there's people that say he might be the best player in college football. What do you mean, maybe? I mean, there is not a better athlete. This is a generational kid, one of one, that we are witnessing. Well, and I think the world will recognize this. And I think Jeremiah Smith is not only going to have all the records at Ohio State, but I think he'll be a great pro. And in a long-distance future, why not have him in Canton as well as in College Football Hall of Fame?
7: Look, man, I'm not just being a front runner. When Ryan Day compares anyone to LeBron James, and you're still playing in college football, Jeff, he might not just be the best player in college football. He might be the best football player.
28: Well, you know, I was listening to a local telecaster broadcast here that was discussing just that, and they said that if he was available today to go play in the NFL, how many NFL teams would he be the number one receiver? And if you start going through and thinking about some of the key receivers in the NFL, he'd probably be the number one receiver on 28 of the 32 NFL teams.
9: Wow, that's impressive. Yeah. And his numbers to hold the triple crown, Jeff, receptions, yardage, and receiving touchdown. And, Jeff, he's done it in 2 years and what, five games? That's the crazy thing about it, right?
28: Yeah, it really is remarkable, and he's done it with class, too, guys. He's a guy that you talk about attitudes in the locker room and everything else. I was listening to some of the press conference earlier today, and they were talking about the fact from other players on the team that Jeremiah Smith is the hardest worker on the team, and he drags the rest of us along with him. And so those are the kind of guys you want to have as leaders of your football team.
9: Happy to have with us Jeff Logan talking Ohio State football. Impressive win on the road. Jeff, what part besides saying to Smith, okay, what else stood out for you as you watched that game, either offensively or defensively?
28: Well, I like the fact that we were distributing the ball not only to number four, but we were getting it around to McEwen and some of the other receivers, including our tight end. I thought our running backs, guys, ran harder in this game than they have run all season long. And we didn't have that explosive play that I was hoping for, but they're running harder. They're doing a little bit better job. From a defensive standpoint, you know, it's a little bit of a bend but don't break defense so far is what I've witnessed. And, you know, I know that's going to make people a little anxious from time to time. But the simple fact of the matter is we have eight guys that are starting for the first time on this defense after all these other guys got drafted into the NFL, and they're growing up every week. So I think this is one of those things where you hope and you witness these guys getting better game after game, week after week.
9: Jeff Logan talking Ohio State football with us. Buckeyes get a big win on the road. They remain 5-6 in the standings. Jeff, this week it's Maryland, okay? And the following week, we all know that's the big one, right, against Indiana. So the focal point has to be Maryland. So how does Ryan Day keep them, you know, locked in on this week's game and not peeking ahead? Is it Indiana after Maryland? Am I right on that, JT? I think it is, right? So if that's the case, how does he keep them focused?
28: Well, it'll be interesting because, you know, these guys, the tape doesn't lie. And, you know, they're going to be able to see what kind of team Maryland is. And the one thing with Maryland is they are big and ugly up front on the defensive line. I mean, they really bring the heat. They've got something like, you know, 14 quarterback sacks this year. So there's something you have to pay attention to there. So they're going to be measured, you know, not by the opponent they play, but by the effort that they give and the execution that they give in this game. And Ryan Day keeps talking about every week we got to get better. And, you know, how do you get better against a team like Maryland? Well, you go out there and not make silly mistakes and continue to improve, because you're not going to be able to get away with those kinds of things on the road at Indiana, the defending national champions. That doesn't even sound right. That I feel like I'm not even talking English.
7: It is weird.
28: But the reality is you have to respect what Indiana has done. And, yeah, you know, Ohio State, start looking at the schedule a little bit, guys. After the Iowa game, which was a ranked opponent on the road, you get Maryland at home, and then we travel to Indiana, get a bye week. Then we travel to USC, a ranked opponent. And then in the month of November, we've got Oregon coming up, Northwestern, which has turned into a terrific football program. And then we got to go to Nebraska on the road before we welcome the mess that is Michigan football at the end of the season. So it'll be real interesting to see the rest of the way the schedule is going to pan out.
7: Jeff, I don't like to look too far in advance, but that Indiana game I've got circled, and it's kind of weird to me because you go to Bloomington and you take on a team for the big noon kickoff at noon, but it's only 11 o'clock their time. What's it like for a team, you know, a college kid for that matter, getting up, playing at 11 o'clock in the morning?
28: Yeah, you know, if you were playing against Purdue, it might be an issue that you'd worry about them having sleep in their eyes. But when you're getting ready for the game against the defending national champion and the team that beat you in the Big Ten championship game, they could play the game at 5:30 in the morning, JT, and it wouldn't make any freaking difference.
9: All right, fair enough. Spoken from somebody who's played and understands all of that. Makes me feel better about that. Special teams, Jeff, is still a concern of mine. The punter, he had a 31-yard punt. It wasn't inside the 20, not the 15, not the 10. It was outside the 20. Another missed field goal from Connor Hawkins, and I know it didn't affect the outcome of the Iowa game, but since we're talking 2 weeks ahead to Indiana and then it's USC, those things could come back to bite you. What can be done with the special teams? Because as you know, Jeff, three phases to the game: offense, defense, and special teams, and they're not very good on special teams right now.
28: No, we're not. We suck, to be perfectly honest with you. I refer to our special teams as special needs. You know, they are really struggling. And, you know, they brought in a brand new guy from Illinois that was a special teams coach there that had a great resume. But when you saw Ohio State in the Iowa game take two fourth downs, and where 95% of the teams in America are taking the 3 points and kicking the field goal, Ryan Day isn't even looking for the kicker. I mean, he has no interest in bringing that kid on the field unless it's for an extra point. And I got to believe that's going to come back and haunt us at some point in time, because we are just not very good from a personnel standpoint and from an execution standpoint.
7: Jeff, the one question I'm asked quite frequently over the last 2 weeks, what is the deal? What's going on with Legend Bay? Can you tell us anything?
28: It's really hard to get a feeling for what's going on inside the room. It's not an injury situation. They call it trust. And I think that really comes down to his attitude, his effort. And, you know, I personally don't have enough inside experience here to tell you what's going on, but I don't think either party is happy, the coaches or the kid. And I hope they're able to resolve that, because I think the kid is a terrific talent, and I think he can help this football team. But he really has to grow up and mature and understand what his role on this team is. And it's not about me. It's about the team.
7: Okay.
28: And that's something he's going to need to understand.
7: Well, you mentioned culture earlier when I was talking about Zach Marshall, the tight end from that school up north. He says a couple of things. They're not going to probably keep him away from the program, but it seems as though Legend Bay, for whatever reason, was either a healthy scratch or stuck away from the program. So is that how you keep that mentality, keep that culture, by not having a guy infiltrate, maybe be a bad egg in the locker room?
28: Well, the worst thing you can do is reward a guy that's got a bad attitude. And the only way that you can punish a guy, if you will, is to not give him playing time, because that's the thing that matters to these kids more than anything else. And so if you play him regardless of the way that he acts, okay, what message are you sending to the rest of your team? Because they see it, they witness it, they're around this kid every day. And the thing that I hope happens, and I don't want to be negative about the kid, because I think he's maturing, he's growing up, he needs to understand

0: what a team culture is all about. I hope that there is a mentor in the program, and maybe it's a guy like Jeremiah. Somebody grab him and, bring him under their wing and get him to understand that he can't be as selfish as he has been so far.
1: How about Maurice Clarett, Jeff Logan? Because I saw him on the sidelines in Iowa last week. He's around the team doing something. He's been through a lot in his life, good and horrible, right? Is that maybe a guy that, could go grab that kid and say, look, you got a world of talent, but this is, what happens here at Ohio State?
0: Well, that's the role that Maurice Clarett is supposed to be playing on this team. So I'm going to guess that that has already been put in place. And I think Maurice Clarett, because of the success story that he has become, would be a perfect mentor for this kid to bring him along.
1: Yeah, let's hope so, because he obviously has talent. We were wowed by that one touchdown run where he started on the left side of the field, cut it back three times, ended up in the end zone on the right side. So there is talent there. Reminded me of a Ted Ginn run back then. So, yeah, I'll throw that name out there. But if, between the years, if he's not getting it, okay, maybe Ryan Day, tough love, hard discipline, and hopefully at some point he'll be able to help this team. If not, I wouldn't be surprised if he ends up transferring somewhere else the way, college football is these days. Jeff Logan, our guest here on the Kenny and JT Show, talking Buckeyes football. Jeff, what about the rest of the country? Who stands out as the best team in the country, or is it too early to tell?
0: I think it's too early to tell in certain aspects of it, because the teams in terms of who they've played, having a tough schedule or playing a bunch of pass teams, like Indiana at this point, I think is still a big question mark how good they are this year after what they did a year ago, because they have literally not played a single team that's of any measure whatsoever. I'm impressed with Georgia. I'm impressed with Alabama. I'm impressed with Notre Dame. I think those are all good football teams. And I think from a pure athletic standpoint, Miami is really, really good. So I think there's five excellent teams in college football. There is not one superior team, including Ohio State, in that measure.
2: But I think the Buckeyes have closed the gap since week one. I mean, or week two, whenever they lost at Texas. And maybe it was premature to have them number one in the country before the season started. A team like that gets better. I haven't watched a lot of Alabama, the Georgias. Notre Dame, it kind of intrigues me. But if I was to look at the landscape of college football, I don't know that I could pick a team. Hell, Jeff, I thought it was going to be LSU to go through and run the table. I don't see a clear-cut favorite right now either. But the good news is the Buckeyes at least look the part against Iowa, like Kenny said, on the road in one of the biggest matchups they've had all season.
0: Yeah, and I think with those other teams, not all of those have been tested as much as Ohio State has been tested. And
2: True. Yes,
0: we failed at Texas. We could have and should have won that game, but we bounced back and really had a great performance in a tough environment at Iowa. And I think it's early on in the season. Give it another couple weeks, and we'll find out who's for real versus who is masquerading as a team in the top 10.
1: Yeah, to your point about Indiana, Jeff, they have yet to play a ranked team. Buckeyes have played two. The first game for Indiana against a ranked team will be the Buckeyes, on the 17th of this month. So that's a great point by you. So we'll see if they are for real in that matchup. Last thing, and we'll let you go, Jeff. When you look at Ryan Day as the head coach, what are your thoughts with the way he handles in-season losses, the game at Texas, to where we are now, and also keeping these guys focused when they might start thinking they're back on top of things? How do you think he handles the mental side of it?
0: I think he does a terrific job, and he's consistent in terms of who he is, what he's all about. I think he's honest with the players. He's very demanding, but he doesn't demand any more out of them than he does out of his staff and himself. They not only talk about culture, but they live it, and they spend time making sure that they take care of those important things. And so I'm proud to have him as our head football coach, and I hope he stays here a long time.
1: Jeff, great stuff as always. Enjoy the Maryland game. We'll check in with you again next week, and then we'll remind everybody where they need to go get their Buckeye gear, right? Logan Sports.
0: Absolutely. Get your fanny down to Logan Sports and spend some money down there. And by the way, keep JT out of our stadium. We don't need him anywhere near it.
2: You got it. Going to that 2022 club, man. They've got all kinds of roast beef and everything in there to eat, too. Awesome.
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5: From the WHBC newsroom, fatal crashes here in Ohio have increased by 11% compared with last year's numbers from the period between Memorial Day and Labor Day, which is a time that's dubbed the 100 deadliest days. Officials are asking drivers to prioritize safe driving habits and understand that roadways are designed and redone to mitigate risk. Highway Patrol says the number of people killed in those crashes rose by 8% this year. The midterm election is 4 weeks away, but early voting is now underway at the 88 county boards of election offices in Ohio, including Starr County's office on Route 62. Early voting at this time is Monday through Friday, 8 to 5. Make sure you bring a valid photo ID to vote.
6: Go out to the Board of Elections, no matter where you are in Stark County. Board of Elections on Route 62 in front of Walmart and close to Goodwill. Go in there during the daytime and vote in person.
5: There will be more voting hours as we get closer to Election Day on November 3rd. There's a new development in the case of the last person to go to trial for the Pike County massacre.
7: A judge in Pike County denied a motion for new counsel from George Billy Wagner. He told the judge he wanted to fire his attorney because he says his counsel doesn't believe he is innocent. Wagner faces 22 counts, including 8 counts of aggravated murder in connection to the 2016 deaths of the Roden family. His trial is set for January.
5: AccuWeather tells us clear skies tonight, a low of 44, mostly sunny tomorrow, 72 for the high, partly sunny Thursday, high 68. I'm Pam Cook.
8: 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Now let's take a look at the markets. December corn's closing in today up 10 and 3 quarters at 5.08. March corn's up 10 and 3 quarters as well at 5.22 and a quarter. November soybeans up 22 and a quarter at 13.03. January soybeans up 21 and 3 quarters at 13.19 and a quarter. December wheat's up 12 at 7.04 and a quarter. March wheat up 11 and a quarter at 7.17 and a half. 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
22: Here's your AccuWeather forecast. This afternoon expects plenty of sunshine with a high of 64. Tonight will be clear with a low of 44. Tomorrow's forecasted to be mostly sunny and pleasant, reaching a high of 73. Tomorrow night will be clear to partly cloudy with a low of 49. Looking ahead to Thursday, it'll be partly sunny and nice with a high of 71. Thursday night will be clear with a low of 45. With the AccuWeather forecast, I'm meteorologist Jason Caterina for News Talk 1480 WHBC.
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1: All right, dude, explain this crap to me, all right?
2: All right, I'll try.
1: Explain it to me. As we go to break, you know, we're sitting there, we're looking to see, we heard Stephen Vogt was speaking to the media. We're saying, okay, who's he going to start in game three? You said who? I said Tanner Bibee. You said who'd you think
2: I
1: it was?
2: I thought it would be Daniel Espino, and then he leads away for Joey
1: Canton. No, you said Foster Griffin.
2: Yeah, but then I started thinking about the article that I read last week from The Athletic, and I thought it would be Espino leading up to Joey Cantillo, who gives you the 1-2 punch of 1 inning of an opener, 5 innings for your starter.
1: Yeah, okay, whatever, dude. This kid's made 14 major league appearances, 3 starts. Your season's on the line. You're at Chicago. Mm-hmm. The Pope's probably going to be there throwing blessings down on the White Sox, and you're going with Daniel Espino to save your season? Are you kidding me?
2: Yeah, I'm not kidding you, because when I look at what the White Sox have done to us, I think we're taking a page out of what they've done to us with success, because look who they're starting tomorrow. Do you realize that Sean Newcomb pitched yesterday? He should have been the starter yesterday. They threw Anthony Kay at you, who got rocked out of the first inning. You're going to take a guy who pitched 2 innings of no hit, I shouldn't say no hit, no of scoreless baseball, and have him start your next. If you lose to this team tomorrow, you don't deserve to be there.
1: Dude, Daniel Espino, the season is on the line. You're done if you lose tomorrow, and you're going to go with this kid?
2: It's worth.
1: This is absolutely insane.
2: Yeah, well, so is, don't you think pitching a guy that came out of the bullpen is insane to be your starter? Sean Newcomb pitched yesterday.
1: They don't have starters, though. Right? I know,
2: exactly.
1: But they don't have starters like we
2: right.
1: do.
2: And they're 4-0 in the postseason. I think this is the new baseball, Kenny. I really do. I think this is what teams do when they have success. I mean, think about a closer comes in every night if you need him until he's gone like three or four nights in a row, and then Cade Smith gets a rest. If it works, so be it. Look at this closer, Grant. He had a four-inning closeout the other night. Save. It's unbelievable. And yet, we can't beat this team. It's unbelievable to me that you would come in a two-day rest and be a starter. So it tells me Sean Newcomb, who is, I think he had a couple of starts under his belt, he's a bullpen guy as well. It means they've got another bullpen game. Three games in a row with bullpen starters. Are you kidding me?
1: Well, that's them. That's not who we are. We are about pitching. We are Tanner Bibee. We are Gavin Williams. We are Foster Griffin, who they traded for because right. of a game like this. And you're going to go with Daniel Espino.
2: Okay.
1: You know what? I know it works for the White Sox. That's who the White Sox are.
2: Okay.
1: The Indians are all about pitching. This
2: Guardians.
1: Isn't who they are.
2: Don't you call them the Indians. Here's the thing.
1: Whatever.
2: Do you have trust in Foster Griffin? Do you have faith in Tanner Bibee? Because I don't. If I had my choice, I'd much rather go with the bullpen game. You and I know we don't trust, for whatever reason, Tanner Bibee. We've second-guessed that guy all season long. He was your day one starter. You and I never believed in it. We still don't believe in it. And if I'm going to put my best foot forward, I've got to go with the hot hand. The last couple of times out, this has worked to their benefit. Whether or not it works tomorrow, I don't know. This team may have given up for all we know, coming into a must-win situation in a knockout game. I'll take my chances. I have to, because from what I've seen in Foster Griffin, it's not the pitcher that I think was at the Nationals. When you look at his record, he was way better in the National League than he's been with the Guardians. And when you look at Tanner Bibee, it's life is like a box of chocolates, Forrest. You don't know what you're going to get.
1: Daniel Espino. So you're telling me that they want to get one inning out of Daniel Espino. That's what they want, right?
2: It'll resemble what you saw yesterday. If he gives up any runs in the first inning, they'll pull him. You go right to Joey Cantillo. You hope you keep your finger. I guess it doesn't matter. It's all hands on deck now anyway, right? So anybody can come out of the bullpen. Tanner Bibee can come out of the bullpen tomorrow if you need him.
1: He pitched already in this series. Two-thirds of an inning, gave up a hit and a walk, two base runners. Mm-hmm. So you're starting this guy, Daniel Espino.
2: Yeah.
1: Oh, what
2: would you
1: a
2: rather,
1: great story.
2: Would you
1: oh,
2: rather
1: he's
2: start,
1: come back from the injury.
2: Would,
1: oh,
2: you, would you rather start Tanner Bibee? Tell the truth.
1: Yes.
2: No.
1: Yeah.
2: No.
1: Over Daniel Espino?
2: Nope.
1: Absolutely.
2: No, because Tanner Bibee wouldn't go one inning. They would leave him in there. Even if he gave up two or three runs in the first inning, they would leave him in another inning. Next thing you know, you're down 5-0. I will take the opener and give myself a chance with what's worked recently, and that's been Joey Cantillo.
1: Oh, man. I mean, all we are is pitching. How many times? Oh, we got the best pitchings. We got the starters. We got the bullpen. Oh, we got four starters. We got Gavin and, the other guys that can back him up. And we're going to be fine. Parker Messick, rookie of the year. Oh, Tanner Bibee, highest paid pitcher on the staff. Hey, we traded for another lefty and Foster Griffin, and you're using none of those
2: guys. You know what, though? You're still barking up the wrong tree. If you can't get five runs in one of these games, you don't deserve to win anyway. I mean, this team, for all intents and purposes, the magic number's been four all season long. They scored zero runs in the first game, three runs in the second game. You had only three hits again yesterday until the later innings. You're not going to beat anybody. I don't care who the starting pitcher is. I don't care who the opener is. If you can't hit the ball or get somebody on base, you're not going to win these games anyway.
1: Six innings, seven hits, three earned runs the last time out for Tanner Bibee against Kansas City. I think, wasn't that the game, the playoff clinching night? So he went out. I think he gave up a run earlier, and then he settled down, and he pitched well. But here's the thing. You paid him all this money.
2: Yeah,
1: he's your highest paid pitcher.
2: Yeah.
1: You went out and you traded for a guy to help your starting rotation for the playoffs. You're not using him either.
2: Yeah, what's that
1: You're
2: tell
1: going
2: you?
1: With a kid. Oh, my God.
2: You think I don't have any, if I don't think this guy can do it. I mean, obviously, your manager doesn't have any faith in this guy either. There might be something wrong there.
1: Well, maybe there's something there we don't know about, right? And you bring up a good point. Maybe there's something. Well, you know what? Let's just hear from Stephen Vogt himself, because he just spoke a little while ago, leading us into this conversation with this information. We heard from him earlier in the show after last night's game. Okay, let's hear from him today as he prepares for what could be the final game of the season tomorrow if they don't win.
0: You know what I'm going to ask. Do you have a Game 3 starter?
4: Yeah, Daniel Espino start tomorrow.
0: And how'd you come to that decision?
4: Just looking at, what we have in front of us, and obviously he's done a great job opening. And so with all the options in the bullpen, felt like giving the ball to Daniel was the right call.
6: On the right, Bruce?
23: Obviously, an elimination game, you're going to do whatever you have to do. But how does the manager organize that in his mind when he doesn't know for sure how the game's going to work out from the first inning on? Is that tough?
4: I mean, I think it's just like any other game. I think obviously we know what's at stake, but we know that it's win or go home. But at the same time, you have to let the game unfold. And so every manager has a plan going into every game, and sometimes it works and sometimes it gets ripped up. So we'll talk through all the different scenarios.
6: Go to Tim in the second row.
24: Boater, just to clarify, would this be a situation where you guys would ideally get it to Joey after Espino, or is it all hands on deck and who knows how it goes?
4: Daniel's going to start.
6: Go on the left, Jay.
25: What kind of atmosphere do you think is going to be like here tomorrow night? And how can a crowd influence a baseball game, and can you do anything to prepare for that, like as the visiting team?
4: I think we've played in a lot of environments, over the course of the year. You you go on the road, there's sellouts, there's different fan bases. The first few series that we played here, it was a great crowd. I had never experienced that here. In the 12 years I've been coming here, this is the first year I've experienced the crowd the way it is here, and so it's really exciting. I always like playing on the road when it's a exciting, loud crowd, and anticipate it's going to be just that. And our guys have played in this environment over and over again, whether it be postseasons in the past or regular season games. So expecting it to be a loud, hostile crowd that's talking a lot of smack to us from behind the dugout, and we enjoy that.
6: Cool. Paul in the back.
26: Voter, why not Foster, or you had Tanner Bibee, option with Tanner Bibee as well?
4: Because we feel like Daniel opening gives us the best chance going into tomorrow. It's been a formula that's worked, so Daniel's going to start.
6: Go to Zach in the back.
0: I know Jose might not be 100%. Do you get a sense he's, I don't want to say pressing, but this time of year, knowing everything at stake, is he kind of searching, I guess, to try to have some signature moment?
4: I don't know about signature moment. I think, for those of us that have been around Hosey for extended amounts of time, he wants to step up. He wants to, help the team win. And with the wrist this year, it's just been a difficult run at it. But Hosey's somebody you never count out. Hosey's somebody that he's giving you everything he has. And, so I don't know if searching is the right word, or, I think it's more of he wants to step up. He's not 100%. He hasn't been, since June. But he's given us everything he has. And we all know that Hosey's one swing of the bat away from getting it going.
6: Go to Ryan back. You have one?
4: That was mine.
6: Oh, okay. We'll go to Paul down here. Or Bruce, rather, sorry.
23: The very good managers like yourself are always very consistent, you and the coaching staff. But in a game like tomorrow's, do you have to consciously remind yourself to just be you and just let the baseball game itself play out?
4: I think we've done a nice job as a staff and as a team to just take one day at a time. You can focus on the fact that we have to win three games, or you could focus on we need to win tomorrow. And that's how we've approached it, and we're going to continue to approach it. We have one game tomorrow. That's all we can control. We're going to do everything we can to go out and win it. And this group has been, in particular the last couple of years, has just been unbelievable at focusing on today. So same thing today. We're focused on the workout, getting our work in and being ready to go tomorrow. And then tomorrow we'll be focused on doing everything we can to win the game.
6: Go to Tim in the middle.
24: Adele was saying after yesterday, like, this team is going to come in ready for game three. Like, do you sense that offensively, like, it just needs to start with one and that can just get the wave of momentum going from what's happened so far?
4: Yeah, it's been a rough go the first two games. And again, that's what's beautiful and miserable about the postseason is, you know, one or two games gets heightened. And, you know, but for our offense, we go when we get on base and we just haven't been able to get traffic. So that's the goal tomorrow. Get traffic, make things happen. I mean, we've saw the one inning we put pressure on them this series, we've made it happen. So we just need to continue to do that. We need to continue to touch first base like we have all year and get the big hit when that opportunity comes up. And it could be as simple as one run. It could be as simple as coming through in one inning. But, you know, this offense has been really good for a month. And, you know, we've hit a little snag the last two. They've pitched really well. I don't ever want to take credit away from that. They have pitched very, very well. But we need to have good at-bats tomorrow and come out ready to go, and I'm confident we will.
6: Zach in the back.
0: Steven, I remember in early March, it was a big deal when Daniel made a spring training start at Salt River. Just what can you say about kind of the journey he's taken to get here and the fact that he's starting a playoff game for you?
4: It is so special for Daniel and his family. I mean, I know not everybody knows his story, but from, you know, missing, what, 3 years, waiting to get to this point, to get back on a mound in game action, let alone make his major league debut, and now here he is starting a playoff game. You know, you bet on the person in times like this, and obviously we've seen his stuff, but, you know, what Daniel's been through, there's nothing that's going to rattle him or shake him, and we're really excited for Daniel to be getting the ball tomorrow.
6: Paul, do you have one? Going back to Paul.
26: Fodor, with the off days after game one and game two, how have you seen that benefit you guys and benefit the White Sox as well?
4: Yeah, it benefits both teams. You know, all of your bullpen guys have a day of rest. All your position players have a day of rest. And so in this format, and we saw it 2 years ago, it allows you to deploy your bullpen however you want in games one and two. And then you have to get a little more strategic now because there's a game four the next day. So, but the days off in between games one and two allows you to just kind of set your bullpen and run whatever play you want to. And but both teams have that advantage. And, you know, I think it's an interesting format for sure.
6: Come on, here in the front, Bruce.
23: The way the White Sox deploy their bullpen, does that strategy-wise for a manager make it difficult to know when you want to switch to platooning in a game, third inning, fifth inning? I mean, how does that change the normal strategy that you have to deal with in regular season games?
4: Yeah, it makes it very difficult. I mean, we faced a number of bullpen games throughout the course of the year. I mean, a lot of teams bullpen against us. But you know, again, when you don't know what the other team's going to do, it makes it a little more difficult. And, you know, you can't make two moves. You got to make the one move and be good with it the rest of the way. And all it takes is disrupting one person. And, you know, we know what moves they're going to make. They know what moves we're going to make. It's just a matter of when. And they've executed. They've executed really well the first two games.
6: Anything else for Steve? Ryan in the back.
0: Not to make any assumptions, just generally, what have you liked about Joey Cantillo in a non-starting role for the last few weeks?
4: Yeah, the last few times Joey's come out of the bullpen, he's been great, attacking the zone, throwing strikes. We all know how good his stuff is when it's in the zone. Joey's shown that he can pitch out of this role very, very well. And Foster's thrown out of this role in his past too. So and Tanner says he's ready to take the ball whenever. So we feel like we've got three very good length options along with our very good bullpen that's been great all year. So again, we don't know what we're going to do after Daniel. We'll have to let the game play out.
1: Jay, I'm dumbfounded. I am. Dumbfounded.
2: I'm really not that dumbfounded. I believe this is the new style of baseball. You're going to have to get used to it if we have baseball in the future. You go with the hot hand, you go with the opener. For whatever reason, this worked for Joey Cantillo, who I told you was going to play his way on to the postseason roster. The dude has been electric when Espino is open for him, when he's had success. Joey Cantillo's pitched 15 scoreless innings. And again, it's all going to boil down to, can the Guardians get hits? And can they get hits with guys on base? It's been the story all season long. They ended great in September. So this manager, maybe he's grasping at straws. Maybe you're on to something. But it's worked recently. Doesn't work every time, but neither is Tanner Bibee. Neither is Foster Griffin. I don't know that I really believe in either one of those guys. If this team doesn't hit, it's end of the season anyway.
1: JT, I get it in the regular season. This isn't just a playoff game. This isn't the first of a best of seven series. This is your team is down 2-0. You're playing on the road. You have to win or your season is over. Mm-hmm. And you're starting a guy who made his major league debut earlier this year, 14 total games.

0: the regular season. Well, let's face it, they're just not working. And that's not to say that they were ever really any good at home anyway. So I don't know what to expect tomorrow, other than the fact that you hope that you have an opener that doesn't get rocked in the first inning. I mean, Anthony Kay got rocked in the first inning yesterday, whether he's given up hits or not, and they weren't both earned runs, but they gave up two. The problem with the Guardians is they go to sleep offensively after that. If you can't score runs against, let's face it, they're doing the same thing. They've got a guy with an opener tomorrow. He's a bullpen guy. Why aren't we saying the same thing against the White Sox just because they don't have a Tanner Bibee or a Foster Griffin?
1: Yes, that's who they are. This isn't who the Guardians are.
0: Foster Griffin has never pitched a postseason game. Tanner Bibee has been scrambled eggs all season. What do you have to lose here?
1: I just have heard how great the pitching staff is. Their starters are the difference. That's why we heard so many reporters say this. That's why they could go deep with their starting rotation of four guys. And here you are with the season on the line, and you're not going with a starter.
0: Well, the other thing I might tell you is they didn't get what they thought they were going to get out of Foster Griffin when they made the trade. I mean, when they made the trade, you thought that you nailed down your third starter in a rotation. But from what I've seen, that's not really the case, I don't think. And if this is the hot hand, and obviously Stephen Vogt knows more about that rotation than we do, obviously he feels that's his best bet. And I have to agree with him just due to the fact that I can't believe in Tanner Bibee. I would have thought for sure it would have been. Look, if you would have asked me this question 2 months ago, even though Tanner Bibee's been up and down all year, I would have still said your day three starter wouldn't have been Tanner Bibee. It would have been, I didn't think your day one starter would be Parker Messick. You didn't either. You thought it would have been Gavin Williams.
1: Yes, and that's another mistake
0: right.
1: that he made, and I'm going to hold on to. So he could have cost
0: Maybe.
1: This team the series with his decision to go with Messick over Gavin Williams in game one, and then now in game three with the season on the line, let's do what the White Sox do because, maybe we can do that. It's not who they are.
0: Maybe the third time's a charm. And maybe he gets it right this time. I don't know what else to tell you. I mean, obviously, the lack of offense is the reason. I mean, when a team scores three runs, you should beat them. And you shouldn't get shut out at home in game one. I don't care who's on the mound. Parker Messick made one mistake. He got behind the eight ball. Next thing you know, they gave up an unearned run on a ball that was let go by the catcher, which took you out of anybody being on base with the tying run at the plate. That's the hard thing to do in game one. You couldn't protect a two-run deficit. You had to give up that late-inning third run. Yesterday was another example of you just can't get the right outs when you need them. And the problem was you didn't do anything offensively till it was too late.
1: You know what? This thing's going to end tomorrow. They're done. Mm-hmm. I can't see this working. You know me. I'm not a believer in Joey Cantillo. Yeah, he's looked good his last three outings, hasn't given up a run. Okay, that's fine. But again, that's the regular season. You have a margin for error. I've never been a, he did better than I thought he would. He's 11-9 this year with like a 360 something ERA. So he pitched better than I thought he would, but I still think he has less margin for error with the way he pitches and with the way that team hits home runs, I could see them taking Espino as well as Cantillo hitting two or three home runs in this game.
0: Well,
1: tomorrow.
0: The main thing for tomorrow is, and Joey Cantillo has been good, and I mentioned the fact that he had a 15-inning scoreless inning stretch going on. His problem earlier on in the season when he was just your starter is he had a tendency to walk a lot of batters. Ever since they've gone to the opener, starting the game in front of him, he's kind of relaxed a little bit and he's thrown more strikes. The problem with the White Sox is, and you're right, they do like to hit the long ball, but they also like to strike out. The thing you can't do tomorrow is walk a leadoff hitter and let Murakami go yard or anyone else for that matter, because that's how they're going to ruin you. So I mean, again, it really is a moot point no matter who the starter is, because obviously I don't think there's that big of a difference between any of these four. If you really took into account Espino and Cantillo, Foster Griffin and or Tanner Bibee, if either one of them gives up a big inning, you're done anyway. So, I mean, if they don't score some runs, get some base hits, maybe create a little bit of doubt in the White Sox, then maybe they have a chance of getting back into this thing. Otherwise, you know, season's over and it's done.
1: Wow.
0: I'm surprised you're making this big of a deal over who the starter is and not how the offense has been terrible.
1: Well, the reason I'm making a big deal out of it is because They're about pitching. This is why they had an advantage, because they had four starters. And now after two games, you're going to an opener who's a rookie who's made 14 appearances in the big leagues?
0: You made.

0: a stab since September, since the All-Star break, where you've scored more runs than you did at any time during the regular season. You were well above 4 runs per game. You added Nathaniel Lowe, who didn't start in the first game. You added Joe Adell, who did nothing but strike out his first 4 or 5 times at the plate.
1: 6.
0: It was 6. You're right.
1: Yeah.
0: So, I mean, you know, these are the things that worry me more than who the starting pitcher is going to be, because you added to this offense thinking it was the right call. Otherwise, we're stuck with the Gabriel Arias of the world. You wouldn't have made the postseason. The Rhys Hoskins, you wouldn't have made the postseason. I mean, for all intents and purposes, we joked around all season long about Austin Hedges. I don't want to see him play tomorrow.
1: Yeah, he better not be in.
0: You
1: better have Patrick Bailey in there. He hit one to the warning track. And again, great in the regular season, Austin Hedges, but this is a different season. This is
0: that's
1: the postseason, man. So that's why he better not start, and I can't believe they're going with Espino. All right, man, hey, if I'm wrong, I'll come on the air. What would that be, Thursday then? When we're on, I'll admit I'm wrong, but I don't think I will be.
0: It won't make a difference. If they come to another game and only get 4 hits, they're going to lose regardless of who pitches.
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8: From the WHBC newsroom, if you've had your mind made up for some time about who and what you're voting for in the general election next month, you can vote now. 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Hours are Monday through Friday, 8 to 5. Director of the Stark County Board of Elections, Susan Verbal, says there's even an option for those who have trouble accessing the board office.
9: For those people with mobility issues that are maybe nervous about the mail-in voting, we do have curbside voting for early voting hours.
8: She says to remember to bring your photo ID. Meanwhile, statewide, the races for governor and U.S. Senate have drawn the most interest, but all the seats in the State House and Senate are up for grabs. All of the incumbents have opposition in the 4 House and 2 Senate races in Stark County, with the exception of the 48th District, where Scott Olsager is term limited out. The former American Idol contestant and former music pastor convicted of killing his wife will spend life in prison. At his sentencing yesterday, Caleb Flynn insisted he did not kill his wife, told the court he is not lying and will continue to fight for his innocence. AccuWeather tells us clear skies tonight, an overnight low of 44, mostly sunny and beautiful tomorrow with a high of 72. Same thing on Thursday, a high of 68. I'm Pam Cook.
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16: Your AccuWeather forecast. Tonight will be clear with a low of 44. Tomorrow is expected to be mostly sunny and pleasant with a high of 73. Tomorrow night will be clear to partly cloudy, dipping to a low of 49. Thursday will bring partly sunny skies and nice conditions with a high of 71. Thursday night will be clear with a low of 45. Finally, Friday is forecasted to be mostly sunny with a high of 66. With the AccuWeather forecast, I'm meteorologist Jason Caterina for News Talk 1480 WHBC.
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18: We're about 25 minutes away from baseball tonight. You've got MLB divisional round in the National League at 6 p.m. Dodgers and Atlanta Braves, series tied, one game apiece. At 9:30 tonight, Milwaukee and San Diego going at it. Brewers lead the best of five series, two games to none. Guardians have dug themselves a hole, even though they played better on the road this season than at home. The White Sox are an amazing 48-33. Game three tomorrow, elimination game in the Windy City at 4 p.m.
20: Yeah, Daniel Espino will start on the mound for the Guardian. What a ridiculous decision.
18: Should put him at the plate, see if he can get a hit. None of our other guys can.
20: Why not start Austin Hedges, for that matter, if you only need one inning out of your pitcher?
18: Yesterday, the NFL suspended two referees. Adrian Hill was benched for one game after confronting Minnesota Vikings linebacker Eric Wilson, who apparently pushed him down. Meanwhile, Jeff Seaman, a line judge, was benched for two games after being seen on camera telling Arizona Cardinals tight end Trey McBride to blank off twice after McBride felt he'd been interfered with. Meanwhile, Mike McCarthy and Aaron Rodgers of the Steelers could not be reached for comment. Wouldn't matter. They just drop F-bombs at each other.
20: Hey, good. They're cracking down on the officials somehow. A lot of missed calls, man.
18: Maybe they should be suspended for calling too many penalties. You realize before last night's game, there's been an average of 17 penalties per game through 4 weeks in the NFL. It's the highest per game average since 2015. Wow. The Browns alone averaging just under 11 penalties per game through the first four games of the season.
20: Wow, that is a ton of penalties.
18: 1997 Ferrari 550 Maranello, once owned by Michael Jordan, recently sold at auction for $2.7 million. The Jordan Ferrari exceeded carrying a pre-sale estimate between $700,000 and $1.3 million. The sale was four times higher than previous record for the Ferrari 550 Maranello, but not quite as high as a 1989 Chrysler LeBaron convertible once thought to be owned by John Voight, the actor.
21: John Voight?
0: The actor?
21: Just driving around in John Voight's car.
22: I did run into somebody you might be interested in, a Mr. John Voight, the actor.
0: John Voight bit you?
21: Yeah, yeah.
23: It was actually John spelled with an H. He was a dentist.
20: John Voight.
23: John Voight, the actor, spells his name J-O-N.
0: John Voight, the actor?
23: John Voight, the dentist, J-O-H-N.
20: Got it. Stephen Vogt, V-O-G-T.
23: And so it begins. The NBA season starts a couple weeks from now. Word out of Philly is that LeBron James is dealing with chronic arthritis in his left foot and sciatica in his back. For 25 cents, spell sciatica.
20: Yeah, nope.
23: How much you want to bet? He's healthy come playoff time if they make it.
20: He'll be fine in the playoffs.
23: By the way, more on LeBron James. He's been commuting between New York City and Philadelphia by helicopter since signing with the 76ers. Turns out the chopper comes courtesy of Fanatics. I think he's investing in Fanatics, too. Flight records showing about a dozen round trips in the past week. Comparable helicopter trips in that same distance. Normally cost between $4,000 and $10,000 one way. If each trip were to cost an average of $7,000, the value of LeBron James' weekly commute is estimated, ready for this?
20: Yeah.
23: $168,000 a week.
20: Get to the chopper.
23: So I'm thinking this. If you were to play for the Cavaliers and driven from his house off of Route 18, it would have been a lot cheaper.
20: Yes, it would have been a ton cheaper, man.
23: By the way,
20: and I hate to go ahead.
23: Well, go ahead.
20: No, I hate to bring it up, but I mean, Kobe, right? I mean, that's how he transported it in Los Angeles, man. I know it's convenient at times, but that would scare me.
23: Yeah, but
20: that's
23: he was going somewhere else when that chopper went down.
20: I know.
23: By the way, it's been reported that LeBron James is making way more money off the court than he is on the court due to endorsement deals and other business ventures like Fanatics.
20: There you go.
23: A fisherman in New Hampshire just destroyed the state's fishing record for a bluefin tuna, which was posted since 2013. He recently reeled in a whopper. Record-setting 1,116-pound bluefin tuna caught in New Hampshire.
24: South Hampshire. No. Oh, I'm sorry. What is South Hampshire?
23: According to AI Overview, a fish that size would fetch anywhere from $6,000 to $20,000 at market.
20: Damn.
23: Way cheaper than that Ferrari.
20: Yeah. Jeez.
23: Today's Tuesday, October 6, 2026. Today in sports and pop culture history.
20: What had happened?
23: 100 years ago today, it's 1926. Babe Ruth hit a record 3 home runs in the World Series game. Yankees beat the Cardinals 10-5. That's 3 more home runs than the Guardians have hit in 2 games in the postseason so far.
20: Sticks, good to hear from you.
23: 27 years ago today, it's 1999. The NFL awarded its newest franchise to Houston instead of L.A., leaving the second largest TV market in the nation without a football team. Not to worry, they end up with 2 teams, the Rams and the Chargers.
20: Everything worked out.
23: It's going to bring me to celebrity birthdays today.
20: Are there any?
23: I have one for today.
20: I was going to say,
23: one for today.
20: All right.
23: Lead singer of the band, and he is not in the Rock and Roll Hall of Fame. Lead singer of REO Speedwagon, Kevin Cronin, 75.
20: Greatest song ever made.
23: Nuts? You ever heard of Earth, Wind, and Fire?
20: Right here.

0: always thought that Kevin Cronin sounds a lot like that guy that owns that furniture store.
1: I got to hear him side by side.
0: Oh, you got to listen to him. I think it's the guy that owns that Casey's Furniture they advertise. Sounds just like Kevin Cronin. Maybe it's him.
1: Maybe. How old's Kevin?
0: 75.
1: Oh,
0: by the way,
1: another great ballad.
0: Let me get to this one. Because
1: what?
0: We missed this yesterday. We were at the ballpark.
1: Okay.
0: Are we going to let all of our listeners know that yesterday, and I still say she could have saved that dude in Titanic, Kate Winslet turned 61 yesterday.
2: Jack, there's a boat. Jack, Jack.
0: There's a boat. You ain't going to see it.
2: Jack. I'll never let go.
0: Never let go. You let him drown. Let him freeze to death. The hell's wrong with her? Come on. What was her name in the movie? Rose. How you gonna let a guy freeze to death in the Arctic Atlantic Ocean? Now, if it was old man Kelsey's ocean, I can understand.
1: Celine,
0: you know,
1: Dion.
0: If she would have saved that dude, though, would there have been a movie?
1: No. It's a love story, just like Rocky. That's what it wasn't about the Titanic sinking. It was a love story.
0: She's more worried about that jewelry, wasn't she? I bet she saved that thing.
1: Rocky, just win. It's a love story, just like Rocky.
0: Did Rose save the diamond necklace or whatever it was?
1: I don't remember.
0: The ruby? No, ruby would be red.
1: It's all blocked out because she didn't save Jack.
0: Blue diamond. It's a black diamond from Kiss. Anyway, happy birthday.
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6: From the WHBC newsroom, fatal crashes here in Ohio have increased by 11% compared with last year's numbers from the period between Memorial Day and Labor Day, which is a time that's dubbed the 100 deadliest days. Officials are asking drivers to prioritize safe driving habits and understand that roadways are designed and redone to mitigate risk. Highway Patrol says the number of people killed in those crashes rose by 8% this year. The midterm election is 4 weeks away, but early voting is now underway at the 88 county boards of election offices in Ohio, including Starr County's office on Route 62. Early voting at this time is Monday through Friday, 8 to 5. Make sure you bring a valid photo ID to vote.
7: Go out to the Board of Elections, no matter where you are in Starr County. Board of Elections on Route 62 in front of Walmart and close to Goodwill. Go in there during the daytime and vote in person.
6: There will be more voting hours as we get closer to Election Day on November 3rd. There's a new development in the case of the last person to go to trial for the Pike County massacre.
8: A judge in Pike County denied a motion for new counsel from George Billy Wagner. He told the judge he wanted to fire his attorney because he says his counsel doesn't believe he is innocent. Wagner faces 22 counts, including 8 counts of aggravated murder in connection to the 2016 deaths of the Roden family. His trial is set for January.
6: AccuWeather tells us clear skies tonight, a low of 44, mostly sunny tomorrow, 72 for the high, partly sunny Thursday, high 68. I'm Pam Cook. Hi, Pam Cook here, inviting you.
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8: What a therapeutic show this has been.
9: Daniel Espino, are you freaking kidding me?
8: Not
9: man?
8: Worried about it.
9: I'm
8: not worried about it.
9: I can't believe that. Sorry.
8: I got to have more than 7 hits in 2 games tomorrow. I mean, you should have 7 hits in 1 game, shouldn't you?
9: You would think, yeah. You would think you could get 7 hits in a game, you know, not in two.
8: This is the weird part. You know, for whatever reason, the White Sox have had your number pretty much all season long. And I don't know if it's in the head of the Guardians hitters, but they just aren't showing up. I mean, we thought that we were onto something here with the, you know, acquisitions of Joe Adele and then Nathaniel Lowe's, Patrick Bailey. We thought the offense would be better. To see these guys curl up into a shell on the floor is unbelievable to me.
9: I'm bitching about, that they're feeling somehow, some way. I don't know, you know, if the manager is not relieving them of that pressure psychologically. That's part of being a manager. You have to, you know, get these guys to be loose. You heard him say, well, maybe we're trying to do too much. Well, that means they're crumbling under the pressure.
8: Right. On a lot of games this season, what you've seen with the Guardians' plate appearances is they don't make the opposing pitcher work enough. And yet you watch a team, a young team like the White Sox, and venerable as their manager, they get to the staff and they get the elevated pitch count. I mean, that's what we all aspire to have, unless you're going with a series of different bullpen guys and you're not afraid to let a guy get pulled in the first inning like the White Sox did yesterday. Well, maybe the Guardians do the same thing. Maybe they have success or not. But again, it boils down to offense. You've got to get the hits when you can. And the White Sox never say die. They play, they play guards ball the way the Guardians used to play, and they haven't played against the White Sox for the better part of the whole season. They sure as heck haven't played guards ball at home all year. They end the season, if they don't come back from Chicago, Kenny, they're 41-42 at home on the season. They ain't going to get it done.
9: No, it's not. And the crowd, they drew over 2 million fans again, so the crowd did show up, even though maybe yesterday was a complete sellout, but you got over 2 million fans coming through the turnstiles for you. And it's very frustrating to see. It really is.
8: It's not unlike the whole season, though. And it's so weird because when push came to shove and they needed it, they played lights out in the month of September, but they hadn't played like that all season long, or at least not since the beginning of the season. They were in first place for 41 days, and then the White Sox caught them, and then the Guardians just, you know, for whatever reason, the middle part of the season, it wasn't unlike last year. In the same situation, you made it into the postseason, and then you got beat.
9: We're seeing the same thing happen. Well, you know, I always say, what's the definition of insanity? Doing the same thing over and over again, expecting a different result. Well, they didn't spend money for a big bopper. They win the regular season. They don't hit home runs in the postseason. They lose in the postseason. So if you want, I guess, if you know, I'm bitching about Stephen Vogt today. I'm not. Maybe I should be bitching more about the Dolans because of what they didn't do and didn't give, you know, to their president of baseball operations and their manager.
8: The moves they made at the trade deadline. deadline and before that with Patrick Bailey were the right moves. We can all agree on that. And this isn't unlike, you know, other teams that maybe make moves at the trade deadline and it doesn't pan out. It's not like the NBA where you've got a guy like a James Harden for 20-some games and you don't know what to expect. This team thought they made themselves better, and for whatever reason, the losing is contagious. I mean, the non-hitting is just worn off on everybody. Nobody's hot.
9: Yeah, it's contagious, man, in the wrong way. Nobody can hit the baseball. Sucks. All right, when we come back, we're going to talk some high school football with Jay Rohr, head coach at Jackson, and Dan DeGeorge, head coach at Lake. Stay with us.
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4: Here's your AccuWeather forecast. Tonight will be clear with a low of 44. Tomorrow is expected to be mostly sunny and pleasant with a high of 73. Tomorrow night will be clear to partly cloudy, dipping to a low of 49. Thursday will bring partly sunny skies and nice conditions with a high of 71. Thursday night will be clear with a low of 45. Finally, Friday is forecasted to be mostly sunny with a high of 66. With the AccuWeather forecast, I'm meteorologist Jason Caterina for News Talk 1480 WHBC.
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6: Time to talk some high school football right now here on the Kenny and JT Show. Our YouTube game of the week on demand. Big Federal League matchup. Glen Oak is on the road at Jackson. The Polar Bears, a half game out of first in the Federal League, undefeated at 3-0. McKinley's 4-0. So Jackson trying to keep pace with the Bulldogs, and they'll need to get a win over Glen Oak to do that. And joining us right now, the outstanding head coach for the Polar Bears, Jay Rohr, on the Kenny and JT Show. Coach, how are you today?
7: Good, guys. Thanks for having me. Hopefully you guys are doing well as well.
6: Yeah, we are, Coach. We're getting down to the final 3 weeks of the regular season. Hard to believe, but with the way you guys are playing, you're starting to hit your stride. It's four in a row for you guys over Harding, Green, Perry, and Lake. Coach, what's been the key during this four-game winning streak?
7: Again, it's a big word. I use it every time. Every time we get asked, it's the resiliency, leadership. Both those things are really what stand out to me the most. Again, when you started the season and we're a 1-2 football team, with the two losses obviously coming to Hudson and Wadsworth. You never know what the direction that your football team is going to go. But again, our leadership is phenomenal. There's a bunch of kids that believe in each other, and offense, defense, special teams, and then obviously the resiliency. As you've seen, we've been in some close games, and these guys with the belief in one another, and like I said, the leadership, they've been resilient and have, whether it's come back or obviously won the games. Those two things have been key for us.
6: Coach, you and I talked. It was before the season. Now, we were saying so long to Coach Fuhlein heading to Cincinnati, and you told me then that, you know what, Kenny, I think I've got a pretty good team with some good leadership here. It's going to be tough early on. You go 1-2, but obviously you knew something. What did you know back then that's starting to come to fruition right now?
7: It's the whole off season, and I know everyone talks about the off season in the weight room. I've been doing this a long time, and you can tell when teams are going to be, when you think you have a good team and you have great leadership, and it's a lot of guys that hang out, and they've been hanging out the entire summer, whether it's going to the movies, whether it's going back to somebody's house and watching a movie, whether it's, you know, coming to the weight room, even on a Saturday or a Sunday, and we just open up the weight room, and there's a group of four of them, and then the next week there's 10 of them, and the next week there's 20 of them, and they just continue to bring kids along that even, you know, weren't in the group, so to speak. And when you got, again, guys that are willing to do that and put the time in and be around each other, I've always believed the closer you are as a team, the more successful you're going to be. And that's exactly what has happened throughout the course of this year. As the games get harder or the schedule goes on or the season goes on, these guys are getting closer and relying more on each other and belief in each other. And that's what we've seen.
6: Coach, one of the things I like about your team this year is, and I'm looking at your schedule, 5-2, 4 in a row, is you've played 19-17 games, 16-10 games. You showed you can play in those lower scoring games. You've also

0: played in shootouts where you've won some, you've lost some. Your team seems to be able to adjust to whatever is necessary. Did you think you had that in you when the season started, or has that developed as this has gone on?
1: No, I've always believed. I've seen that. Again, we thought overall, you know, we were bringing back quite a few guys on the defensive side. But I'd say the challenge was is we were putting, even though we were bringing guys back, we were changing some positions. So we knew it was going to take some time to put these guys in the positions and let them get comfortable in those positions. And again, you saw early on we were giving up, you know, explosive plays or quite a few points. And then when you go into the Wadsworth game, that's an explosive offensive team, and you saw kind of what they're capable of doing once we settled in. And they've been that way kind of throughout the course of the season. I know we played a good Warren Harding team there and gave up quite a few points. But and then the offensive side of the ball, you know, Carter is coming back. We saw some games last year what he can do. Chase Maurer, we saw early in the season, game one and part of game two of what he's capable of doing. So we knew we could put up points too with the firepower we had. So it was just settling in and again getting that trust and getting guys comfortable in positions that we're going to play. And once we've been able to do that, you know, a lot of guys are playing at a high level. So it was kind of expected, but again, happy the way that things are going even more so.
0: Happy to have with us Jay Rohr, head coach at Jackson. Big game this week, Federal League game for you. We'll have it on our WHBC YouTube channel. It's Glen Oak at Jackson because it's a Federal League game. You can listen to the audio live. You can't watch it live, though, so you have to tune in on demand after the game is over. We think it's going to be a good one. And, Coach, I want to talk about your offense because I was looking at the stats this week, you know, in Stark County. And let's see, rushing, second in the county, Chase Maurer. Quarterback, second in the county, Carter Mulliman from Jackson. Then you go to the receivers, and now you're getting healthy, but you also have Quinn Snyder, you know, who's in, like, the top 10 there. And, you know, Szymanski had a big game this past week. Let's start with your quarterback and why he has been able to do what he's done so far this year for you. What has stood out?
1: Again, leadership, the way that he can control and command our offense. You know, he's done a phenomenal job. He's put a lot of time in the off season, you know, with Coach Ken, our offensive coordinator and quarterbacks coach, in reading defenses and knowing what defenses are trying to do. And probably the biggest thing that he's able to do when I take, you know, mention about taking control of the offense is he takes what the offense or what takes what the defense gives him. And I think that's where he's excelling. If guys want to load the box, he has the utmost confidence in the skills, to put the ball and obviously to throw the ball and put it in the playmaker's hands and let them go make plays. And if they're going to sit back in coverage, obviously he's making the right reads and handing that ball off to Chase or even pulling it himself and taking off. So just the control and command that he has of our offense is a reason why we're putting up points. Is a reason why he's doing an unbelievable job. Not to mention again, the skill that we have in the offensive line protecting for him. So, proud of Carter and all that he's doing so far.
0: Yeah, he's thrown for 1,467. He's rushed for 315. That's 19 total touchdowns running and throwing. So, yes, he's the head of the snake, but it's kind of nice, like you said, Coach. Okay, if, you know, they're jamming you at the line, trying to take away the pass, turn and give it to Chase Maurer, and he's already over 1,000 yards with 1,164 coming back from that injury last year. Extra motivation for him, and then you as the coach, as a former running back, knowing you have a bell cow back there?
1: Absolutely. You know, again, that's kind of the decision that we made. And even early on in the season, you know, Chase is somewhat of a two-way player, situational football. He's going in and playing some defense. But as the season has kind of gone on, and again, Chase got banged up a little bit with the ankle. Just a tough, hard-nosed kid and very unselfish. He wants what's best for the team. And you know, if we can hand the ball off 30 plus times or around 30 times or 20 times, whatever it takes to be successful, Chase is willing to do that. And last night, or last game, last Friday is a prime example. You know, Carter goes down, Chase not being a vocal guy. And I'm not sure if you heard this story or not, but, Chase is not a guy that talks a lot. And, you know, when he saw Carter go down, he knew, kind of to put a lot of pressure on him. And that's what you want in your studs. And he came to me on the sideline and said, "Coach, just give me the ball." And, just a tremendous leader. When you got guys that are willing to take that responsibility, and again, in the fourth quarter, he rushed for 115 yards in the fourth quarter alone. As the game goes, Chase gets stronger, and that's a blessing, and I preach it all the time. I'm happy he's on our team, that's for sure.
0: All right, Coach, since you brought it up, and I don't know if it's a game time decision in that, but I was going to ask you, you know, about Carter and his situation. Do you know yet, or will you have to wait till Friday before the game?
1: No, in all fairness and honesty, I never want to hide or sugarcoat anything. You know, our plan is Carter's going to go. Okay. You know, he's practiced this week already. And again, we're doing things and limiting some of the things that we're asking him to do right now. You know, our objective is obviously to make sure that he's healthy going into Friday. And, you know, again, Carter wants to play. He wants to be out there with the guys, his brothers. And, you know, right now we're guaranteed three more games, and where the end of the season comes, we'll see where we are and go from there. But, you know, Carter's excited, and we'll play by ear. But right now, Carter's going to go.
0: Great. Finally a coach. It's not hiding anything. It's a rare coach. I always ask, and we usually get a no comment or wait to see on Friday night. So God bless you for being up front with us on that. So hopefully he's healthy for the rest of the season for you guys as well. All right, tell me about your receiving core. And it was a big story from this past week. I know it wasn't the first game that Geno played, but you get him back, right? So what does he mean, having him healthy now, to go along with the other receivers that developed throughout the year?
1: Yeah, we're blessed in that area as well, Kenny. Obviously, Geno coming back, he started off the year, you know, rolling his ankle at Miami University on a visit there, doing a camp, I should say, over the summer, and was out the first really three weeks, including scrimmages. So we got him back against Warren Harding, and then really started getting him acclimated as he was becoming more and more 100%. You know, Geno and Carter have always had a great connection over the last 3 years, coming up through. So obviously that was a good thing for Carter. But again, you know, Lucas Yoder, we got guys making plays in every facet. Lucas Yoder, you know, with the kickoff return and also making catches. Quinn, you know, has had obviously big games and is a scapegoat at times for Carter. So you know, he's doing a phenomenal job. Will Sterling has made plays throughout the course of the season. And again, Blonner and Reginball are two guys that, again, Blonner as a sophomore has, you know, done a great job, and Reginball being a 2 years now, 3 year player for us as a receiver. All those guys and all those weapons in every facet, whether it's kickoff returns, punt returns, and catching for Carter, they're doing a phenomenal job, and that makes, again, our offense and the versatility of what we have so challenging to cover. Again, kudos to those guys and obviously all that they're doing.
0: All right, Coach, you've got Glen Oak this week. They're not having a great year. They're 1-6, but I remember a couple of years ago, Glen Oak went in, beat McKinley 7-3, and shocked everybody. So I don't know if you've used that in case your team might be looking ahead, right, to what lies ahead. But tell me what you see with them, and how do you approach this team with your players?
1: Yeah. Again, Coach Dennison, obviously first year at Glen Oak, much respect to him and all that he's accomplished as a coach. Phenomenal guy and leader of men. So nothing but respect for them. Yeah, Glen Oak, they bring challenges. And again, they can be a 1-6 football team, but they have playmakers. There's no doubt about it. There's no question they're a well-coached team. They run to the football. So they bring unique challenges to the table. And this is no disrespect for them. I would say the same thing to every opponent. This is about us and our kids, you know, every practice, their willingness to continue to be coached, to get better on a day-to-day basis. And it's no different going into this game Friday as it was going into week one. Is every opponent, we're 0-0. And if we want to continue to make strides, and you know, the term that we use is to be a great team. You know, it just so happens that Glen Oak is the next opponent, but we got to get better tomorrow at Wednesday's practice, finalize the game plan on Thursday, and then show up and play a great game on Friday. So there's no looking ahead. There's no taking anybody for granted. If we want to continue to do great things, our next opponent, we got to focus and lock in and beat Glen Oak.
0: Coach, we always appreciate the time you make for us. Thanks so much. We'll see you on the sidelines Friday night with that big game at Fife Stadium there against the Golden Eagles of Glen Oak. All right?
1: Kenny, all the time that you guys do, we're grateful for everything, so thank you.
0: You got it, Coach. There he is, Jay Rohr. It's senior night, too, on Friday night, so the seniors will be honored there for Jackson as well. They've got Glen Oak this week. Then they're at McKinley. That'll be for the Federal League Championship. And then their rival, Hoover. So two out of their last three, Jackson, they are at home. But got to get past Glen Oak and get that victory to still have a chance of maybe winning the conference outright against the McKinley Bulldogs the following week. All right, we're going to break in right now. When we return to the Kenny and JT show, we'll talk more high school football. Speaking of the Bulldogs, they are going to be on the road this week. They've got to make sure they win this game as well. And I know the coach from Lake, Dan DeGeorge, will have on with us. He's going to do everything he can to knock off the Bulldogs. We'll talk to him next.
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4: From the WHBC newsroom, if you've had your mind made up for some time about who and what you're voting for in the general election next month, you can vote now. Early in-person voting started this morning at the County Board of Elections office on Route 62 and Regent Avenue Northeast in Canton. Hours are Monday through Friday, 8 to 5. Director of the Starr County Board of Elections, Susan Verbal, says there's even an option for those who have trouble accessing the board office.
5: For those people with mobility issues that are maybe nervous about the mail-in voting, we do have curbside voting for early voting hours.
4: She says to remember to bring your photo ID. Meanwhile, statewide, the races for governor and U.S. Senate have drawn the most interest, but all the seats in the State House and Senate are up for grabs. All of the incumbents have opposition in the four House and two Senate races in Starr County, with the exception of the 48th District, where Scott Olsager is term limited out. The former American Idol contestant and former music pastor convicted of killing his wife will spend life in prison. At his sentencing yesterday, Caleb Flynn insisted he did not kill his wife, told the court he is not lying and will continue to fight for his innocence. AccuWeather tells us clear skies tonight, an overnight low of 44, mostly sunny and beautiful tomorrow with a high of 72. Same thing on Thursday, a high of 68. I'm Pam Cook.
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0: up, and always happy to have our next guest on the show, the outstanding head football coach at Lake, Dan DeGeorge, joining us. How are you today, Coach?
1: I'm doing well, Kenny. Thanks for having me. How are you doing?
0: Hey, man, I'm good. As I was just talking with Jay Rohr, who you guys played last week, right? It's hard to believe it's already week seven, Coach. This season has flown by, and right now you guys are standing at 4-3 going into this McKinley game. So let's look at your schedule. To this point, Coach, when you guys have won, what have you been doing right? When you guys have come up short, what's been the problem, I guess?
1: Yeah, I mean, we've been hit or miss, unfortunately. We've had some good quarters and a couple good games, but on our three losses, our first two losses were by a total of 3 points. So those were games that we feel like we could have and should have won. We just didn't make enough plays at opportune times to do so. Last week played a really good Jackson team. They're very good. I was proud of our kids' effort. We sort of fought back in the third quarter and, they just wore us down, and we have a handful of guys going both ways, and they're able to two platoon and be pretty good on both sides. So, we dropped another tough one, and it only gets tougher this week, man. McKinley is really, really good. So we have our hands full, but our kids are going to fight like heck, like they always do.
0: Yeah, Coach, when you have a season like this, I know it's frustrating at times because you're right there. I'm looking at the schedule. 2 1-score games, like you said, you could have won both of those games, and we're talking instead of 4-3, we're talking about you being 6-1, right? So how do you take out of that the positives and, let your guys know, look, when we do things right, this can happen, but you also have to teach from the negatives as well. That's that fine line that a coach has to walk. How do you handle that?
1: Yeah, I mean, you have to talk a lot about, learning from your mistakes. And, we talk a lot about, the mental mistakes. We can't afford to make mental mistakes, right? You're going to get beat physically sometimes. Sometimes guys are faster than you. They're bigger than you. They're stronger than you, right? That's life. But, what we can control is how well prepared we are, how much film we're watching, how much we're paying attention to practice, and then how we put that into action on Friday night. And, we haven't been, as consistent as we would like to be in that area, right? And that caught up to us in our first two losses. And like I said last week, we were right there for a while, but got away from us at the end versus a really good Jackson team. But yeah, I mean, we of course would love to be 6-1. We think we should be 6-1, but we're not, right? And that's life. So how you deal with that adversity, I think that's one of the greatest things about this game. And it's not just about the Friday nights. It's about what it teaches you, in life in general, moving forward.
0: Defensively, last week, Jackson's put up 30-something on a lot of people this year, Coach. Like you said, that's a very good team. But in the one loss, you gave up 15 or 16 points. The other loss, it was 20. Defensively, you've been pretty consistent all season with the exception of last week, haven't you?
1: Sure, yeah. We actually were were pretty good at times last week. I mean, we scored early on to make it a 13-7 game, and we kick off and we give up a kickoff return for a touchdown, right? So that was our special team speech, which is a part of our defense, yes. But yeah, defensively, I'd say that's our strength if we have one, just because of the guys we have coming back and the experience we have on that side. Offensively, we're pretty green other than a couple players that have some experience. So, and that showed up in a couple situations as well. Jackson just sort of overpowered us up front last week, and we still were able to make some plays by getting the ball into some of our guys' hands, which was good. But like I said, moving forward, it's even going to get tougher because you're playing that Federal League grind.
0: Yeah, it is. In that Federal League grind, you're at home at least for this one. The Bulldogs come to town. They have only one loss. They're 6-1. They're undefeated in the Fed. When you put their tape on, their film on, Coach, what do you see out of this year's version of the Bulldogs?
1: Man, they're a typical McKinley team where they got speed all over the place. Guys play really, really hard. They run to the football. Coach Parnell's doing a nice job. They're very well coached. Defensively, they just swarm to the football. Like I said, tackle well. And then offensively, they're just really good at what they do. They're not doing tons of stuff, and they don't need to because they're able to establish the run with a really good offensive line and a very good tailback. And then they have some guys that can run really good routes and are really fast, and they can sling the ball deep on you. So there's a lot to prepare for, right? And again, McKinley is always very good every year, and it's always a big challenge for our kids. But something we look forward to as well. I mean, big challenges are exciting. So we've had a good week of practice so far, but we're going to have to play, near to perfect to get this one. But hopefully that's what we do.

0: Coach, I'm looking at some stats right now, and we see 5, 6, maybe 7, or even 8 yards a carry from running backs, right? I'm looking at Kylan West, and I'll round up, Coach. He's averaging 11 yards per carry, 74 carries, 804 yards, 16 touchdowns, 11 yards per pop. How do you slow a kid like that down? Is it gap integrity? Is it gang tackling? Is it all of the above? How do you try and stop that?
1: Yeah, I mean, it's definitely all of the above. I mean, you have to tackle him when you get a chance. He's slippery, and he's very, very good. And, you know, I'll go backwards, though, and say it all starts with their offensive line. They're really good, right? So that gives them a chance. There's some times where he's not getting touched till 4 or 5 yards down the field, and he's so fast. Once he gets that speed going, you know, it's even harder, right, to get him down. Same thing last week with Jackson, right? They have a really good running back, really good quarterback, but those guys are really good because Jackson has a really good offensive line. So I think that's some pieces that people miss sometimes. But yeah, I mean, he's fast, he's strong, he can make you miss. So it's not an easy task. And then, you know, you put everyone in the box and they throw it over your head because they have a couple really good receivers as well. So you gotta pick your poison there. But we're gonna, you know, hope to create some turnovers, hope to go on some long drives to keep McKinley's offense on the field. But that's definitely easier said than done.
0: Yeah, and that, I was going to ask that question. Sometimes, you know, a good defense is a good offense. Don't let Kylan West out there with Hill and whoever else, right? So, you know, that's got to be one of the goals, right, with your son Ty having an awesome year, over 1,000 yards total offense, 14 touchdowns in that. So hopefully you guys can use your weapons, I'm guessing, is the way you're looking at it, right?
1: Yeah, absolutely. I mean, we're going to try like crazy. I mean, that's the game plan. You know, we got to try some different things and get the balls to other people in space as well. But we sort of go as Ty goes offensively right now. And, yeah, hopefully he'll have a good night, and our guys up front will continue to find a way to get better.
0: Coach, we always appreciate the time. Best of luck this Friday night. We'll have it for everybody here on the radio, and then we'll see you down the road as well, all right?
1: Thank you, Kenny. Appreciate what you guys do.
0: Sure, Coach. Love having you on the show, and Dan always makes time for us Saturday morning huddle on the Kenny and JT show, halftime, winning, losing, after the game, all of that. Most of the coaches do. It's the great thing about Stark County High School football. The coaches, and this is what I love about a lot of the coaches, is they understand, while it may be a hassle somewhat to do so many interviews during the game, after the all that, but they realize we're here trying to promote, you know, high school football in Stark County, their team on that Friday night. And so, you know, they appreciate what we do because it's good for the kids. And that's what we try to do. And, you know, we enjoy it. It's our passion. We hope it's coming across that way, whether it's the, you know, radio game of the week on 1480 WHBC and Mix 94.1, whether it's our YouTube game, whether they're live or on demand, tape delay. It's the stream game. We try to provide as many different games and focus on as many teams and kids as we can. And I'm just looking at the stats right here. We got a great race. It's basically a three-man race for the leading rusher in Stark County with three games to go. Colby Schrader from East Canton is at the top right now. This is, I'm looking at the rep with all the stats that are in here. 1,190 yards and 14 touchdowns. Chase Maurer from Jackson. We heard about him from Coach Rohr a little bit ago. 1,164 yards. So what is he, 26 yards behind Schrader? He's got 7 touchdowns. And then Jonathan Lemon from Perry, 985 yards and 11 touchdowns. And, oh, yeah, you know, when you look at the amount of carries those get, they've all had almost double the carries that Kylan West has. He missed a few games because of injury. He's got 804 yards, averaging about 11 yards per carry. So you got that race going on right there with the running backs. And then when you look at the passing, Grady Hurst from West Branch right now is thrown for the most yards, but by only 10 yards over Carter Mulliman, who, oh, yeah, by the way, he's thrown for 1,467, and he's run for over 300 yards this year. That's the part of Carter Mulliman's game that has me, I don't want to say shocked or surprised, but has me impressed, is I didn't know he had that in him as far as, you know, the run game goes. And then you add in Tyler Walter from Arlington with over 1,400 yards passing. Braylon Crook from McKinley, I'm looking at it here, over 1,300 yards, 8 touchdowns, only 2 interceptions. So you got some quarterbacks battling it out. And when it comes to receiving yards right now, Darius Hill from McKinley, 700 on the nose, leading everybody in Stark County. So-

0: kudos to all those kids. Continued success to them. And we enjoy covering high school football in Stark County. 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
1: 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There are high school football rivalries all across Starr County.
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5: Here's your AccuWeather forecast. Tonight will be clear with a low of 44. Tomorrow is expected to be mostly sunny and pleasant with a high of 73. Tomorrow night will be clear to partly cloudy, dipping to a low of 49. Thursday will bring partly sunny skies and nice conditions with a high of 71. Thursday night will be clear with a low of 45. Finally, Friday is forecasted to be mostly sunny with a high of 66. With the AccuWeather forecast, I'm meteorologist Jason Caterina for News Talk 1480 WHBC.
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6: Ryan's jamming tonight, man. Love it. A little pick-me-up after watching those damn Guardians yesterday. My goodness, talk about boring. Not productive and not consistent. My goodness, driving me crazy. All right, enough of the Guardians talk. Let's talk some, you know what, we're going to talk some NFL, some Browns. They're in first place in college football, top 10 and all that. Our good buddy from Akron Auto Auction, Chad Bailey, joining us right now on the hotline, Ohio's premier auto auction. And how about the premier team in the AFC North, Chad Bailey, with the Cleveland Browns at 3-1? Who had that on their bingo card? Not me.
7: Yeah, I was going to say, I think after the Jaguars game, I would not have expected this, if we're going to be real honest here.
6: Yeah, I did not have it. I thought they would be 1-3 coming out of the Steeler game, and they might, you know, be looking at a quarterback change, Chad. But guess what? Let's give credit where credit is due, and that's Deshaun Watson. He's made plays when it mattered most. Maybe not a great full game, but when it mattered most in the fourth quarter of the last three games, he's made plays, and we have to give him some credit, don't we?
7: No, I would agree. I mean, I know, you know, I kind of go back to, you know, game one, the way it ended with Jags was brutal. The first half of the Tampa Bay game was brutal. And then it's like something just kind of changed. And somehow, like you said, came through in the second half and made a big drive late in the Tampa game. And same thing with Carolina and with Pittsburgh. So, I mean, I don't know. I'm not, you know, I keep looking down the road and like I see the Jets and the Titans and maybe Lamar's hurt for this Ravens. And I'm looking at all this. I'm like, just pump the brakes. Just be happy. We're 3-1, and let's take care of business with the Jets.
6: Yeah, and that's what you have to do. You know, be where your feet are. That's one of the phrases everybody likes to use right now. And, you know, they're tied for first with Baltimore, a big nationally televised win against your arch rival, you know, against Pittsburgh. And I want to believe that, you know, this could be a trend, right, with them and looking at the schedule. But because of what Watson has been unable to do in the previous 4 years, I still have my concerns. So I'll look at it from that perspective, Chad Bailey. But defensively, they got after some people last week. Now, the Steelers' O-line, not very good. But without Mason Graham leaving, you know, with the injury and everything, right, that was an impressive defensive performance, wasn't it?
7: No, I agree. And, I mean, again, you know how it is. I mean, obviously, like you said, we saw how we looked against the Jags, and then we're sitting at 3-1. But, you know, I think I read a stat somewhere last week that said, if I'm not mistaken, in the Bears game, that the Bears had more first downs than the Jets had offensive plays. I mean, that's brutal. And so, but you and I remember, I mean, you remember last year when we went to play the Jets and what they scored? A punt return, a kickoff return, something. I mean, it was like another game where they had no offense at all and somehow put up points. So, you know, again, I would love to go to 4-1 and home against the Ravens, but I'm still skeptical. I'm still guarded.
6: Okay, that's a, you know, it's a great term. Not Guardians, because I don't want to talk about them because I'm too pissed off. Okay, but guarded
7: agreed.
6: With the Browns. Okay, is that fair, Chad?
7: Beyond fair. I'm happy at 3-1. Let's be. I did not expect that.
6: All right, so you and I, we're huge college football fans. You've got your Canes. I've got my Buckeyes. Give me your thoughts on your Canes, and then I'll give you my thoughts on our, you know, my Buckeyes.
7: You know, again, I mean, say what you want to say. The schedule hasn't been great, but I will say they've beaten three teams in their conference on the road at night. And, you know, got a bye week this week. And then you got Florida State at home. You got Pitt at home. You're at North Carolina. And then the game everyone's circling at Notre Dame.
6: Right, yeah, because I want the rematch. I want my revenge from what happened last year in the playoffs. Your Canes right now, number four in the country at 5-0. They received two first-place votes this week in the AP poll. And just behind them at number five in one of the polls is the Ohio State Buckeyes. And, Chad, I thought for my Buckeyes, this was their best game. It was a test on the road against a ranked team, number 14 at the time, Iowa, at Kinnick Stadium, pink locker room and all of that. And I thought the Buckeyes handled themselves very well, bend but don't break defense. And then Julian saying to Jeremiah Smith, I know your quarterback, Mintz, he's got a shot at the Heisman, but right now I think Jeremiah Smith's the runaway leader, don't you?
7: Yeah, and you know, I always will tell you about baby Jesus and Mensa, but, you know, the more you watch, honestly, when they get in the red zone, that's the difference with Jeremiah Smith. I mean, that there is no one like him. And he's great anywhere on the field, but when you have him in that red zone, I mean, it's just impossible without holding him, interfering him, or doing something. He is a dude.
6: Yeah, he is, and he's fun to watch, and he already owns. And this is the crazy thing about it with Jeremiah Smith, Chad. In 2 years and one, two, three, five games, 2 years and five games, he's done Marvin Harrison Jr. couldn't do, what Jackson Smith and Jigba couldn't do. Chris Olave, Chris Carter. He has the most receptions, the most receiving yards, and the most receiving touchdowns in 2 years and five games, Chad. This, for me, okay, as a Buckeye fan, I'm geeked about watching him, and I know I only have, seven, eight more games left to watch, so I'm going to enjoy each and every one of them. But he may go down as the greatest Buckeye ever, don't you think?
7: Well, and like you said, just go, you know, talk to anybody that's in fantasy football, watch him, how many receivers, and you're not even talking about Garrett Wilson, Olave. I mean, there are so many other guys.
6: Yep.
7: That, and you look at him, when you talk about 20 other guys, he's just, he set the bar that, good luck catching that one, because he is absolutely a specimen.
6: Yeah, he is. Do you think Texas is the best team in the country, Chad, or no?
7: No. I think Saturday's game is going to be really interesting with Alabama and Georgia, because I think everyone keeps talking about Georgia being complete, but they haven't played anybody yet. And I think this game is going to be really interesting. I said all along, I think, you know, Miami can score 31 any day they want to, but their offensive line is still young, and which, by the way, I don't know if you noticed that on Saturday's primetime game, Ben Cogdon, the freshman from Tuskegee Valley, started for Miami. I look at Texas, like, I just always feel like they're that team that every year does this, and then they have that game, everyone shakes their head like, what happened? And I figure it's not if, it's when that's going to happen with Texas. Until they can get it, I just can't pick them. I just can't pick them.
6: Yeah, they beat the Buckeyes. They had one good quarter, and it was enough to beat the Buckeyes.
7: Yeah.
6: We'll see if, Arch is able to do this for the rest of the season in the SEC. We'll see. Notre Dame's undefeated as well. You mentioned, it'll be the Convicts against the Catholics, in a few weeks when your Canes play them. That'll be a great matchup. You mentioned Alabama and Georgia. Indiana hasn't played anybody of significance to this point. Right?
7: No.
6: Their first big game is next week.
7: Yeah, and everybody keeps talking about the Miami Notre Dame, and I could be wrong, but I think, and correct me if it's not, I think it's this weekend, Notre Dame going to BYU could be interesting.
6: Ooh, okay.
7: You know, and I'm not, I don't know what, I mean, I don't know, but I think it could be interesting coming off the North Carolina game, not that they're necessarily that good, but two road games, I think it could be interesting. But yeah, in Ohio State, like you said, I mean, you're gonna find out them, because I mean, better than me, but looking at their schedule these next four or five, I mean, there is, other than what, Maryland, I mean, they've got, you know, Northwestern ain't nothing to write, they're no slouch. They've got a tough schedule the next month.
6: Yeah, I wouldn't be surprised if they lose one more game during that run when you have Indiana and USC, Oregon. You mentioned Northwestern in there. Yeah, it wouldn't shock me with their young players on defense, and the line is still questionable for me. But it's a tough schedule. And by the way, 2 weeks, you're right. It's Notre Dame at BYU on the 17th of October. So that's definitely one to circle. For the Hurricane. So I love college football. It's the best. And we love high school football here, too. We just had Coach Rohr on. You've got to be thrilled as a coach on his staff with the eighth and ninth grade kids in that 5-2. With the offense they have and the defense starting to round into shape at Jackson, Chad, that's a pretty impressive start so far.
7: No, it's great. And like you said, with Jay rallying the troops, you know, start off a little slow at 1-2 and then, you know, just taking it one step at a time and getting Harding and then getting a little bit of momentum and then getting into the Federal League. And, you know, the beauty of it is I'm sure for Jay, you know, it didn't necessarily start out the way he wanted it. But as he's always said about scheduling tough opponents and trying to get that type of playoff atmosphere in their blood, I got to believe despite that, the future is right in front of him, and you know, his destiny, you know, he still controls his destiny, and that's all you can ask for, you know, with three games left or so, is to control your own destiny. He's put him and the players in there, and I know they've been a little banged up, and, you know, Chase is just a dude, and, you know, but keeps fighting through and doing everything, but, you know, the defense is playing solid, and their offense, and I think they're, you know, reaching, I'm sure they're never going to be where Jay wants them to be, but in the standpoint of, you know, trying to get that momentum at the right time, I think the staff and the players are rounding the second and third base here and looking pretty good. So I'm excited for them. Really proud and happy.
6: Yeah, we're excited to be bringing that game to everybody on YouTube Friday night. I'll be working that game. I'll be handling the sidelines, Glen Oak at Jackson. We can't air it live video on our YouTube channel, but you'll be able to listen in for the live audio broadcast. And then once the game is over, you'll be able to go back on demand and watch Glen Oak at Jackson at Fife Stadium on Friday night. We're looking forward to it, Chad. How was today at the Ohio Premier Auction for Akron Auto Auction? As you guys are the best in the entire state.
7: Like I said, you got one day to make a living, and it's kind of like, you know, the Buckeyes and the Browns. You tee it up at the same time every week. I would tell you that after the day today, I'm giving ourselves a W, another win for the good guys, and weather was beautiful and had a good conversion in inventory. So, no, it was another great day and blessed to be able to have these opportunities every Tuesday. So it was a good day.
6: How do you handle, I never thought about the weather for you, Chad, but now that you compared it to a football team, right? Because of what you do running so many cars through the Akron Auto Auction, six lanes there, weather does come into play, doesn't it?
7: Oh, yeah. I mean, just imagine, and you've got, 1,000 cars plus other cars that are inventory, and on Monday night you get 8 inches. You know, it's not fun. It's, I will tell you, it's all hands on deck, and those nights are those nights that we all know, the 6, 7, 8 plow trucks will be running, all night and during the sale, and then we all get up there before the sun rises, and everyone's out there in their snow pants with a snow broom and brushing off cars and clearing pathways. So it's, those are the days of freezing rain when you have a car covered in ice. That's, those are the kinds of things that we worry about when you get into the wonderful time of the year here in Ohio when you have 90 days when, you go to work, it's dark, you come home, it's dark. Those are the days we worry about. Heat, sun, rain, that's never the issue. It's the snow and sleet turning into ice that can be a real havoc Monday night, Tuesday morning.
6: That's why what you just heard there from Chad Bailey, Akron Auto Auction is a driving force in the industry. 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You can find out more about them online at akronautoauction.com. And the fact that you guys give back so much to the community is also a tip of the cap to you, Cole, the entire Bailey family, 53 years owned and operated and going strong there at Akron Auto Auction. So keep doing what you're doing, and I may see you then Friday night at Fife Stadium. Right?
7: Yes, sir.
6: Tell Mr. Davide, too. I look forward to catching up with him as well, all right?
7: I know. I just saw him Sunday, and I hopefully will see him again Friday. And looking forward to seeing you and your team. Good luck with the broadcast, and keep rolling with in Columbus, and hopefully I can keep rolling in Coral Gables, and we both can hopefully keep rolling in Cleveland.
6: Oh, yeah.
7: And let's see what happens tomorrow and Thursday in Chicago at baseball. Who knows?
6: Fingers crossed. Crazier things. Don't get me started on Espino starting tomorrow. I could do another 3 hours.
7: I'll plead the fifth, too. Yeah, I'll plead the fifth. I just saw that as well.
6: You'd be like Dave Chappelle. I plead the fifth. Right? Yeah. Yeah. That's the way you're going on that one. I got you. Hey, Chad, thanks so much, bud. I'll see you Friday, okay?
7: See you. Thanks again, bud. Have a great night.
6: There is Chad Bailey, AkronAutoAuction.com. Check him out right there. And, Brian, just keep it here. I mentioned, you know, with him, the rankings. Texas still the number one team in the country in both the coaches and the AP poll. Georgia, number two. Notre Dame, three. Miami is number four. Those four are the same in both polls. All right? They're all undefeated. The number five team is Indiana in the coaches' poll. But in the AP poll, the Buckeyes are number five. So that one loss still has them at number five there. And Alabama is actually six, and Indiana is seven in the AP poll. The Buckeyes are six. Alabama is seven in the coaches' poll. And then it's BYU, as Chad pointed out a couple of weeks. That's going to be a good matchup between Notre Dame and BYU a little bit down the road there. Ole Miss, LSU, Texas Tech, all battling for top 10 positions. So love me college football. It's awesome. And I was telling JT earlier today, I made one of those future bets at the beginning of the season. And let me see if I can pull this up on my phone. I don't bet a lot. I bet some. And I got to take my mic off, Brian, and my headset so I can do the scanning of my face in order to get into this thing. So now we're back. So I placed a futures bet at the beginning of the college football season on the Heisman Trophy. And I looked at it. And I, you know, thought about all the quarterbacks that everybody was talking about. Dante Moore this, Dante Moore that, Arch Manning here, Chambliss at Ole Miss. And I'm thinking, you know what? Last year was supposed to be all about the, you know, the quarterbacks too. And what happened? Fernando Mendoza came out of nowhere to win it. And I started thinking, you know what? Last year's quarterbacks didn't live up to the hype. Maybe this year's won't. And the best player, in my opinion, last year and this year in college football was Jeremiah Smith. So I said, all right, I'm going to see what the odds are on Jeremiah Smith for the Heisman Trophy winner. So let's see here. There it is. All right. I got Jeremiah Smith before the season started. Okay. I placed this bet, it tells me here, at 3:05 p.m. on July 30th, 2026, I had him at plus 1,300. I put $5 down. Again, I don't bet a lot. I work in radio. Can't afford it. So $5 would win me $65. So I wanted to see, after what he's done the last 2 weeks, back-to-back 200-yard games, I wanted to see, okay, because they offer cash outs. You know, they want to save their butt, right? They're thinking the same thing I am. This guy is the best player in college football, front runner to win it now. They offered me $31.19 in fan cash at Fanatics to cash out now. So I could, you know, multiply my $5 by six times in fan cash, which is still money you can bet on their site, or you can use it to buy stuff at Fanatics. Or I can ride it out and try and get my $65. Well, you know what? I'm going to wait at least one more week. They get up to like $40. They want to offer me maybe $45 even. They offer me $50. I'll cash out like that in a heartbeat. I'll take that in a heartbeat. I'm not greedy. But right now, $31.19, no. I'm riding it out with Jeremiah Smith. All right, that's it. We're done. We're out of here. Thanks going out to everybody. Chad Bailey, who just joined us. Jeff Logan, Jay Rohr, Dan DeGeorge. If you missed any of our interviews today, Brian Novak, our producer, has them for you in podcast form at WHBC.com. Go check them out. For JT, I'm Kenny. We'll talk to you tomorrow for a short show. We're on at 3 to 3:30, taking you right into Guardians baseball with Daniel Espino starting the do or die game three game tomorrow. And, I'm getting out of here, Brian, or I'm going to say something. You're going to, the FCC will find me. Bye.
0: 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See you next time.
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8: From the WHBC newsroom, fatal crashes here in Ohio have increased by 11% compared with last year's numbers from the period between Memorial Day and Labor Day, which is a time that's dubbed the 100 deadliest days. Officials are asking drivers to prioritize safe driving habits and understand that roadways are designed and redone to mitigate risk. Highway Patrol says the number of people killed in those crashes rose by 8% this year. The midterm election is 4 weeks away, but early voting is now underway at the 88 county boards of election offices in Ohio, including Starr County's office on Route 62. Early voting at this time is Monday through Friday.

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1: Go out to the Board of Elections, no matter where you are in Stark County. Board of Elections on Route 62 in front of Walmart and close to Goodwill. Go in there during the daytime and vote in person.
0: There will be more voting hours as we get closer to Election Day on November 3rd. There's a new development in the case of the last person to go to trial for the Pike County massacre.
2: A judge in Pike County denied a motion for new counsel from George Billy Wagner. He told the judge he wanted to fire his attorney because he says his counsel doesn't believe he is innocent. Wagner faces 22 counts, including 8 counts of aggravated murder in connection to the 2016 deaths of the Roden family. His trial is set for January.
0: AccuWeather tells us clear skies tonight, a low of 44, mostly sunny tomorrow, 72 for the high, partly sunny Thursday, high 68. I'm Pam Cook.
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7: 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But Amy Acton refuses.
8: Dr. Amy Acton declining to commit to debates.
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0: Cowboys, not related. They dominate 200-plus rushing yards, 5 rushing touchdowns, as that's a team franchise record. And the Falcons run all over the Saints, 45-24. Michael Penix, since he's become the quarterback, they have scored 80 points in 2 games, and they look like the best team in the division. And I think that this team's ceiling might be as high as any other team in the NFC. With just what we've seen from the last 2 weeks since they've gotten a capable quarterback under center. 310-840-4910. Who do you think wins the NFC South? Is it the Falcons or the Panthers? Or are we writing off the Saints too early? Can New Orleans get back in it if they can figure out the defense and the run game? But Brad and I do not think so, because those are 2 glaring weaknesses right now. They run for barely 50 yards last night. The defense can't stop a nosebleed. They've given up 80 points in the last 2 weeks. So you want to weigh in on that? 310-840-4910. But we're going to talk some baseball here, and October baseball is here, and BetMGM is bringing even more excitement to the MLB postseason. 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And if you want to use that live right now, you got the Dodgers and the Braves scoreless in the top of the third. Although the Dodgers are threatening, they've got runners at the corners and 2 outs. And up to the plate is Shohei Ohtani. Made to look silly by Chris Sale last time he struck out. He's 3-for-16 lifetime against Sale, but massive moment here early on in a critical Game 3 with this series tied 1 apiece. We got the Padres and the Brewers coming up later tonight from Petco Park, San Diego, season on the line. We'll talk about that game in just a moment. But, Brad, are the New York Yankees, are my New York Yankees toast here? Because I just feel like I watched the same thing I've watched for the last couple of years here last night. 3 errors in the first inning, 5 errors altogether. I guess technically they only got credit for 4. I mean, you could make the argument the Yankees made like 6 or 7 errors last night, kicking the ball around in the first inning, forcing Cam Schlittler to throw way more pitches than he had to. The Rays knock him out in the 5th inning, and the Yankees can't hit with runners in scoring position. They get 2 solo home runs from Ben Rice, and that's it, and they're down 0-2, and there doesn't seem to be much hope right now for a Yankees comeback. And Aaron Judge, not there, not coming back to save him. He's cheering him along, but he's not on the roster. I said half-jokingly after Game 1, somebody should be injured so that they have to come off the roster and then the Yankees could put Aaron Judge on. Doesn't seem like they're willing to do that, which I'm now completely serious about. But I don't see how the Yankees win 3 in a row against the Rays team, much like the Jays last year, much like the Astros of years past. It feels like there is that one team that stands in the Yankees' way. It changes shapes, it changes form, but a team that plays fundamentally sound baseball, that is something the Yankees do not. And they get beat by that same kind of team every year. And it feels like this year it's Tampa Bay.
1: By the way, the Dodgers left the bases juiced as there was an amazing catch in left field. Let's see. That was Dubon, I believe, that caught that robbed Shohei Ohtani of a home run. So it's 0-0 going to the bottom.
0: Well, that was earlier in the inning. Shohei just
1: flew out early in the inning.
0: Yeah, that Dubon home run robbery was earlier in the inning. Shohei just flew out to right. So, yeah, Braves, yes, living dangerously.
1: Yeah, and they got out of the mess, and that's what's most important. So, still deadlocked with donuts there on the board. Getting back to your beloved Bronx Bombers, man. Again, entering the postseason, the month of September, the calling card of this team was its pitching staff. They were number 2 in all Major League Baseball in the month of September in team ERA at 3.15. Not too shabby in WRC Plus on the offensive side, number 13. But you go out, and, you know, Cam Schlittler got roughed up a little bit last night. You know, obviously he did not have the defensive support. Obviously, yeah, it's got to make a psychological impact there in the moment. But went 4 1/3, only allowed the 2 earned runs, but gave up 6 hits over that span, walked 1, and only struck out 2. And again, that's been his calling card all season, is missing bats. He's got electric stuff, and he is bringing the A game. I could really pile up the K's. You know, a guy that has had multiple double-digit strikeout performances in his terms of the rotation throughout the season, but he looked average at best last night. So if you spoil an opportunity with Cam Schlittler toeing the rubber, that is a harbinger of terrible things to come for the Yankees. And you're right. You know, they have just spun out of control. They've been rather rudderless defensively in, you know, crunch time and in these big moments. And let's give credit where credit is due. Tampa's a damn good team, man. It seems we're talking about the Cubs. You know, we were talking about the Cubs. We were talking about the Red Sox and their white hot run they had at the All-Star break. We're talking about your beloved New York Yankees. Those big market teams were stealing the headlines because everybody always talks about them. The LA Dodgers, who were just mentioned, one of those big headlining teams. All Tampa kept doing was winning baseball games, making savvy moves, adding Freddie Peralta, who we all thought was toast. We thought he was cooked.
0: And
1: they grabbed him there to create the headline. He was, and they, you know, rectified and revamped his entire pitching career and brought him back to life. So he's had this incredible resurrection, and he saw it, you know, case in point, to a certain extent last night. So Tampa's extraordinarily good. They're the number one seed for all of the right reasons in the American League. And the only people that are kind of freaking out about the Tampa Bay Rays right now, you know, people like you and New York Yankees fans, but baseball executives as well, because they desperately want those big market teams in the World Series. They want the Dodgers. They want the Yankees. They would love that more than life itself. But I don't think either one of those teams are going to be able to make it all the way to the Fall Classic. It could be Tampa. It could be Milwaukee. I'll watch it because I will think that's a very compelling matchup, but the casual fan will not, and that will be a drag, and who the hell knows the next time we even see or watch baseball again, given all of the labor strife that's going to be going on this offseason. But, yeah, Tampa was, you know, getting it done last night, and your Yankees just shooting themselves in the foot repeatedly. Just field, baby. And oftentimes you get out of those jams and you win baseball games. The Yankees spoiling those opportunities.
0: Yeah, you're right. I just don't know how many more times I feel like I can watch the same movie. You know, it's last year the Blue Jays were an offensive singles hitting machine that didn't strike out and didn't, you know, and were a great base running team, and they beat the Yankees soundly in the ALDS. In years, you know, the Yankees get to the World Series and they get beat by the Dodgers, who are basically the mirror version of themselves, but do everything a little bit better. You know, Joe Kelly famously saying, "We knew if we put the ball in play, the Yankees are going to beat themselves. They would play Yankee baseball. They'd kick the ball around. They'd make mistakes. They would have bad base running." I mean, that literally in the two games, all of those things have happened again. The game one on Saturday, they break up a no hitter down 1-0 in the eighth inning. Austin Wells breaks up the no hitter, and on that same exact play, God knows what reason, thinks he can leg out a triple and makes the final out at third base and gets thrown out by a mile. And then yesterday, it's Jazz Chisholm, it's Lombard, it's McMahon, it's catcher's interference on Wells. Just routine plays, plays that you see high school teams make or are able to make these plays. And Jazz Chisholm gets asked afterwards, like, you know, would you rather, you know, eat that ball next time? And he's like, no, I'd probably throw it again. Now I just want to make it, you know. Like, dude, there's a lot of people, I'm sure, that you can't wait to not be Cubs next year. That's how I feel about Jazz Chisholm when it comes to the New York Yankees. 310-840-4910. But hey, not everything is all bad in the Windy City, because on the south side of Chicago, how about the White Sox taking a 2-0 lead, coming back to beat the Guardians yesterday, with the Braden Montgomery, not Colson, Braden Montgomery, RBI double in the sixth. They got the insurance single from Chase Meidroth, not Meidroth, not Udroth. And then they get the Guardians flying out to the wall to end the game. It looks like the White Sox, it's going to take a miracle for the Guardians to come back, considering they're going to have to win two on the south side of Chicago tomorrow and Thursday, and then come back and win another game in Cleveland. Feels like the White Sox, this story is going to keep getting better and better, Brad. Three straight horrendous seasons, and now they're one win away from the ALCS, and it's everybody. It's Will Venable, Matt, you know, piecing together bullpen. I mean, Anthony Kay lasted one out yesterday. And right. I don't know how
1: yeah, he
0: they
1: got
0: actually
1: rocked.
0: Planned on
1: yeah.
0: him. Yeah, I don't know how yeah. long they planned on him pitching, but definitely more than one out. And then they bring in Newcomb, then they bring in Burke, and they bring in Taylor. And those last two guys end up going 6 2/3. So, again, the most untraditional pitching plan that you will see, and a lineup of, yeah, they've got a couple of studs and stars in Mooney, Taka Murakami, and Miguel Vargas having a great season. But it feels like now it's these other guys. It's the Braden Montgomerys. It's the Antonacci's of the world that are stepping up for this White Sox team, and they just continue to win one-run games or two-run games, and they get it done with good small ball. They get it done with really great bullpen pitching. Everybody needs to pay attention way more to the Chicago White Sox, because they're going to be a big underdog, whether it is the Yankees or the Rays in the ALCS. But, man, the way they've played, why not the freaking White Sox getting to the World Series for the first time in 20 years?
1: And why not the White Sox just outright winning it? The rags to riches story is so dramatic, so compelling, so muy interesante. It should really captivate all sports fans' attention. I mean, you know, the Pope has got his vested interest in what's going on with the series. Pope Leo, a diehard Chicago White Sox fan. So maybe there's some divine intervention at work. And, you know, we're all feeling Japanese. I'm Japanese, right? That was what Murakami said during the celebration. And he's like, I'm drunk. I'm Japanese. I mean, we all can relate in that moment, partying hard, having a good old time, and celebrating a tremendous victory they had there in the wild card round, taking down the Houston Astros. And they could be celebrating here in short order as well. I felt they were the better team of the Guardians. You know, they barely eked out the series 7-6 during the regular season. But Will Venable, the pride of Princeton, he's no dummy, man. And he's pushing the right buttons. He's calling the right numbers in the right situations. And guys are absolutely delivering. You're right, man. Anthony Kay had them on the ropes early. They got down a couple of runs and immediately clawed their way back in, because that offense has got so much pop. It's got so much gap split ability that they can erase deficits in the snap of a finger, two shakes of a lamb's tail, if you will. So the White Sox, just they're clicking right now. And they were playing excellent baseball the month of September. They were number 11 in WRC+ during that month. They were number 10 in team ERA. That B word again, balance. You know, we were talking about that with the NFL teams that are out there, the Atlanta Falcons specifically. It also applies to another team in black, and that one represented the south side of the Windy City. So, yeah, you're right, man. People need to wake the hell up. The Chicago White Sox are here, and they're very much for real.
0: I just wonder, like, can they keep doing this? Can they keep doing this? And look, they've got like decent. Well, here's the thing. They have decent starting pitching, right? I mean, we go back to the regular season and we look at the guys that were the big performers then for them. It was Sean Burke, who threw 172 third innings and started 27 games. It was Anthony Kay, although, again, he lasted one freaking batter yesterday. A guy like Davis Martin, who pitched under ERA. Yeah, and he hasn't pitched so far in the postseason. And his last start of the regular season, he got rocked. So I don't know how much we're going to see of him. And then it was Eric Fetty, a guy that's like been on like 13 different teams, it feels like, for the last 7 years, and a guy that was like a long relief guy or just, you know, pitching a couple innings. And all of a sudden, you know, we've yet to see him in this series, but we saw him against Houston, and he basically shut the door on the Astros. Like, they don't have elite starting pitching. And when you look at the Dodgers, and you look at the Braves, and you look at the Rays and the Yankees, and you look at virtually every other team right now in baseball, in the postseason, out of the seven other teams, Cleveland kind of fits their same profile. I know they have Parker Messick, but they're going to go with Espino tomorrow for maybe an inning, and then it'll be another bullpen, all hands on deck game for Cleveland. Like, can a team like the White Sox, that you don't rely on for one pitcher to give you 5-6 innings? And I know it was Burke yesterday in relief. I hate it, man. And I know our VP Monty feels the same way. Like, that's the only reason I wouldn't want the White Sox in the ALCS or in the World Series is because really? I'm a purist.
1: A traditionalist?
0: Yeah. And in many ways, I feel like I've gotten with the times.

0: They keep winning.
1: No, embrace the analytics, man. Look, I am totally down with the sickness and that being piecing together a bullpen effort. Will Venable wants to go out there and be like, all right, guys, you go the one inning, you're going to go two innings, you're going to go an inning, and then we're going to figure it out from there. I'm totally fine with that. You can win in myriad ways. Point blank, it's all a game about scoring runs, splitting gaps, taking the ball over the fence, hitting with runners in scoring position. The White Sox do all of those things, and all the staff has got to do is, piece together a decent effort. Maybe they give up a couple of runs, but they're going to be able to race those deficits because of the boppers they have in the lineup. So I have no issue whatsoever. And, man, Pat, you being in your early 30s, this is your get-off-my-lawn kind of moment.
0: It is.
1: You're like, yeah! I need a big boy hoss. I need old Sandy Koufax to go out there and sling a full 9-inning game and shut their asses down. No, you don't, man. Live in the year of the baseball lords in 2026. You can win in different ways. And Venable and company are proving exactly that. So, again, bravo, White Sox. Do it for the Windy City. Even the North Siders, some of you will embrace the moment. They may not show up at the parade, but they'll maybe, drink a celebratory beer because you're representing the greatest city in North America, in my opinion. And you got the Pope on your side. It can't go wrong with that as we got a home run on the board. Was that Kike Hernandez?
0: Yes, yeah, he just Kike hit that Hernandez. A mile.
1: A two-run shot off Chris Sale. And it's only the top of the fourth inning. We got eons to go. I'm going to live in the moment. Maybe I'm a prisoner moment here, Pat, but I'm going to sling it back to you. I think this game is over. I felt if somebody scored a run, let alone two runs, that may be all that is needed to finish this bad boy off. So right now the Dodgers own the upper hand.
0: Yeah, and they've played this perfectly. I mean, Chris Sale's at 70 pitches right now with one out in the fourth inning. Like, even if he doesn't give up any more runs, I don't see him lasting more than five innings in this game, and you take your chances for four innings against the Braves bullpen after that. But, yeah, that's why Kike Hernandez is in the lineup, because he hits lefties well, always has, and he just he came through right there, man. That was a towering shot to left field. So, yeah, Dodgers have quieted the crowd in the ATL. They lead it 2-0 in the top of the fourth, and we'll see. Yoshi Yamamoto, that's like you get my – you know what I'm saying there to bring this back to the White Sox here, Brad, and this White Sox Guardian series. Like, you wonder why they're the 4 p.m. Eastern game tomorrow. It's because it's Sean Newcomb for God knows how long tomorrow. Maybe he just pitched yesterday, so maybe he gives you two innings against Daniel Espino. And I get it, right? Well, there's better arms after
1: not
0: that.
1: Not mostly TV. Yeah,
0: tell me how I'm supposed to get fired up for that. Meanwhile, I've got Yoshi Yamamoto versus Chris Sale on right now. Like, it's... like, nobody wants to watch the White Sox do that in the postseason. And again, maybe I sound like a hater, but I also really do think if like Will Venable, like that works when you got a Guardians lineup that can't hit their way out of a paper bag and hasn't really been able to for most of the second half of the season. If they go up against the Rays in the ALCS, one of the best lineups in baseball, like I feel like this is going to crash and burn. Maybe they are a team of destiny. Maybe I'm going to have to eat a ton of crow. But whether it's the Yankees that come back and beat the Rays or if it's the Tampa Bay Rays in the ALCS, if it's Rays White Sox, I think it's Rays in four. I think it's a sweep. I don't even think the White Sox belong in the same field as Tampa Bay.
1: Oh, we're going to have a side wager, my friend, because I think they're firing up the grease right now because they're going to deep fry some of that crow for you and throw it in a KFC bucket. So you might want to get some hot sauce ready, mi amigo. Be prepared to eat some crow.
0: Well, how about can we be prepared to eat something else? Because I saw this in the last commercial break, courtesy of our guy Colby Marcio. Tomorrow, first day, first game at Wright Field in the postseason. Remember, they had to play in the wild card series all in Houston, those two games that they swept them, and they spent the first two games in Cleveland. So it's the first home playoff game at Wright Field in a couple of years. And they are rolling out, and I think this is real. I mean, again, somebody is going to have to confirm it tomorrow night. It's outside of Chicago. The playoff prime and pearl. It is a triple-decker tray where the first tray on the bottom are prime rib sliders with caramelized balsamic onions and horseradish cream. House, and then the second tray. So it's like 10 sliders. I can only imagine what this freaking costs. But it's about 10 sliders on a circular tray on the bottom row. The second row is housemaid.

0: truffle chips and caviar. And then the top row is 5 mini Miller High Lifes. And if you get that all to yourself, I mean, you are in heaven. You're watching White Sox playoff baseball, going for a sweep, getting to the ALCS. You got the beers to fill you up for the entire game. You got sliders and you got chips. Like, that's a one trip to the concession stand for the entire game, and you're set. And that is incredible. Kudos to the Chicago White Sox.
1: Hey, we got another home run on the board as you were talking. Freddie Freeman, a solo shot as the Dodgers have extended lead now 3-0 in the top of the fourth of the Bravos. I know what this calls for, a triple-decker challenge. So I implore anybody that goes to the south side, to right field, and watch this game, order this bad boy. You may have to take out a second mortgage to afford it, because I'm sure it's going to be astronomical in price. But if you can polish it off as an individual person, man or woman, one person only, if you can take that entire bad boy down, we're going to give you a shout-out right here on BetMGM Time. Hell, maybe we'll have you on for an interview. So I challenge you, triple-decker challenge, to take down this delightful display of beer, meats, and chips.
0: Oh, and the Dodgers nearly just went deep again with Teo Hernandez. You know, here's the thing about Chris Sale. Like, they had him come in and pitch that game three against the Phillies. And that was only like 4 days ago, right? If I'm not mistaken, that was Thursday. So now it was 5 days ago. But like, yeah, I know pitchers throw a bullpen in between their starts. I don't know. Maybe that had something to do with it, because Chris Sale, all of a sudden, the wheels came off here this past inning. He got up a couple of bombs, and that might be the difference when Yamamoto is on. 310-840-4910. All right, we've got some phone calls to get to. When we come back, we'll go back to talking some football. We'll do a little contender or pretender and take your phone calls on any NFL team you want to talk about. 310-840-4910. He's Brad Evans. I'm Pat Boyle. This is BetMGM Tonight on Westwood One Sports.
2: Yeah. Westwood One.
3: The Falcons beat the Saints. Once thought for dead, Kevin Stefanski's Dirty Birds have won two in a row. Can the ATL keep it going with the Ravens up next? Westwood One Sports.
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1: Yeah. Welcome on back. 310-840-4910. That's the number to call. That's the number to text. You got a call and a text message to get to. He's Brad Evans. I'm Pat Boyle. This is BetMGM Tonight. Westwood One Sports. Dodgers lead the Braves 3-0 in the fourth. Two-run homer, Kike Hernandez, then a solo shot from Freddie Freeman. We're going to talk pretender or contender in the NFL in just a bit here, but let's get to your phone calls. Jimmy is in Wisconsin. Next up on BetMGM Tonight. Jimbo, what's up? How you doing?
2: What's going on, guys?
1: Nothing much, Jim.
3: What's up, Jimmy?
2: I just got to say, quick question here. Do you think the Packers could be a big pretender if they don't figure out this offensive line?
1: Yeah. I mean, what do you think, Jimmy?
2: I mean, I think they are a pretender whether or not they figure out this offensive line. The defense is just not great right now, and I think the offense is just not rolling without Josh Jacobs.
1: Yeah, I think that's a pretty good call, Jimmy. We're going to talk about the Green Bay Packers in even more depth, but whether or not they figure out the offensive line, that seems to be the key distinction, Brad, because I think the Packers could figure it out. I still think they could make the playoffs. I mean, they look they're the ugliest 2-2 team that I can recall, although the Eagles are right there in that conversation with all the injuries they have. But we know the Packers' offensive line has been the biggest weakness, the absence of a run game while they wait to see how long Josh Jacobs is going to get suspended, while they wait for Micah Parsons to come back. Like, that's the thing with me is, yeah, the offensive line is a big issue, but I feel like that will be alleviated with the return of a all-pro caliber running back in Josh Jacobs. And the defense, which has had some issues, that will be alleviated when Micah Parsons comes back. And it's like, hey, they have to keep their head above water for sure. But I feel like it's only maybe another two games, three at most, before they get both of those guys back. And then I feel like they'll start to look like a playoff team.
4: Yeah, hopefully we're going to get some news here and some clarity on the Josh Jacobs situation, man. It's been all silent on that front here for the last several days, which seems kind of odd. So maybe that shoe is finally going to drop, or we're going to find out exactly when and if he's going to be back. I mean, three of these next four games, in my opinion, are absolutely critical for Green Bay because, a couple of them are intradivisional games, and three of those four are at home. They get the Chicago Bears, my Bears, coming up this Sunday. No Caleb Williams, Tyson, Super Agent Man, is going to be back under center. And we'll see if the Green Bay Packers can have a working and effective offensive line in that game and see what they game and run the damn ball. That's Harry Weindis for the Chicago Bears, is defending in the trenches against the run. So Marshawn Lloyd has got to step up. Caleb Johnson, the former Iowa standout, has got to protect the rock as well and rip off some big runs. And then you get Dallas at home. We know that's a sieve of a defense. Front end and back end in particular, Dallas got to have their hands full trying to contain my guys, Christian Watson and Matthew Golden and Tucker Kraft as well. Then at Detroit, another sorrowful secondary in that game. We'll see if Kirby Joseph and Brian Branch could be back in uniform here in a couple of weeks and inject some life into that secondary. Then get Carolina in week eight. And, we talked about the Carolina Panthers, how good they are offensively, but defensively, they're only number 22 right now in EPA per play defense. So you got some winnable games upcoming there for the representatives from Northern Wisconsin. But I would hold off on popping a cap on some Spotted Cow, which is an excellent brew, because you may need that to numb the pain and not be celebrating, because I don't think it's a guarantee the Packers are going to play 500 ball here the next handful of games unless they get some good news and Josh Jacobs is indeed back.
1: Yeah, and our guy Lee DeLapp in our Westwood One Studios, Packers fan, also reminding me, don't forget, Edgerrin Cooper out for the year. That is a big loss for damn sure.
4: Yeah, that is big.
1: Confirmed that,
4: yep.
1: Yeah, tore his Achilles right out for the season. Yep, so that is a massive loss. They're starting middle linebacker. But, yeah, look, I mean, there's other teams that have lost starting players for the season. I think Josh Jacobs, that, again, as a dignity standpoint, as a human being, I'm not sure I want to see Josh Jacobs return. But if you're a Packers fan and you know, again, if it's the suspension ends up being six games, and as soon as week seven hits, he's good to go to come back. Yeah, like, you're going to root for your team to do well. You need him on the field. You need that running game to have some semblance of professionalism in terms of the X's and O's and in between the lines. And that's what he will bring. He'll bring you some dignity to your freaking running game. And Micah Parsons will take the pressure off of the rest of that defense. So there it is on the Packers. Before we get to more pretenders or contenders here, Brad, we have a text message that came through about a half hour ago, or at least that's when producer Brandon Combs put it in our show chat. You know, he's got to refresh the log for when our text messages come through, and then he puts them in so we can see them. And so I guess it actually is timestamped. So it came through at 6:45 p.m. Eastern, about 45 minutes ago. We were finishing up a segment on college football, and then we talked some baseball. But we did start the show talking about the NFC South. And so this 843 number, which is, by the way, that's a South Carolina area code. So I can already know, I already can tell where this is going. They text in, does Pat work for Krispy Kreme? Because the Falcons glaze is unreal, which is, that's a pretty damn good way to start off the text. I got to give it to you. Bryce is on another level this year after that defensive stinker against the Bears. Look at what the Panthers D did against the two best running backs in the league. One, you can really tell who actually follows the NFC South and who catches Monday night football games. Oh, and right now the most important stat is Panthers 1-0 in the division, 1-0 against the Falcons. Yeah, you can really tell who watches, they follows the NFC South. Well, here you go, bud. How about I watch 11 hours of football every single Sunday? One, because I love it and I'm a junkie. Two, because it is our job. It's our job. Yep. So, yeah, you know, very easy for you Panthers fans to write off. Well, hey, despite the stinker that you gave up 60 points and 500 yards of offense, that's not like you gave up 30. And it's like, hey, despite that one bad game, you gave up 60. You gave up 60 points. Yes, the Panthers defense has looked good since, but then you're also highlighting, oh, well, look what we did against the Falcons in week two with Cooper Rush playing quarterback. Oh, I could be better than right now. So get the hell out of here with this cherry-picked argument. And yes, maybe I do work for Krispy Kreme because I've been glazing Michael Penix for the last year and a half. And look what has happened since he's gotten on the field. 2-0, and they've scored 8 points in two games. So why don't you shove it? And I've given the Panthers plenty of love. I gave them love yesterday, and I've given them love over the last – I picked them to win the division last year. So, that fired me up. Brad?
4: You should be fired up. And look, yeah, you're glazing a Michael Penix deserves all the extra icing. There's no doubt about it. I think he built an altar in the corner of your place there in Philadelphia. You got some candles lit. You got some photos there. I mean, you got incense burning. You're sacrificing chicken wings to football gods to ensure that the Penix God continues to inflict pain on the opposition. So, yeah, look, man, you've been talking high of the ATL for a long time, but I can't believe I'm saying this. I think not just one cheek, but both of my cheeks. And I got a small ass. It's called a bleg. It's butt and leg. It's so flat. I don't booty pop at all. It does not exist in my world. But I have both cheeks. If you could tell, I would have both cheeks firmly planted on that bandwagon now alongside Pat. So until the Atlanta Falcons fail, and I don't think they will, they are going to lead this division. Though Carolina is going to be in the conversation, and quite honestly, there is a chance that both could represent in the NFC playoff race this year.
1: And this person, by the way, they were so upset that we didn't read their text message immediately. By the way, every text that we get, we end up, we producer Brandon Combs puts through, and we read every single one of them. As long as they don't have profanity, as long as they're safe to be read on air, we read every single text. Sorry we didn't get to your text message in the first 5 minutes it came through. All right, we're trying to do a show here, but the 843, the Carolina Panthers homer of a fan follows up. I've weighed in. Why not read it? And then 5 minutes after that, why not the Panthers winning the division? And then 5 minutes after that, no wonder you don't get call-ins. Must not have a listener but me with your takes. Shut the hell up.
4: Find friends. Yeah.
1: We picked, again, I picked the Panthers to win the division last year. You should be giving me a big fat kiss on my lips, you Panthers fan, with your no name. Couldn't even put your name on it at the end of your text messages. You should be. I can't say that on the air, what I was going to say, but I picked the Panthers last year, Brad. I've been on Bryce Young's ascension, but I think this is the Falcons' year this season. It's Michael Penix's year. And after having Cooper Rush on the if the Falcons had Michael Penix on the field for the first two games, they probably beat the Steelers, and I guarantee you it'd be a hell of a lot closer that game that they played against the Carolina Panthers. So again, you using that 34-3 win doesn't really do anything, because this is an entirely different team now with a capable quarterback. And again, despite the stinker in week one, you literally had one of the worst defensive performances in NFL history. My God, we got another text message, Brad. Yep. Our guy Neil from Vancouver weighs in. What's good, guys? Brad, I think you should head to the South Side and try the 10 slider challenge. Maybe you do better than Patty's hot dog challenge debacle with his girlfriend at Citizens Bank Park. Great show, boys. Hold on. Say, why am I catching it from all angles tonight?
4: You're catching all kinds, man. All kinds.
1: I didn't have a hot dog challenge debacle. I changed it. I wanted to have it under my stipulations, and I said on the air with Combs in the final 2 hours the night before the game, I said, you know what? I don't want to eat hot dogs. I'll do a tender and beer challenge. I'll do tendies and beers, and I'll set the line at 14.5 tendies plus beers combined. So I could have 10 tendies and 4 beers. I could have 9 tendies and 5 beers. I ended up having 12 tendies and 3 beers. I went over, right? I literally then paid the price for it on the bowl all of that night and the morning after. But I'm a man of my word, and I did it. There was no hot dog debacle challenge. I said I wanted to do tendies and beers, and I did it.
4: Yeah, and bravo to you for achieving the feat, my man. And during my year here on this planet at age 48, and given the table bumper that I have in front of me, I could not complete that challenge. The advantage that you have is you're a svelte and fit individual. And if you see, like, guys at the hot dog competitions there at Coney Island every single year, you know, Joey Chestnut wins those suckers because his stomach can expand to just an astronomical rate because he's actually fairly in decent shape. The big fat ass dudes, they underwhelm every single time because of the layer of fat that is in front of them cannot expand. That's the issue that I have. The layer of fat. I need some GLP-1s in my life so I can get fit like Pat Boyle and eat all the tendies I can and slam about a dozen beers in the process. So give it some time, area code 604. I got to get back into shape. 10 slider challenge next year. Game on.
1: Yeah, it's our guy Neil from Vancouver. Hopefully they run that back, what the White Sox are rolling out for this playoff game tomorrow. Hopefully they run that back next year so Brad can make a game and get it. All right, we got some more phone calls and text messages to get to when we come back. 310-840-4910. We'll also finish off contender or pretender. And if we have time, we'll do a little buy or sell when it comes to some players that are having some big starts to their season. He's Brad Evans. I'm Pat Boyle. This is BetMGM Tonight on Westwood One Sports.
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2: It's only a dream at first, but to a special few who make it to the Pro Football Hall of Fame, it's the ultimate honor.
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2: 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This message furnished by the National Football League.
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11: His message on Iran to Maryland. I'm Lisa Lacera, Fox News. President Trump says the U.S. needs to finish the job in Iran as he unveiled a multi-billion dollar project for a Navy shipyard.
12: President Trump announced a nearly $3 billion contract with defense technology company Anduril as they look to turn a site near Baltimore into a Navy shipyard. But Iran was on the president's mind, and after telling the sailors that we need to finish up there, he said,
13: "There's only a question of which way. Do we want to do it the nice way or the not so nice way? Then pretty soon you'll find out."
12: He praised the Navy, especially for their work in enforcing a blockade on Iran.
13: "And it's had a huge impact. That's why their nation's failed financially. They're a failed nation. Everyone's quitting. Everyone's leaving. They're not paying their military. They're not paying their police. They're not paying anybody. They're a mess."
12: Now, for its part, the new shipyard will be called Arsenal 2, and it will focus on building next-generation submarines.
11: Fox's Jessica Rosenthal. British police have made another arrest in connection with a security alert at a U.S.-run airbase. A 22-year-old British man was arrested by counterterrorism police in London on suspicion of preparing terrorist acts, as there are reports Iran-linked threats were meant to kill U.S. troops at RAF Fairfield.
14: Reports do indicate U.S. officials were concerned about the possibility that the Iranians or others would use forward-deployed drones to target the base.
11: Fox's Trey Yingston, Tel Aviv. The U.S. moved B-1 bombers from the base over the weekend. Attorneys for convicted killer Krista Pike say she is conscious and speaking after two failed attempts by the state of Tennessee to execute her by lethal injection last week. Her attorneys say they're grateful for the first responders and the medical team at the hospital who treated her like a human, and they provided exceptional care for her. They say her prognosis remains unclear, but at a minimum, they expect a long recovery. 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
15: Here's your AccuWeather forecast. Tonight will be clear with a low of 44. Tomorrow is expected to be mostly sunny and pleasant with a high of 73. Tomorrow night will be clear to partly cloudy, dipping to a low of 49. Thursday will bring partly sunny skies and nice conditions with a high of 71. Thursday night will be clear with a low of 45. Finally, Friday is forecasted to be mostly sunny with a high of 66. With the AccuWeather forecast, I'm meteorologist Jason Caterina for News Talk 1480 WHBC.
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16: Your live game night huddle while the action unfolds live, loud in the game. It's BetMGM Tonight with Pat Boyle and Brad Evans on Westwood One Sports.
17: Hey-o! Welcome on back to BetMGM Tonight here on Westwood One Sports. He's Brad Evans, I'm Pat Boyle, and we are brought to you by BetMGM. 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Hour number three of this Tuesday night shindig kicks off right now. 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You could watch the show live on Twitter at BetMGM Tonight. 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Quick update, Dodgers lead the Braves 3-1 in the top of the sixth, one out in game three. That series tied at one apiece. We'll continue to keep you posted on the baseball throughout the show. But we go to the guest line to talk some football. More importantly, Houday, let's talk some Cincinnati Bengals here because they've had an up and down start to their season. Started off 2-0, but then a couple of one possession losses each of the last 2 weeks with Joe Burrow turnovers being the backbreakers. So with that being said, let's go to our guest line and bring in James Rapine, who is the host of First Word with James Rapine, Cincinnati's morning sports show on YouTube and RESN. Also, he's a publisher for BengalsTalk.com and the host of the Enter the Jungle show.